0: The National Weather Service in Omaha has issued a tornado warning for northwestern Sarpy County, central Douglas County, southeastern Saunders County, northwestern Cass County, and southeastern Nebraska until 8:30 p.m. At 7:47 p.m., a severe thunderstorm capable of producing a tornado was located 4 miles west of Ashland, or 13 miles southwest of Gretna, moving northeast at 45 miles per hour. Expected hazards include tornado and quarter-size hail. This is a radar-indicated threat rotation. Impact. Flying debris will be dangerous to those caught without shelter. Mobile homes will be damaged or destroyed. Damage to roofs, windows, and vehicles will occur. Tree damage is likely. This dangerous storm will be near Ashland around 7:50 p.m. Gretna around 7:55 p.m. Southwestern Omaha, Millard, Chelco, Warespan Lake, and Zorinsky Lake around 8:05 p.m. Boys Town, La Vista, and Prairie Queen Recreation Area around 8:10 p.m. Standing Bear Lake around 8:15 p.m. Other locations impacted by this tornadic thunderstorm include Memphis and Camp Carroll Joy Harding. People attending Werner Park and Papillion La Vista South High School should seek safe shelter immediately. This includes Interstate 80 in Nebraska between mile markers 430 and 448. Take cover now. Move to a basement or an interior room on the lowest floor of a sturdy building. Avoid windows.
1: Brunson, Maxey, like, there aren't even really any candidates, Ephraim.
2: Ooh.
1: Who, again, we're removing Steph and LeBron because they're,
2: right.
1: they're 40.
2: Yeah.
1: Who else is there? Donovan Mitchell?
2: No.
1: My dog? She's American born.
2: She's sign her up.
1: As
2: long as she plays defense.
1: She's quick. She's not very good on defense. She's good on offense.
2: Can't do it, though.
1: Yeah, she's good on offense. She likes Steve Nash.
2: I mean, the closest we had this year was Jaylen Brown.
1: Right.
2: And Cade Cunningham.
1: Right.
2: Like, they were amazing. And they were inching their way up. Cade got hurt, lost some of the steam. Tatum came back, took some of the steam from Jaylen.
1: Yep.
2: And so those two were, like, canceled out. But they were making a hell of a push because they were having phenomenal years. And they both, you know, I'm pretty sure Jaylen Brown is going to make an all-NBA team and an all-defensive team. Maybe not first team. Offensively, but defensively, he was one of the, you know, premier wing defenders.
1: Sure.
2: So there is hope there. Now, their style of play.
1: Yeah.
2: Is less to be desired.
1: I mean, it feels like you're kind of talking about just the ability, and I agree with you. Same thing with Cade. I agree with you. There's great ability there. They're the one seed, but I don't see with either of them that thing. And everyone sees it with Ant, but Ant can't get over the top. And you have to do both. And if I'm looking, okay, go ahead.
2: A couple years ago, the NBA, we were banking on Ja Morant and Zion Williamson.
1: Mm-hmm. Yep. Yep.
2: So we were like, okay, we got a nice little crop coming in. These guys immediately captured the hearts of NBA fans.
1: Isn't that crazy, though?
2: Yeah, immediately.
1: You just threw out two names that 2 years ago were the next big thing.
2: They had everything.
1: Now nobody even wants them.
2: Couldn't trade them if you were giving them away.
1: Yep. I mean, maybe Zion a little bit.
2: I don't know, man.
1: More so than Ja. I mean,
2: I would say that more so than Ja.
1: Yeah, people would take Zion on the team. But, it's wild how quickly that just poof, that goes away. But you and I both agree on what's going to happen over the next 3 years of the NBA. Like, the Thunder aren't going anywhere. Nope. The Spurs are only going to get more powerful. So no one's going to take it from Victor over the next 3 years of this league. I don't even know if it's available. You know?
2: Yeah, we got a good young group coming in.
1: We do.
2: American players coming up in the draft in a month or so.
1: Good draft.
2: So we'll see. You know, that usually takes three, 4 years.
1: For sure it does.
2: To even, you know, materialize into something.
1: I believe we're going into the victory.
2: They're all going into bad teams, so.
1: Yeah, exactly.
2: Don't hold your breath.
1: Well, do remember that the Thunder have the 12th pick.
2: Oh, Jesus.
1: So they get that, too.
2: And they get another. Don't they have two in the first round? Good Lord.
1: That's incredible. All right. Alongside Ephraim Salaam, I'm Mark Wheeler. Just getting started. Three things. Top observations next. 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
11: Hopefully you've enjoyed the nice warm weather here on this Sunday afternoon. We are expecting strong to severe thunderstorms to impact portions of the area this evening, maybe 7 to 10 p.m. a ballpark time frame for the Omaha Metro. The storms will exit during the overnight hours and will start dry on Monday. Highs will get into the upper 70s on Monday. Again, a chance of strong to severe storms during the late afternoon and evening hours. Make sure you have a way to receive warnings tonight and Monday. I'm meteorologist Luke Vickery, KETV Newswatch 7.
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0: The National Weather Service in Omaha has issued a tornado warning for northwestern Mills County in southwestern Iowa, northeastern Cass County in southeastern Nebraska, until 9:15 p.m. At 8:46 p.m., a severe thunderstorm capable of producing a tornado was located over Plattsmouth, for 8 miles south of Offutt Air Force Base, moving northeast at 50 miles per hour. Expected hazards include tornado and quarter-size hail. This is a radar-indicated threat rotation. Impact. Flying debris will be dangerous to those caught without shelter. Mobile homes will be damaged or destroyed. Damage to roofs, windows, and vehicles will occur. Tree damage is likely. This dangerous storm will be near Plattsmouth, Glenwood, and Pacific Junction around 8:50 p.m. Silver City around 9 p.m. This includes Interstate 29 between mile markers 32 and 37. Take cover now. Move to a basement or an interior room on the lowest floor of a sturdy building. Avoid windows. If you are outdoors, in a mobile home, or in a vehicle, move to the closest substantial shelter and protect yourself from flying debris. Repeating, a tornado warning has been issued until 9:15 p.m. for the following county: Mills, Iowa, and Cass, Nebraska.
1: That game. Then the Cavs went home and blew their chance. Except for now they're back in Detroit again for Game 7. This time Dan Gilbert did not take 8 busloads of season ticket holders. He brought 25 busloads of season ticket holders and paid for the whole thing.
2: Okay.
1: Now,
2: so
1: now would you go?
2: There's some questions I need to
1: ask them. I don't know if I got any answers, but fire away.
2: Where are they all sitting?
1: How many people on a bus?
2: What
1: are we looking at?
2: I would say probably 100.
1: Okay. So that would mean
2: Maybe 80.
1: Whatever. So you're looking at least a couple thousand people in a 20,000 seat arena.
2: Yeah, but
1: could Dan Gilbert buy 1/10 of the arena?
2: That's the in the playoffs in the game 7 on the road? How?
1: What do you mean how? He's a billionaire.
2: Yeah, but what I'm saying is, why are the tickets, are that many tickets available?
1: Well, you can always get the tickets if you want to pay the price. I don't know. I don't know what they're buying. I mean, you can go to StubHub and get the tickets if you want. You know, would Dan Gilbert be able to acquire 2,000 tickets if he wanted to? I would think. Sounds like a pain in the rear, and it sounds like a lot of money.
2: Was he just handing tickets out as they get off the bus?
1: Maybe he's got monitors set up in the parking lot. I have no idea what the hell's going on. It's a good question. Some people don't actually like to go into the game. Some people just want to be on the party bus.
2: So they roll down there to hang out and then get back on the bus?
1: Brother, different strokes for different folks. I can tell you that 8 lifetimes ago when I was working at USC, there was a year that the USC-UCLA football game was like an in-demand ticket. Like
2: I remember that, yeah.
1: Right? They were really, really good. In-demand ticket. And I had access to some things, and
2: okay, we had a small
1: carload of people, and I was able to provide them with access to the game. And one of the girls who was going, no, it was girls, it was guys, it was people, whatever. But one of the girls hops into the car, and we drive for about 5 minutes. We're headed to the USC-UCLA football game, and the first thing she says is, "I have a question." And I said, yes. She said, do we have to stay for all 4 innings?
2: Oh, my God. Get out. Get out of right now.
1: So.
2: All 4 innings.
1: Do we need to stay for all 4 innings? Obviously, there are 2 major problems with the question. One of them, it's a football game. Second one, Why are you going if you don't want to stay for the game? So we laughed and then
2: let her out.
1: Well, that wasn't really in the cards. Oh. I mean, you know, we're driving down an LA freeway. But anyway, we got there and she got her ticket, and I don't know if I ever ran into her again for another few weeks.
2: Ever again.
1: Well, meaning like I never saw her again, and she never made it into the game.
2: Oh, wow.
1: She was on some bus that ended up somewhere with lots of alcohol.
2: Oh, okay.
1: Some people just go for the experience.
2: Guess so.
1: But it's a good question. We're looking at the game. Does it look like there's just a truckload of Cavs fans in there?
2: It's a lot, but not like that. They got to be all over the arena, you know. So
1: yeah, right. And they're probably, you know, upper tank.
2: Yes,
1: I would imagine these are up. These sound like upper tank people to me.
2: Yep.
1: How do you get picked for that?
2: I don't season tickets.
1: Right, but like, there's more than 25 busloads of season ticket holders.
2: Yeah, I mean, it's a limit, right? Like, you first come, first serve, I guess?
1: I don't. I mean, that sounds chaotic. Maybe it's a lottery. Or, yes, maybe he made a reality show out of it and did some sort of a scavenger hunt. I don't know. I don't know the answers to these questions, but the buses, the buses you saw, that's what they were. And that's why they were showing them.
2: Hmm. All right, well.
3: Cleveland! This is for you!
1: I mean, does it sound a little bit more fun to you now? Just a little bit?
2: No.
1: There's still that. I mean, the all expenses paid thing.
2: That's great.
1: That at least got my attention.
2: That's great.
1: You know what I mean?
2: But I don't want to be trapped with people.
1: I know. You don't. All right. With Ephraim Salaam, I'm Mark Willard. Aaron Rodgers, why? Let's talk about this next.
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11: Hopefully you've enjoyed the nice warm weather here on this Sunday afternoon. We are expecting strong to severe thunderstorms to impact portions of the area this evening, maybe 7 to 10 p.m. a ballpark time frame for the Omaha Metro. The storms will exit during the overnight hours and will start dry on Monday. Highs will get into the upper 70s on Monday. Again, a chance of strong to severe storms during the late afternoon and evening hours. Make sure you have a way to receive warnings tonight and Monday. I'm meteorologist Luke Vickery, KETV Newswatch 7.
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19: All right, these are the Fox Sports Radio studios. Another fun night with you, buddy. It's official. We've known it for an hour. But the Cavaliers moving on to take on the New York Knicks. The Detroit Pistons season is complete. Cavs and Knicks, what do you think?
20: Knicks have a better team.
19: JV game?
20: Yeah.
19: Yeah.
20: Yep.
19: Knicks have a better team.
20: Knicks have a better team.
19: Okay.
20: They may sweep them, but the Cavs may get one.
19: Ooh. Knicks, Cavs, series total either direction over under 5.5 games. I'll take the over.
20: I'll take the under.
19: Okay.
20: The Knicks are just playing at an amazing clip right now.
19: I mean, if that lasts for a week plus off, sure. We'll see.
20: I think Carl Anthony Towns gives both of Cleveland's bigs fits. I think his ability to – I mean, Joel Embiid had no answer.
19: None. Joel Embiid doesn't like to go in there.
20: No, he doesn't. But Carl Anthony Towns will – he's a skilled big man.
19: Sure.
20: And then their defensive intensity is look, I wasn't sold on the Pistons. I thought Orlando should have beat them.
19: I mean, they had them. They should have.
20: Like, we shouldn't even be having this conversation. Orlando literally had them beaten.
19: Sure.
20: And so I just never was sold on the Pistons. And I'm really not high on any other team in the East other than New York.
19: Okay. But even if you're right, NBA Finals start tomorrow night.
20: Yeah, man, I can't wait.
19: Yeah, it's going to be good. It's going to be good. I can't wait to watch Game 4 with you.
21: Can't wait.
20: Who you got?
19: Spurs.
20: Who you got?
19: Spurs.
20: Oh, yeah.
19: Spurs.
20: Spurs, man.
19: Spurs.
20: I got the Spurs.
19: Yeah.
20: I told you, I don't know how long ago that was.
19: And I agreed with you then.
20: Yeah.
19: And I agree with you now.
20: I'm like, man, everybody was like, man, they're a year away. I was like, no.
19: Not sure.
20: I don't know about that.
19: Yeah, I'm with you. Hey, I'm trying to think of what the right analogy is here just to put a bow on the Anthony Edwards thing. You know what I mean? You got kids. You probably know what it means when they come up to you and they're like, that's sus.
20: Yeah.
19: You know what it means if they're having dinner with you and they say, Dad, this slaps.
20: Yep.
19: You know what these things mean. But you also, approaching 50 as you are, sort of laugh to yourself because you're like, like, we are not going to talk like that. We had those words back when we had our version when we were 15 and 10 and all of those. We've been there, we've done that, and there's always going to be a new set, and people our age are never really going to fully understand what or why or whatever. And I just look at players who dap up opponents or talk to opponents. Giant shortstop Willie Adames has been getting criticized this week because he just sits out there chit-chatting and hugging. Every opponent who gets to second base gets a bear hug. And it just drives people up the wall. And I'm like, I'm no different than those of you who are driven up the wall. But I just, it's like at a certain point, you're just going to keep getting driven up the wall unless you understand that's what this is. It's just different now. And they're just not triggered by that stuff.
20: Yeah, baseball has always been like that, though.
19: Yeah, a little bit.
20: Those
19: but
20: guys,
19: you see,
20: like, you're first base, everybody, you know, everybody know each other. Good job, hey, but like, it's always been that way.
19: I don't know about always, man. I think I've told you the story before when I ended up on the golf course with two old Dodger greats, Maury Wills, Don Newcomb. I played golf with them one time. Random pairing. They did not think that the San Francisco Giants were like. Those were not friends off the field. It was not okay. It was not okay. So it changes a little bit every generation. I just think that's this generation.
20: Yeah, I can see that. And it's okay.
19: Yeah.
20: I mean, it's okay.
19: Not the end of the world. There's worse stuff going on
20: in
19: sports.
20: You don't have to play like I played.
19: Nope. But until Ant goes further into June... I mean, you're going to get criticized for that stuff, and he probably doesn't care.
20: Yeah, I mean, he's got some work to do to become what he thinks he deserves and will be.
19: That's fair. That's completely fair. Hey, let's watch game four together
20: next
19: week.
20: Let's do it. Happy
19: Can't
20: NBA
19: wait.
20: Finals.
19: All right, for Ithram Salam, I'm Mark Willard. Good night. We are.
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26: Hopefully you've enjoyed the nice warm weather here on this Sunday afternoon. We are expecting strong to severe thunderstorms to impact portions of the area this evening, maybe 7 to 10 p.m., a ballpark time frame for the Omaha Metro. The storms will exit during the overnight hours and will start dry on Monday. Highs will get into the upper 70s on Monday. Again, a chance of strong to severe storms during the late afternoon and evening hours. Make sure you have a way to receive warnings tonight and Monday. I'm meteorologist Luke Vickery, KETV Newswatch 7.
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9: Hey, Gilgeous Alexander for the second straight year. Among the four WNBA games, Las Vegas now 4-1, one on a late jumper 85-84 at Atlanta. The NHL has a Game 7 Monday, Montreal at Buffalo to end the second round. At the PGA Championship, the winner from England was Aaron Rye, took it by three strokes.

0: All right, good evening, everybody. Arnie Spanier, Aaron Torres. Torres in for Chris Plank tonight. Plank is at his son's graduation, Will, who's graduating from West Point. So congratulations to Will on that. You got to be pretty smart, I think, to graduate from West Point. It's not like you graduate from some schlub school like Connecticut or something like that.
1: University of Arizona. Princeton of Southwest Arizona. I will say, I had forgotten, but you're 100% right. I remember many years ago, back when I used to be a writer, Big J journalist, I remember interviewing some people with Navy football, and they said exactly what you said. You have to get, I don't know if it's senators or congressmen. I mean, it's
0: senators, yeah.
1: It's not just, Patty, the homecoming teacher, writes a letter of recommendation and you're good to go. It's a little bit more complicated than that. So congrats to Chris's son on obviously just an incredible.
0: Nothing against the home ec teacher, though. Nothing against that.
1: By
0: the way, we're talking about SGA. One other thing on him before we move on from that, and congratulations on him winning the MVP. And, you know, you seem like you're a little bit more bent out of shape that Shams released the
1: information. I wouldn't say I'm bent out of shape. I would say that I think two things can be true. I think what you said last segment is accurate. He has a job to report on the league, but he would not have broken that news if the announcement was on ESPN because they would have wanted it to happen on
0: right.
1: the airwaves.
0: I agree with you. Well, let's do three things could be true then. SGA is one of the most unenjoyable players to watch in the NBA. The flopping's gotten out of control, not just him, too. It's a lot of people in the NBA. Today's game is ridiculous. Every second, review it. You know, the players got the fingers twirling in the air. I feel bad for the refs, and usually I kind of attack the referees, but the flopping has gotten out of control. It's gotten absolutely ridiculous, and I don't know what to do. It's killing the game, and it's hurting the viewership, I think, is what's going on there.
1: Yeah, even tonight, I mean, it wasn't really obviously a factor at all, but James Harden, two or three early plays that you could tell the Pistons were not happy with.
0: Yeah, I saw those. Yeah.
1: Yeah, no, it's not good. And, you know, it's funny, I saw our buddy Rob Parker say, you know, we've heard of must-see TV. OKC is must-turn-off TV. I thought that was pretty clever. Listen, they deserve to be where they are. They're a really good team. They're really talented. They're really young. They're not going anywhere. They are not the most aesthetically pleasing team to watch. I don't think there is any doubt about that. And, you know, I think we have a lot of questions about why the NBA doesn't feel as kind of culturally significant as it did 5, 10, 15 years ago. And I think it starts with OKC being the best team with the best player, best future, and they don't play a fun style. Shea isn't a dynamic star. And as a team overall, I would say, while very successful, they're not very interesting.
0: And even with that being said, on a scale from 1 to 10, Oklahoma City, San Antonio, interest level-wise, I'm a 10 out of 10.
1: Yep.
0: Cleveland, New York, if I wasn't a Knicks fan, I'd probably be an 8 out of 10, maybe even a 7 out of 10, because I think the Knicks are going to get a four-game sweep on that. Where are you on the OKC, San Antonio interest?
1: Well, I'm very excited because, you know, obviously, with OKC and San Antonio, it's not just that these appear to be the two best teams. It's that San Antonio specifically has given Oklahoma City more trouble than anybody. So you can have the two best teams, but the favored team be fully expected to win. I think San Antonio can absolutely win this series because they've had so much success against OKC.
0: By the way, real quick, I forget one of the gamblers that were on Saturday had 40-1 that it was going to be San Antonio and OKC in the Western Conference Finals.
1: So when did he get those odds?
0: At the beginning of the year.
1: Say, yeah.
0: All right, hour one just flew on by. Hour one in the books. We'll come back, reset. We got football to get to. Furman will stop by, all here on Fox Sports Radio.
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5: Busy night in the office for us meteorologists as we've had a lot of lightning, thunder move through the viewing area. But now as we get closer to midnight, things will really wind down, especially in Iowa, and we will be quiet overnight. We could have some light showers come down midday in Omaha on Monday. The main event will come with another round of strong to severe thunderstorms after 3 p.m. on Monday. And then we dry things out on Tuesday with highs in the 60s. I'm meteorologist Luke Vickery, KETV Newswatch 7.
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18: The Cleveland Cavaliers dominated a Game 7 at Detroit tonight to end the NBA's second round of the playoffs. Final score for the Cavs, 125-94. Donovan Mitchell, 26 points. Cavaliers led by 20 late in the first half. So Detroit, after going 60-22 in the regular season, is out. And Cleveland will be facing the New York Knicks in the East Final, Game 1 Tuesday. Tomorrow night, it's Game 1 of the West Final. Spurs at Thunder. Oklahoma City star Shai Gilgeous-Alexander tonight was named NBA MVP for the second straight year. Among the four WNBA games, Las Vegas 4-1, won on a late jumper at Atlanta 85-84. At the PGA Championship, the winner was Aaron Rye from England. Denny Hamlin took NASCAR's All-Star race at Dover. Baseball Padres an 8-3 winner at Seattle. Dodgers 10-1 over the Angels, who've lost six straight. I'm Steve DeSager.
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20: No, they ain't ready, fam.
19: The top stories, the sounds of the game, the interviews, the breaking news. When it goes down, we'll cover it here.

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10: The Cleveland Cavaliers make the Eastern Conference Finals for the first time since 2018 after ending the second round with a dominant win at top seed Detroit tonight, 125-94. Cavs led by 20 late in the first half. Game one of the East Finals Tuesday. Game one of the West Finals Monday with the Spurs at Thunder. The NBA MVP is Oklahoma City star Shai Gilgeous-Alexander for a second straight year. Among the four WNBA games, Indiana beat Seattle 89-78. Caitlin Clark, 21 points, 10 assists. At the PGA Championship, the winner was Aaron Rye from England by 3 strokes. Denny Hamlin took NASCAR's All-Star race. To baseball, the White Sox, on a 2-run homer in the 10th, beat the Cubs 9-8. The Mets came back to beat the Yankees in 10, 7-6. Philadelphia and Atlanta each won again. Dodgers 10-1 over the Angels. Padres won at Seattle 8-3. I'm Steve DeSager.
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15: Oh, that is us. Good evening, everybody. Aaron Torres in for Chris Pike. I'm Arnie Spanier. This is Fox Sports Radio. Busy Sunday night. Lots going on. By the way, I had my 3-on-3 senior master Olympics basketball tournament over the weekend.
16: Senior master being the key word there, but yeah, keep going.
15: Yeah, you know what the problem is? We didn't have enough teams, so I was in the division 60 and to 64.

0: All right, I got to thank the crew. I don't think I remember their names. Do you know who they are, Torres? No, you forgot their names, too. I think it was Iowa Sam and Ian today helping us on the show. We appreciate that. Thanks to Torres, by the way, for filling in for Plank. Plank will be back next week.
1: And congrats to Plank again, by the way, in all
0: seriousness. Yeah, matter of fact, a text that just came in. Plank Show, congratulations to you and your family. Hashtag West Point is no joke. Your Fox Sports family and Stinkin' Genius, let us know your family's achievement today. That's awesome. But us Okies in the 918 and 405 already knew this. Chris Plank's son graduated from West Point today. Quite an accomplishment. Wow, it is. That's like graduating from Arizona. Big, big deal out there. So,
2: right.
0: Or an Ivy League school.
1: Yes. Or an Ivy League school.
0: So what? I think you got to do 5 years commitment now. And then we'll see what he does. But congratulations to Chris Plank's son, Will Plank, for graduating. All right, give me a little music. Put us in the mood. We got to get to my picks, man. Or our picks now. Not too many games. Let's go to the Eastern Conference. My Knicks in Cleveland. I don't think it's going to be close, Aaron. Knicks win this straight up in four. Sweep. Not even lose one. I don't see how Cleveland wins a game. They are beat down. They're tired. The Knicks have had like 8-9 days off. They're well rested. Everybody's healthy. Shouldn't even be a game. The Knicks are playing their best basketball out of anybody in the NBA. I see the Knicks winning game one easily by 20, and the Knicks winning the series 4-0.
1: I think Cleveland steals one, probably game three. Otherwise, I think it's a largely uncompetitive series. James Harden is just washed at this point. He just is. Donovan Mitchell, can he carry you in a series of this magnitude? I don't think they can. I think your New York Knicks are heading to the NBA Finals.
0: Let's get to San Antonio and Oklahoma City. You know, usually I wouldn't pay too much attention to what happens during the regular season. As you know, even now we even say one seeds, two seeds. They lose a game, they lose their home court. But for some reason, what San Antonio did to Oklahoma City really sticks out. It wasn't by luck. It was pure domination over them. I'm going to go with the upset in this one. I'm going to go with San Antonio in seven. They're going to have to win on the road in game seven.
1: I'm going to take San Antonio as well. I'm going to go San Antonio in six. They clinch it at home in front of the home fans. I think if it goes to OKC for a game seven, I think that could become problematic.
0: And also we have a game seven in hockey. Canadian Sabres in Buffalo. That's going to be tomorrow. Monday night, 7:30, they drop the puck. Got to go with my Sabres. It's been a great series. They were down 3-1 in game six. 10 minutes into the game, they made a change at goalie. And look what happened. They've made many changes, as a matter of fact. They come back. They win 7 unanswered goals. I'm going to go with the Sabres in game seven.
1: I believe DeSager shared the stat last night. They scored actually on their first three shots on goal, which is just absolutely staggering. I want Montreal. I think it'll be Buffalo.
0: Thank you, my friend, for hanging out with me.
1: Fun.
0: I know you got some vacation coming up soon.
1: Yeah, I'm actually going to Vegas first thing in the morning. So, I'll be back before my show next week. But yeah, couple days with my fam. So,
0: thanks to the crew. Ben Maller coming up next here on Fox Sports Radio. We are.
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7: Busy night in the office for us meteorologists as we've had a lot of lightning, thunder move through the viewing area. But now as we get closer to midnight, things will really wind down, especially in Iowa, and we will be quiet overnight. We could have some light showers come down midday in Omaha on Monday. The main event will come with another round of strong to severe thunderstorms after 3 p.m. on Monday. And then we dry things out on Tuesday with highs in the 60s. I'm meteorologist Luke Vickery, KETV News Watch 7.
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10: I'm not like into theft or anything, but it's like, you
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10: What
11: were you stealing? Were you stealing high street signs?
10: No, but occasionally there would be a sign that we, you know, thought was ripe for the taking, and, you know.
11: Like a political sign?
10: No. Not like a political sign. 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
12: Connor Stallions would be proud.
10: J-Man writes in, Happer, I'm not into theft, but occasionally. You know, famously, there is a couple. I'm very forthright with you all, so I tell you when, you know, I own up, I fess up to things. You know, I've already told you and, frankly, taunted Pancheros in Des Moines that I am the sauce thief.
11: Ah.
10: But they never do anything about it. They don't really seem to mind all that much.
11: And now, apparently, you need to steal some more sauce.
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11: But no loyal listener driving through Iowa has not done this on your behalf.
10: I got an email last year when this information was spilled on the air that it was like, I am really mad about this. I'm calling the Pancheros, and I also think that you need to be fired. Or like suspended or something like
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10: That. And it got to our bosses and they were like, hey, what's going on here? Are they talking about your like, and I'm like, yeah, it's okay. I think, I mean, it's up to you. I guess you could fire me if you want. But I was like, it's all right.
11: I guess if you're going to go, the way that you want to go out is to be let go for stealing sauce from a restaurant.
10: I don't know. I don't know the way I want to go.
11: Yeah.
10: I'm not sure. 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
14: The Cleveland Cavaliers dominated Game 7 at Detroit Sunday night, 125-94 to end the second round of the NBA playoffs. Donovan Mitchell scored 26 points. Game 1 of the East Finals is in New York on Tuesday. Game 1 of the West Finals Monday has the Spurs at the Thunder. Oklahoma City star Shai Gilgeous-Alexander for the second straight year won the NBA MVP award. SGA got 83 first place votes to 10 for Nikola Jokic of Denver. Among the four WNBA games games. Las Vegas on a late jumper won 85-84 at Atlanta. For Atlanta, Angel Reese was 1 of 8 shooting from the floor with 8 turnovers. At the PGA Championship, the winner was Aaron Rye from England by 3 strokes. Denny Hamlin won NASCAR's All-Star race at Dover. Alex Palou earned the pole for the Indy 500. The Padres won 8-3 at Seattle. Dodgers 10-1 over the Angels. I'm Steve DeSager.
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0: Phil Miller and you. It is the Ben Maller Show, which is plausibly a radio show. It is also a YouTube show. You can check it out on YouTube. We have our own channel. And we know how many people listen to the show. We know how many people listen to the podcast. It is embarrassing. We need to do better on the YouTube. So please follow us on the YouTube channel at Ben Maller Show. Do better. Be better. Thank you. Thank you. Thank you. All right, back to it we go, and it is time now for the payoff on the Who Am I game. It's where we pretend to be somebody else.
1: Who?
0: And we go to Pro Bouncy Ball where the Pistons' Jalen Duren.
1: Who?
0: He averaged 9.3 fewer points in the playoffs than he did in the regular season. I'm told that's not good. In fact, it's the biggest drop-off in an All-Star season since me. Who am I? That is the question. What's the answer? Femi says the
1: Who?
0: Referee's best friend, Shai Gilgeous-Alexander, is the answer. Who else do we have? Andy in Lino Lakes, Minnesota, going with Harry Toomer. It's wonderful to be back listening to the show again. Well, I'm glad we're all united here. Eek in Roseville, Minnesota, said Baron Davis. Alf, the alien opiner from just adjacent to Springfield, Mass., near Worcester, says Randy and Norman, who created the hullabaloo over Pro Bouncy Ball, or Bouncy-er and Bouncy, got very upset. John Cangelosi, good name by Mr. Nice Guy. Love the name. Freddie Freeman from Analog Al. Hayes in Minnesota from Shane in the Morning. We haven't heard from Hayes in a while. It's been a long time. Arvidas Sabonis from Robbie.
2: Wrong.
0: The Mariner fan. Who else do we have? Anthony in Louisiana. Hey, Lorena. From Maller Prop Guy, that's his answer. Chalky McChalky White from Just Josh. Who else we have? Mark from Queens says James Harden has got to be the answer. Willis Reed from Eileen, who likes a good radio jingle in San Francisco. Mothra from Michael in Oklahoma. J.J. Redick, the podcaster from Robin, Minnesota. Zildrunas Ilgauskas, a good name from Sean in the Valley of the Sun. Bozo the Clown from Gill in San Diego. Also not a bad name. By the way, Mark the full name guy is enraged on social media. He's very upset with me. He's sending me lots of mean things. All right, now, Lorena, do you have an answer, Lorena?
3: Keanu Reeves.
0: No, that is incorrect. The correct answer, Elgin Baylor in 1969. That's how long it's been since somebody sucked as much as Jalen Duren. 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
8: Busy night in the office for us meteorologists as we've had a lot of lightning, thunder move through the viewing area. But now as we get closer to midnight, things will really wind down, especially in Iowa, and we will be quiet overnight. We could have some light showers come down midday in Omaha on Monday. The main event will come with another round of strong to severe thunderstorms after 3 p.m. on Monday. And then we dry things out on Tuesday with highs in the 60s. I'm meteorologist Luke Vickery, KETV NewsWatch 7.
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3: We are in the NIL era, where it has never been easier to flip teams. It has never been easier to acquire players. It has never been more accessible to watch film, to watch a player, to say, that player's good, that player will fit in our system, and then acquire that player. Gone are the days where all the previous success mattered so much to the point of your recruitment. It still matters, but it does not matter as much as it does. What matters is money and dollars and evaluation and development. And it's never, ever been easy to go from having your team being average to them making them really good, or having your team going from bad to making them very competitive. It has never been easier. Indiana won a national championship, everybody. When I ask somebody, what are your expectations for Nebraska football if there were to be a 24-team college football playoff, and you go, well, you know, they haven't been top 25 since 2013, or they haven't been able to have this success in this decade. I don't give a damn about the past. And Nebraska football has invested enough resources, whether it be through coaching, or whether it be through acquisition of players, or whether it be through facilities, or whether it be through nutrition, to year in and year out be one of the best 24 teams in the country. The bar to make the college football playoff is not that high when it's 2014. I don't agree at all with making the college football playoff two every 6 years. It's a 2014 playoff. Viewing it from the macro perspective, Nebraska is invest enough to be in the top 24 year in and year out.
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11: NBA's MVP for the second straight year is Oklahoma City's Shai Gilgeous-Alexander. The Thunder will host the Spurs Monday night in Game 1 of the West Finals. New York hosts Cleveland in Game 1 of the East Finals Tuesday. The Cavaliers eliminated Detroit, winning easily on the road Sunday night, 125-94 to end the second round series. The Cavs led by 20 late in the first half. At the PGA Championship, the winner was Aaron Rye, who shot a final round 65. He won by three strokes. Denny Hamlin took NASCAR's All-Star race at Dover. Alex Palou are in the pole for the Indy 500 next Sunday. The Dodgers won 10-1 at the Angels, who've lost six straight. The Padres were 8-3 winners Sunday night at Seattle. The Padres now host the Dodgers starting Monday. The Mets came back for a 10-inning win against the Yankees 7-6. The White Sox homered in the 10th to beat the Cubs 9-8. I'm Steve DeSager.
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0: Bill Miller and you. It is the Ben Maller Show, which is available every night during the week, five nights a week. 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
1: I know him.
0: From Vancouver. Very nice man. Very kind friend of the show. And we had a great time with Nico in Vancouver. Hopefully we'll go back to Canada at some point. I love the poutine and the people. And
1: I was just talking about the poutine this weekend.
0: And Stanley Park. Amazing.
1: Beautiful.
0: I was just in Central Park in New York. Stanley Park, better than Central Park in New York.
1: Hands down.
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2: And if you don't like it, you.
0: Well, sometimes this is hard to come up with people that need advice. Well, not today. The Detroit Pistons, a number one seed at home in Game 7, lost by 31 points. What advice do you have to Cade Cunningham and the rest of the Detroit Pistons? 877-99 on Fox. You're live on the air when you hear my voice. Hello, line one. Advice to the Pistons, line one.
5: If you're going to come back from the IL, just make sure you don't miss your bobblehead night.
0: Yeah, very important. He made sure, but he did. He pitched it snell in his bobblehead. Hello, line two. You're on the air, line two.
6: Yeah, morning time. Hey, Pistons, changing the tie. That's when you're under pressure.
0: That's right. Rick in Maryland there. Morning time. Line three. You're on the air, line three. Advice to the Pistons, line three.
7: Hey, Ben, what I meant on the real pitch hour is doing Benny versus the Penny, basketball, hockey, and baseball.
0: Oh, yeah. Okay, yeah, that's a good idea. We should pitch that. I'll have some meetings coming up. Line four. Hello, line four.
8: I just did line four myself, but I used my nose.
0: Jed from the Redneck Riviera checking in. Line five. Hello, line five. Your advice to the Pistons, line five.
9: Don't be like that jerk who spoiled the ending of Shawshank Redemption for me. F you, Robbie the Mariners fan.
0: All right. What do you think of that? Line six, you're on the air, line six. Hello. Line six. Line six is not paying attention. We'll go over to line one. Advice to the Pistons. It's the instant advice line. Hello, line one.
10: Callers are blind, and some of us wish we were deaf so we didn't have to hear Horena.
0: All right, please. Line two, you're on the air, line two. Hello.
11: Yeah, they should have played Kevin Herter and bring back Doge.
0: All right, one more, Coop. Hurry up. Line three. You said line three. Line three. 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Go! No! Line three. You're not fast enough, line three. 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
17: Stay weather aware Monday with another round of severe weather possible. Starting off the day cloudy with some scattered showers, then storm chances going up after 3 p.m., especially near and southeast of the metro. These storms could rapidly develop, produce very large hail, possible strong tornadoes, and damaging wind gusts. That threat will push southeast into the evening. I'm meteorologist Sean Everson from KETV News Watch 7.
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0: The NBA's MVP for the second straight year is Oklahoma City's Shai Gilgeous-Alexander. The Thunder will host the Spurs Monday night in Game 1 of the West Finals. New York hosts Cleveland in Game 1 of the East Finals Tuesday. The Cavaliers eliminated Detroit, winning easily on the road Sunday night, 125-94 to end the second round series. The Cavs led by 20 late in the first half. At the PGA Championship, the winner was Aaron Rye, who shot a final round 65. He won by 3 strokes. Denny Hamlin took NASCAR's All-Star race at Dover. Alex Palou are in the pole for the Indy 500 next Sunday. The Dodgers won 10-1 at the Angels, who've lost 6 straight. The Padres were 8-3 winners Sunday night at Seattle. The Padres now host the Dodgers starting Monday. The Mets came back for a 10-inning win against the Yankees 7-6. The White Sox homered in the 10th to beat the Cubs 9-8. I'm Steve DeSager.
1: Deacon Mallard. You're
0: over the top, in your face.
1: And he's turning your speakers all the way up.
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3: Keep it quiet.
0: I don't care. I'll do it.
1: You want concise? You want accountability? Then you want Ben Mallard.
3: Oh, it's very impressive.
1: And when you ask, you shall receive. Now, live from the Fox Sports Radio studios, here he is, Ben Mallard.
0: It is but elementary, my dear Watson. Unless it's not. Welcome in the beginning of another hour of the Ben Mallard Show. We are in the air everywhere, close by. You can hear me. I can't really hear you, but you can hear me. Yes, as we have pure sugary takes that provide pure happiness, unless we don't. Coast to coast, border to border, and beyond, on the vast and ferociously powerful microphones of FSR emanating live from the school. Just a single fish in this giant school of fish. Guaranteed human in the world famous Fox Sports Radio studios, where Zach in Rhode Island reminds us. 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And Rick in Maryland, Morning Time, says, how about Express? 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So our lead this hour, not from Pro Bouncy Ball. We're down to the Final Four. More on that later this hour. We'll take a peek at the opening numbers. We begin in Cleveland, where the Cavaliers have advanced. They're in the final four of the NBA, but this is about football. It's what keeps the lights on, and there's a lot of lights. 1, 2, 3, 4, 5, 6, 7, 8, 9, 10, 11. There are 11 lights. That's a lot. I just counted them. That's a lot of lights. It's too many lights. Why are there so many lights? Anyway, we begin here with the football team that keeps the lights on, the NFL. Not this team, but the NFL in general. Keeps a line on. So we're hearing that the quarterback known as Deshaun Watson has apparently had a great bromance with new head

0: Bill Miller and you. It is the Ben Maller Show as we roll on here early in the morning. Been here all night doing the overnight show. Reminder that this show is saved in the podcast format. 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Subscribe to that. Help us out. Do us a good mitzvah. And listen. Also, if you want to hear some of the great stories from our trip to Boston and Worcester and all the crazy stuff that happened, much of it, three different podcasts, mostly dedicated to that. 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Ben Maller Show, there's a Every Hour podcast, the whole thing. Listen how you want. You can chop it up. You can. They've cannibalized it. There's a best of version, which is all of 0.1 seconds long. 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
3: That is the top answer. 40 points. It's Maller Militia Feud.
0: Well, let's play the feud right now. Let's welcome in from the great state of Iowa. We say hello to Klondike. What would you do for a Klondike call? Hello, Klondike.
7: How are you, Ben?
0: Welcome in, sir. You're going to play our game. If I was any better, I'd be sleeping, but I will be sleeping soon. You ready to go, Klondike?
7: Yes, sir.
0: All right. Very good. And Lorena, pick one or three. One or three, Lorena.
8: Number three.
0: Okay, you have picked Chris in Boston. Hello, Chris. Welcome.
9: Good morning, Ben.
0: Good morning. You are a game show regular, and you are going to be playing Klondike. What part of Iowa are you in, Klondike?
9: Right now I'm in Burlington, Iowa.
0: Beautiful Burlington, Iowa. Okay. All right. Great place on God's,
9: never heard of it.
0: On God's green earth. We have one, two, three, four options. Which one would you like, Lorena?
8: We decided on number one.
0: Number one. All right. Here we go, gentlemen. Your name is your buzzer. 100 people surveyed on the Maller Militia Feud. Wink, wink, nod, nod. And the question, things people eat late at night, the top five answers on the board. Your name.
9: Klondike.
0: Was it Klondike? Did I hear Klondike?
9: Yes, sir.
0: Go ahead, Klondike.
9: Ice cream.
0: Ice cream, yes, that is on there. That was the fourth answer, I believe. Things people eat late at night, there are still four answers on the board, Klondike. Things people eat late at night.
9: Popcorn.
0: Popcorn, very specific. Is popcorn on there? No, no popcorn. We go over to Chris in Boston. Chris, 100 people were asked. Things people eat late at night, the top five answers originally on the board. And we have already had ice cream taken off the board, though.
9: Pizza.
0: Yes, that is the number one answer.
10: Number
0: pizza.
10: One.
0: Perfect. You can eat it fresh and hot. You can eat it cold. It's the perfect food. The only food I enjoy eating leftovers. Chris, you get to go again.
9: Let's go with popcorn.
0: Did you just say popcorn?
8: Didn't someone already say that?
0: You just said, Klondike just said popcorn. It is still not popcorn. All right, Klondike, we go back to you. Again, things people eat late at night, 100 people surveyed, four answers. Actually, three answers left on the board now.
9: Peanuts.
0: No, you guys must not be late night snackers. We'll go back to Chris. Chris. Again, think about it. What are you going to eat late at night? You know, maybe you don't want to cook or anything like that. What are you going to eat?
9: Potato chips.
8: Yes.
0: Yeah, there you go. Chips is on there. Good job. So you got ice cream, chips, and pizza. There's two answers left. Go ahead there, Klondike.
9: Chris? Strawberry shortcake.
0: Yes. 100 people are going to say strawberry shortcake. No.
9: All I needed was five or six. That's
0: I know. All right. Chris, you want to back in here, Chris?
9: Cookies.
0: Cookies. That's not bad, but not cookies. All right, we're running out of time here. The answers we were looking for were cereal and leftovers. And leftovers. So who wins here, Cooper?
9: Hey, Ben, no.
0: I don't know. I guess Klondike. Hey, it's Maller here. 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
15: Stay weather aware Monday with another round of severe weather possible. Starting off the day cloudy with some scattered showers, then storm chances going up after 3 p.m., especially near and southeast of the metro. These storms could rapidly develop, produce very large hail, possible strong tornadoes, and damaging wind gusts. That threat will push southeast into the evening. I'm meteorologist Sean Everson from KETV NewsWatch 7.
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22: The Cleveland Cavaliers dominated Game 7 at Detroit Sunday night, 125-94 to end the second round of the NBA playoffs. Donovan Mitchell scored 26 points. Game 1 of the East Finals is in New York on Tuesday. Game 1 of the West Finals Monday has the Spurs at the Thunder. Oklahoma City star Shai Gilgeous-Alexander, for the second straight year, won the NBA MVP award. SGA got 83 first place votes to 10 for Nikola Jokic of Denver. Among the four WNBA games, Las Vegas on a late jumper won 85-84 at Atlanta. For Atlanta, Angel Reese was 1 of 8 shooting from the floor with 8 turnovers. At the PGA Championship, the winner was Aaron Rye from England by 3 strokes. Denny Hamlin won NASCAR's All-Star race at Dover. Alex Palou earned the pole for the Indy 500. The Padres won 8-3 at Seattle. Dodgers 10-1 over the Angels. I'm Steve DeSager.
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0: Two Pros and a Cup of Joe, Fox Sports Radio. LeVar Arrington, Brady Quinn, Jonas Knox with you here. Coming up top of next hour, a little over 10 minutes from now, somebody would like to have a little bit of input. All right, they'd like to be asked how things are going in the world of football. We'll get into that for you right here on FSR. 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
1: Sometimes you can't get to everything in the world of sports or entertainment. Good thing the guys are here to bring you In Case You Missed It.
0: Guys, in case you missed this, we've been led to believe, or at least I was under the impression, that for, I don't know, 20-something years, that following in the footsteps of John Elway, who refused to play for the Baltimore Colts, and his dad being heavily involved in that process, that Archie Manning and Eli Manning basically did the same thing with the San Diego Chargers when he refused to play for them. They ended up trading him to the Giants. The rest is history. Phillip Rivers goes back to San Diego, so on and so forth. But recently, Eli Manning was on the Bussin' with the Boys podcast and explained that apparently the dad was just defending his son, not really pleased with the decision.
2: My parents really weren't supportive. My dad didn't like the idea. Now, he came to my defense and like supported me after everything was going down. But a lot
3: of
2: people
3: didn't like that you were kind of demanding, I don't want to go to San Diego.
2: Right.
3: Gotcha.
2: He didn't like that. And I think and afterwards he took like a blunt of a lot of the criticism because he kind of came to my defense. And you know, people were saying, "Oh, you played in New Orleans all those years, you didn't win, so you're trying to dictate like where your son's going." He's, mm-hmm. And he just kind of, you know, bit his tongue and said, "I'm just, you know, hey, this is what Eli wants to do, and I support him." And he kind of did some media to try to save me from doing all the media and taking the hits.
0: First I heard of that.
4: What a dad.
5: And what
4: a
5: story.
4: What a supportive dad, man. Yeah.
0: Do you I don't think he would make that up.
5: No. Why would he make that up?
0: But for the longest time, it was viewed as, oh, you're too good for this. Like, you're trying to do what they did back in 83 and so on and so forth.
5: I mean, but they did do it.
4: And by the way, it did work out, too.
5: So. Right.
4: Yeah.
5: They did do it, though. I mean, regardless of how the story, like, that's a cool detail of the story, but they did do it.
0: And he's also, the one thing I would say, too, is because everyone says, well, you know, he went to the Giants, he won a couple of Super Bowls. Well, he was also right about the Chargers. They left. Like, they ended up leaving San Diego. They ended up firing Marty
5: Schottenheimer. There's a lot of people that could sit there and say, I don't want to go play for the team that's about to draft me,
0: but
5: bro.
0: Marty Schottenheimer got fired, and Eli even made the point. He's like, I loved Marty Schottenheimer, but we were sitting at dinner, and we were at a Marriott, and Marty Schottenheimer was complaining, like, why are we having dinner at a Marriott? Why? Like, he just said there was this awkward tension between the organization and the coaching staff, and ultimately, Marty Schottenheimer ended up getting fired after a 14-win season. After they lost to the Patriots. So, but apparently it was not Arch. It was Eli's call, and he just kind of, you know, rode with his son and took all the bullets, so to speak. In case you missed this, guys, because I know I did.
5: Can he pull it off if Arch isn't his dad? Does he pull it off if he's not a man?
4: I don't know. I think you got to be one of those legendary names. Yeah. You know?
5: Yeah. Go ahead,
0: John. You think anybody else will do it? Try to pull that?
5: I mean, if Washington had the number one overall pick, if my son was the number one overall pick,
0: you would?
5: We're not going.
0: Would you really?
5: We're not going.
4: It's different ownership.
5: I'm joking. I'm just making a joke. That's what you're looking at.
4: They just took a linebacker this year, number 7 overall.
5: Yes, they did, and he's a good one too. Anyway, go ahead, Jonas.
0: That would be, you know, that would be something. In case you missed this, guys, because I know I did. I was busy at golf and stuff. There was an MMA card on Netflix. It was Ronda Rousey and Gina Carano.
5: Really?
0: They hadn't fought in years and years. It lasted 17 seconds.
4: Yeah. And, by the way, did you see the video that got released?
0: Yeah, the training before the fight in the locker room.
4: Yeah.
0: Yeah.
4: It looked a little odd. Like, looked exactly how the fight went.
0: Like,
5: whoa.
0: like kind of choreographed or something. Is that what you're saying?
4: It looked like it might have, I don't know. I didn't make your own interpretation from the video. I'm just telling you what I saw. That video looked exactly how the fight went down.
0: Yeah, it's, I just was, and it's, you know, all respect to them. And, you know, Gina Carano, who, by the way, people who doubted the fight, she said she had lost 100 pounds. Like, oh, okay, whatever. This is a storyline for the fight. No, she legitimately did. I didn't realize she had gotten to that, where she was at. And she came in, got in great shape. They got in great shape. But, you know, it lasts 17 seconds. That video comes out beforehand, and everybody's smiling and shaking hands. And Ronda Rousey's like, that's it. I'm going to go have more babies. It just, it felt like it was a bit of a cash grab. But it worked.
5: They didn't get my cash.
1: That's
5: nothing.
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0: 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Connor Happer, Mike Schaefer, Joey Colbert. Happy summer!
1: We're here!
0: Welcome to summer. It's May 18th. I didn't hear any Beach Boys, but I did hear that there might be something on that in relative short order.
1: I heard rumors.
2: Yeah. Oh,
0: hello, everybody.
1: Good morning.
3: The streets are talking. I do appreciate we have kicked off summer with what feels like a maybe a little less than perfect week to kick off summer in.
0: What do you mean?
3: Well, the next 4 days, you won't get higher than like 65.
0: Is that true?
3: Yeah.
1: Yeah, that's true. It won't get back in the 80s until
3: weekend
1: Friday.
3: Weekend great, though.
1: I guess or Saturday.
0: The cold came behind the storm front, and here we are.
3: Here we are. But that's all right. It's summer. We're happy to be here. The unofficial, the Happer and Schaefer start of summer today.
0: Open the pools, folks. The 1620 The Zone pool is open.
1: Yeah, and you're always at the dirt pond.
0: You're always welcome to come on inside.
3: Yeah, I was wondering, are you going to buy some koi to put into this pond that has developed?
0: I have a pond now.
3: Yeah, well, your pond will continue to exist throughout the week.
0: And it's a natural pond. It's not even a man-made pond.
1: No, it's not. It's not like Zerinsky.
3: I hope you return home today and there's some of those geese that live out there that have just decided to stop by and are frolicking inside the pond.
0: My child would love that.
3: Yeah, oh, no doubt.
0: She would be very, very happy if there was geese that started to take up residency in the dirt lawn pond. But we'll see. I guess we will see. So happy summer, everybody. We have declared May 18th the start of summer. Is it arbitrary? Yes. But is the start of summer arbitrary in general? Yes. Memorial Day, June 21st, whatever it is. Obviously, the June 21st one has a reasoning behind it. It has to do with the sun.
1: The sunlight.
0: And I don't really, you know, I'm not into that game.
1: And pretty much soon, we'll be starting the show when there's light out.
0: Well, I think we're kind of there. We have light in the sky. I call that light out. Also, it was great last night after the storms passed. I mean, the sky turned yellow.
1: It did.
0: It's great.
3: It was very cool yesterday, weather-wise. Just watching everything roll in, roll out. Whether it was when it got really dark, probably what?
0: How'd you do it? Did you porch it?
3: I didn't really porch it. I have like big windows that face nothing really behind me, so I have an unencumbered shot of the skyline back behind to the northwest, and so everything just opened up. Very cool, very pretty.
0: Wow.
1: I got a good view of whatever was happening over in Millard and Chalco. Just seeing what the clouds were.
0: I was watching that hook on the radar. I've become a weather expert. I think most have. If you've lived here long enough and you watch severe weather coverage enough. I gotta be honest with you, I love severe weather coverage. It's great. Like, I said this on Twitter last night. If it would have been a better Game 7, like, maybe I would have been, like, had the other one on, you know, had the game on the other TV.
1: Yeah.
0: I didn't care. I was locked in severe weather coverage from about, I don't know, it was probably...
1: It was about 7:30.
0: It was earlier than that for me. I was still looking for something. I was fiending for something when the golf tournament was on still. And that guy I never heard of won.
3: Aaron Ray?
0: Yep, never heard of him. Okay. Who is he?
3: He's an English golfer. He's fine.
0: He won a major before. He won a real-life major.
3: Yeah, well...
0: No one even knew.
3: Major.
0: Yeah. Well, I mean, it's a major.
3: He won the one that Y.E. Yang has won and multiple other players who will not be remembered in golf.
0: People forget that Danny Willett won the Masters one time.
3: Well, that's true. There are winners of every tournament that you're just like,
0: whoa. There you go. So don't delegitimize the beautiful PGA champions.
3: The PGA.

0: Going back to back majors.
1: Yeah. All right. Well,
0: that's more than Bryson, right?
1: I don't know.
0: I think Bryson a one or two? He might be a two. I think he's won the PGA.
1: Let's find out together. How many majors has Bryson DeChambeau won? He won two.
0: Okay.
1: 2020 U.S. Open, 2024 U.S. Open.
0: Okay, so he hasn't won the PGA.
1: So
0: never
1: one,
0: mind.
1: One unique major, but two separate events. All right. Welcome to the show here on a Monday. Happy summer. Yes, it's going to be in the 60s today, which is very, very exciting. They say you declare a thing about a season, and then it immediately just shifts on you, and that's exactly what has happened here. Today, coming up on the show, we'll have our regular Monday guests, Michael Bruntz, Tim Verghese. Tim's at 8:30. Michael is at 9:15. We'll finally ask Michael for the first time ever, will Nebraska host a regional? The answer seems increasingly yes.
0: Yeah, it's definitely closer than I thought it was going to be when we went back to doing this conversation like a month and a half.
1: The wind is blowing in the right direction as far as the hosting the regional situation is concerned. So those are our guests today. We would love to hear from you all, 402-951-1620 on the Prairie Flower Casino Zone Hotline. 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Good morning, good morning, good morning to our YouTube streamers. Today, we got an email already from Mike on the Equitable Bank inbox, Brett Free Mike. He said, Happy Beach Boys Day. Thank you for remembering that. I appreciate it. And we are rocking and rolling. Elsewhere today on the show, yeah, we'll recap a big weekend. As we mentioned, Nebraska baseball appears on track as they have been to host a regional. Nebraska softball advances to the super regional and doesn't even score.
0: Yeah.
1: Did you hear this? Did you see this? Did you hear about this?
0: Well, I know that they have won games without scoring many runs.
1: That's exactly what they did three times.
0: It was the was a group of death, and it was a group of death for offense.
1: Is that what we're saying? It's the group of death.
0: Well, that's what we phrased.
1: All right,
2: that's what we called it last week.
1: Okay.
0: Well, not everyone.
1: It sparked some concern. You advanced through the regional, but you didn't do it pretty enough.
0: They did what they needed to do.
1: I'm just saying.
0: All right.
1: The concern has been sparked. But people are concerned about a lot of things that don't matter, including how people say "Go Big Red" in the crowd. Did you see that?
0: No, I missed that.
1: Oh, they're mad at the guy, you know, Kevin, the super fan Kevin.
0: Sure, yeah.
1: You know, he really likes to say "Go Big." He does his "Go Big Red" chants, and he says it. His cadence is off. They say.
0: Gotcha.
1: They say he says "Go Big Red," but he doesn't say "Go Big Red."
0: Okay.
1: And so people are like, what's up with this guy? He's messed up.
0: We're getting a little nitpicky here.
1: I agree. But I'm just saying.
0: I'm just happy Kevin's...
1: In the spirit of being nitpicky, people don't like that they only scored, like, what,
2: seven runs.
1: In over three games?
0: Which was enough.
2: They won by a combined score 7-1 in the three games.
0: Run differential is not that important.
1: Yeah. Well, you know,
2: score more runs than the other team and you win
0: in a table setting.
1: That's true. They are not trying to advance through pool play. They just have to beat the teams that they actually play, which is a great American system.
2: They don't have to reveal too much for Oklahoma State. Just let the surprise happen for
1: next
2: weekend.
1: Joey's going the other way. Joey's saying they're hiding it.
0: Oh, wow.
1: I don't know about that, Joey. You might be too homer with that one.
0: That's a little out there.
1: You said we're just gonna not hit at all the entire weekend. Anyway, we'll discuss that as we go on throughout the show, and then we'll bring them both together. Yes, it's another. It is another couple examples of a terrific academic year for Nebraska athletics. Well, I don't know how they did in academics, so I'm sure they did fine, but a calendar year for Nebraska athletics. I have a couple other variety of different questions today. When will the TV executives stop explaining to us that they have good TV ratings? I have a question. That's my question to them. A list

0: We are going into list season, Ooh. Ladies and gentlemen. And
1: watch list season or
0: no,
1: just list season?
0: Just a list. A list of everyone. A list of all the college football teams. Did you know that there are 138 FBS teams now?
2: Wow.
1: No, I think I was still operating in the 120s. I thought it was
3: 130.
0: We are up to 138 FBS teams.
1: Well, now there a most surprising name amongst 138 where you were like, no?
0: The additions are certainly interesting.
1: Sac State,
3: Missouri State, Delaware.
1: Yeah,
0: and then the obvious one, our dear friends in Fargo,
1: North Dakota State.
0: So I guess there was 136 last year. So there's the addition of just those two.
3: Sam Houston and Kennesaw were added three years ago.
0: So there, we have Missouri State relatively recently.
1: Famously,
0: as
1: James
0: well.
1: Madison just like 5-6 years ago.
3: Yeah,
0: People are still dominating. Kurt Cignetti. So there you go, 138 FBS teams, and CBS Sports ranked them all.
3: Oh, boy.
0: Also, another list that came out over the weekend from one of the aggregator Twitter accounts. Did you know that Nebraska would have made the playoff zero times with a 24-team playoff?
1: That doesn't surprise me.
0: Well, you're about to learn again. Matt Campbell has triggered Iowa State fans, and a big picture conversation. It's something that Sam wrote about in his Rewind today about Nebraska having a national program versus a regional program. I don't know if we're going to get to all of these things, but they are on the piece of paper, and there you go. Also, the Big Ten baseball tournament starts tomorrow, and it wouldn't be the Big Ten baseball tournament without half the teams not being there and there being disgusting weather. So there you go. What you've told me, Schaefer, shouldn't really surprise me.
3: Welcome to the Big East Stadium.
1: Basically.
0: It is in Big East country. You have to admit that.
1: The Big Ten baseball tournament is in Big East country?
0: Is it not?
1: Well, Creighton does play here, yeah.
0: It is literally across the street from the Big East.
1: It is. They're playing in the park of a Big East school.
0: Exactly. Welcome to the Big East.
1: You should hold a sign out there. Do you think you will spend a second around that stadium this weekend? Or this week?
0: Oh, no. Yeah. I will not be here.
1: You will avoid it.
3: Yeah, he's going to be in Ohio.
0: Yeah, I will not be here.
1: I forgot
3: he's
1: about it.
3: He's going to be in Mason, Ohio for the Big East tournament.
0: People
1: he'll
0: forget.
1: He'll be there Wednesday, well, Tuesday, but Wednesday for the show, Thursday for the show, and then we'll see on Friday.
0: We'll see on Friday.
1: That's what I know.
0: I don't know how the weather looks in that area of the country. I'm sure Joey would probably be able to tell me.
3: It's a little bit gloomy.
0: I'm not driving.
1: I'm assuming this is following across the country.
3: Pretty much.
0: I'm not driving, but if I were Joey, how would I get there?
1: Oh
3: boy. So that's in the Cincinnati area?
0: Yes.
3: So take I-80, then once you're in Illinois, just go South 74, get through Indianapolis, and then you're on 70. Go east, and then go South 75, and then Mason somewhere over there.
0: It is. It's in the northwest, I think, suburb.
1: Mason somewhere over there.
0: It is. She's like, go to Cincinnati and you'll find it, which is true. Which is actually true.
1: Yeah, I mean, that makes sense.
3: I've been through that route anyway, so I kind of know.
0: Okay.
3: Except for the Cincinnati part. I was just going to Columbus, Ohio to visit my sister.
0: Oh. I saw the Reds and the Guards fans were chirping at each other this weekend.
1: Probably. That it's not like a rivalry because, I mean,
0: there was some chirping.
1: It is, but it's not.
0: A little light chirping.
1: Explain that. But yeah, well, the cities don't like each other because it's just like a city rivalry thing.
0: It was being instigated. Well, I guess I don't know where it started, but the one that I saw was the Cleveland Guardians social media account saying "back to your home" or something like that, and then they circled Kentucky because people from Cleveland apparently like to make fun of people from Cincinnati because they're in Kentucky, which is partly true.
1: And the people from Cleveland are almost basically in Western Pennsylvania.
0: Yeah, that sounds a lot cooler, though.
3: Cincinnati's airport's in Kentucky.
1: There's definitely a big thing across the two cities there.
0: There you go. They are not friendly. They are throwing shots at each other.
1: Cleveland played a baseball game where they hit a bunch of home runs and won a game. That's a fun way to win baseball.
0: That's crazy. I heard they moved Stephen Kwan out of the top of the order, and they're interested in trading him now.
1: They were interested in trading him last year.
0: I'd be interested in Stephen Kwan.
1: You're probably welcome to have him. I doubt they're going to move him in.
0: Well, I mean, he would be a perfect Royal. What's he hitting, about 220? No home runs? 14 runs batted in? Something like that?
1: Yeah.
0: All right, that sounds good to me. Mike writes in, when does NU play? Like day five of the tournament? Yeah, pretty much. Day four.
1: Day four.
3: So that's Friday?
0: Friday.
1: And they don't know who they play yet because they haven't lost and or won at this point in time.
3: It could be one of four teams, I think.
0: It could be anyone. Who knows? It could be seven.
1: I think Ohio State. The Big Ten sent their graphic out, and they had the bracket wrong.
0: Correct.
1: As they sent it out, because that describes Big Ten baseball.
0: Sure does.
1: To a T.
0: They got the bracket wrong when they sent it out from the official thing, and then I got a second email from the Big Ten that said, this is the revised and correct bracket. Nebraska will play Friday at 5, all-time central. Yes, 5.
1: Yep.
0: Friday at 5 against a team unknown, but probably Ohio State.
1: Yeah, because the grouping is what?
0: Michigan, Rutgers, Ohio State, and Washington. Although Washington had a nice little weekend against UCLA.
1: Yep, and then you basically, Michigan is kind of on the outside looking
0: in. Michigan has tanked it. Yeah. They tried to RPI massage, and they massaged too hard. And then they just stopped.
1: That's the problem with massaging, apparently.
0: They just stopped winning
1: you
0: games.
1: You can over-massage.
0: But Ohio State's hot right now. Maybe the Big Ten's hoping that maybe Nebraska could fall on the sword for the Big Ten. Because all four of those top four teams are making it, and then you could just let Ohio State in, bid stealer. You got five teams in the Big Ten. All of a sudden, you're like, we're a power conference.
1: Isn't Purdue likely to get in?
0: Yeah, Purdue's probably going to get in, too.
1: So there should be six teams.
0: Yeah, Michigan.
1: Unless it's one of those, Purdue wouldn't get in because you would take the, if there's an AQ,
0: maybe
1: somebody else.
0: Michigan's a threat to get in, too. Yeah. So, I mean, there's a lot of available teams. But you could make it a reality if Nebraska just falls on the sword on Friday and loses to Ohio State or Michigan, and then that team goes on and wins the championship in Omaha, although the crowds would probably suffer if Nebraska were to lose on Friday.
1: I think that's a fair assessment.
0: Yeah.
1: So, we'll see. They had an interesting three-game set against Minnesota, for sure.
0: Oh, it was interesting, all right. It was most certainly interesting. Matthew says, I doubt the crowds will be big until Nebraska plays, maybe during Iowa games, but others will be low.
3: That's a perfect time playing at 5 o'clock on a Friday before Memorial Day weekend. People are going to get out of work early just to, I mean, not only enjoy the weekend, but get to see Nebraska play a pivotal match.
0: Yeah, I don't even know how important it is. I actually expect, I don't know. I don't know. Maybe people will just come out in droves for this, but I don't get the sense that they will.
1: I think that
0: they don't need it very much.
1: I think Saturday, Sunday would have, because yeah. One, the weather's going to be nicer. Two, it's the long weekend. And I think the general interest in the team is as high as it's going to get. So
0: yeah but for this?
1: Yeah, well, I mean
0: they're in, like, they actually needed to win this the last 2 years.
1: I think you underestimate, though, like, there's people that are like, well, I didn't go down and watch them in Lincoln ever, and they're here in Omaha. I've got nothing going on a Saturday. I might as well just go watch this team play.
0: I agree with you on the weekend thing, but I'm not, like, I don't know. I don't know if the fervor will be quite there as it has been in previous years.
1: Guarantee if they get UCLA on a Sunday, that thing will be.
0: Obviously, that changes it. Yes, of course, that is an important game. I'm just saying,
1: like, I think you're downplaying what's probably going to be good crowds. Even if they don't get to Sunday, if they could just get to Saturday alone, I think Saturday will have a pretty good crowd.
0: Okay, what's pretty good? Let's do it.
1: All right. 14, 15?
0: Saturday at 6 o'clock against Oregon or some other random team. Yeah, that's fine. Yeah,
1: because I'm trying to think of what they had for Penn State last year. And it was it like 18? And then
0: I don't have any idea. Yeah. I wasn't here.
1: But I went to it. There was a ton of people there, or it felt like there was a ton of people there. And then I know the next day was obviously even bigger.
0: You don't think but here's my point. You don't think it'll at all be affected by the fact that Nebraska doesn't need this at all?
1: I think that's less of a part of it because I think, again, some of it is like, hey, this team's here. I haven't been to a game. Might as well go.
0: Yeah, I'm sure that would exist no matter what. Yeah.
1: Well, yeah, but I don't understand what box you're trying to place this in. So, like, do you think only 8,000 people are going to show up?
0: I just think.
1: Do you think there's going to be, like, no buzz for it? Because
0: that's probably a better way to put it.
1: I guess I don't understand why.
3: Another factor.
0: I just explained it.
3: Because looking at the softball, super regional.
1: No, you didn't.
3: So Thursday's game's at 8, but the Friday game is going to be at 4 o'clock, an hour before the start of the baseball game.
0: Oh.
3: And then If they play a game three in the Super Regionals on Saturday, that's also going to be at 4 o'clock. So it's
1: going to be split attention.
3: Yeah, it's going to be interesting.
0: I didn't think about that, Joey. Yeah. Thank you, Joey Schedules. I appreciate
1: definitely a
0: that.
1: Possibility.
0: No, I just think they don't need it. They don't need to win these games. They are not important to their season unless they get to the championship against UCLA.
1: Yeah,
0: and that in that case it would be huge, and you have a chance to go for a championship. So if you lose, you say, if you win, it's exciting and people, the crowds continue to multiply as you go on throughout the weekend. I just don't think it's important to what they're doing. Nebraska has needed this tournament the last several years.
1: Sure, well, definitely last year. I mean, they weren't going to get in if they didn't win the tournament.
0: That's my only point.
1: Yeah, I acknowledge that they have less need for the tournament. I don't think it's going to knock down how many people ultimately end up going.
0: D'Lo writes,
1: generally the buzz for it.
0: D'Lo writes in, disliking this program must be exhausting. Why are we being like this morning? What's going on?
1: I don't know who we are. It's him?
0: Him? You?
1: Well, I'm just like, I don't understand why you think there'd be less buzz for the team that's had the best regular season that they've had in a long time.
0: Yeah.
1: I would think there'd be more buzz. Like, okay, they're
0: that's
1: playing
0: a good argument
1: Omaha again.
0: For
1: they have 40-some wins. Like, I'm going to go out and watch this team play. They potentially win Friday. You have an opportunity to go play for a championship. Like, I think there's a lot of interest in what's happening here because I think a lot of it is like, oh, another Nebraska team that I can support that's successful, just like with basketball. Like, I think there's this whole, like, run that's happened here this spring for Nebraska sports where all of the football sucks. I don't want to think about that. I'm investing all of my time and energy in these sports that are winning right now on this side of the schedule.
0: Uh-huh.
1: But so I guess I think like when you're, I don't think there's going to be much buzz for it. I don't know where that comes from because that's not the perception that I've gotten about this baseball season.
0: Because I don't think they need to win the games.
1: I understand you keep saying that. I don't think that's going to have the effect that you do in stunting crowds or interest for the end of the weekend.
0: That is where we disagree.
1: Right.
0: It seems.
1: And so, but I don't understand why you think people are, quote, being like that with whatever D'Lo said.
0: Oh, D'Lo's, he just thinks that dislike
1: right.
0: Nebraska.
1: I don't even think
0: what
1: we're having is contentious. Like, I'm just somewhat confused why you think that it's going to be muted by the fact that they are already successful. Because, again, I get...
0: I'm
1: they
0: not
1: don't,
0: saying as like a shot at anybody or
1: no,
0: anything
1: I
0: like
1: don't,
0: that.
1: No, I don't think you are. I think you're getting defensive about... Well, D'Lo's comment, obviously, was probably a reason to get defensive. I don't think you're taking a shot at the baseball program or that the fans won't attend or any of that.
0: Yeah, not at all. That's just my general read on the situation.
1: Yeah. Yeah.
0: I guess we just have different reads.
1: Yes, it seems that way.
0: That's all. Let's see. Text from the 515. It's been a great year, but I'm afraid they aren't going to go very far if they don't start getting people out. They will need to get people out, but their offense will need to carry them. We will talk about that as we go on throughout the show today. Our Man of the Weekend coming up at the end of the hour. We're back after this on a Monday on 1620 The Zone.
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4: Stay weather aware Monday with another round of severe weather possible. Starting off the day cloudy with some scattered showers, then storm chances going up after 3 p.m., especially near and southeast of the metro. These storms could rapidly develop, produce very large hail, possible strong tornadoes, and damaging wind gusts. That threat will push southeast into the evening. I'm meteorologist Sean Everson from KETV Newswatch 7.
2: 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Traffic.
5: From the Plumrite Time Saving Traffic Center, so far it looks pretty clear across the metro in the early hours of this Monday morning. There is a disabled vehicle, however, on the right shoulder at I-80 going westbound before I-680. Overall, other major routes like Dodge and on the JFK still look to be moving smoothly this morning with traffic moving right at the speed limit. So overall, if you're just heading out for your morning commute, there shouldn't be too many delays out there. I'm Jake Janicek.
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9: What's your what's the standard Arby's order for you?
8: The second biggest roast beef. No. Is there four sizes of roast beef sandwiches?
9: I thought it was like regular and then XL or whatever.
8: But I think there's like...
9: Is there a size between XL
8: it's like,
9: and regular?
8: It's like regular, big, really big, and then monster or something. Oh. I don't know.
9: Well, no, because the slider's got to be one of the sides, right? Maybe. Or sizes, right?
8: It's whatever like the second smallest one is. Okay. It's the equivalent of a regular, I think, or a big. Curly fries, and I do, like, hopefully I'm getting everything for everybody. So like it's a large, you know, sort of like communal meal order. But I have to get the potato cakes and the mozzarella sticks.
9: Ah, yeah, my
8: so that's a
10: of
8: lot.
10: Course the mozzarella sticks.
8: That's a lot for just me if it's just me and my order. But if it's kind of two of us or three of us, yeah, I feel fine getting the potato cakes and the mozzarella sticks.
9: They have like an $8 value box or something. They had something like that at one point in time. That was pretty great because it's basically everything you described there minus the potato.
8: That sounds good.
9: Small fries, small drink.
8: I didn't really have that.
9: Sticks and a sandwich.
10: I usually get the smokehouse brisket there.
8: Look okay. At that. You could get that any of those things if you just sign up for our summer sizzle giveaway at 1620thezone.com. 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That is brought to you by Arby's. Speaking of food, Matt Campbell has triggered the Iowa State fan base. He is not just because he has left the program and left it in somewhat of a state of disarray. It feels like Iowa State might not ever be good again. That's just what it feels like to me. But he did an interview with Andy Staples and Ari Wasserman of On3 and got into a variety of different things about what makes the job and what makes the old job the old job. Here is one thing that he said about Ames, Iowa. Quote, "Hopefully the people in Ames, Iowa won't be mad I say this, but sometimes you felt like you were in a bit of a food desert in Ames, Iowa. So number one, there's multiple options for dinner here in State College. There's multiple places to go out to eat, and the food has been outstanding. I think the biggest win for the Campbell family is that there's a Trader Joe's in town. So there's been a monumental win for the entire family. That won me big praise right away, so I am thankful for Trader Joe's." Meanwhile, back in Ames, Iowa State fans saw this quote, and they were unpleased. They said, "We have good food. We have that one barbecue place that people talk about.
9: Jethro's or
8: Jethro's,
9: whatever."
8: Which is, I mean, it's Ames, which is like, what, 20 minutes away from
9: Des Moines?
8: Des Moines.
9: Yeah.
8: I don't understand how you could be in a food desert in Ames and not be in a food desert in State College.
9: So that's that's basically what I went and looked at, because State College is more remote than Ames in every possible way.
8: Yeah.
9: It's not all that much bigger than Ames, I'm fairly certain, just based off of population. And then you throw in the fact that the drive from like Ames to Des Moines is closer than State College to Harrisburg.
8: To society.
9: Yeah.
8: To civilization, yeah.
9: I mean, that's the most hated trip of every Nebraska media member, because it's always in November and it's always crappy to get to. So I am a little surprised that it's more of a food desert in Ames next to Des Moines, but I do enjoy any Iowa shade that exists out there.
8: Do you think if Matt Rhule gets asked this question after he's no longer the coach here, what do you think the response, or he starts talking about this? Because he has raved about his time in Lincoln and how, oh, there's actually good restaurants here and things like that.
9: Yeah.
8: Now, I imagine my current read on this is that when he is no longer the coach here and down the line he's talking about his other job and, you know, how he's at, I don't know.
10: Probably talking about the Phillies in Philadelphia or the Carolina barbecue in Charlotte.
8: No, I'm thinking like 10 years down the line he's an assistant for the Giants or something like that. And like, he leaves, he's like, yeah, the food here is a lot better. I remember I spent X amount of years, an undetermined now amount of years, in Lincoln, Nebraska, and the food sucked there. I could imagine him saying that.
9: So part of it is I had a tough time imagining him being like the sort of guy, unless it goes really bad at the end. Like, I think he'll talk about Lincoln with reverence because he'll do it in the sort of political way.
8: Which will frustrate people. It frustrates us that Scott Frost doesn't talk about it. It's going to frustrate us when Matt Rhule does talk about it.
9: What fascinates me more in this conversation, less than the food, because I think he would just say nice things about Carmella's, because I think that's the place that he likes the most.
8: Yeah.
9: Or that he has said that he likes the most. You said something about like what he would be doing 10 years from now if done with Nebraska. And you said assistant coach with the Giants, and I know you were just throwing that off the cuff. Doesn't he seem like he's the classic, like, ends up as a studio analyst? Because he will financially not need another football coaching contract.
8: He will most certainly not.
9: I mean, he probably didn't, and actually, there's no probably. He didn't post Carolina.
8: That's true.
9: Either.
8: He could have sat there for a little while.
9: But you'd have post Carolina, post Nebraska. At that point, you're in a different category of bounce back, retread coach.
8: Mm-hmm.
9: I do wonder if like studio analyst is the next thing for Matt Rhule post being a football coach.
8: I don't know. I don't know. I guess he could do that and still do all the things that he likes to do.
9: Yeah, well, I think
8: know?
9: he just sort of would have a media brand. Like, I think that's what it would be. I don't know that it would be a coach again somewhere immediately.
8: Yeah.
9: Like, I think there'd be at least a few year period where he's like doing television.
8: Yeah, I don't know. I have a hard time
9: and
8: telling.
9: And with Scott Frost,
8: this
9: like,
8: is what this is to a point. This is sort of actually what frustrates me about Rhule is I don't know what he is. Like,
9: is he spotted or is he striped?
8: He's a bit of an enigma to me.
9: Right.
8: And, no, and I feel like I should have it pegged what his post Nebraska job would be by now, but I don't.
9: But with Frost,
8: for Scott, it was easy.
9: Yeah, for that it felt easy because it's like that guy is never going to the Nick Saban rehab school. He is not going to go be an assistant.
8: He is going to sit around for 2 years, and maybe if he gets a great job offer, he'll take it. And he did.
9: It's like he's going to disappear and play a ton of golf.
8: Uh-huh.
9: And when he reemerges, it will be a head coach at a program that is seeking someone that also needs a redemption.
8: We will never hear from you again.
9: Right. So with Rhule, I don't think there's a redemption arc. I think it's just straight into television.
8: Okay. That's going out on a limb a little bit. I don't know what the
9: Do we need to put it on the proclamation sheet for 10 years down the line when this show still exists somehow?
8: Yes.
9: Okay.
8: Well, or I'll just randomly pull up the proclamation sheet one day and say, "Remember those proclamations?" This is an extended one, so there you go. Put it on there, Joey. Schaefer says Matt Rhule will go straight to TV after
9: for multiple years because it should be more than just like 1 year.
8: So, like, yeah. Oh, he's going to actually do TV
9: for like multiple.
8: He's going to work for. Right. He's not just going
9: to
8: like.
9: He'll be a studio analyst, and then he'll get an opportunity to call like a football game.
8: Oh,
9: as color.
8: Is there a comp that you'd like to make? Is he Urban Meyer?
9: The comps are probably never all that flattering because I feel like the guys who end up in television post their coaching career, at least for most of my life, have not necessarily been coaches that were like this isn't Nick Saban, is what I'm saying. Clearly,
8: okay.
9: It feels like he could be a DiNardo-esque person.
8: Oh, good. Ooh, ooh, ooh.
9: Like, that's
8: value. A long TV career.
9: Well, yeah, and so, like, but that's what I mean. Like, a guy
8: he's more TV for me now than he was coach. Is Matt Rhule...
9: DiNardo, I don't think of as a coach.
8: Is Matt Rhule going to be more TV than coach?
9: It could be.
8: Interesting. I don't know about that. I think he'll want to stay in the... He'll stay in the realm.
9: Now, there's a world of this. Like, if it goes well at Nebraska, then he's going to continue. This is basically...
8: Of course. This is in a one-off contingency situation.
9: This is the poor
8: situation.
9: Result yeah. scenario.
8: Of course. Of course. Of course. Yes. Apologize if you're...
9: We're
8: starting off your work on a negative.
9: The last thing I want to do is set things off on that note.
8: Did you believe these guys this morning? They were talking about what happens when Rhule gets fired.
9: Particularly with, you know, the last week's positive week for unsportsmanlike conduct. I don't want to ruin those vibes on day one.
8: By the way, we didn't say he was going to get fired. We said that after this, whatever that the result of that might be. All right, let's take a break. Our Man of the Weekend is coming up next. A little teaser for me. I know who this person is, but this person
9: this confused me.
8: Has remained anonymous.
9: Okay, all right.
8: After this on 1620 The Zone.
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0: All right, it's time for Man of the Weekend. Here on Happard Schaefer. Well, we have a lot of different options for this weekend. I'm excited to see which way we went. Could it be James Harden?
1: For getting to the conference finals for doing absolutely nothing?
0: Exactly. Anybody?
1: He was riding the bus.
0: So no James Harden?
2: Not James Harden.
1: No.
0: Okay.
2: I'll go with Donovan Mitchell. I guess you go Mitchell, you go Mobley. I more or less just want to talk about this, though.
0: I'm
2: shifting.
0: Is this your man of the weekend?
2: I'll give my man of the weekend to, we'll just say Donovan Mitchell. Because mainly, and I don't know who to, like, it's like the opposite of the man of the weekend. We kind of have this conversation. It is jarring that it's game 7, you go to sit down, you go to watch it, and you realize I'm going to Amazon Prime to watch this game.
3: It's very odd.
2: It makes the whole thing feel so much less than it actually is, and I cannot get over it.
0: It does.
2: And we're going to have more of this.
0: The only way to break through that ice is to just keep putting big games on streamers.
2: There's nothing else you can do.
0: Yeah.
2: But, you know, you go to a playoff game on Peacock for the NFL, whatever. For some reason, that'll work.
0: I don't know. I'm with you on your original point on that.
2: Sure.
0: It just feels weird.
2: I'm guessing it's maybe more NBA or maybe Peacock, just because I've used it before for Sunday Night Football, because the quality of picture is better than what I was getting on cable or whatever. Just like sitting there watching on it, the game wasn't good. And the whole thing was just like, this feels like such a bad viewing experience.
0: Mm-hmm.
2: Like the announcers were fine. The quality of the video was fine.
1: Steve Van Gundy's great.
0: That's how it was. That's how I felt with Thursday Night Football on Prime.
2: Yeah, I definitely agree with that.
0: That has kind of like come around a little bit. Like
2: don't want Kirk anymore.
0: Yeah,
1: I have to deal with him twice this coming season for the Packers.
2: Yeah.
1: I'm not happy about it.
2: I can't believe he's still doing it.
0: I kind of get excited now for Thursday Night Football.
2: See, I love Thursday Night Football. I liked it more when it wasn't on Amazon.
0: But it's a less jokey way now. Like, I actually like Thursday Night Football now. It's weird.
2: Definitely for me started off as like sort of a, I'm watching Bears. I'm watching Commanders. Worst teams in the NFL, Thursday Night Football, let's go. 6-9.
0: They got like 100 people on their pregame show, and they're kind of messing around.
1: 2 years ago, we had the infamous 6-3 Seahawks-Bears game.
2: Yeah.
1: That was fun.
2: The Bears have been involved in all of the bad ones. Shocking. But no, it was just weird how little it felt like there was any, I don't even know how to explain it, but like there's a game 7 and it's on ABC or it's on whatever.
0: Oh, no, I got you.
2: It just
0: there's
2: feels
0: an aura.
2: Big.
0: Yeah.
2: And this is like, I'm going to go to Prime. I guess when I get done with this, I'll finish the show that I've been watching, the second season of Jury Duty.
0: I'll flip around.
2: And I did,
0: app.
2: And it was great, but it was still odd.
1: Hey, at least they gave the game to a great announcer, Stan Van Gundy.
0: You love Van Gundy.
1: He's a great basketball analyst.
0: I don't get it why you love him so
1: awful
0: much.
1: Awful Announcing has listed him as the best NBA analyst of the season. He's unexpectedly reached to the top.
0: Is that your man of the weekend?
1: No, it's not. Oh, I was thinking about it. My man of the weekend.
0: Well, congratulations to Donovan Mitchell, by the way.
2: The most throwaway man of the weekend yet.
1: My man of the weekend is Texas Tech softball. I don't know if you've seen or heard about this, but they were down 8-0, down to their last out, and they forced extra innings against Ole Miss. They ended up winning that game 10-9. Then they played the final game for that regional, and they ended up winning 14-5. But they were down to their last out, 8-0. They did not give up, and they came back and won.
0: Dang! So they had to win that game to force a winner take all.
1: No. They went undefeated. This was like the winner's game, but this propelled them to be 2-0, and then they were able to dominate that last game against Ole Miss.
0: Weird things happen in that winner's bracket game of a regional. People are familiar with this.
2: The softball people I know were very concerned about Nebraska being in a draw with Texas Tech. Like, that was a team that people wanted absolutely nothing to do.
0: They have one of the best players in the country.
2: Yeah.
0: All right. My man of the weekend is, you might think that he just is a person who went to a baseball game. In fact, I have photographic evidence. He just went to a baseball game. He wore a baseball jersey. Go ahead and, I don't know why it came up
1: that
0: way.
1: Oh, you made this. Oh,
0: it came up as a background. No!
1: Come on, Connor.
0: Hang on. Give me a second. You might think that he's just a guy who went to a baseball game. He wore a jersey. He decided to enjoy his beautiful afternoon in Detroit at the Detroit Tigers game. And there he is. He's in that Matt Chapman jersey right there. He's buying a beer from the vendor behind home plate. Look at that view of downtown Detroit. And you see he's trying to purchase a beverage, and the man who is selling him the beverage is looking at his ID. And this is why he has earned our Man of the Weekend, because the next photo may surprise you. It is he tried to give him a McLovin ID, and he apparently, according to the person who tweeted this, spent at least 5 minutes trying to explain to the Detroit Tigers vendor of beer that he was McLovin.
3: Amazing.
0: And this was a real identification. And I do not know if he actually got his beer or not using his McLovin ID. But the fact that he even tried and really tried to mean it earns him our Man of the Weekend.
2: That look on the vendor's face right there, like, are you kidding me? Like, are we really like, doing this?
0: Is this, come on.
2: Like, am I on camera here? What's happening?
0: So there you go. That guy. Shout out to that guy.
2: Looks like he would be of age.
0: I'm sure he is. Yeah. Maybe he forgot his ID in his car and he only had his McLovin ID.
2: My only fear with this is it's going to end up being like a fantasy football punishment is what the story will be.
0: You have to go to a Major League Baseball game and
2: use a McLovin ID. If you get ID'd, you have to use a McLovin ID.
0: That's pretty good. I mean, it's low impact.
2: The fantasy football punishments, I think I'm over, though. I think I'm past it.
0: Yeah, we've gone too ridiculous. Far. We've gotten a bit too far.
2: The guy flying to Dubai, yeah, that's you're punished by just dumb.
0: Yeah. And I'm definitely sick of hearing about the whole Waffle House thing. Like
1: eating it was, over it there was for funny. Like 24
0: it was,
1: hours.
0: It was definitely funny the first time, I will admit. Yeah, so you have 24 hours, and then you get to take an hour off. However many waffles you eat or whatever.
2: It was either IHOP or Waffle House, either one.
0: They did them at both, yeah. And I'm just sick of hearing about that one. So maybe this is the next cool thing. You have to go to a Major League Baseball game and try to purchase a beverage with a McLovin ID.
2: Yeah, I mean, this is definitely better than a lot of them. I just hope it's not related to it at all.
0: That gentleman with the Matt Chapman jersey at the Detroit Tigers game is my Man of the Weekend. So once again, I don't know who he is. I cannot name my Man of the Weekend, but
1: John Doe.
0: He is the hero that we need.
2: Unspoken hero is the person who outed all of this, so we even know of the story.
0: Yeah, I should go over to Twitter again and see. Oh, look, it's in the Today's News section. Wow, no kidding. So the original tweet was this guy named David who said, guy spent 5 minutes trying to convince him his ID was legit, .. losing my mind. So here's what Twitter AI garbage says for it. During Sunday's Detroit Tigers game against the Toronto Blue Jays at Comerica Park, a fan in a blue jersey flashed the iconic fake ID while the vendor name badge reading Dewey N. Trey patiently debated his legitimacy for 5 minutes. David, posting as that guy, snapped the photo of the tattooed vendor in his green uniform, gripping a beer can, his expression screaming future bar story. Fans lit up with super bad quotes like McLovin sighting, loving the peeling laminate detail. Even as the Jays won 4-1 behind Vladimir Guerrero Jr.'s home run. Thank you for that summary, AI. We really appreciate that. There you go. That's our men and women, I suppose, of the weekend. We'll be back. 7 o'clock hour is coming up on 1620 The Zone.
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5: From the Plumrite time-saving traffic center, so far it looks pretty clear across the metro in the early hours of this Monday morning. There is a disabled vehicle, however, on the right shoulder at I-80 going westbound before I-680. Overall, other major routes like Dodge and on the JFK still look to be moving smoothly this morning with traffic moving right at the speed limit. So overall, if you're just heading out for your morning commute, there shouldn't be too many delays out there. I'm Jake Janicek.
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0: 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Connor Happer, Mike Schaefer with you. As we start off your new week, hopefully everybody turned out okay with the storm last night. There was a there was a house in my area that got struck by lightning.
1: Oh.
0: I saw it on the Omaha scanner. It got struck by lightning and, like, caught on fire momentarily, and then everything, you know, it seemed like everything was okay after that, except for I wouldn't want my house to get struck by lightning out of principle.
1: Yeah.
0: You know? It's like, it doesn't sound like a good idea.
2: I think that is a very reasonable take.
0: I'd rather say no.
22: I think a dirt pond is good enough for you, Connor.
0: Exactly. I'll take my dirt pond, and I don't need any other.
2: So, like, in the general vicinity of your neighborhood or in your literal neighborhood?
0: The neighborhood
2: adjacent?
0: Across, yeah.
2: Oh, wow.
0: Yeah.
2: Wow.
0: Yeah.
2: That's.
0: And some guy caught it on video with his drone. The drone, I got to show you this in the break. It's a great, whoever, let me go find this video because I liked it last night. Dylan, this guy named Dylan, dude, like, was flying his drone up there, and you could see the big, here, actually, you know what, Schaefer, you could look at my screen right now. Here it comes. Big flash of lightning. Boom.
2: Whoa.
0: Yeah.
2: It was a big flash of lightning.
0: So hopefully everybody's okay. I think everybody, it seems like everybody's okay.
2: Definitely the appreciation I have for storm chasing and videos so much higher than it used to be. The Palmer tornado, I mean, you saw that video going
0: around on
2: social media. Like, you and Matt were texting about Twister and its soundtrack.
0: Uh-huh.
2: Not Twister, Twisters.
0: Twisters. I haven't seen the movie, but I know that Luke Combs did the Oklahoma song.
2: And I'm just thinking to myself, like, yeah, weather chasing definitely seems like there's a lot more interest in it than there used to be, probably because of
0: so much more
2: the social media avenues with all the different, you know, videos and platforms.
0: There are so many storm chasers who are streaming their storm chasing, and like we've always been a place around here where the amateur, you know, like people will sit out on their like nobody's very few people are like afraid of the weather here, and so like that kind of is where the spark starts, I guess. It's like, oh, people, you know, enjoy when the weather comes through. There are so many like YouTube storm chasers now, and several of them are just right in the middle of the thing.
22: You could just be like Joey and just put your phone on a little stand and just drive around Omaha and just see what's going on.
0: That's right. That's what you did when there was that snowstorm that one time. Joey did a great thing for the public. He's like, this road's okay. This road's okay.
22: Oh, there's an idiot on the road splashing ice on my car.
0: And then, yeah,
22: thanks a lot.
0: It ended up being Joey curses at people because he has really bad road rage.
2: Yeah, well, it's understandable.
22: It's a lot worse outside of the video. I will tell you that.
2: No, I had a friend who seriously considered in college he was going to school to become a teacher, and I think he wanted a coach. And he was, like, really thinking about switching over to the weather program at Nebraska. Because he's super into it. And he's even after the point where he didn't do that, kind of wanted to get into the amateur storm chasing tracking and everything else.
0: Well, so. You could do it if you just can find a way to have a dash cam and
22: get a vehicle that's suitable for severe weathers.
0: Yeah, I don't know if you have to have the full, like, Batmobile like that Reed Timmer guy has. But, you know, it is pretty cool.
2: Yeah.
0: People freak out when that thing comes.
22: You should go storm chasing.
0: That thing was parked downtown overnight, two nights ago. Downtown, they're like, we're going to chill out here, and then we're going to wait for these storms to pop up, and then we're going to be rocking and rolling. That's exactly what they did. So they took the big old Batmobile down the road and
2: worked out for them
0: right into the storm. So we are back 7 o'clock on a Monday here. Nebraska baseball over the weekend appears to be on track to host a regional. That's what people are saying anyway. And there's data to support this. They swept over the weekend against Minnesota. Any thoughts on the sweep against Minnesota? Aside from pretty hilariously keeping them out of the Big Ten tournament, that part of it was great.
2: Yeah, like Minnesota needed something.
0: They
2: here.
0: Needed one.
2: And
0: it literally came down to the one game.
2: They had opportunities really in all, not so much. Well, I mean, they led briefly the first game before getting dismantled in that, and then the second game is the one where it just has to feel like they gave that away with another, you know, late inning collapse that Nebraska just puts up six runs or whatever it was, and they come back and they win that game in absurd fashion, and then again they win on Saturday with just your ho-hum 14-10 or whatever it was. Just a weird weekend.
0: Slug and scurs.
2: You know, all the things that you're, if you're a little concerned about what Nebraska baseball's full upside is, The pitching probably continues to feel a little scary, but their just ability to play and win in different manners has been remarkable.
0: So as we come back on Monday, here's the situation. The RPI is 10. These are the three factors, by the way, that the committee uses. The RPI is 10. DSR, the Diamond Sports Rating, is 18. And the KPI, the Kevin Pauga Index, is number 15. By the way, RPI and KPI are both hilariously used for baseball, even though they're made for not baseball. Baseball, I don't know if you guys knew this, is actually different. It should be treated differently than some of these other sports, but you know, we'd like to get things down to a number, so this is the number that we're using. The DSR has them at

0: seem to win the first game.
1: And then not again.
0: And then not again.
1: Yeah. Last year, I think it was get smoked, win, got smoked.
0: Yes.
1: So.
0: But there's been a couple of them where it's win, lose close, get smoked. That one, that formula.
1: Famously, the 2019 Oklahoma State.
0: And the other one, the what was the other time where that happened?
1: 2014 Oklahoma State?
0: Yes. I had the whole list up in front of my face last night. But, basically they came
1: Corvallis,
0: back.
1: Corvallis, I think they lost twice and went home.
0: They came back on the third day, and it was just like,
1: poof. They lost to Harvard at one point, I'm pretty sure.
0: It was Yale and Holy Cross.
1: Okay, it was Yale.
0: Yale and Holy Cross.
1: Yale!
0: I almost
1: town just keeps coming
0: that's
1: up.
0: That's right, New Haven. I almost came up with the list, but I thought that people would not want to hear it, that I almost came with the list of all the teams that they have lost and beaten.
1: We should talk about this week.
0: Okay. Well, right. I can check it out right now. It's kind of crazy, actually.
1: I don't think there's any reason for people to feel like the 2008 loss to the Anteaters shouldn't be referenced on the radio this week.
0: Okay.
1: I think it's okay. You can say the team names out loud.
0: All
1: Some
0: right.
1: of the teams are even good. They went to the College World Series.
0: I will tell you exactly what that lineup is right now, since you're so interested in hearing it.
1: I am.
0: And remember, Schaefer is interested in hearing this.
1: Can I give you a bunch of names and you cross them off and then you tell me what I didn't get correct?
0: So we're starting, by the way, in after 2008, okay, which is the last time they hosted a regional. They did not go again to a regional until 2014.
1: Yep.
0: All right? Yeah, go ahead.
1: So Oklahoma State is certainly going to
0: Are you doing wins or losses?
1: I'm doing losses.
0: Okay.
1: So Oklahoma State, they've lost to several times, I believe.
0: Oklahoma State, there's an X out there in 2016. There's a 2019 X out there as well. Yes.
1: Yeah. Western Carolina.
0: Yes.
1: We already mentioned Yale.
0: Western Carolina was the second and final loss at the Clemson Regional in 2016.
1: Yeah. Yale.
0: Yale and Holy Cross was the 2017 regional in Corvallis. Back-to-back losses to Yale and Holy Cross.
1: Oklahoma.
0: Oklahoma was last year.
1: Let's see. Arkansas, who I haven't mentioned yet.
0: Arkansas.
1: And?
0: Twice in the same regional.
1: Or they never played Oregon State.
0: You ready?
1: Yeah, go ahead and give it.
0: All right, 2014. They lost to Cal State Fullerton.
1: UConn's in there somewhere.
0: They beat Binghamton, and then they lost to Cal State Fullerton. So yeah. Two Cal State Fullerton losses in a row in the Stillwater Regional in 14. In 16, it was Oklahoma State and Western Carolina. In 17, it was Yale and Holy Cross. In 19, they didn't go in 18. In 19, it was a win against UConn, a loss to Oklahoma State close, ball went through the scoreboard. And a 16-1 loss on the hottest day that's ever graced planet Earth in Oklahoma City, Oklahoma.
1: Where would started that game? So Fisher would have started, then Waldron, because that was a big conversation going into that.
0: I can tell you they lost 16-1, and a guy named Eddins took the loss.
1: Okay, Reese Eddins.
0: Oh, yeah, Reese Eddins. I remember that guy. Yeah, Reese Eddins took the loss in that game. UConn had the lead from the very jump.
1: It was like 9-1 by the third inning, I think.
0: He probably started that game. UConn scored 7 in the ninth to make it look really bad, but it was a steady pummeling throughout they got a run basically in every inning leading up to that. 2021 was, of course, a win against Northeastern, a loss to Arkansas, a win against NJIT, a win against Arkansas, and then a loss to Arkansas. 2024 was a loss to Florida, a win against. This is the one that threw me for the biggest loop. This is the one that I didn't know. I forgot about this, and it was only 2 years ago. They lost to Florida in Stillwater, and then they beat who before getting mashed by Jack Caglione in Florida again?
1: Who would have been the 4 seed?
0: Yes.
1: In 2024.
0: Great question.
1: Oral Roberts?
0: Niagara.
1: Okay.
0: I absolutely blanked that out of my mind. And then last year it was a loss to Oklahoma, a win against Holy Cross, and a 17-1 loss against Oklahoma. So there's your recent regional history, by the way.
1: The run differential in that.
0: It's in that third game.
1: It's pretty bad.
0: Yeah, it gets tricky on you real quick. So Evan Bland did a story this morning about some historical precedents and some

0: historical context behind Nebraska's actual chances. He says this: among 80 post-pandemic regional hosts since 2021, 69 of them, 86%, entered Selection Sunday with a, or Selection Day, Selection Monday, with a top 16 RPI. Nebraska's RPI sits at 10 right now. He categorized each of those teams into generally three separate groups. Group number one, poor record against good teams. These are their warts, their flaws. Poor record against good teams, around 500 in conference games, or vulnerable strength of schedule. If there was a knock on Nebraska, which there is less and less by the day, it would be the third category, the vulnerable strength of schedule, which is not as much of a factor as I thought it was going to be. I believe it is in the 40s. I'm looking at their RPI team sheet right now. So, non-con, where is it? I think it was in the 40s last I saw it. But anyway, the strength of schedule part is not necessarily
1: not as big of a deal.
0: It's not as big of a deal as I thought it was initially going to be. Their average RPI in wins is 98. Their average RPI in losses is 60. And for whatever reason, my strength of schedule thing on my team sheet here is not updating as of this morning. But they are 9-7 in quad one RPI games. They are 7-5 in quad two, and then there are combined 25-2 in quadrants 3 and 4 as pertains to the RPI. So, what are you curious about? The two?
1: I'm trying to think of who the 3 and 4 are.
0: Are you curious about the two losses in the 3 and the 4? You might be surprised.
1: It's I'm assuming a couple Big Ten teams.
0: Nope.
1: No.
0: February.
1: Oh, they lost to, well, Stanford's not that bad.
0: Sure is.
1: Stanford
0: 104 RPI. Mm-hmm.
1: Wow. Okay. And then
0: on a neutral field, obviously.
1: Is Kansas State down there?
0: They are, but Nebraska beat them.
1: Okay. I thought they lost to them.
0: They had a neutral site game against K-State that they lost, and that one is a quad two. They have home game against K-State that they won. That is a quad three.
1: Yep. That was a comeback win.
0: Louisville.
1: Okay.
0: Is the other one.
1: Which is wild because
0: those were your kind of marquee schedule games.
1: It's kind of funny because at the beginning of the year, we're like, whoa, Michigan State took it to Louisville, and then Michigan State ends up being trash.
0: Mm-hmm.
1: And Louisville also trash.
0: So they are 41-14. And not that these numbers necessarily compare favorably to the teams that they're going to be in the mix with as far as the hosting regional conversation, but I think the point here is that they do not look definitively worse than really anybody in that, what do we always talk about, the sort of 10 to 18 or 10 to 20 range, something like that. Remember, top 16s get regionals. There was even a couple people asking, you know, the Kendall Rogers of the world, like, hey, is there an outside chance that they could be a national seed, a top 8 seed, which I don't think that we're really in that category, but, you know.
1: One of the projections I was reading yesterday was their write-up involving Nebraska was like the real drama is whether they can move from 10 or 11 up to inside the top 8.
0: I don't know.
1: And I don't see how they would, with winning the entire thing.
0: There's too many teams with like 40-plus wins who play in the SEC.
1: It's like they're probably not going to jump past an Auburn or a Mississippi State, and that's kind of who you're talking about.
0: Georgia.
1: Yeah, and so it feels like they're more likely going to be on that 10, 11, 12, maybe lower down. I don't know. But
0: so I
1: North Carolina.
0: I wrote out that regional record as to ask this. You know, 7-14 in the regional round, and not to skip over the Big Ten tournament, but like I said before, I don't think it necessarily matters a whole lot. They're going to be in a regional, and I think they're going to host one. Like I think there's going to be a regional in Lincoln in a couple weeks, which is really cool. With that being said, how much confidence do you have that this is the team to make it on to the next round? It will be the question, because ultimately you're going to get another top 25 type of team who could come from a variety of different backgrounds, and which background they come from is really interesting. I also want to add this as far as this group is concerned. they're obviously, from a record standpoint and from a position of power standpoint, better positioned than 2021, right? You had to go on the road and, you know. Now, while people were not happy about Nebraska's placement in 2021 in the regional, because they were viewed as one of the top two seeds, and Arkansas was viewed as a pretty close to consensus number one, you know,
1: right,
0: team in the country at that point. I always liked that they, given the makeup of that team, I always liked that they went into that one because they played with such a chip on their shoulder.
1: Sure.
0: And you just knew that they weren't going to be afraid at all. And like, they had the crowd going against them and all the, like, I always thought that that worked for that team. And so it's been a program, when they have had success, it always felt like, yeah, they're really good from that spot. Backs up against the wall, you know, nobody believes in us, that type of thing. That will not be the case here.
1: Right.
0: They will be a regional host. And so that dynamic is at least a little interesting to me.
1: Obviously, benefit of hindsight, knowing exactly how the game's played out, et cetera, et cetera. I'm trying to think in my head how I would have ranked those teams, you know, going into their regional situation. The team that I know that I was the most confident in was the 2019 group, and they lost to Oklahoma State on the aforementioned home run that went through the scoreboard, and then the just disastrous third game against UConn, where they basically lost that game as soon as they lost to Oklahoma State.
0: 100%.
1: So that was a team that I felt the best about going into a regional, in part because of the circumstance. Arkansas was thought to be unbeatable, really, in 2021, and they end up losing to NC State in the Supers that year. And I didn't think – I liked that Nebraska 2021 team a lot. I just didn't think that they had enough. It felt like you were going to need a lot out of Schwellenbach in a – in a potential, you know, what, five games or however many you would have to play there.
0: Yeah.
1: I just didn't know if you could go to that well over and over and over and get enough result out of it. And then the other one I remember liking, I think it's because it's the year that I went to the most games. It was 2014. I thought that team had a chance too. Both times, Oklahoma State Regional.
0: Which one?
1: 2014.
0: Yeah.
1: Like, 2017, they won the Big Ten, but then the way they played in the tournament just felt like they weren't going anywhere.
0: I remember thinking pretty good thoughts about 14 as well.
1: That team had Bummer and Pat Kelly and a lot of those guys. They were good. It felt like they had a good chance to go win something. I didn't feel that great about 24. Certainly last year was like, hey, you won the Big Ten tournament, but I don't think it'd be a surprise regional win.
0: I don't know if Bummer was on that 14 team, but it was that group.
1: Yeah. I thought he was like one of their starters in the regional series.
0: I am looking at their roster right now, and I don't see anywhere where it's... Oh, there he is. Yeah, there he is. Yeah.
1: And so I guess if I was going to rank it in, I don't know that I feel as good as the 2019, part of it was Waldron felt like he was a huge weapon for Nebraska, and he put him in position to win that game against Oklahoma State before they handed the ball off.
0: And since, to your point, like, some of it matters with, like, maybe your confidence level is directly attached. Yes, first and foremost, the draw, right? Who's on the other side? If it's Arkansas, then that is undoubtedly more terrifying than Kansas.
1: Which I am in so my prepared opinion for the overreaction to that.
0: Yeah,
1: that
0: will be there will be. And like, Kansas, while that's not easy, and Nebraska's lost to them twice this year, it just feels easier. It just feels easier if that's going to be the two. And
1: well, especially if Kansas is sort of backsliding into it.
0: That's a team that won the Big 12. It's like everybody knows is the second best conference in America, or the third best conference in America. I suppose it's having a little bit of a down year, but anyway, like, so that's number one. And the other part of it is that's dictating your confidence is how are you set up from a pitching perspective? And that is a little bit more of a question with this team, but you have the equalizer of playing at your home ballpark, in theory, if that ends up being the case. And I do think, as we've seen now, and I've mentioned many, many times in the show, it's going to have to be the offense. It's going to have to be you, man. Like, there's the Doctor
1: Strange. Certainly was this past weekend.
0: There's the Doctor Strange, all of the different scenarios, and it's like, hey, we got to have the one. And it's, if the offense goes dead, you're dead.
1: Yeah.
0: That's the story here, especially if you're playing at your home ballpark and things like that. So I think it's a fascinating conversation from that perspective, because there's very few things in the Big Ten era to compare this to. The type of success that Nebraska's having right now on the diamond. And so, like, all these teams have had their warts, and certainly this one does too, but none of them have got themselves the opportunity or really even knocked too much on the door of being able to play at home and hitting it at it from
1: 2021 is the only one where that was a real conversation.
0: I always felt like, depending on the year, it was like, the draw is good. Maybe I could see Nebraska getting out of that. Now they're going into a world where it's very, very likely that they're going to be the favorite to get out of it. And they should be. And so I do wonder about that from a mental perspective, and how they sort of handle that. I don't feel like this group has had to take on the role very much this year of, I have my back against the wall and it's going to be really difficult for me to win this game. It feels like it's always been operating from a position of strength. After, I guess, you got those first few marquee wins in February, it just always felt like, yeah, they're going to be a train rolling downhill for a
1: while. Their tenuous nature had nothing to do with resume. It's that they would find themselves repeatedly in these games where a 7-run eighth inning would allow them to pull out of a self-created hole.
0: Yeah, and you do that
1: so because their version of stress was not resume based. It was they had to do the Houdini act a handful of times.
0: And I think they're able to do some of those things because, like, it's a simple, and I'm way oversimplifying here, by the way. Like, you still have to do the actual things, but if you approach it from the perspective of, we are the better team.
1: Right.
0: And the other team knows that you're the better team, too.
1: Well, the other team knows that there's going to be the inning that ultimately ends up happening. It's whether they can just continue to shut it down just enough.
0: Can we make, like, two plays, you know, to be able to stop this from happening? And most of the time, to Nebraska's credit, the answer has been no this year. So I'm curious to see how that all plays in a regional setting.
1: Yeah, I agree.
0: I don't know the answer to that. Andrew writes in on Twitter, on the Liquid Trucking Zone Twitter feed, my brother posted on X that Nebraska's had a great season, but pitching is an issue at the moment. And my goodness, did he get crushed? Why can't you just be happy? Since when can't you have a critique on a team that you clearly can see the issues? Oh man, I would like to see Andrew send me the tweet. I'd like to see the responses to this. But I can imagine
1: we talked about that on air like the last few weeks, where it's, I think this is a good team. I'm just worried that they don't have enough pitching to get from a starter that's probably only going to give you 5 quality innings to the last few innings to get to Jayshon Unger, who's shown a little cracks lately, but he was nails in Minnesota.
0: Yeah, I always say this, like, this is everybody. We have a tendency to be in our bubble a little bit here, and context is very, very important. So while it seems that Nebraska is you know, dominating and they can, you know, come back from these games and ridiculous scenarios against Minnesota and things like that, at the same time, they are not going to be playing Minnesota in the NCAA regional, and probably not in the Big Ten tournament either, to be honest with you. They're going to be playing some pretty quality teams for the most part, if they, you know, continue to go deeper into that. And so I think once your team gets rolling, you're like, nothing could ever go wrong. They will play at this level, and the results will be this forever. That's not always
1: the case. Yeah, I just think the weird part is so much of Nebraska,
0: people are not interested in hearing it in a world where it goes bad.
1: I just think it's hard for me to wrap my head around the Nebraska teams that have broken through and have played in super regionals almost always have had terrific pitching. So it's like this, and they clearly had good offenses to go with it too. This feels like a team where, you know, you just have to be comfortable knowing that it could be 7-5 type games a lot in order to do it, and that generally hasn't been the recipe of success for Nebraska.
0: Could a conference tournament run potentially help out your resume in that regard? I mean, it would have to be a finals win against UCLA. That would be my.
1: I think the only thing is that you could maybe get hurt with the wrong loss on Friday, but even that feels relatively anticlimactic.
0: Yeah. I
1: feel like they're
0: so
1: in a very similar spot to where Nebraska basketball was, where you don't have to have the tournament mean anything. Your numbers sort of indicate you're a top 15 to, well, top 10 to top 20, mm-hmm. as you were kind of saying.
0: I think it's
1: just range. Whether the eye of the beholder views that you should be a host or not,
0: yep.
1: more or less.
0: Yep, and most of them are going to just look at the numbers and you know, try and make sense of it from there.
1: 41 but, and 14, yeah. top 10 RBI, et cetera.
0: And like I said, like the numbers in the ancillary categories, like the non-con strength of schedule and the strength of schedule, aren't so bad that you're going to look at that and be like, oh my God, we have to really, really consider this. So I think they're in pretty good shape. I will say, you know, just watching other college baseball, the outside of the top four in the Big Ten, so outside of Nebraska, USC, Oregon, and obviously UCLA, and this even includes teams that are playing pretty well right now, like Ohio State, major flaws. Major flaws. So once you get outside of that realm, like there's just better depth in other conferences.
1: Mm-hmm.
0: And so that will be taken into account once they, you know, make the selection as well. But I do think the Big Ten has that going for them this year, in that on a numbers base, on paper, the conference looks a whole hell of a lot better. In actuality, it's just those top four teams, in my opinion.
1: I don't know enough about Purdue, but they'd be the only one potentially in the conversation. And even those top four teams, it still feels a little suspect. Even like, I think it's like if you tiered it out, it's like clearly UCLA and then Nebraska, Oregon, USC. But that all like
0: each of them have their flaws.
1: Right. But the fact that there's even a conversation that three teams could host out of the Big Ten is wild.
0: Yeah. I think a lot of them are being honestly helped by proximity to UCLA.
1: That's no doubt about it.
0: The numbers come in there and they help you a lot. We'll take a break. You guys have any thoughts on that? Let us know. 402-951-1620. Also tweeted us in the Liquid Trucking Zone Twitter feed at @HappenShafe. We're back right after this on 1620 The Zone.
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4: Stay weather aware Monday with another round of severe weather possible. Starting off the day cloudy with some scattered showers, then storm chances going up after 3 p.m., especially near and southeast of the metro. These storms could rapidly develop, produce very large hail, possible strong tornadoes, and damaging wind gusts. That threat will push southeast into the evening. I'm meteorologist Sean Everson from KETV NewsWatch 7.
2: 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Traffic.
5: From the Plumrite Time Saving Traffic Center, it is starting to pick up slightly throughout the metro. There looks to be a disabled vehicle on the right shoulder on I-80 going westbound before I-680. And there looks to be slow traffic on the JFK going southbound between Childs and Highway 370. Other major out in Dodge are still moving smoothly this morning, but overall, doesn't look to be heavy traffic in the metro, but delays could start picking up over the next hour. I'm Jake Janicek.
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0: 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The Green for the Green 5K sweepstakes is still going on right now, powered by Benjamin Franklin Plumbing. 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But Green for Green, stuff's going to be greening up around here, thanks to Benjamin Franklin Plumbing for bringing that our way. As always, we'd like to hear from you all, 402-951-1620 on the Prairie Flower Casino Zone Hotline. Here's Random Mike. Good morning, Mike. What's up?
20: Hey, something I'm curious about, maybe Schaefer might know this, the Moyer connection, specifically his dad, Jamie Moyer had one of the most incredible major league careers ever. Would you agree with that?
0: Well, I mean, he played for a long time. Yeah.
1: And he got to meet Connor Happer years before his son played at Nebraska.
0: That's true.
1: Going to, what, Redden Cup?
0: He was just walking around in downtown Lincoln, yeah.
1: Amazing.
20: When was this?
0: Probably 2018 or 19, somewhere in that range. He was just here. He was doing like a salt. He was talking to the Salt Dogs or something.
1: Oh, I thought you said Wesleyan maybe.
0: Doing a camp of some sort, and yeah, I was just walking around downtown Lincoln. I was sitting there, and I was like, "Is that Jamie Moyer?" And then Jake Sorensen, who I was with at the time, was like, "Yeah, I think that's Jamie Moyer." So we followed him.
20: Yeah, because he had one of the longest major league careers ever with a fastball that never exceeded like 85 miles an hour. I mean, it was quite incredible. And he gave credit to this famous sports psychologist, Harvey Dorfman. Do you know the story there? Mm-hmm. And he wrote a book in honor of him, which I actually checked out of the library. And I'm just wondering his connection with his son to this team. And it's all about, I mean, there are many major league great players, including Jamie Moyer, that gave credit to Harvey Dorfman for them, like Greg Maddux or Doc Holly, was that his name, the pitcher, Philadelphia? You got a fantastic
0: person, right, yeah.
20: Pedroia, that gave credit to this psychologist And Jamie wrote a book in honor of him and talks about a lot of the things that, that helped him. And I'm just wondering if he has a connection to this team through his son of helping players be at their best, especially under pressure. I just wonder if you knew anything about that.
0: Interesting. No, I hadn't heard of that before, but I did know, Mike, that he was that he's a pretty big, like, you know, mental, you know, like I watched some of his stuff now. He's got, I mentioned a couple of weeks ago, he's got like some videos that where he's, you know, helping young pitchers kind of do the fundamental stuff and things like that. Like he is definitely a mental like process guy, which is very, very important. You can talk to any guy who's been, especially in the major leagues for that long. It's all about where you're at from a mental perspective.
20: Yeah, exactly. And, I don't think anybody has joined me in predicting both Nebraska baseball and softball making it to their College World Series. But hey, after that Ohio State weekend, did anybody think Nebraska had any chance of maybe hosting a regional?
0: Well, yeah.
1: Yeah, they still had a chance. It didn't seem as likely, certainly, after the last three losses.
20: And look, if you watch Nebraska softball over the weekend, the concern of the hitting, but the hitting's been outstanding all year. But to have two pitchers like that, you know, this could be huge. But, no, I just wondered if you knew of a connection with Jamie Moyer and this baseball team. Because, are they a great team? No, but they do a lot of things well. And, you know, they got a shot.
0: No doubt. Thanks for the call, Mike. Appreciate it.
20: Thank you.
0: All right. No, I mean, other than Jamie Moyer being the father of Mac Moyer, that would be the only connection. But played from 1986 to 2010, 2012 actually in the big leagues. Last pitch at age 49.
1: And Mac was a Mac Moyer was a junior college guy that came from San Juancito. So, I don't know that there's any specific reason as to why it was Nebraska, other than they gave him the opportunity and recruited him the best. Looking at this book that that Random Mike was talking about. With his trademark three pitches, slow, slower, and slowest, the left-hander Moyer is a pinpoint specialist whose one-loss record actually got better as he got older. He pitched until he was 49. Yeah.
0: 49 years old.
1: Incredible. Nearly 30-year career in Major League Baseball. Like, that's nuts.
0: Yeah, I mean, he was pretty consistently winning, like, 13, 14 games for, like, 12, 15 years.
1: 4,000 innings. I'm sure that's never going to get touched by modern-day pitchers.
0: Right. Exactly. Yeah, so, I don't know what the other point of that was outside of...
1: I think it was about the Harvey Dorfman, who I don't know much about.
0: But, there was another thing in there. Oh, yeah, he mentioned softball and how the offense went away. Maybe we could take a minute or two to talk about that. And then we'll get into it later, and we'll sort of bring it all together, too. So they didn't Nebraska softball, by the way, who advanced to Super Regional, did not bother scoring many runs, probably because they didn't have to. I guess I don't know that if that's specifically the reason why they didn't score any runs or they chose not to. But anyway, Jordy Fromm had a absolute shutdown performance in the winner's bracket game, the first one against Grand Canyon, where she allowed just one hit and struck out 16. Got a little hairy in the seventh yesterday against Grand Canyon when they had the girl kick the ball and got hit by a pitch, which was one of the most amazing plays I've ever seen. Apparently you can do this.
1: Yeah, I learned entirely that that's a rule, which seems insane to me.
0: Yeah.
1: But, you know, that whole scene was quite remarkable.
0: Yeah, apparently this is something that you can just do.
1: You've got to be in the batter's box.
0: If the ball is in the batter's box, you can just try and get a foot on it or some sort of body part on it, and you're going to get the base for that. And she was very, very, very happy on first base, jumping up and down with great joy when she successfully deemed that she was indeed hit by the pitch.
1: Meanwhile, like, there's the part of this where it's like, hey, you know, if you hadn't been hit, you have an Jordy Fromm makes it very difficult, but you have the opportunity to be the real hero.
0: Yeah.
1: Well, runner already on.
0: I'd rather just try and cheat my way.
1: You advanced him by just getting hit or kick-saving a softball.
0: Mm-hmm.
1: Ingenuity, I guess.
0: Oh, you were going to have something weird happen. I mean, like, as that was unfolding in the seventh yesterday, I'm like, oh, they got two guys. They got two on. Like, I don't know. This could get weird. And I was like, actually, nah. It's not going to get weird. She's going to strike everybody
1: struck
0: up.
1: Out the next person.
0: So on the year, she is 19-4 with a 1.15 ERA. and she is 163 2/3 innings, 225 strikeouts. Once again, 225 strikeouts in 163 2/3 innings, and 28 walks on the year for Jordy Fromm. Once again, 19-4, 12 saves, and then not to be outdone by Alexis Jensen, who's 24-2 with a 2.45 over 145 2/3 innings this year, and they got excellent performances out of both this weekend to advance. Pretty over. Like, we could talk about this in depth a little bit later, but like, they're on to the regional final. They're going to play Oklahoma State. It's going to be a bear, I think, this weekend. Obviously, you have the local connection with Ruby Malin on Oklahoma State. Kind of oversimplistic, but can Jordy Fromm almost single-handedly, with some help from Alexis Jensen, lead them to a national championship? It is going to end up being the question here. I'm not convinced that you can do it that way, but right now you're in the situation where it is literally one game at a time.
1: Well, and it's basically lead them in that sense that if the offense doesn't pick back up, because one of the things that they exploded this year, you got contributions out of a lot of other players beyond Fromm and Jensen. If you're not getting that, if it's like last year's Super Regional against Tennessee where everything's just at a premium runs-wise, then you're going to need those shutdown efforts from those pitchers.
0: Mm-hmm. So. But you're walking the tightrope.
1: Yeah, well, and the thing is, at least this year you have Jensen, whereas last year it was all Fromm.
0: Mm-hmm.
1: So there's a different look, a different pitcher, a different style. So that definitely puts him in a stronger position than a year ago, where Fromm almost carried them into the CWS.
0: I think it's really difficult. Like, I can't really think of a whole lot of scenarios where something like that can actually happen.
1: Like, Nebraska faced a
0: pitcher
1: last
0: year. One person can just take you all the way. Completely change the face of your team and just take you wherever you want to go. Basketball, it can happen. We've seen it happen there. Like, there's one dominant player. Softball is such a team sport. Baseball is such a team sport. And you know, softball's a little bit easier because you could throw the same pitcher in theory every day. I mean,
1: and they can Ohtani it where they can also hit as well as she does.
0: That is quite the weight to carry around.
1: Yeah, no doubt about it. It's sports movie-esque. The one player can just lift the entire team. Now, it helps that Nebraska softball has talent around her. And that the local softball, I mean, Jordy Fromm from here as well, Alexis Jensen from here. Like, softball, again, another sport where Nebraska produces well internally inside its state for talent.
0: Yeah.
1: And that can't be discounted. I mean, so much of success for these other programs has been a great run of in-state talent.
0: That's true.
1: Sitting around at Nebraska.
0: Jordy Fromm seems one of one, though. I'm going to go out on a limb and say this. I feel like she's kind of unique.
1: We'll see what Alexis Jensen's career is, but it's going to take a lot to be in that level.
0: Yeah.
1: No question.
0: All right, let's take a break. We got the headlines coming up next on 1620 The Zone.
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0: All right, welcome back. Happer and Schaefer rolls on the first day of summer. Doesn't it feel like it? I'm
1: sure
0: picking
1: does.
0: Up good vibrations. That's what I'm doing, even though it's cloudy. We just got hit by a storm, and it's in the 50s right now. Joey, we got headlines. What do we got?
30: Yes, we do. Students at Maine High School accidentally fed dirt. Not from Connor's dirt lawn.
0: That was not part of the headline.
30: No,
0: for
30: it's
0: the
30: not.
0: Record. Accidentally fed dirt. All right.
1: This is going to have a high...
0: Me too.
1: High, you know, bar for someone to clear to get us past the dirt story.
0: Check out what else we got.
30: The second one, this was translated from a Norwegian website. But
0: I'm interested.
30: 14-year-old boy stole and drove a bus for the third time in 6 months. 6 months.
0: Wow.
30: Three times.
0: While interesting.
1: Yeah.
0: Dirt. I think you got to go to the dirt story.
30: I figured.
1: I think the bus story could win on another day, but it ran against, you know, a tough one here.
0: From Waldoboro, Maine. Several students at Metamack Valley High School were accidentally fed dirt this week. A public notice from the school in Waldoboro on Thursday says there is quote, an unfortunate accidental incident during the empty bowl supper at the school on Wednesday. The notice says earlier in the day, students working with a teacher in a classroom had baked potting soil as part of a science experiment to sterilize it, with plans to later test plant growth. The soil was placed in a baking dish covered with foil and set to the side of the stove area away from food items for the dinner. However, in the dash to deliver food to serving tables for the dinner, the dish of dirt was accidentally included. The statement says that three students briefly put some of the soil in their mouths, believing it to be a dessert item before immediately realizing that it was dirt. The soil was then removed from the serving tables. Quote, this was a completely accidental situation and absolutely not a prank, the notice says. And that is your story.
1: That is incredible.
8: Could Connor pull something off with this dirt lawn and pond?
0: I don't want to get rid of the dirt. I mean, I have to have the dirt. The dirt is important to the...
8: Could you make something out of what you have?
0: I just want there to be something on top of the dirt going forward. And I am interested in what they would have learned in the science experiment of baking the dirt. Also...
1: Did they season it?
0: Great question. That's a great question.
1: What seasoning do you put on dirt?
0: I mean,
1: that is a little thyme, a little garlic.
0: I suppose.
8: Put some oregano on it.
0: I suppose you go back and you're like, you have to use the ovens in the kitchen to bake the dirt.
8: Now you gotta add some spice.
0: But there used to be like home ec classes.
1: Sure,
0: you know? You just use those ovens. You're going to stay far away from the kitchen.
8: You could probably make some brownies. Yeah.
1: You have to use the ovens to bake the dirt.
0: You have to use the ovens to bake the dirt. In theory...
1: You couldn't have wheeled in an easy bake oven to try this?
0: You could have done a variety of different things, but I figured you would have taken the dirt back to the classroom to study the dirt.
1: This town sounded familiar, and I looked it up. I drove through it on my way to Bar Harbor.
0: What interstate?
1: It's not on an interstate. It's on Highway 1.
0: Highway 1. Joey, are you familiar? You like what you hear?
8: I love what I'm hearing. I'm trying to think what part of Maine because there's not a whole lot in that.
1: I can tell you if you'd like.
8: Yeah, I would love to know.
1: It's right on the coast.
8: Oh, it's right on the coast.
1: Right on the coast. Okay. So you leave Portland, you go along the coastline, not up the interstate.
8: Okay, so I was probably in the area.
0: Is it near former city of the day, Orono?
1: No. Orono's a different part of Maine.
8: Yeah, it's more in the central area. Yeah,
1: this is definitely more coastal. It's along the Atlantic. So... don't remember anything else about it. I did not stop in Walterboro.
0: Well,
1: did not eat any of the town's famous dirt.
0: I was going to say, you could have got some dirt. Kent writes in.
8: Hope you're hungry.
1: You got to lean into this bit, though, if you're Walterboro, right?
0: I think so. Dirt Town, USA.
1: Dirt food trucks opening up.
0: And, that'd be good.
1: You know, you have dirt days where people come and they combine dirt with food.
0: You could actually make the brownies look like dirt and then make them be good. After that,
1: change your mascot name to something dirt related.
0: Can't
1: dirt bags.
0: He says if there was something you could put on the dirt to have grass like sod. Oh, trust me, Kent. I'm waiting for it. We're working on it.
1: It is not actively your decision to not have grass.
0: It is not. We'll take a quick break. Those are the headlines. We'll be right back with the 8 o'clock hour after this on 1620 The Zone.
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10: From the Plumrite Time Saving Traffic Center, it is starting to pick up slightly throughout the metro. There looks to be a disabled vehicle on the right shoulder on I-80 going westbound before I-680, and there looks to be slow traffic on the JFK going southbound between Childs and Highway 370. Other major out in Dodge are still moving smoothly this morning, but overall, doesn't look to be heavy traffic in the metro, but delays could start picking up over the next hour. I'm Jake Janicek.
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0: 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Connor Happer, Mike Schaefer, and Joey Colbert with you this morning. You could still enter the peak, playoff giveaway. NBA, NHL playoff season happening right now. Playoff season, you could watch the big games in style with a $250 Twin Peaks gift card, which is a tremendous place. We were out there on Friday. Great, great times. Matt brought his new shoes. And
8: it reminded me of that meme. We talked about this the other day. It reminded me of that meme, the guy holding the phone, showing something to the woman.
0: Yeah,
8: he was doing the same exact thing with the waitress. Very interested.
0: Well, she asked, according to Matt.
8: He was showing off his shoes.
0: Hey, Matt, why do you have this big Shields bag? I don't know. Do you want to see?
1: Do you, like, pull the tongue out of the shoe and, like, do you offer to model them?
0: He opened the whole thing, opened the box.
8: Check out my Jordans.
0: He not only took the box out of the bag, opened the box
8: he opened
0: to
8: it,
0: show the
8: he
0: shoes.
8: He opened it like it was the briefcase from Deal or No Deal, revealing how much the price was. There's no music in the background.
1: So what did he buy? What were they?
0: Just like shoes, just regular shoes.
1: He's been on this, like he was talking about it during the afternoon crossover. He's worried about the arch support that he's getting. Like,
8: he showed up near the end of the show.
1: This was a very important in his life buy. No wonder he was sharing it to the waitress at Twin Peaks.
0: John writes,
1: I'm really sad I missed that we left before this happened.
0: Yeah, you would have. I'm sure you would have picked up some very interesting intricacies about it that we were. I was just like, I don't know what's going on over there. I'm going to stop paying attention. John writes in, did he walk to Twin Peaks or did he get a second Uber? He called a friend.
8: He got a free ride.
0: He called a friend.
1: He phoned a friend?
0: Yes. Bigelow,
1: 50-50, phoned a friend.
0: Our dear friend Bigelow showed up. He was there, and then we're like, where's Matt? What's going on? And then Matt calls Bigelow. He's like, hey, pick me up. I thought I was gonna be able to walk from Shields to Twin Peaks, which it's in the same like area, but it's not really close.
8: It's a very lengthy walk.
1: Yeah,
0: I mean, it'd be 5-10 minutes. Probably.
1: Oh, I think it'd be a little longer than that. Like, was it 12 blocks difference, basically, and it's cut down a little bit?
0: Yeah, I don't know. Yeah,
8: about a half mile.
0: Because Twin Peaks is up close to 180th Street. So, yeah, it's probably about a 10-minute walk. You know, he's hobbled because
1: I forgot about
8: his injury.
0: And so he calls up Bigelow, sitting trying to enjoy his dinner and his beer, and he's like, come pick me up from Shields. And he did.
1: Wow. What a nice guy, that Jacob Bigelow.
8: But at least he was able to show off his new
1: shoes.
0: Believable.
1: If Bigelow's listening right now, let us know if Matt showed you the shoes that he bought. Like, did Bigelow get to see him before the waitress did?
0: I think so. Yeah. And people asked.
1: He just get in his car. He's like, I got to show you these
0: What'd
1: shoes.
0: You get? You know? Yeah.
1: What color are they?
0: They're like red and white.
1: Okay.
0: They're Jordans, I think, but they're not like.
8: Check out my Jordans.
1: He said he wasn't going to he didn't want to buy shoes for their look. He wanted to buy shoes for the.
0: He did not do that.
1: Wow.
0: He bought like high top J's. Yeah.
1: Superficial Matt.
0: I know. Can't get away from it.
1: Needed the arch support. John was pitching him on the King Monarchs or the Air Monarchs, whatever it is that John wears.
0: Oh, the dad shoe, the mowing the lawn shoes.
1: Yeah. Matt was passing on those.
0: Jason writes in on Twitter, I love that Matt's Chicago just came out long enough to need to get bailed out. I mean, exactly. You gotta walk from place to place. You can't handle it. Here's a comment from YouTube. So with the 9th RPI, are we pretty much a lock for the regionals to this point where we don't even need a pulse in the Big Ten tourney? Or did the Haymarket Bombers got a lock in yet? Okay, so in a regional, they will be. Yes, that's good. They could lose each of their remaining games 400-0, and they will still make a regional. Host a regional, I wouldn't test it. You know,
1: you wouldn't test losing 400-0?
0: Yeah, I try to. If you're going to lose, I would try to lose by less. Yeah. That would be my advice. Or you
1: lose in an inconspicuous way is what you're saying.
0: You could potentially win if you wanted to too. But I don't know that it moves the needle a whole bunch, given we're talking about a 56 game sample size here, and we're talking about two at the end of the year. So I believe it is the common opinion, the held opinion of this show, that there will be a regional at Haymarket Park.
1: My percentage has never been higher than it will be for whatever today is. So
0: butt liquor, our prices have never been lower. Our percentage has never been higher. I agree. I think they're going to host. Joey, are you ready to say it?
8: I'm locked in.
0: Okay.
8: Nebraska's hosting a regional.
0: Nebraska's hosting a regional.
1: Wow.
0: And then we can finally have the answer to the question of, will Nebraska host a regional? And the answer will be yes.
1: And then we get to ask the new questions, which is, how will people feel about the ticketing process?
0: Oh, boy. Yeah, I forgot about that.
8: Oh, boy.
1: The follow-up. That we really care about.
0: So does that happen next week after the like, this is going to happen in like a 3-day period? Yeah. Oh, man.
1: I don't know when Super Regional tickets go on sale. Like, I don't know if that's happened
0: probably
1: yet.
0: Probably that same week.
1: Yeah. Well,
0: or that next week after the
1: No, I meant for softball, because you'd be going through that right now.
0: Oh, it'd probably be today.
8: Yeah, I would think today.
1: I was hearing from people over the weekend who had donor access, and they bought tickets for other people just to help them out. So, no, it was a good story.

0: week. It was like it's certainly none while the games were happening right. or after the game.
1: I think it mostly worked out.
0: Everybody who wanted to go wanted to go. And yet again, Connor Happer was right. It worked itself out. I imagine that'll be the same for baseball.
1: Yeah, I have no idea. I have no idea if the coverage will be more. I just don't know. I don't know what to expect in terms of overall numbers that they would do for hosting a regional too, or like what there's really not like a capacity for that. You know, it's however much they want to pack in the berm.
0: Yeah.
1: So
0: I mean, it'd be the maximum, whatever it is.
1: It's going to be a lot of people.
0: Yeah.
1: If they end up hosting,
0: people get their tickets. By the way, bonus softball topic. I saw some people toss this around over the weekend. Is softball more of a fun watch than volleyball?
1: So,
0: it's not, by the way. Wrong. Incorrect.
1: It's an interesting conversation.
0: Volleyball is very, very good.
1: Volleyball is great.
0: Yes.
1: I think softball, when played at a high level, is also great.
0: Not as good as volleyball, when played at a high level.
1: Right.
0: In my opinion.
1: I would probably go volleyball 1, softball 2. But I think about to like when I was a high school sports reporter, like covering high school softball was significantly better than covering high school volleyball.
0: I think what makes it all right.
1: So like some of it for me,
0: the general standard.
1: Yeah, and so a lot of it is like if a lot of it has to come in from this conversation. If you're watching the best of the sport, I think it's going to be volleyball. If you are just watching,
0: that is true. I have pretty much only been exposed to the best of the sport.
1: If so, you are watching a lower level of each, it would be softball.
0: Interesting. I was going to attack it from this angle. This is why I think that volleyball is and like you know like Schaefer said, some of what you've seen is obviously going to dictate your opinion on this. And admittedly, I haven't seen a lot of poor volleyball in my life, like point blank. Period.
1: I sat through a lot of it in 2010,
0: and so I think the.
1: High school level.
0: I think the the proximity to baseball for softball, like you're comparing softball to baseball, and if you do that, it's like, whoa, this is just fast-paced, smaller baseball. Like, cool. Like, this is really, really fun. It's an exciting watch from that perspective. It's shorter. It's like things can happen on a dime in a
1: hurry.
0: Well,
1: the funky movement of the pitches, like all of that motion, all
0: like
1: of that is
0: one swing. You don't even have to like hit it very hard to get it over the fence, you know, and stuff like that. Like it's a fascinating sport to watch because crazy bleep can happen in softball, but it's the same thing in it just takes a little bit longer, obviously, for the crazy bleep to happen in volleyball. But I just think the athleticism just trumps everything, and
1: A long rally in volleyball with a lot of saves.
0: So
1: and a lot
0: good.
1: Of, you know, that you're not going to get that with softball. It's like that quick burst that you're talking about.
0: Yes.
1: That it's so fast paced. I would say this. I would take either over women's basketball. Like if you're stacking
0: Agreed.
1: That. So I think softball sits just behind volleyball on the high level scale.
0: Okay.
1: But I would put softball ahead if the level drops down of total quality.
0: The long rally in volleyball, I would say that the long rally, and if your team gets the point at the end of it, if it lasts, you know, however many times.
1: Multiple diving with just getting the hand down.
0: Yes. There is no higher likelihood in sports of fist bumping, like, you know, Tiger Woods, like,
1: oh, okay.
0: Than after your team gets that point. That's what I've found in my travels over the years. It's involuntary. It's involuntary. You go and you say, "Aah!"
1: Because it's just this constant emotional build.
0: Yes.
1: And then you get that release.
0: Yes.
1: Whereas pretty much any other sport, you're not constantly in that motion. The only thing I can think of is if you're in this basketball realm where it's back and forth, and then your team just rips off like a 6-0 run.
0: That's
1: real
0: a great
1: quickly.
0: One. Yeah.
1: But it has to. It's the back and forth nature of it, which you're never going to get really in baseball or softball because of the way that sports control. Football, the only way it works is you get the really weird like touchdown, kick return, touchdown.
0: Or you can do
1: touchdown.
0: Like sack, sack, sack. I mean, the first drive against Colorado a couple years ago.
1: Sack, sack, sack.
0: Sack, sack, sack. Pick six. I mean, that's as good as it gets.
1: When your defense utterly just destroys someone in a 3-and-out, that might be a heavy.
0: Yeah.
1: Fist bump tears should be a thing.
0: I agree.
1: Well,

0: We do need to figure something out for tomorrow. I don't know if that works.
1: So,
0: but.
1: Yeah, hardest fist bumps that you could pop. I don't know. Yeah, we'll have to workshop that.
0: That one probably a little too niche.
1: Probably, but we could go niche.
0: But no, when you put this on the rundown, I was excited about this conversation because there's definitely an element of prisoner of the moment, but also Nebraska volleyball is so big. I just think a lot of it for me is like when the level is really, really good, the volleyball back and forth is really hard to beat. The power of the kill shots, like, just incredible.
1: It's incredible to watch. So that's where I stand in the situation. So on softball, on baseball, to bring it all together, just a little update to the old season-long standings here. We are indeed looking at the best Nebraska athletics year in a very, very long time. Let's have the tail of the tape here. Volleyball wins a Big Ten championship and goes to the Elite Eight. Men's basketball has head and shoulders their best year ever, finishing as the 2 seed of the Big Ten tournament and a 4 seed of the NCAA tournament, and making it to the Sweet 16. Women's basketball still finds a way to get into the NCAA tournament and win a game, even though it was a play-in. Wrestling finishes 3rd in the NCAA championship. Softball is a legit national championship contender. Baseball is going to be a regional host and a top 16 team in the NCAA tournament at this point. And the topic that always comes off of this, the topic that everybody always wants to discuss and that only, you know, that our brains just default to is, well, where's the football team? And what does it mean for the football team? I choose to take this in a different direction. I don't want to explore that for the 679th time this year. How about this? Is there any common thread amongst these teams that explain why quite a lot of them now are having their best seasons in a long time or ever? Right? Like, in softball, it makes sense. They have Jordy Fromm. I mean, not to oversimplify it, like I said a little bit earlier. Okay. Why is baseball having their best season in 20 years? Why is men's basketball having their best period ever? You know? Why is that all happening? Why is volleyball their most talented they've ever been? I mean, they very easily could have won a national championship last year.
0: Some just felt they should have.
1: Didn't end up doing right. So. Why is wrestling so, you know, it feels like every year they're in the top 5 as far as the national championship is concerned. They've taken a step and a level up. Why has this happened over the last 3 or 4 years, and it's built to this, and is there any common thread amongst all of them?
0: The closest that I can come up with, and that weaves a few different things. Now, Danny Busboom Kelly doesn't fit with this, but it comes off of it. It'd be continuity with a coach that is ultimately just good. They're getting great coaching in all of these sports. And then all of them have been there a long time. Some of them as long as Rhonda Revell, which is multiple decades. Mark Manning has been there a long time.
1: Right.
0: But now it's
1: blooming.
0: Well, and it wasn't – some of it –
1: because they were good coaches before. Right. Yeah.
0: Some of it for Nebraska softball and Nebraska wrestling, like, they've been good. They've just now hit, like, this extra level.
1: Yeah, softball's in overdrive right now.
0: Jordy Fromm is a huge piece of that. I think a lot of it is they've hired good coaches and they've stayed out of the way of those good coaches. Like, there was rumblings and grumblings of, hey, you know, is this the peak of what Mark Manning can do a few years ago when Nebraska was consistently a top 15 team but wasn't necessarily dominating at the championships or all these other things in a conference that's really, really good, and you watch, like, Penn State goes from whatever they were in wrestling to hiring Cale Sanderson, and they're the greatest, you know, wrestling program, period. So I just think it's a continuity of sticking with coaches, and then the resources have never been better for Nebraska athletics because of all of the Big Ten money. The Big Ten is a big part of this success, as much as some people hate that conference, and its existence. I don't know that you're having this level of run in the Big 12.
1: Oh, there's no doubt.
0: So, you know, having all of those resources that are brought in through the football money and everything else has trickled down with all these other sports. And it's just, these are all good coaches. Like, every one of those teams has a really good coach right now. And I think that's a big part of it, the stability and the resources.
1: Yeah. I mean, I don't know. Answers the question, and for the record,
0: I also think you're on a great run of in-state athletes, like we were saying with Jordy Fromm. Sure. You have Britt Prince in basketball. Wrestling has had Antrell Taylor's a national champion for you, along with some other guys that they brought in from the outside. Obviously, Sam Hoiberg was a big part of what was happening for Nebraska basketball.
1: He doesn't really count.
0: Right, yeah. I mean, that one's a, that one's a gift. But it's, I think that matters. I really do. Like, the in-state aspect of it, certainly for a lot of those sports, men's basketball, probably the least of them.
1: Yeah, I still don't know that it answers the question, though. Of, and I'm not saying, like, I think that's
0: well, yeah,
1: those are
0: it,
1: great
0: there's
1: responses.
0: There's never going to be a smoking, what is it? There's never going to be a interlocking fingers that's going to answer this entirely by itself.
1: Why is it happening all at the same time? It is...
0: People hate this. I think Trev Alberts helped set Nebraska up for a huge level of success before he left to go to Texas A&M. And that athletic program has been humming since he came over and cleaned up Bill Moose's mess. I think getting them to a better financial point so you're not wasting money and you can provide as much resources as you can, combined with having a bunch of veteran coaches that have been in these positions for a long time. I mean, the shortest of those coaches is either Fred or Amy Williams. In these, well, Danny Busboom Kelly, but again, that's
1: right.
0: Coming off of
1: same.
0: John Cook, who was there forever. So it's, I just think it's a combination of all of those things. It's really, really helpful.
1: You have he was an athletic director who cared about the entire picture, right? Which is important. And now, like, I always felt like his biggest impact at Nebraska, Trev, we're talking about, his biggest impact was, you know, cutting the fat, basically. Like, there was a lot of extra stuff and expenditures and all these different things and staff going on. And
0: people on retainers that weren't necessarily being used.
1: You got it. And Trev's deal was like, well, one of his best quotes was, college football doesn't have a revenue problem, it has a spending problem. Mm-hmm. Like, that's always how he looked at things. He was like, we can do the same thing that we're doing right now and get a great output and not spend half the money that we're spending right
0: and
1: now.
0: And then have more that we can dump into what we actually need.
1: And so I think that really got Nebraska, and this is a very broad general sense, like, that got them thinking, you know, about, all right, how do we make the most out of what we have right here? How do we do the best with what we're given? And now you're in this really fun sweet spot. And I'm glad you mentioned Trev, because it's the direction that I was going to go to. You're in this really fun sweet spot where you have the mentality in general, once again, broad general, in the athletic department of, like, we're going to make do with what we have and we're going to make the best with what we got. But also the resources now to back it, because Dannon is Mr. Money Spender. I mean, he's pouring all of it. I'm not saying that in a bad way. I'm saying that in a very good way.
0: They were able to amass it in a way that they hadn't previously.
1: That's what you want. That's what you want the ability to do. And, you know, baseball needs a new clubhouse. Fire away. Football, you know, and all this other, you know, whatever it might be, investments in your program, not just talking about infrastructure stuff, but the NIL is at the requisite number for all these sports than what it needs to be, and certainly against their contemporaries as well. And so I just think you're in a really fun sweet spot. An athletic department that still has the mentality of, we can do more with less, and in general, once again. But also, they have more. It's funny. It's weird.
0: Do you think it matters at all? Because I think this is another big part of it, too. And this is where I was always super critical of Bill Moose. He came in and was only expected to be, or only cared about, the football program. Nothing else mattered. Whereas Trev Alberts cared about the entire athletic department from every, you know, when we're talking about, he's line-iteming everything from air rifle to women's tennis to who this person is that's on retainer from the athletic department to just come in and give speeches a couple times a year, to, you know, all of these different things. Like, he really, really cared. Bill Moose was brought in to be the football AD, and that's what he was.
1: Yep.
0: And that's all he cared about. And that's why it was a big deal when he showed up to a basketball game and didn't turn the lights on in his suite.
1: People forget.
0: And someone Spider-Man.
1: Well,
0: the side
1: that
0: of the
1: was
0: wall
1: only part of the reason it was a big deal.
0: A portion of it. But
1: the other part was different.
0: Yes. That part was covered in the Crab Creek Chronicles.
1: It was.
0: Because Nebraska hired a PI to follow him in Chicago.
1: Apparently.
0: So I just think you can't, I don't think that you can really understate the effect that Trev Alberts had. I think Troy Dannon has continued that. Troy Dannon gets to experience it from the other end of where Trev was, where Trev had to kind of go in and trim it all back.
1: Mm-hmm.
0: And now Dannon sort of gets to be in the build escalator.
1: That's the position that you want to operate from. And we'll have a time. Well, we won't end up talking about this today. We'll do it tomorrow. But I was reading Sam's.
0: That gives me time to dive into it.
1: So yeah. Sam's Rewind. And he always talks about this. And we always talk about this. Like he wrote about like football and what kind of program you want to be, and hey, you want to be a national program, and Nebraska's obviously said, hey, we want to spend all the money, and we want the best NIL, we want to be, we have to beat Ohio State, right? We have to beat Penn State, or whatever it might be. And I don't really get that, especially considering there's a formula out there that works, and it's just, like, you can't skip steps here, man. Like, you can't. And so we'll dive into that a little bit later. But I just think there's a pretty clear, like, we're going to do more with less. We're going to do absolutely everything we can with what we have. And whether that's from a money standpoint or from a roster standpoint, we're going to get really good. And then here comes the investment.
0: Yeah.
1: And then here and maybe it organically worked out that way, or maybe it was just a coincidence in terms of the timing, because this is when all the money has come in from the conference. I think there's probably a little bit of both in there, yeah. But I think clearly there was sort of like a mentality shift. And like you said, coaches have been around for a long time now, and it's sticking with those. And I don't know, it's a pretty good example. And obviously, all this is aside from the football story.
0: Yeah, There's also this that stands out to me. They've chosen to invest in success everywhere where they haven't punted on a program. You know, like that
1: no,
0: was
1: just,
0: a big conversation.
1: They hired a new gymnastics coach.
0: Right. That was a big conversation in the NIL sort of discussion of like, okay, you can't feed to all of these programs. And they aren't necessarily, but they haven't scaled back, or it's not like they're not attempting to be successful and stuff, which I think is remarkable,
1: yeah,
0: really.
1: There's
0: programs. Because there's definitely Big Ten programs that are like, you know what? We don't care about
1: there's this. SEC programs out there who are trying to cancel their own tennis programs, but then had it brought back for like because the donors were like, we'll pay an X amount of dollars.
0: What in the world?
1: Weird times, man. We'll take a break. Tim Verghese is up on the other side. We'll get to some recruiting and more coming up on 1620 The Zone.
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5: Stay weather aware Monday with another round of severe weather possible. Starting off the day cloudy with some scattered showers, then storm chances going up after 3 p.m., especially near and southeast of the metro. These storms could rapidly develop, produce very large hail, possible strong tornadoes, and damaging wind gusts. That threat will push southeast into the evening. I'm meteorologist Sean Everson from KETV News Watch 7.
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6: From the Plumrite Time Saving Traffic Center, it's picking up across the metro as we get into rush hour. There looks to be stop and go traffic on the JFK going northbound between Childs and L Street. Also on the JFK, it's moving slow going southbound between Corners Car Road and Highway 370. Still looks to be moving slow on Dodge going eastbound between 192nd and 168th. And expect delays on I-80 going westbound before I-680. I'm Jake Janicek.
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1: 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Connor Happer, Mike Schaefer with you, and we are joined now on the Prairie Flower Casino Zone hotline by our good friend Tim Verghese from Inside Nebraska. Tim, good morning. How are you?
22: Good morning. How are we doing?
1: Good. Did you enjoy how do you take in severe weather? What's your plan?
22: Just kind of hang out at the house. We got we have a pretty good view outside the of downtown from our apartment. So yeah, we're just kind of staying in and keeping an eye on the storms.
1: Okay. So, but you're not like, you know, are you actively going outside like a Midwesterner, or are you like?
0: I feel like Tim would be a bit of a storm chaser for some reason. Interesting. I don't know why.
22: Yeah, I'm definitely like a, I'm gonna step outside and keep an eye on the situation for sure. You know, I'm a Houston guy. I remember, you know, it was when Harvey hit and, when I was in high school, that was one of those where, you know, everyone was kind of inside, but, you know, me and my dad were you know, from the Midwest and it originally. So we were outside keeping an eye on things as the storm was rolling in.
1: Okay. Well, last night ended up being a little more hype than, what did they say? A little bit more hat than cattle? I suppose.
0: Hat, no cattle?
1: Yeah, a little bit more hat than cattle as far as the storm was concerned last night.
22: The Strickland Chimay of storms, if you will.
1: Exactly.
0: That's well done. That's a good scale.
1: All right, Tim, in recruiting, I mean, it feels like, as you've written about a lot now over the last, you know, your last couple updates here, Nebraska is certainly, you know, turning their attention to and getting prepared for not only camp season this summer, but in preparation for that, some offers going out for future classes, 2028, sort of in beyond, keeping the, you know, the checking in with those guys. I suppose when you look at what their attention is at this very moment, where do you go first as far as Nebraska recruiting is concerned?
22: Yeah, I mean, right now, I mean, the focus is 27, trying to get these OVs set. I mean, we have a few targets out there still. They need to get OVs lined up with. They're hoping to get a visit from. And really, this month, I would say, you know, if you're a traditional recruiting fan who's been following this for some time, you know, OV season has always been exciting. Late May into June, and how fast these dominoes fall. They're fast. They're falling faster than ever. I'm sure people have noticed across the country. You're seeing some of these dominoes fall before even OVs take place. Because May is about negotiations, a lot of these in-home visits, a lot of these back-and-forth communication between coaching staffs and players, athletic departments, I would say not athletic departments, but like GMs and players.
1: Money
22: and
1: people.
22: Yeah, money people, that's where we're at right now. You know, it's a lot of these negotiations, making sure, and you know, things are kind of lined up on that end. And so you have some of these surprise decisions. I mean, just this morning we had a four-star offensive tackle who, for a long time, was seen as a Penn State or Notre Dame lean, suddenly commit to Auburn. You know, we've seen a few of these surprise decisions over these last few weeks. I think more are still to come leading into OV season and then through OV season. So you have two different schools of thought emerging through this. You have some guys who, you know, have been looking to make decisions in June, have had official visits set for some time now, but are now considering making a decision early. And so Nebraska's kind of battling that with some guys they think they need an OV from to get over the top and finish things out. And so they're balancing some of that. And then there's some of the balance of, okay, there's some guys that, you know, for a long time had been considering a spring decision, were not planning on taking official visits, or if they were going to make official visits, it was going to be after they'd already committed. It was going to be, you know, a few other visits elsewhere to make sure they're doing the due diligence. And now some of those guys are now considering, okay, well, maybe I want to sit back and wait and make a decision till July. So you have somewhat of a battle on two fronts in the sense that you have to make sure you're in a good position with the guys that you feel good about that are now considering maybe accelerating a decision. But you also have to make sure that your numbers are lining up. You have to make sure from a financial sense you're pacing yourself in some of these recruitments that are going to stretch out past OV season into July because – those negotiations are going to be ongoing, and so you have to make sure your numbers are right. You have to make sure things are right. And so for Nebraska right now, I mean, last week it was about hitting the road, meeting with some of those top targets. I mean, we talk about guys maybe working on accelerated timelines. Timmy Aliyu, four-star offensive tackle, very, very high on Nebraska's offensive line board. He visited three times this offseason alone. He's going to be back on campus for an official visit June 19th through the 21st. But Florida's trying to push push that timeline up, trying to get him to make a decision, or he's considering now a decision ahead of OVs because of the recent push from Florida. So Jeep Wade went out there to go visit with him last week at his spring game. You have Bryce Williams, top four-star cornerback target that I have a prediction in for Nebraska to land. He's going to OV June 5th to the 7th, but he's got a recent offer from Oklahoma that's got him considering the Sooners. He's going to make an OV out to Oklahoma the weekend before Nebraska. Oregon just offered. But this is a recruitment that feels like it's winding down. He's got over 45 offers to this point. So, you know, everyone feels like they're chasing Nebraska here. But in a timely sense, you know, Addison Williams was down there late last week to go meet with him, again, ahead of OVs. And then you also had Makai Williams. Nebraska's working to flip him away from Florida State, a 6'2 safety with some versatility to play a few different positions in the secondary. Addison Williams, while in Florida, stop through the meet with him. So that's where things are at right now. I'm really just checking in on some of these key targets. And then this morning we saw the first 2028 in-state offer go out to Justin Parrish at Omaha Westside. That is a sign of, I think, things to come. I don't think he's going to be the last in-state 2028 offer, I put up a story back in April. I just reposted it on my X account of five in-state prospects in the 28th cycle I could see landing an offer from Nebraska. It's a good group. It's a good group of 28s in state. There's a few more I could see definitely adding an offer from the Huskers here in the coming weeks. Parrish was one I thought would have to camp to earn it, but he's seen his recruitment take off as of late. Kind of makes some sense for Nebraska to extend that offer now.
0: Tim, I want to ask you about a position where Nebraska already has two commitments at wide receiver, because there's a couple guys where it seems like they have a legitimate chance at either one would be the top wide receiver if Nebraska were to add either of Matthew Gregory or Khalil Taylor. The fascinating thing to me, it feels like Nebraska's kind of been in a bit of a roller coaster of each of these guys, where it's like, okay, they're in the picture, maybe they're out of the picture now. Now they're really back into it, and then they've got to fend off the rest of the crowd. Is there a world where they end up with both of these receivers? And if not that, which one do you think they have the better chance of between Gregory or Taylor?
22: Yeah, I mean, look, I think now coming out of the weekend, I think there's a shot at Nebraska has a shot at both. That said, I think there's going to have to be something of a some work to do in both. I mean, both of these recruitments aren't done. I put in a prediction this last week for Gregory. So again, at this point, I would say Nebraska is better positioned for Gregory. That said, he's got OVs to Virginia Tech, who I would keep an eye on. He's got a lot of good relationships with James Franklin and that staff from the time at Penn State. You want to make it out to UCLA as well. That's a program that recently offered, but their program can't really be counted out with what they're doing on the recruiting trail of any recruitment. And then with him, you know, there's some work to do in that one, but I still like Nebraska. They're going to get the last OV there. With Taylor, you know, that was one where it did feel like a decision could come before OV season. Now he's planning to make a decision that first week of July. July 6th, I believe, is the date he's aiming for. This was one where Nebraska's been somewhat of an afterthought, at least compared on a national scale compared to some of the other contenders. Penn State has been seen as the favorite. He was once committed there, backed off amidst their struggles on the field last year. Was one of the first places he visited after decommitting was Nebraska. And he's maintained a good relationship. He's been back to campus since, has an OV set for June 12th through the 14th. But this is a recruitment that's gotten very tight. Colorado was in the mix. You have Indiana was in the mix. I don't think they're as strongly in the mix anymore. Georgia's in the mix. Alabama recently offered in our schedule to get him on an OV. But this feels like it's coming down to Nebraska, Penn State, Georgia, and Alabama. I would say those four. And over the going late last week and going into the weekend, did some checking around. Of course, he tweeted about Nebraska. That was a bit surprising, again, considering what we've heard and checking in around that recruitment, where Nebraska has felt like they've been in that recruitment, and where the national pulse has been on that recruitment. Was a little weird to see a pro Nebraska tweet from Taylor. Did some checking around on that one. Nebraska's really sinking their teeth into this recruitment right now. There's a few staffers working from the Keel Shorts, Anthony Johnson, who played at Pitt, is familiar with the area. Those Pennsylvania recruits really well. Nebraska staffers are sinking their teeth into this recruitment right now, heading into OV season, and this is the right time to do it. I mean, again, like when you have a decision now, where again at one point it looked like he was going to make a decision in May, now it's looking like July. They have to pace themselves. This is the right time to heat up, you know. And you wonder a little bit with when Nebraska's kind of pushing their chips in on this recruitment. Wonder a little bit of the timing coming off of missing on Ahmad Hudson. Look, I think Nebraska wants to add at least one dynamic pass catcher, like make a true splash in that receiver tight end room here this cycle. And with missing on Hudson, that doesn't mean they're going to quit. I mean, look, they were down, they're back down there last week to go check on him. So they're not giving up on Ahmad Hudson, but they want to make a splash at the pass catcher position. They want to be able to surround Trey Taylor with talent, and bring in talent with Taylor that he's familiar with. Khalil Taylor is somebody he's played with on the 7-on-7 circuit before. There was a point I thought Nebraska was only going to be adding one more receiver in this class. They have two commits at the position already. Thought they may be just looking for one more. I now think there's a world they can take two, especially if it's, I would say right now, it's Matthew Gregory, Khalil Taylor, then Isaiah Albrecht is the other wide receiver target scheduled to visit 19th through the 21st. Two of those three I can see being in the class. And if Nebraska comes out of OV season well-positioned for all of them, I think they're going to take the best of the two, whoever they feel like those are, and move forward. But right now I feel like they're well positioned to add two more receivers to the class.
1: Another tremendous update from our dear friend Tim Verghese from Inside Nebraska. Tim, we will not talk to you because next Monday will be Memorial Day. And so enjoy the day, although as Schaefer can attest to, I'm sure there will be some recruiting news that inevitably pops up because it's a holiday.
0: Probably.
1: So enjoy that, but we'll talk to you in a couple weeks. Thanks, Tim.
22: Yep, of course. Sounds good.
1: Tim Verghese from Inside Nebraska. It's a sort of an interesting topic. We kind of ran out of time, but like the idea of the money at the end of the recruitment just sort of causing these late shifts is really fascinating, and the domino effect that comes off of that.
0: It's sort of like resource management, and this is where you hope your GM and your recruiting department.
1: Can you go out there on the recruiting trail and tell the truth?
0: That, and it's also like, okay, you didn't get Ahmad Hudson, like, where is the money that was budgeted for that going to be spent? Like, do you go back to a Jordan Agbenoma and you're like, all right, kind of what they did in the portal, we didn't get the defensive lineman we wanted, we're beefing up on the offensive line. Like, that money's going to Paul Mabenga. Even though we already got Brendan Black and Tree Babalade, let's go get a third offensive lineman. It does make me wonder how that money, you know, because Ahmad Hudson was likely going to get your largest NIL commitment.
1: Like, on the entire team.
0: Your facial reaction underscores
1: not close.
0: You know, there's nobody else that I could even think of. Even Trey Taylor, I don't think, was going to get the amount of money that Ahmad Hudson would.
1: No, you would have had to. You would have had to be in a different realm.
0: That money's got to go somewhere. Now, if I don't know that it's, you know, one of Matthew Gregory or Khalil Taylor, but you spread it out across three other targets that are high on your board, suddenly their interest in you also, you know, goes up too.
1: Yeah, interesting. It's a topic worth discussing with Tim as we go on throughout the next several weeks. Let's take a break. We will come back and round out the hour after this on 1620 The Zone.
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6: From the Plumrite Time Saving Traffic Center, heads up, there's an accident causing the left lane to be blocked on the JFK going northbound at L Street. This looks to be causing stop and go traffic from Childs, so be safe around that area. There's also a disabled vehicle on the right shoulder at I-80 going westbound before I-680, so there could be some delays through that stretch. And it's moving slow on Dodge going eastbound between 180th and 156th. I'm Jake Janicek.
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7: Well, that actually got Tyler to write us into the Equitable Bank inbox. He's using the analogy of eating meals that are prepared for us by unpaid people. This happens more than you may have realized. Big family meals, Thanksgiving, going to a dinner party, weddings, maybe our significant other. Even strangers host dinner parties. These people make the meal for the joy of it and because they value the experience that comes with it, and not because they are getting paid, because paying the people who fed us in these circumstances would cheapen the experience. This is even in the context of money exchanging hands in all of these situations. Food is purchased, facilities were purchased, yet we don't necessarily pay the people making the food. These are a completely different experience from going to a restaurant, just like college is different from the NFL. Adding the same revenue systems into college football is akin to paying your grandma for her home-cooked meal. It cheapens it. And you might as well just go to a restaurant with professional chefs, in this case, the NFL. He says, I know the analogy isn't perfect, but I do think it captures the mystic allure of amateur sports, with people playing because they value the competition and the fans and the idea of winning something that would last generations. I know athletes were never truly fully amateur, but they were more like a can for donations at a church potluck than professional chefs. Which is an interesting way to see this argument. And I'm sure there's some holes you could probably shoot into the analogy, you know, of Tyler's. But I do agree that there is a sentiment that there are people who enjoyed watching college sports because you felt like you were watching athletes who, for lack of a better term, were playing for the name on the front of the uniform, not for the name on the back of their uniform.
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1: All right, let's see if I can squeeze in a rant here. So, in reaction to the NFL schedule coming out last week, the NFL...
10: Someone said schedules?
1: Yes, Joey, someone said schedules. The NFL was... they were asked by people, hey, do you think it's weird that you guys are now playing on every single day of the calendar from September until January or February? And they were like, no, this is not weird. And the reason why it's not weird, according to the NFL, is this. This is from Hans Schrader, the executive vice president of media distribution for the NFL. Quote, I think you look across the games and the landscape and the schedule, and certainly it's evolved a little bit, but the bulk of the games are still on Sunday. And again, we go back to look at the data and the information that can make us smarter. We were up 10% last year. We are at our hugest season, I think, since 1989. Every one of our partners was up. So, you know, I think as we look at balancing, you know, the collective distribution of our games, we think there's opportunities to build on that in a selective way. Yeah, selective. And we've seen when we do that, our fans tune in and watch it. And we're giving more football to NFL fans. And that's a good thing, according to, once again, the vice president of media distribution for the NFL. So here's my rant. This is not the point. This is not the point. Of course people will watch it. Of course people will watch the NFL whatever day you put it on. I would include myself into that category. I'm not boycotting the NFL because they're playing on the opening Wednesday night of the season. Of course not. Of course the ratings are good. But the American public's counterpoint, I speak for the American public, the American public's counterpoint should be, why is this the only thing that matters to you? Of course you can get away with it by saying we're going to have awesome TV ratings, because you are going to have awesome TV ratings. Literally nothing will stop you from having awesome TV ratings. And they can spread it out over any day of the week. There was a COVID season where they played a game on Tuesday at 2 o'clock in the afternoon, and it got great TV ratings. Somehow, some way, these people have tricked Americans, us, hardworking, blue-collar Americans, into their way of thinking. And they only think one way. When you allow them to think about money and TV ratings as if it is the only thing that matters, it gives them the free pass to do whatever the hell they want.
10: Good luck with that, Dan.
1: People will keep watching, and the money will keep coming in. And I say, it's time to stop them. It's time to start thinking differently. Why? Because the problem here is there's no recourse. There wouldn't be any recourse. Football's on Wednesday. I'm mildly annoyed by it because I have to watch another night of football. But am I going to watch another night of football? Of course. I love it. I love the NFL. It's great. You're going to put a great game on Wednesday night? Awesome. Put Josh Allen on. You know, I'll watch it. Put Josh Allen on any day of the week. I'll watch it. You put Josh Allen on at the worst time you could possibly imagine. I'm going to watch it. Would you watch Josh Allen play football on Tuesday night at 3 o'clock in the morning? I would.
0: Yeah.
1: I'll watch Josh Allen play.
11: I'll watch them play in Uzbekistan.
1: But they have tricked us into thinking this is what matters. And it just, like, it doesn't to the fan. It shouldn't to the fan. And I think that has trickled into a variety of different areas of sports.
0: Yeah, I think...
1: Rant.
0: I don't know how many of the fans care about ratings in any way, shape, or form. A lot of it just sort of comes down to...
1: No, but they go along with it because the executives go along with it, and they say, look at our TV ratings. And then the humans who are watching the games, not the cyborgs who are making these decisions,
0: sure.
1: The humans are like, yeah, but the ratings are good. I'm like, why is that something that I need to care about?
0: Yeah, no, you don't need to care about it. And the reason that they care about it is that the ratings will be better than literally anything else that they put on. So they can just get away with it. I don't know that there's any way to stop it, as you said. There's no recourse.
1: Nope, no recourse.
0: I think I'm bothered less by it than you are, though I don't know that I particularly need Wednesday Night Football, but I will watch Wednesday Night Football.
1: Mm-hmm.
0: Not even out of a sense of obligation, out of pure general interest.
1: It's the same reason like Big Noon Fox exists. They've tried to convince you that Big Noon Fox is a great idea because it gets great ratings, but it makes the experience worse for everybody. There's no doubt about it.
0: Does it?
1: Oh, yeah. I'd rather the Big Ten play their marquee game at nighttime. Absolutely.
0: Yeah, I guess I think of it, and again, I'm in such a weird position with college football because most of the years I haven't been able to watch games in the way that everybody else does.
1: True.
0: I would assume some of it is just about spreading out the schedule, so if you are someone who wants to watch a bunch of
1: that's why
0: games,
1: they get the TV ratings.
0: Yeah, so, I mean...
1: They're going to get the TV ratings either way, though. You know.
0: Agreed.
1: So let's take a break. If you have any thoughts on that, let us know. 402-951-1620. Sorry, quick rant. 9 o'clock hour coming up next on 1620 The Zone.
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13: From the Plumrite Time Saving Traffic Center, heads up there's an accident causing the left lane to be blocked on the JFK going northbound at L Street. This looks to be causing stop and go traffic from Childs, so be safe around that area. There's also a disabled vehicle on the right shoulder at I-80 going westbound before I-680, so there could be some delays through that stretch. And it's moving slow on Dodge going eastbound between 180th and 156th. I'm Jake Janasek.
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1: All right, 9 o'clock. Woo! First day of summer, 9 o'clock. Can you believe it? We've already arrived. It's summer and it feels that way outside. That's what everybody's saying anyway. The ratings for summer are very good. At this point, saw this over the weekend. This is our version of content aggregation, so we appreciate this from, well, I saw it from Pick Six Previews, but it was from The Next Round, which I believe is another content aggregator that aggregates, anyway, we've aggregated several times.
0: Are you going to go through the content ecosystem?
1: Yeah, I would like to be able to track some of these stats back to their original like finders, but it's just so difficult.
0: Well, we're
1: these
0: in a
1: days.
0: World of aggregators who aggregate aggregators.
1: I think so.
0: Yeah. We've moved post aggregation. Is that what it would be?
1: And yeah, postmodern aggregation. And I think our lane here is aggregating those aggregators.
0: Yeah. Who sometimes aggregate us.
1: That's true. And then we create an aggregation circle of life.
0: It's a tunnel. Actually, more like a cyclone.
1: Aggregation tunnel is pretty funny. It sounds like Magic School Bus.
0: Really? You could do a pretty cool Magic School Bus book using aggregation.
1: How's the song go with Miss Frizzy? Aggregation tunnel. The Magic School Bus.
6: It's the Magic School Bus.
1: Thank you, Joey. The aggregation tunnel. Hop on the aggregation tunnel.
0: That is something I'm excited for my kid to get into.
6: That could be an open.
0: I read a lot of those books, watched a lot of that TV show.
1: Magic School Bus was awesome. Anyway, here's the stupid thing. If you're watching with us on YouTube, team appearances if a 24-team college football playoff existed since 2014. There are many schools represented on this. 80 different ones, in fact, would have made an appearance over the last 12 seasons. How is this decided? I don't know. That's why we get lost in the aggregation tunnel. But you see 80 schools, none of which are Nebraska.
0: Yeah.
1: Zero.
0: They only have three winning seasons in there.
1: People might say, well, 2014, you know, they weren't good enough. They wouldn't have been good enough to make a 2014 playoff at the end of the year. I mean, they did beat Iowa at the end of the year. But it got me thinking. So, by the way, as Pick 6 Previews puts it, and I can take this stupid aggregated content off the screen now, seven Power 4 teams would not have made a 2014 playoff if the 2014 playoff had been going for the last 12 seasons. Boston College, Cal, KU, Maryland, Nebraska, Purdue, and Rutgers. Which is great. I mean, Purdue was in a Big Ten championship game in that period of time.
0: Right.
1: That's about the most notable accomplishment for any of those teams.
0: Yeah, I mean, KU had their like brief start to the 2023 season.
1: Is Purdue winning the Big Ten West in 2021 or two?
0: Aiden O'Connell year 22.
1: Okay, I'll go with it.
0: Yeah, 22 because it's a year that Nebraska lost to them in the Trey Palmer game where he just caught long touchdown
1: passes. Yeah. He had like 300 yards receiving that game.
0: Maybe the most entertaining loss of the season.
1: Is Purdue winning the Big Ten West that year the most notable accomplishment of any of those seven teams?
0: You go through the teams one more time.
1: Boston College.
0: Okay.
1: Cal.
0: Okay.
1: Kansas.
0: Okay.
1: Maryland. Nebraska, Purdue, and Rutgers. It's the only time that any of those schools has appeared in a conference title game.
0: An incredible amount of Big Ten representation there.
1: Nebraska, Purdue, Rutgers, and Maryland.
0: Which sort of shows you that the upward mobility of the conference is a lot tougher than it seems like it should be.
1: It's definitely hard to get good.
0: Or those teams have just really done a great job of being bad.
1: I think there's
0: probably
1: some,
0: that.
1: There's some ineptitude in there. Yeah.
0: Definitely in that list, ineptitude.
1: Among those four in particular.
0: Yeah,
1: there's, I mean, how many coaches...
0: I was thinking that
1: four
0: too.
1: Schools. So Nebraska's had four. Yep. Nebraska's had four in that time because Bo was 14.
0: Yeah. So I'm thinking Maryland.
1: Oh my God, this would be a terrible thing to look at. Maryland.
0: DJ Durkin.
1: Oh yeah, that was bad.
0: That was bad for a few reasons.
1: It was bad for a variety of different reasons.
0: I'm trying to think of who else was there.
1: Randy Edsall.
0: Okay.
1: Randy Edsall was the coach in 2014. DJ, as I called him, DJ Dunkirk in 2016 and 17. Matt Canada. In 2018.
0: Forgot about Matt Canada. Wow.
1: And then Loxley ever since. So four each for Nebraska
0: Matt
1: and Maryland.
0: Because that was he replaced Durkin when Durkin was let go.
1: Yeah, and that was like right before the season started too.
0: Good Lord, he was a bad offensive coordinator.
1: How many Purdue coaches?
6: Four probably.
1: Well, this goes back to terrible, Mason. The worst coach
0: Daryl
1: ever.
0: Daryl Hazel. Walters. Who was in between Daryl Hazel and Brom? Brom,
1: Ryan Walters, and now Barry Odom. Yeah. So there's four for them. So we're at 12 coaches among the three schools, and then Rutgers. Rutgers might have the least.
0: Chris Ash,
1: yes.
0: And Greg Schiano.
1: Is that it?
0: There's got to be someone else in there.
1: Yes, you're missing Kyle Flood.
0: Kyle Flood.
1: Okay. So... Kyle Flood was the coach in 14 when this thing started. Got fired after 15. Chris Ass for 4 years, and then Schiano for the last seven.
0: The way that you say Chris Ash, it sounds like you're about to say Ash, and then you just, that S just extends and never becomes a
8: Chris Ash.
1: So, nice. So four apiece for Nebraska, Maryland, and Rutgers. Purdue.
0: Yep, and three for Rutgers.
1: 15 coaches.
0: So let's keep going with this. Kansas, go look at that list. It's going to include Les Miles in there. You're going to have David Beatty.
9: I totally forgot Les Miles was on the Jayhawks.
1: Yeah. This is horrific. So starting in 14, that was still the last year of Charlie Weiss.
0: So you have what a list.
1: So, Charlie Weiss, David Beatty, Les Miles, and now Lance Leipold. So still only four.
0: Wow, okay.
1: Still only four.
0: So we'll see if we can find one with five. Cal would have Justin Wilcox and one other coach, I think. Maybe Tedford still at that point?
1: Oh, my God.

0: in 2013. He went through 19, Halfley, and then Bill O'Brien. So three for Boston College.
1: Okay, was Jeff, was he just an offensive coordinator there? You remember
0: No, Jeff Halfley. I said Jeff Halfley. Right?
1: Oh, I was thinking Jed Zinski or whatever.
0: Oh, no, that guy doesn't exist.
1: He did something with Boston College.
0: Maybe he coordinated something. Yeah, so just three. This is crazy. So three for Boston College, three for Cal, four for KU, four for Maryland, four for Nebraska, four for Purdue, and three for Rutgers over that period of time. That's over 12 seasons. And we wonder why these teams wouldn't have made the college football playoff any times. That's crazy. Let's see. Sean writes in, what about Auburn? Now, Auburn wasn't on the list because they would have made a playoff in this period of time, but it would be funny to look at.
1: Then I had Malzahn, and then Harsin, and Freeze.
0: You still had
1: then,
0: a Gene Chizik here.
1: Yeah. Well, no, Chizik would have been done because it would have been Malzahn by 14.
0: You're right. Malzahn took over in 13.
1: Right, because they played in that national championship game.
0: Malzahn took over in 13, and then Brian Harsin and Hugh Freeze, and that's it.
1: Yeah.
0: Wow. Auburn, the pillar of stability. And they showed up in the national championship
1: game.
0: That's
1: what people say about Auburn, stability.
0: And then who's their guy now?
1: Alex Galesh.
0: Yeah, I don't know about that.
1: I like the hire. I don't like it for Auburn. I think it would have been a really interesting hire at an Oklahoma State or at, you know, a Virginia Tech or something like that.
0: Yeah.
1: Less so at a place like Auburn.
0: Yeah. By the way, did you ever figure out that Jeff...
1: He was the Boston College head coach in 2007-8.
0: Oh, nice.
1: So he knew he was a Boston College head coach just a decade before I needed him.
0: Your brain always goes back to when you were in high school.
1: Apparently.
0: I guess. Yeah, that's what Ryan Delaware said, that Jeff Ginsky was the Boston College coach 20 years ago.
1: Feels like yesterday.
0: So there you go. There's some really nice ineptitude. But here's the topic that I thought of when I saw this list. And then I thought back to, would they have actually made it in 2014? And then it turns out they wouldn't have. But they beat Iowa that year, mm-hmm. famously. Are we about to go into a world where Nebraska and Iowa is basically for like a playoff spot every year? I mean, that's obviously the hope. That's on the front end, right? If Nebraska holds up their end of the bargain, which Iowa has mostly held up their end of the bargain over the last, since Nebraska's been in the Big Ten. They would have been playing a playoff spot like a handful of times, right? On the last week of the regular season.
1: I think at least eight.
0: Eight times?
1: That's my guess.
0: We're talking about since Nebraska's been in the Big Ten, so since 11? Well, I guess we're only going since 14 on this list, but...
1: Six times on that list.
0: That's crazy.
1: Yeah.
0: So are we going to go into a world where Nebraska and Iowa is for
1: like
0: a
1: play-in game?
0: Which is, like, really fun. I mostly hate everything about this playoff expansion, but making Nebraska-Iowa more meaningful in that way is... very, very fun.
1: There can only be one.
0: And that's remember, only if Nebraska holds up their end of the bargain, which they have not done, famously.
1: It would be, in theory, these teams are going to be sitting around 8 wins or 9 wins in these types of seasons that you're thinking of here. So, yeah, you could be in potential knockout game, play-in game for one or either. And then in the rare years, it could be a playoff preview of sorts if they're both really good. Nebraska clearly has to raise to get to the level of an Iowa.
0: Not like that far, but yeah, they got to go up
1: the consistency of it more than the actual ceiling of that too.
0: I don't now on my college football purist brain doesn't like it that game and rivalry games in particular get college football playoffized. Like I don't like that on principle and in theory.
1: Yeah.
0: Because I don't think it needs it.
1: Sure.
0: Like, I like rivalries for the sake of rivalries.
1: Is it all that different than if you viewed it as the winner of that was likely the winner of the Big Ten West? Now, that was rarely ever the case in this game.
0: Right.
1: So, you know.
0: No, I don't know. I like divisions.
1: It's been fascinating to me because that game has meant more than it really should in a variety of ways because Nebraska would either be at like 5-6.
0: Mm-hmm. They've been playing for a bowl game.
1: One of those two teams is playing to win the division and it was Nebraska twice, twice, basically 2012 and 13. Around 2014, I think they maybe had a chance, or 2013.
0: Well, probably
1: no, they didn't either of those years, so only once.

0: for Nebraska. For Iowa, it was several times. Yep. And then you had the very rare 2015 where Iowa is undefeated.
1: Mm-hmm.
0: And Nebraska had a chance to end that.
1: Only been a couple times where it's meant like nothing, where both teams had the same records and they were both like 7 wins going into the game. Like I think it's only happened like once or something in that ballpark. You know,
0: well, there's just been a lot of weird years where it's like Nebraska has a chance to take Iowa completely out of the Big Ten picture.
1: And to the point like that hasn't really affected the game. Right. Like the game has felt special, which I think that's how you know it's a rivalry.
0: Because the hatred is definitely there.
1: Yeah, it just burns right through all that stuff. Yeah. But
0: well,
1: now
0: it helps when the kicker is constantly running off the field on a walk-off field goal.
1: Blowing kisses, doing windmills and all that crap like that. Yeah. He's going crazy. So now you add the element of the potential college football playoff into the conversation. I don't even know what that looks like. Does it enhance it? Does it take the magic out of it? I don't know.
0: I would just like to see what it looks like if Nebraska is also playing good football at the same time.
1: I get that. Yeah.
0: So that's, I mean, the closest is 2014 and 2024. Those are the two times.
1: Yep.
0: And Nebraska gave, well, both of them featured incredibly bad coaching at times.
1: Mm-hmm.
0: Ferentz,
1: hey, they won one of those games.
0: Punting to DPE. What a horrible decision.
1: That was a bad take by Kirk.
0: Very bad.
1: Bad take. And then, a decade later, plus he went out and hired an 87-year-old
0: Tom Moore.
1: Ryan Indeller writes in, is the Iowa rivalry equivalent to Missouri or Colorado? I mean, I don't know. Like, it's a good time to look back in retrospect. And
0: I am definitely equivalent to Missouri.
1: Like people always said, well, it's got to mean something. It's got to mean something. And it obviously has taken on a very, very different light because Nebraska has been responsible for it not meaning anything for the majority of the times that these two teams have played. In fact, almost all of them to this point. And still, you could come up with the argument of it has to mean something, but it actually doesn't. It very clearly doesn't. They don't have to be playing for anything, and it's still...
0: I think it still means something.
1: Yeah, it absolutely still means something.
0: Would you say Missouri is the most comparable? Because Colorado had higher highs in that rivalry with Nebraska. Missouri, a few times, was like a top 10 team, but never like a national...
1: I don't think it's quite as like... culturally embedded,
0: that's fair.
1: I think people from Nebraska
0: has much longer history,
1: right?
0: Plus, there's a literal trophy for that game for the like Innocent Society of both of the universities.
1: That's right, yeah,
0: the bell. Mm-hmm. So it's, I guess there's a trophy for the Hy-Vee thing.
1: That's true. Well, I think it was Shields or Hy-Vee. Is it back to Hy-Vee?
2: It was Hy-Vee.
0: Is it Shields now?
1: It was Shields at one point. Wow. I think it's Shields now. It was Hy-Vee, and then I went to Shields. I
2: think it's Hy-Vee.
1: Okay. All right. I'm going with Joey on this.
0: Yeah.
1: But I'm like, it's just in the DNA, Nebraska and Missouri, like there's a political thing in there and just like how people go about their business and stuff like that. I think it's less that way with Iowa. More of the Iowa thing is just like territorial. Like you have to live with these people and they have to live with you.
0: Yeah, well, there's also the you're hitting on this too. Like some of it with Missouri is just sort of the viewpoint of who those people are, whereas the Iowa people are largely the same as the Nebraska people, and that's part of why the hatred is there.
1: 100%.
0: So, yeah, that I get.
1: Not going anywhere.
0: That I get.
1: All right, just imagine that world where first of all the Nebraska Iowa game means something, and second of all it's for the college football playoff. We'll be back with Michael Bruntz, and we'll finally get a definitive answer to: will Nebraska host a regional after this on 1620 The Zone?
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5: Stay weather aware Monday with another round of severe weather possible, starting off the day cloudy with some scattered showers, then storm chances going up after 3 p.m., especially near and southeast of the metro. These storms could rapidly develop, produce very large hail, possible strong tornadoes, and damaging wind gusts. That threat will push southeast into the evening. I'm meteorologist Sean Everson from KETV News Watch 7.
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1: Now, before we ask the question of all questions, as we welcome in our good friend Michael Bruns from Husker 24/7. Hello, Michael.
2: Hello.
1: Do you know the current sponsor of the Heroes Trophy game between Nebraska and Iowa?
2: Is it Hy-Vee still? Or did they get out of that game?
1: Hy-Vee's out. Shields is out.
2: Shields out. Is it some kind of agriculture implement company?
1: Yes, yes.
2: Is it Acres?
1: It is close to Acres. It is Pioneer. Oh.
3: Okay.
2: Mm.
3: Pioneer implements.
1: Aren't they just like a seed?
3: It could be.
1: Well, so my apologies. I think it's just like a seed, you know, company. Which, yeah, we were debating on whether Hy-Vee or Shields was the sponsor, the current sponsor of the game, and it turns out we're both wrong.
2: Shields, that was kind of a short run for them, wasn't it?
1: I think so. It was not more than just a couple of years. What, were they the first one, and then it became Hy-Vee?
2: I thought it was always Hy-Vee. It felt like for about a decade, you'd get like the smiling Kirk Ferentz sign when you'd walk into a Hy-Vee here in Lincoln.
1: Yeah, maybe I'm making up that Shields was ever a sponsor. I don't know.
3: Were you sitting with Bo Pelini when he was asked by the student reporter from Iowa about his favorite things about Hy-Vee? And he went on he gave a longer than usual Bo answer. And it was because he really liked the meat department.
2: I was there. That was, those are the good old days where they were
3: sitting at tables.
2: The conference to sit there for 2 hours and had to answer everything.
1: Was that so, when he got asked about Sharknadoes? Was that same one?
2: I don't know.
3: Wasn't the same kid. I know that.
2: It was. Yeah, that was probably the best answer he gave during those entire 2 hours, because it was later in his Nebraska tenure, from what I recall.
3: It was the same summer where he kind of drew a little heat because he was. He was talking down some of the corporate sponsors that Nebraska has, like Fairberry brand hot dogs.
1: Oh,
3: he was talking about
1: man.
3: Red hot dogs. I think he gave some thoughts on Runza's and some other things.
1: Oh, no.
3: And then, you know, he finally gives answers, and it's not what anyone wants.
1: You can't do that these days. You cannot talk about the corporate sponsors that way these days. And coaches know that, Bruns.
2: You basically got to be like a NASCAR driver. Like, you got to wear like patches now for that stuff. So
1: until one day somebody comes along like Ricky Bobby, and it just is a blank card that says me on it.
2: Mm-hmm.
1: That's what we need. Somebody to just stop the madness.
3: We need Ricky Bobby.
1: That's the takeaway here. All right, Bruns. So baseball over the weekend, a sweep. It's never not interesting with Nebraska baseball. But the common perception right now of the Big Red in the sport is that they are one of the top 16 teams in the country. Are they in position to host a regional?
2: Yes. Yes.
1: Percentage?
2: I'm over 80. Over 80.
3: Thought he was going to serve a 9.
2: Yeah. I mean, I think that's where they're. I mean, like, when you just kind of list off, like, you would have a 41-win team with, what are they at, 9 quad one wins?
1: Yep, 9-7.
2: And that's not enough to host with a non-conference strength of schedule that I believe is in the 50s, with 0 quad 4 losses. Basically, they've beaten everybody that they were supposed to. There was no quad 4 landmines. It would be the upset of upsets, I think, if they are not hosting. So, the comeback in game 2 in Minnesota was really important, I think, for all of that, to keep all that together. But I don't know. You got to give them credit for picking themselves up off the mat after that Ohio State series, because I mean they've really finished with a flourish here, and they needed to. I mean, we probably talked about it. There was, you know, no margin for error after that sweep at Ohio State, but they've gotten it together and put themselves in a good spot. And it's funny, like, you guys look at the way that things kind of fell for the Big Ten tournament. I mean, it basically played out exactly how the coaches hoped, where you've got the 4 teams that are, you know, thought to be in the NCAA tournament, multiple hosts, they're protected through to the weekend. You've got Michigan and Purdue that all of a sudden have to play their way into the NCAA tournament, having to play games. So it's set up really nicely, I think. But, yeah, I think I would consider it a pretty bad upset at this point if Nebraska is not hosting a regional.
3: So, Bruns, like, as you consider who could be coming to Lincoln if they do end up hosting, if it ends up being Arkansas, would you want that from a narrative perspective? Or does the concern of all the Chicken Littles that would come running out because it's Arkansas outweigh it?
2: Yeah, I mean, it would be unfortunate, I think, in some ways, that the storylines would kind of overshadow the regional in some ways. I mean, it is kind of a delicious storyline with the connections and everything else and the way that 21 played out and that kind of thing.
1: Hey, Dave Van Horn's probably near the end of his career too, you know?
2: Yeah. Well, and this is an Arkansas team that's kind of not thought to be the typical Arkansas team.
3: They've gotten hot though lately, right?
2: They have been. And yeah, I saw that Baseball America had Cincinnati coming to Lincoln, which would be kind of an interesting draw for both teams. I don't know. I mean, and it depends how the kind of, you know, 15, 16 nose seeds kind of shake out with who comes into the two seed. But yeah, I mean, Arkansas, there'd be a lot of storylines there for sure. And, you know, that's kind of unfortunately when you're in like the 13 through 16 seeds, you're going to draw pretty good too. And just with the way that the SEC's been this year, there's a number of teams there that probably fit that bill that could come in to Lincoln, or, you know, if Kansas finds a way in or something like that.
1: Bruns, how much is this week at the Big Ten tournament? How much urgency do you think Nebraska will approach this week with?
2: I think a lot. I mean, I think, you know, certainly Friday, Friday, depending on who kind of comes through, I mean, you're either going to get Ohio State or Michigan, I guess Washington or Rutgers, but I think it's probably going to be Michigan or Ohio State. So you get a potential rematch against Ohio State there. I mean, I think that gets your attention. I think just to kind of feel good going into what could be a long weekend if you don't win there, you need to get that first one just to kind of feel good about things. And then, you know, with the way, you know, you've got four teams that are protected through, that are pretty good teams that I would hope would get your attention if you're a competitor, and Nebraska's the two-time defending champs in this event too, and you're going to get a huge crowd all weekend there. Like, I think there's going to be a lot of urgency there, and you know, fingers crossed. Just from talking about narratives, I mean, let's say you get Nebraska and UCLA in the final with a huge crowd. I mean, that seems all right to me. So I think there's going to be a lot of urgency, and the fact that, you know, Nebraska kind of gets the lineup it's pitching the way that it wants, I think that helps a little bit too with everything. And so, yeah, I mean, I don't think they're going there for a short stay just to kind of move on to whatever the NCAA tournament's going to be. I mean, I think they're going up there to win it. And there's a lot of guys on this team that have won and dogpiled in Omaha before and know what that's like. So I think they want to get back and do it again there.
3: Bruns, we saw on Friday Nebraska baseball with another absurd come-from-behind win. In a year full of them, do you have a favorite in terms of their, like, late-inning comeback heroics this year?
2: I mean, that one was pretty unbelievable. I think that, you know, if you're putting a number on it, I mean, I think that's probably, that one was probably like a 10 on the scale of comebacks this year. The USC one was kind of, you know, just completely dead in the water, facing one of the best arms in college baseball, and then you come back and, you know, win it on a walk-off bunt and an error. I mean, that kind of felt pretty appropriate. I'm trying to think, there was the one
3: Auburn,
2: even there was the Auburn one. There was even one against Maine, right? Like
1: yep.
2: they had to come from behind big time against Maine. I mean, that one.
1: K-State?
3: Yep.
2: Yeah.
1: There's a lot of them.
2: There's a lot of them.
3: Penn State. I mean, they had that the Penn State one at home.
1: Yeah.
2: Yeah. Yeah, I mean, I think probably the Minnesota one's the biggest, though, and I don't think that's just recency. Like, when you talk about, like, okay, you're basically on the doorstep of a potential host. You know that you probably have to sweep that series, and to come out and do that in that fashion. And it's, I don't know about you guys, but it also, you also need, like, stupid things to happen sometimes in comebacks like that. And, you know, you get a run in on a balk, you score the go-ahead run on a wild pitch, like, just stuff like that, where it almost kind of feels like you're a little bit of like a team of destiny, you know, to make that comeback. So that one, it was kind of like, you know, all season you felt like Nebraska's offense, it's like inevitable that at some point they're going to, you know, kick it into gear and score some runs. But that one felt like it was, you know, a little bit touch and go more so than they've had this year in a season of comebacks like that.
1: Well, maybe that plays to your advantage when you were in the spot that Nebraska has often found themselves in a regional, which is in the winner's bracket game in the seventh or eighth inning, and the game is very, very close. And in the past, it has just not gone very well before. This team has a little bit of a different streak to them, Bruds. Like, and we were talking about that sort of mentality a little bit earlier. If you're playing at home and you are, you know, in that spot, which you're planning on being again, you know, maybe this is the team that gets them over the hump.
2: It's interesting, though. Like, if you actually look at their recent NCAA history, like, they have not actually been in that situation a lot. Like, they have not been on Saturday looking to go 2-0 very often.
1: Well, the twice, which was significant.
2: Yeah. I mean, I think this is the thing that this team has kind of hung its hat on all year, is they're going to play for 9 innings, which we've seen. And it's just a really competitive group that's really comfortable in late inning situations. And that's, you know, whether that's, you know, needing to score runs late to win, whether that's, you know, Jayshon Unger coming in and having to get big outs in tough spots. I mean, it's just, for whatever reason, this team it just feels kind of made for those moments, and they've kind of delivered again and again. And you're going to have to do that over the next few weeks here, because there are not a lot of blowouts in the NCAA tournament. There's not a lot of blowouts, you know, when you're playing top 25 teams in the Big Ten tournament. So they're going to have to draw on all that. And certainly, you know, having an offense, though, that can kind of, you know, score runs in bunches when they have to or need to, I mean, that's definitely an advantage that more recent Nebraska teams maybe haven't had.
1: That is, unless, Brunts, no blowouts unless you're in the comeback game after losing the winner's bracket game. Ooh. And then coming back and you have to, like, play UConn or something. I don't know.
2: Well, UConn was lying in the weeds for them. They were rested. And I think I would need to go back and look, but I'm pretty sure that morning in Oklahoma City, it was
1: 800 degrees.
2: 25 degrees.
1: It was the hottest day I've ever experienced on planet Earth. I'm dead serious. I've never been at a hotter sporting event in my life.
2: If you host, I think the regional host that day was the Surface of the Sun. That's where they played it.
1: That's right.
3: Incredible.
1: Ladies and gentlemen, welcome. Hopefully your hospitality has been good. Thank you sincerely, the Surface of the Sun and the great people of the Sun. All right, Brunts, great stuff as always. Appreciate you. Have a good week.
2: Yep, see you guys.
1: Michael Brunts, Husker 24/7. So hot. So hot. There's nothing to do.
3: Yeah,
1: watch all the runs get scored and go home after that. Bad times. And then Erstad quit.
3: Well, essentially.
1: Retired, yeah. Whatever it might be. All right, we'll take a break. We'll be back with our bracket sim and get out of here on 1620 The Zone.
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11: 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I'm Greg Wagner.
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1: 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J-Man writes in, might as well be walking on the sun. That is a common occurrence on the Creighton baseball playlist before the games. As is Michael Brunson's The Boys Are Back in Town.
14: Good old Thin Lizzy.
1: Mm-hmm. We do not have the Joey version that plays at the Chuck Box.
14: Unfortunately, but I think
3: if there, flip that in sometime.
14: If there is a Nebraska sports media celebrity baseball game, then that would be his walk-up.
1: I keep
14: song.
1: Hearing about this. Is this a thing?
14: I was just throwing in a random.
3: I heard nothing about this.
1: Somebody out there is throwing out feelers about some media thing.
14: Well, I know and nothing.
1: This would please Theo greatly because all he wants to see is the media fight each other, which. It's kind of exciting, I have to be honest.
3: Nebraska media celebrity boxing.
1: Everybody wants to start a beef, you know.
3: Do they? You don't want to start a beef.
1: Absolutely not. I do not want to start a beef.
3: Yeah.
1: I have no problem throwing weird, random, thinly veiled shots at a beef.
3: Okay.
1: I like doing that from time to time.
3: Beef hunting?
1: I don't have any beefs with anybody at the moment. I don't think.
14: Beefless. I don't think I have a beef at the moment.
1: I am beefless. I'm vegan.
3: Do you and Matt perpetually have a beef to the point where it's not even really a beef?
14: Pretty much. It's just a
1: constant beef.
3: Feels like it's more on his end than your end.
14: I would agree too.
1: Impossible beef.
3: Yeah. Impossible beef.
14: I was forced to embrace it.
1: To the pair ratings we go, where we have a bracket in front of us. Nebraska set to host the Lincoln Regional as the number 10 national seed with Oklahoma State. Uh-oh, is Oklahoma State the new Texas A&M, and they can't avoid them anywhere?
3: Could be.
1: Virginia Tech, with a funny logo, and Florida Gulf Coast. That's nice.
3: Whoa.
1: The Big East representative, by the way, they have now is Xavier. It changes every day. By the way, we never got to this. What happened over the weekend in the Big East, Creighton lost 2 out of 3, and there was a three-way tie. So Creighton was the odd man out of the three.
3: They just needed to do it once.
1: Well, they could have made it, if they would have won, it would have actually made it a two-way tie. Ah. It would have kicked Xavier out of the three-way tie, and that would have been UConn and St. John's. Anyway, St. John's and Creighton on Wednesday to start off the Big East tournament, just as it was last year. Let's simulate this bracket. I have Nebraska.
14: Oh, boy.
1: Winning the Lincoln Regional and losing to Auburn on the Plains. Another trip to Auburn where the Buckeyes will be open and rolling.
14: I had Nebraska winning the Regional and losing to Cincinnati in the Super Regional.
3: I'm the same as Joey. It is a Connor World Series.
1: Thank God.
3: A very Big 12 heavy World Series.
1: Big 12? I thought that conference was down this year. Is
3: West Virginia,
1: Virginia in
3: Cincinnati,
1: it?
3: And Kansas all in the Connor World Series.
1: That's crazy.
14: Wow.
3: Georgia over A&M for the title.
1: I have Kansas in mind as well.
14: I have 5 SEC. Cincinnati is the lone Big 12. Oregon State and then Georgia Tech. Georgia over, of course, Texas A&M in the championship game.
1: Yeah, your sim loves Texas A&M. My sim loves Georgia Tech.
3: I have like the same sim as Joey, basically.
1: All right, I'm going to the projected bracket now. In the projected bracket, Nebraska's hosting the Lincoln Regional with Arkansas.
14: Oh, man.
1: And the Campbell Camels and Florida Gulf Coast, at which point something shocking happens. Not Nebraska, not Arkansas,
14: nope.
1: But Campbell
14: yes.
1: gets out of the regional.
14: Mine has it too.
3: I have Florida Gulf Coast.
14: Oh my goodness.
1: What's going on?
14: My Connor World Series is crazy. So I got Kansas, West Virginia, Georgia, UC Santa Barbara.
1: Nice.
14: Georgia Tech, Auburn, Oklahoma State, and Texas. Texas wins the College World Series over UC Santa Barbara.
1: That's awesome. That'd be Omaha's team.
3: UC Santa Barbara
1: It would not be anyone else's team. Not even UC Santa Barbara. But it would be Omaha's team. That much is for sure. You got UCLA?
3: Yeah, I have UCLA over Georgia Tech in the championship, all national seeds in the Connor World Series.
1: It'd be fascinating to see how this all shakes out.
3: Only a few more days of a bracket sim for us.
14: So is it similar to like what we did with March Madness? Once the bracket's set, we will have to run a sim a couple days before.
1: We will have to run our bracket sim of record.
3: Yep.
1: Which we did on the first day of the NCAA tournament when you weren't here, mm-hmm. which had Nebraska advancing to the Sweet 16, right?
3: Yeah.
1: Or the Elite Eight.
3: I think it was the Elite Eight and beating Iowa.
1: Beating Iowa.
3: Yeah.
1: So the bracket sim of record will be happening 1 week from tomorrow. The NCAA tournament starts next
3: Thursday.
1: Incredible. All right. Platt Cat says, by the way, I can almost taste the Prasco. Oh, me too. About 48 hours from now, I'll be still doing this show, but then I will take a car over to Prasco Park from where I'm at. All right. That's it for us today. If you miss anything, 1620thezone.com is where you can find it. We appreciate you all. As always, the crossover is coming up next.
0: Live from the Host Coffee Studio, this is 1620 The Zone.
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4: 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Oh, killer crossover.
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23: 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Danced him.
24: 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Cross him up and sit him down.
1: 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Hello, Matt Josh.
25: Hello.
1: What up? How is it going today?
25: It is going. It's going very well. I'm very excited today. It's going to be a great show.
3: Excited.
25: All right. I'm excited. It's going to be fun. Fun, fun, fun. I had a great weekend. Fired up.
1: All right. Dude, sure. Yeah, let's go.
25: Dude, I had one of the better weekends I've had in quite a while.
1: Oh, my gosh.
25: I mean, it was Friday, phenomenal. Saturday, I did nothing. I did nothing Saturday. I actually made a new recipe that I think I'm going to add to my repertoire, which is like, you know, I've been trying to find ways to make like ramen fancier.
3: Put Sloppy like, Mama in it?
25: Well,
3: I was just thinking he had mac and cheese without the entire bottle of Slap Your Mama.
25: I did ramen, but like, you know, I added a little bit of peanut butter paste and I made my own little sauce.
1: Okay,
25: and then I got like frozen dumplings and I made the dumplings and then I put the dumplings into the ramen,
3: mm-hmm.
25: And then I did like a little dumpling, you know, ring, and then a little ramen in the middle with the broth on top, and then I put some sesame seeds on top of that with some sliced green onions. It's pretty elite. I just took time out of my night on Saturday to be like, let's try this out.
1: Hell yeah, throw a bunch of stuff in a pot, dude.
25: Dude, it was great. And then baby had his first baby shower, which was phenomenal.
1: Who's baby?
25: I'm baby. I went to my first ever baby shower. I've never been to a baby shower before.
1: Oh. Come see baby. Baby's home.
25: So that was fun. I had to ask.
1: Come meet baby.
3: Like a baby shower or a diaper keg or a combination?
25: It was baby shower, and I had to ask somebody. I go, do I have to bring a gift to this? And they were like, that's the point of a baby. That's mm-hmm. the shower part.
3: Yeah.
25: Of the baby.
3: You're not just there to eat some hors d'oeuvres and talk to your friends.
25: There was a pretty weak selection of food,
3: whoa,
25: I would say, at this baby shower.
1: Baby.
3: Did you offer to bring your ramen as a gift for the
25: no,
3: baby?
25: No, I did not, but I did bring diapers and a card. They had an open bar, though. So they like for what they were lacking in the food department, they definitely made up for the drink department.
3: Look at that.
25: It was a great time. And then I lost in the Preakness. That was the only down part of the weekend. But the weekend was so great that I even forgot about that.
1: Doesn't even matter.
25: It doesn't even matter that I lost in the Preakness.
3: I don't even know, again, the sporting event that occurred that this weekend. I watched the PGA on Sunday. That was it. And didn't even think that the Preakness happened. I have no idea who won.
25: Napoleon Solo.
1: Yes.
25: Was the winner of the Preakness.
1: Mm. Cousin of Han.
3: Okay. We go back to not thinking sure. about... horse racing again until next May.
1: Yep. No, Belmont. Yeah. Still got one more.
25: The Belmont isn't the Belmont this year because it's not at Belmont Park.
1: Is that true?
25: Yeah.
14: I know the Preakness wasn't at Pimlico.
25: No, they're
14: so they're both
3: wasn't
14: gone
3: even at Pimlico.
1: Correct. Yeah,
3: what
1: they said some
3: Pimlico?
1: Dingy little racetrack in between.
25: Okay, are they? It was at Laurel Park.
14: It was a disaster.
25: It was the
14: Did
25: Maryland,
14: you see that place? It looked like a farm.
3: The
25: Maryland
3: are they revamping
25: Jockey
3: Pimlico?
25: Club.
3: Yes, it's just gone.
1: They're redoing it. Yeah.
25: Belmont Park was under construction last year, and it continues to be under construction.
14: 2 years of no horses at Belmont Park?
25: As far, I know for sure last year it wasn't going to be a mile and a half. I'm almost positive it's not going to be a mile.
3: Why were you offended by the characterization of
1: Laurel Park.
3: Park?
1: What's up with that?
25: It's just it's not dingy.
14: Oh, I mean, it's dingy. Did you watched it?
25: I did. It was a fine track.
14: Why do you have to feel like you have to defend it?
25: I don't. I shouldn't.
14: Yeah.
25: I shouldn't.
14: Yeah,
25: I
14: you don't care about
25: I
14: this.
25: I don't care. I really don't.
14: Yeah.
25: You're totally right. Who cares?
5: Platcat in the chat with an interesting comment here. Man, if only someone was nice enough to send Matt the winner, the exacta, and hit the win, place, and show.
14: Interesting. See, then your weekend could have been so much better.
25: So that's what...
5: Is Platcat too rich to listen to
25: that's,
5: us now?
25: That's what Platcat did.
14: Platcat keeps knowing things.
25: Platcat told me what to bet, and I love Platcat, but I'm like, dude, I'm not going to take your bets. I already did all my bets. I already did my research. You do your research. You know, whoever wins. Like,
14: I respect
3: I think
14: that.
3: What like, he's saying is your research sucks.
14: Yeah.
25: No, my research was.
14: He's saying I know more than you.
25: My jockeys were terrible.
3: Hoof knower.
25: My jockeys were terrible.
14: I know hoof.
25: No. The 5-horse got Boxkin on the rail, and Irad Ortiz Jr. couldn't get him out of it.
5: Oh, we hate that guy.
25: And then, no, we hate Flavian Pratt.
14: No, Irad has been, he's been in the game for a minute. Oh,
25: okay. Irad's okay. Awesome. Irad's like the best jockey in the world.
14: Hey, why do all the jockeys have veneers?
25: They're rich. So it's like, you know, they go ahead.
14: Every single jockey has fake teeth. What's up with that?
3: No idea.
14: They want to look like the horses?
25: I mean, doesn't every... Albert Breer has fake teeth now, and I was kind of taken aback.
14: Yeah, but I would say of the professions in America or in the world, jockey has like an 86%
3: rate. Was it possible their teeth take a beating while riding all these
25: this
3: horses?
25: This is a great point.
5: It has to be.
25: You know, if you're... I mean, they're going at very, very fast speed.
14: They are.
25: They're
14: kicked by horses.
25: And I don't think they're wearing mouth guards, so their teeth are probably clattering.
14: No, maybe they should wear a mouth guard.
25: Maybe they should.
14: That could be the fix to the getting... But then they just get fake teeth. They all have fake teeth.
25: You should ask your jockey friend why all of his
3: jockey companions have
25: fake teeth.
3: Maybe we bring on Channing Hill as an analyst ahead of the Belmont.
14: He knows guy. Hoof.
25: So it's going to take place at the Saratoga race course. This year, the Belmont's game.
14: What a disaster.
25: It was somewhere else last year. I think it might have been at Pimlico last year.
14: The Belmont at Pimlico?
25: I don't remember.
14: That, there's no way. They would never.
25: Yeah, this Triple Crown, these last 2 years of the Triple Crown, we're not going to count as being the Triple Crown because they're not running at Belmont.
5: Okay. Well, they were going to move everyone's seats, but the people complained, so they were like, okay, we'll just tear the whole thing down.
25: Seriously. So... That's
14: a
25: good one, Josh.
14: Corollary.
25: That's a good one, Josh. That's very good. So,
14: if only
25: decisions
14: like that now, had been made around here.
25: And then now in a couple of years, like they're just going to eliminate the Preakness probably and make the Belmont like the second race and then have a different third race because they don't want to race horses within 6 weeks.
14: Somebody the Rose Bowl and they just don't want to move?
25: Why
14: are we kicking Preakness out?
25: Well, people all of a sudden just care about, you know, the horse's health. We didn't really care about that in the past, and now we really, really do care about
14: that. Well, they do like
25: that.
14: Making money.
25: Yes, yeah. So
5: the last 3 years have been at Saratoga.
25: Yeah. Well, the
14: Belmont?
25: 3 years?
5: Yeah.
25: It's been 3 years?
5: Mm-hmm.
25: Oh, wow.
14: And this is not like a rotating event. It's always at Belmont Park, unless it's not.
25: That's why it's called the Belmont State.
14: That is crazy.
5: Until then, every Belmont since 1968 had been at Belmont.
14: What a nightmare.
25: I think, I'm just saying they would move the Preakness, not because I know anything, just because I'm like, well, I do know that the trend of holding out the Kentucky Derby winner during the Preakness has been
14: nightmare.
25: Very bad.
3: What does Platcat think, I think is what we do.
5: No.
25: I'll surrender this bid. I really don't care. I really don't care. It's for my own pleasure. All right? It's just Preakness doesn't matter. The Preakness is the least mattering of the two races.
14: Yeah. So it's okay to just lose bets.
25: It wasn't my fault. I made a great call. It's just my jockeys were dumbasses.
14: Not Giancarlo's fault.
25: The pace was fast.
3: Did you not research the jockeys?
25: No, I researched. No, I definitely did, but I researched the horses, and I, you know, they got out to 22 second pace, which is a pretty fast pace, and it's like, this is good. I bet two deep closers who, if the pace is too fast, they'll come in at the very end of the win. And then the pace went from 22 seconds in the first two furlongs to 46 seconds.
3: So you're saying the next two furlongs, good, results bad.
25: Well, what happened was is that
6: you saying Black Cat's like the lady at the office who goes into March Madness pool?
25: Black Cat got lucky because his horses didn't get pressed.
6: You are calling Black Cat the lady at the
25: office. I am calling him lucky because he went ahead and those horses slowed down the pace so they could save their energy. And then my dumbass jockeys kept going farther and farther back of the field. So by the time they made their cut toward the win, well, Black Cat's horse is already a furlong away, while my horses were two furlongs away. He didn't know.
6: Just like he knew that Betty was, George Mason was going to be in the Final Four that one year.
25: Black Cat got lucky. I made the good bet.
6: I think Betty knows ball and Black Cat knows puck. Or hoof.
25: Sorry. Nobody's ever called horse racing hoof before you two idiots.
6: We just did.
3: And it's a thing now.
6: We just did.
25: So, yeah.
6: Can't wait till the Belmont at not Belmont.
25: You know, I love that I say I had a great weekend, and then you two just delve into the one thing that did not go well for me during the weekend.
14: You still had a good time. You enjoyed yourself watching.
25: Well, not this that's on the screen right now.
6: My favorite sporting event. I thought you were a big White Sox fan.
25: No.
14: There were people at his school that were God, White Sox.
6: No, but
14: fans.
6: You were like a
3: I think he tolerates them.
6: Yeah, you're like a Chicago one for all guy. You know, like when the Cubs aren't playing
3: like
6: the White
3: Sox.
6: If they
3: were playing for a World Series, you're rooting for
25: Can
3: the
25: I be real?
6: You're rooting for the White Sox
14: What's
6: when they're
14: the
6: not
14: Chicago
6: playing the Cubs,
14: Chicago equivalent
6: right?
14: of a Jasker.
25: I want my friends to be happy, but I'm going to be real with you.
6: Oh, I want my friends to be miserable. Why would you want your friends to be happy?
25: Because I got a lot of friends that are Sox fans, but I'm going to be real with you. I've been very nice to them. They were not nice to me in the group chat.
14: Oh,
25: and I might be...
6: So you're going to start hating the White
25: Sox
6: now?
25: I might be anti-Sox again. Matt McMaster made his hay on Twitter in 2017 by hating on White Sox fans. Like that, like, I had to abandon...
6: What a corner.
25: Yeah.
6: What
25: like, I had
3: what
25: to...
3: What was hay in 2017?
25: Oh, like, going after, like, their minor league prospects and, like, looking up their minor league prospects and how they're doing in, like, Birmingham and how they were doing in Charlotte. And, like, crapping all over them and, like, making arguments against Yoan Moncada and how he's going to be a bust. Who was right? Matt McMaster. Just one of those things where I was a mega, mega Sox hater. There was a guy called Shy Sox Fan Mike, and he was like...
6: You were pretty fired up about the Jose Quintana trade.
25: Dude, I was
6: and
25: like...
6: You were like, these prospects that we just gave up are dirt.
25: They're dirt. They're nothing. They're going to be terrible. Eloy Jimenez, you mean Eloy strikeout.
6: Nice,
25: you know?
6: Red batting gloves.
25: Yeah, exactly. So I was a mega Sox hater. And then we started beating the Sox so much that I kind of felt bad. And I was like, they don't matter to me anymore. And now they beat us yesterday, and now they matter again.
3: How does a Southsider insult you as a coach? Like, what's the insult sound like?
25: I mean, they just say that we don't have real fans and that we're just a tourist attraction and there's not legitimate.
14: That's pretty good.
25: There's not. Well, I argue with, at least we have people who show up to our ballpark.
6: That's true.
25: You know, like, White Sox fans.
3: At least you have a ballpark worth going to.
25: Exactly.
6: True.
25: Like, another thing, too, is that, like, White Sox fans say all that about the Cubs, but they are the most fair-weather fans ever. Because when the Sox are good, that place is full. When the Sox are mediocre to bad, nobody goes to their games. So,
6: the real problem with that park is they just pointed it the wrong way.
25: Thank you. They pointed it towards Gary. It's facing Gary, Indiana, the home of the Bears.
6: I mean, there's a lot of problems with it, but if they would have pointed it,
25: I'm embracing it. I'm embracing it.
3: Maybe they knew. Maybe they're like, we can get a good view of the Bears.
25: There was a Jesse Rogers article, I think it was Jesse who wrote it, on ESPN, where there was an actual, like, mock-up of what New Sox Park was going to look like, and they were going to make it closer to Camden than what they made it. Like, there was, like, it was going to be a new style, like, new style meets old school. It was a beautiful rendering.
6: Who messed it up? Jerry Reinsdorf?
25: Yeah, who do you think did? He goes, I want the United Center, but in baseball form, what he decided to do.
3: This is slightly related to Reinsdorf. I was looking through the people that are going to be heavily involved in the labor discussions. Jerry Reinsdorf is going to be one of them.
6: We're going on strike.
3: The Monforts?
25: Yes.
3: The famous Monforts of the Rockies. Like,
6: oh,
3: It doesn't look great for baseball starting on time in 2023.
25: They just doing it by seniority?
3: They have a committee for it.
25: Yeah.
6: And the oldest, people, worst people.
25: Seriously, that's
3: the people
25: what it sounds
3: that you
25: like.
3: Least would want on the committee seem to be on.
5: Who can sit there, argue, and not move from their position for hours on end.
6: That's true, man. It's impressive what they do.
25: Are the A's owners a part of that as well?
3: They don't think they were mentioned, though.
6: Okay. No, those guys are too young.
25: Yeah, oh, they've got new owners. I forgot.
6: Oh, those guys suck, but they're young. I mean, they're terrible, but they're young.
25: What's worse, to be suck and to be old or to suck and be young?
6: Suck and be young.
3: I think it's for worse sure when it's the old guy who bought young it, yeah, and then it goes down to his family, and they're less interested in it being like a thing.
25: Yeah.
3: They just want to run it as a, you know,
25: business,
3: which yeah, it is not.
25: Also known as
3: basically
25: Jerry's
3: they
25: game
3: want to run it as a tax shelter.
6: Like, or, in a lot of cases, the only reason that the old person held on to the team is to give

0: middle of nowhere.
1: Who are these people?
0: I don't know. No, I hear
1: like,
0: it
1: you
0: all
1: hear
0: the...
1: from them, and I'm like, I don't get it.
0: Who are these people? Kauffman, go back to your
1: fine.
0: Cave.
1: You can have a much better stadium.
0: My guy's great.
2: I got
0: owner rankings of the people in this room.
2: Oh, I'm losing every time.
1: I take the Wilfs over everything else that I like. Okay. They genuinely care. They want to win. All of that. The Dolans just bury it.
0: Terrible.
1: Bury it under the
0: cheapest
1: under
0: people
1: the yoga
0: on Earth.
1: Studio.
0: Josh, who's your Titans guy? Do they have a people?
3: Well, Connor, I don't know if you knew this. Women can be owners, too.
0: Who's the Titans? Women, woman, or family.
3: Amy Strunk.
0: What does she do?
1: Would she be on women throughout history?
2: There is a prerequisite that needs to be hit.
3: She has made a cultural impact. She fired Mike Vrabel. I don't know if you know this.
2: Well, honestly, keeps looking better for her.
0: What did she know?
1: What did she know?
3: Great question.
2: My owners are by far the worst.
1: Your other owners are publicly traded, right? Like who owned the Braves?
2: No.
3: Yeah. Oh, the Braves are publicly traded.
1: Yeah. Which makes their whole thing interesting relative to everyone else.
0: Oh, did you buy some shares like Joey in the Packers? Okay.
2: You don't have a certificate.
1: Those are shares.
3: I would never.
1: That's definitely real.
0: I would never. Yeah, Matt, you got us all beat. Those guys suck.
2: Reinsdorf, terrible. His son, even worse. Rocky Wirtz. So what Mike described, I have with Rocky Wirtz and his son, Steven Wirtz. So Rocky passed away, and then Steven is the
0: And who do they own?
1: Blackhawks.
2: The Blackhawks, and they're awful. And then Tom Ricketts is probably the best owner in Chicago, by far, bar none.
1: Yeah, I mean, your Bears ownership group.
2: So, once again, that's an ownership group where it's like they, that's another.
1: It is really bad for you. I love it.
2: I have three ownership groups that are all going to be passed down to a son who is an idiot or was passed down to a son who is an idiot.
1: Yeah, that's the problem.
2: And both sons care way too much, and both sons are bad at their jobs. And
0: is then there any way where we could somehow detect whether the patriarch of the family is going to have an idiot son before we let them purchase the team?
1: Imagine being a Jets fan right now and your idiot son wants to make decisions based on Madden rating.
0: Yeah. How do we get rid of the idiot sons?
2: We need like an oracle.
1: There are too many of them.
2: We need like a written prophecy.
0: Yeah, we need some sort of a tracker. It's like this person we cannot allow to buy the team because they have the high potential to have an idiot son.
2: Yes.
1: And that would be the list I want from CBS Sports, a list of the idiot sons.
2: Idiot sons of the owners.
1: Like an idiot scale.
2: Yeah.
1: So you get a scale, and then we're ranking where these people are at.
0: And like some people who don't have kids or like don't have kids who could potentially run a franchise yet, like this person would be high potential for an idiot
2: son. The Dumont's family son, Clark, had a 22 ACT. He's tracking to go to a very low university and be a dumbass.
0: I don't even know if you can learn from that. I mean, you just have to, you just really have to vibe it out.
2: Should we just give the owner Wunderlich test right there?
0: It's not about how smart they are.
2: I think Mike Reinsdorf's an idiot. Sorry. I think Jerry's kid is an idiot. I think he just straight up is an idiot.
0: Yeah, that could be true. I don't have enough information.
2: George is a great guy. George McCaskey. Great guy.
1: They could be great, shrewd business people. It doesn't make them good owners either.
2: I don't know what George is good at. I couldn't tell you. I think George is really good at reffing IHSA football games, which he's a referee. He loves being an official.
0: That's weird.
2: His, like, his pastime. Like, he reffed an IHSA.
1: He owns a
2: women's
1: team, but what he really owns is the field when he's out there calling.
2: Dude, there was a video of him like in like a hat and stripes and shorts.
1: Is he a white hat?
2: Reffing a girls' flag football game.
1: Is he a white hat?
2: I don't believe he is. I don't even think he's reached the pinnacle of
0: refereeing.
2: He probably
0: doesn't have the time.
1: Wow.
2: So, I think this would be a great. Now, would you like to have a Carly Ursay? Where it's like she's very, very into it. She's got a headset on the sidelines.
0: So not enough information there yet.
1: Yeah, got to wait and see how that
2: apparently she was
0: headset on the sideline is a really bad vibe, though.
2: It's a terrible vibe. Yeah, yeah. I do not want my owner
1: want
2: having a headset.
1: I want to win as much as I do. Like, that's all I want.
2: Yeah. I want owners
0: but
2: who will
0: if that. I could somehow not have a headset on the sideline, I'd like that.
1: Right. I would prefer
2: that. I prefer that. Thank you.
1: Do you want Arthur Blank where he's down there wanting to celebrate after every win? Because he wants to win.
0: Yeah, he seems like he's cool. Like, he kind of cares. But he's also kind of weird.
1: Yeah. He feels like he's a character.

0: out of a
1: you
0: want
1: to so yeah. like the pitch.
2: I'm gonna let the results speak for themselves. The results are terrible. I'm out on that guy.
1: What is the perfect owner? Like, the puts a lot of money in, cares a lot, but you see them 3 times a year. Is that what we're classifying them
3: could
1: as?
3: Be. Who's the Dodgers ownership group right now?
1: See, if I
3: you
1: I,
3: never talk about them, all they do is spend money.
2: It's quite the balance.
4: Creighton guy.
1: Who's the Baltimore?
2: Oh yeah, Walter. Yeah.
1: Who's the Ravens owner who we never see? I forget his name.
2: No idea.
1: Ravens.
3: There's unhappiness with that ownership group too.
1: Ravens owner is Steve Biscotti. Yeah.
2: Mr. Biscotti.
1: Biscotti, Bichetti, something like that.
2: Now the Biscotti sounds right.
1: Yeah.
2: Biscoff.
1: Never seen him.
2: Cookies.
4: Delicious.
3: Probably. Is it Stan Kroenke?
2: Yes.
1: Kroenke.
3: That's probably one of the higher
2: Not Zach Kroenke's dad.
3: Not Zach Kroenke's
2: no.
3: dad?
1: Yeah, but he...
2: No, Kroenke, he owns everybody, though. That's not even fair. He owns the entire NHL and NBA.
1: Same
2: that's,
1: thing with
3: I
1: the
3: I mean,
1: Ryan...
3: that part of it here is that it's such an exclusive club that it...
2: And somehow not the Rockies, who Rockies fans are just dying to not have the Monforts own.
3: And they're getting the Monforts.
1: this
3: so much dad who's got the Suns involved.
2: So much Monfort and so much idiot son.
1: This Ryan Smith guy, though, like, owns everything in Utah. He owns the Jazz, he owns the Mammoth, he owns BYU basketball.
2: See, that's not good. I don't want one guy to own all
3: my
2: teams.
3: You don't want the division there.
2: Yeah.
3: And you don't want the thing where one of the teams exists to funnel money for the other team?
1: Oh, definitely. Really? You don't like that idea? You don't like that at all?
3: Didn't seem to go well with John Henry and that whole group.
1: No, it hasn't gone well with the White Sox and the Bulls at all. That's Jared could not give less of a crap about the White Sox. Could
2: yeah, but then he less. Kept doing dumb things with them, like hiring Tony La Russa.
1: Yeah, but
4: he's a Hall of Fame baseball guy.
1: There it is.
2: Remember
1: and then,
2: that?
1: And then he got a DUI.
3: I kind of just burned that out of my brain. Oh my gosh!
2: Yeah, but it's like if you're gonna not care, fine, but then don't care.
1: I'm pretty
2: but
1: sure
2: you can't do anything.
3: I'm pretty sure they hired Tony La Russa for a team full of young Latin players. That could not be more different than a guy who was accused of just latent racism when he was in St. Louis.
2: That's right.
1: Isn't it awesome?
2: That's right.
1: Isn't it awesome?
2: I thought you weren't a White Sox guy.
1: No, that was fun. That was when they were good, and I was like, this is so dumb.
2: They were about to be good, and then they were
1: terrible. And then Yermin Mercedes in a grand slam.
3: They were never finding success again.
2: Uh-huh. And then they basically hired the entire Royals organization before that.
1: What a great idea.
2: Look at him now. Chris Getz?
1: Who I totally forgot who the manager was for the Sox, who they hired, the bench coach.
2: Pedro Grifol.
1: Yeah, Pedro.
2: He was a poor soul because somebody had to die for the sins of the last several years.
1: Pedro had a very famous, this is a leak that Pedro told them when they were on the cusp of being the team that lost the most games ever. He was like, hey, guys, don't be that team. That was his pump-up speech. Just don't be that team.
2: I don't think he was prepared to be a manager. He was a very beloved bench coach with the Royals. Like he was.
3: He's got a thankless opportunity. What it is.
2: It's just a tough ask, tough spot for him.
3: You're basically there to try to help a lot of young people grow up in a sport, and most of them aren't going to be involved.
2: What's Pedro Grifol up to right now?
1: We're probably a bench coach for the Mets or something.
3: Plus, he had to coach Tim Anderson.
2: Very briefly.
4: The Jackie Robinson of baseball?
2: God! Where are you at now,
3: give
2: Tim?
3: Give me someone who's famously knocked out. That's who Tim Anderson is for me.
2: That is a great
1: Where
2: one.
1: Is old Pedro?
2: Where
1: Grifol?
2: Is Rougned Odor while you're at it?
1: Oh, my God.
2: What a great time
1: Pedro
2: that was.
1: Grifol is currently...
2: what a crossover. Where is Pedro Grifol?
1: He also served, it doesn't say where he's at right now.
2: Well, he might be nowhere.
3: While you're thinking about this.
2: Where's Don Wakamatsu?
3: Did you consider wearing your new shoes today?
1: No, I did not.
3: Okay.
1: I did not consider
2: wearing them. Well, you showed them to enough people.
4: Oh, happy shoe year. Oh, that's right. You got more shoes on Friday.
1: I did.
2: Matt had to just swallow his tongue for something.
1: Nothing. Nothing at all.
2: Well, it's just that so many people saw the shoes already, and you haven't worn them once.
4: I didn't see them. I heard about them.
2: Josh wants to see them.
3: I would love to see them. I haven't seen them either.
4: He described them. I know what they look like.
2: He's talked about his shoes to you?
4: Yeah.
1: They were $65. It was such a good deal.
4: That's the angle he was focused on was the deal.
3: In the last week than anyone that's ever been on the cross.
4: My mom would love you. Dude, you're I'm obsessed with the deal.
2: But he has talked specifically about this transaction a lot a lot of people.
1: Because it was
2: to people he doesn't even know.
1: Air Jordan, she asked to see. All right? She asked. She asked
2: she asked
1: what's in the box. All right. And I
3: any possible reason that she might have asked us?
1: I don't know.
2: Just said they're shoes.
1: And I go, they're shoes. And she's like, oh, and then I was like, here, look at them.
2: Of course you would. Yeah.
1: And I showed her my shoes. But she asked to look at them. She was
2: Did your driver on the way over ask to look at them?
1: I showed them to
2: Interesting.
1: Wait, which driver?
2: Bigelow.
1: I showed them to him immediately.
3: So there was a world where I pick you up because you were just getting driven around town by
1: I can't walk anymore. I can't walk to places.
3: I pick you up Friday evening and you never thought, hey, I should bring my shoes out to let Mike Schaefer see these shoes.
1: No, I did not. I did not think
3: so
1: of
3: everyone
1: that.
3: Else.
2: Everyone saw the
1: shoes. Just, it's just the Jordan, the original Jordan drivers. Ones. It's just the red, white, and black Jordan ones. Mm-hmm. And they were $65 at shoes.
3: Now, how does this work in terms of the shoes that you need for walking?
1: Those are currently being sent over to me from home.
4: Did you get an orthotic in there?
2: Not in the J's.
1: I did go to Walgreens.
3: I believe in the initial conversation about all of this, you needed less focus on style and more focus on
1: comfort.
3: Utility.
2: Yes. And then you went and bought J's.
4: Yes. Get ready to talk New Balance, buddy.
1: And then I bought Jordans. But they were $65. I mean, it was like, how could I pass up on this great deal?
3: You could have used the $65 for something else, probably.
1: No, these were.
3: That was the perfect use of the $65.
1: I couldn't find a better use of the
2: $65. What else did you get?
1: Tees, pliers for fishing.
3: What type of tees are you playing?
2: Tees. He was showing people the tees.
1: I wasn't showing people the tees.
3: The golf tees?
1: I had to pull out the tees in order to get to the shoes.
3: Did you get the hard plastic ones?
1: No, I get the.
4: There's like three types.
1: Tan wooden ones. The tan ones.
2: Yeah. Like number two pencil.
3: Were you showing the length of the tees?
1: I don't even look at the length of the tees. I don't tee up my ball very high. I tee it up pretty low. So I don't have to get
2: just regular tees.
1: Yeah, just regular old tees. Just $4 tees.
3: Not a tee high, let it fly guy. Huh?
1: No. If I put the tee high, I'm going to either get under it or get over it. Like, if I have to put it very low and then just.
3: If it's higher, you would get over it?
2: I don't think you're going to get
1: over it. I would mentally like be like, all right, the ball's a little bit higher. You got to make sure you pull up a little bit.
2: That's crazy.
1: So I tee it up pretty low, and I just smack that thing.
2: Okay, what else?
1: Pliers for taking hooks out of fishes, and then scissors for cutting line for fishing.
2: What a haul.
1: So,
2: did you do
3: TikTok? How often do you go fishing?
1: I went fishing.
2: I have a pond in my front and backyard.
1: I went fishing like seven times.
3: I'm going to fill it with some koi.
1: I hate koi fish. Koi fish are so useless.
3: Not in that pond.
2: All right. Well, Schaefer's gonna have to stock it with different fish then.
1: I went fishing seven times last year in the Omaha metropolitan area. I'm planning on going fishing in Minnesota at some point this year. And then I'm going to go fishing more. And now I've actually found some more spots where I can go fishing. So I'll be going fishing at a more frequent rate. Not I would sure. say though I probably won't go fishing more than a dozen times this year. I'll probably go about 9 to 10. But I needed
2: That's
1: new
2: a
1: pliers.
2: Lot.
3: Yeah, that is a lot of fishing.
1: It's over a long period of time. Like, you can fish all the way up through, I think, August or September is probably when I would. October would when I would.
3: You
1: be
3: considering
1: like,
3: during the Ballard trip?
4: You get a good enough murder perch. You can coach. You can fish
2: exactly.
4: around.
2: Thank
1: you. I don't. You know, I've
2: set
1: been,
2: the hook.
1: I don't. No offense to the Ballard trip. The Ballard trip's incredible. Lake of the Woods is awesome. But I like going fishing to the places that are like 3 hours south of Lake of the Woods. Those are really good places too. Mille Lacs, Gold Lake, Whitefish Chain. Good stuff over there.
2: Is it about the fishing for you, or is it about the
3: relaxation?
2: Yeah, is it about the company?
1: Great question. I would say that for a very long time, it was about getting a very big fish, and then I caught a very big fish, and since then it's been.
3: Did you show everyone the big fish?
1: It's actually in.
2: No. We don't care.
1: It's in an album. Actually, I have it. I can pull it up very quickly.
4: An album.
1: It's a photo
3: you have an album.
1: Album
3: of just fish pictures.
4: Like a physical album.
3: That is serial killer stuff.
1: No, it ain't. Look, you just go down here. If I scroll down, big fish The Big Fish album.
4: Do you have an autograph book in there, too? Fish? And it's like, Buzz Lightyear.
1: No, look. Here. Big Fish right there. I pulled it up in 2 seconds.
4: I met Lightning McQueen.
3: That's a big fish.
1: The Big Fish, a 46-inch muskie, is what that is.
2: Wow, Matt.
1: Yeah, I know.
2: Nice job.
1: So I caught that fish, and then since then, it's been about being on the
2: boat.
1: It's
2: like any more appetizers.
1: Yeah, I'd like, do you have like the small little grilled cheeses that you can dip into the even smaller tomato?
2: Oh, yeah, we got that.
1: Soup?
2: Plenty where that came from.
1: Pretty great. I'm out on hors d'oeuvres, though. Hors d'oeuvres. Yeah.
2: You're out on them?
1: Yeah, I'm not a big hors d'oeuvres guy.
3: I'm a big apps guy.
1: I like...
2: Interesting.
1: I like cucumber sandwiches, though.
3: That's an hors d'oeuvre.
1: I know. That's the only hors d'oeuvre I like.
4: You struck me as a little...
1: Crab cake?
2: Like, so you didn't smoky guy. So it's not about the fish?
1: I can't scan those. I can't scan those.
4: Okay.
1: No, not anymore. It's just about being on the boat, seeing the sun come down.
2: Chilling.
1: Just being out there, being
3: good.
1: Calm.
3: The that's vibes good. Of fishing. Yeah.
1: There's a difference, though. I like it when I'm on a boat. I feel like I'm calm. I'm relaxing. When I'm like fishing off shoreline, I feel like I'm hunting. You know.
2: Okay.
1: You know, I feel like I'm climbing through trees and I'm bringing my rod.
3: I kind of understand that.
1: And I'm making sure it's not getting tangled. And I'm kind of scouting out the area. And I'm like, oh, there's a weed line. Oh,
2: so
1: there's
2: you'd rather
1: a rock
2: be
1: bed.
2: On a boat.
1: I'd rather be on a boat.
2: I think most people would probably rather be on a boat.
1: When I'm on a shoreline, it's just, it can get a little too intense. You know, where it's like. And it's a real pain in the ass to change your bait if you have to, you know, out there. And you got to find a bench. And then there are people walking by you and they're looking at you like you're crazy. You know, I just like being on a boat way better.
2: Good take.
1: So that was fun. What a crossover. What a wide ranging crossover.
2: Many topics.
1: That was Crossover powered by Every Love of Concrete, Parent Omaha at everylovedconcrete.com. It is Matt coming up next.
0: Big names, big games. 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
5: Stay weather aware Monday with another round of severe weather possible. Starting off the day cloudy with some scattered showers, then storm chances going up after 3 p.m., especially near and southeast of the metro. These storms could rapidly develop, produce very large hail, possible strong tornadoes, and damaging wind gusts. That threat will push southeast into the evening. I'm meteorologist Sean Everson from KETV NewsWatch 7.
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1: 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Good Monday morning. Hope we all had a phenomenal weekend. I hope for the people who, and a lot of the people here who are listening to this radio station, who had to hunker down yesterday because of the storms, hoping that you didn't suffer any, or if you did suffer any damage to your house or to your home or to your car or anything like that, very minimal. I know we got some more storms rolling in tonight, so I know some people still making some preparations when it comes to hunkering down. Great coverage, though, yesterday that I did watch when I shot out our friends at KETV, Bill Ramby, Luke Vickery, absolutely killed it yesterday. Had a great time watching them break down all the storm coverage, so might be another rolled-up sleeve night in store, so hopefully everybody's doing well. You okay, Josh Odson? Everything okay over there at that domicile?
6: Yeah, we were hunkered in the basement watching the city's weather people snap into action, and they did a great job.
1: It was wall to wall. All the stations across this great metropolitan area were really in on it.
6: Luckily, there wasn't a basketball game to interrupt the weather.
1: No, there wasn't. It was on Amazon Prime is what it was on, which...
6: Disgusting.
1: Is Prime going to have the conference finals as well?
6: I don't think so. I think they are now done, but...
1: Absolutely disgusting.
6: You got a spineless commissioner who... Like, well, for the good of the sport, we will put this on Amazon Prime.
1: Well, will he be spineless when it comes to Sham Sharania spoiling the MVP yesterday? That was something.
6: I mean, you gotta kiss the ring there, right?
1: I mean, there are two theories that have been proffered to me.
6: Oh.
1: The number one theory is that something that Shams was slighted at some point during the NBA All-Star weekend, and he's been plotting his revenge on the NBA and the league offices, and in tow and plotting that revenge, it was spoiling the fact that Shai Gilgeous-Alexander was going to be the MVP, was going to be named the MVP, even though Amazon Prime had planned to have a special announcement during Game 7 between the Pistons and the Cavs. The other theory was that Shams had scheduled for the tweet to go out at 7:30 p.m. Eastern time, but he accidentally scheduled the tweet to go out at 7:30 a.m. Eastern time, and so his misscheduling of the tweet actually caused him to spoil...
6: He's like that runner in Seinfeld. He got the AM PM mixed up.
1: Exactly. So that's what somebody. There was a couple of people on Twitter like, "Oh, this is why you use military time." You know those weirdos in your life that use military time and they swear by it, like
6: the military people.
1: Okay, no, not the military people.
6: Oh, the
1: weirdos outside the military. Okay. Who use military time. Don't stop it. Don't be like one of those commenters where like Matt called military people crazy people. I did not. I said the people who use military time who aren't in the military are crazy people. But anyway, that was something. And then Blake Griffin and Taylor Rooks both decided to take shots at Mr. Sham Sharania for going ahead and spoiling that. So that was quite interesting. We do know that leagues can be petty. Do you know who was very petty? The NFL. When they got mad that Kyle Shanahan was very upset about the international games at the meetings, at the coaches' meeting. Kyle Shanahan was like, "I'm not very happy about this. I don't like that we're traveling. I don't like that we're playing the Rams overseas and everything like that." And apparently they did not like that at all, that he was kind of going against the international games that the NFL want to continue to expand on. And so do you know what they did? They said, "You don't get a bye week after your international game, Kyle. That's your punishment."
6: I mean,
1: see how petty the NBA might be that Shams spoiled the MVP voting.
6: Kyle should just be happy that his team is playing anywhere other than that superstation that is destroying his players from the inside out.
1: I love that everybody else is just coming to the theory that I'm coming to when it comes to the San Francisco 49ers, which is they're old, right? Everybody's waiting for, like, what if the Niners go a whole year without being hurt? I don't think that's going to happen. I think that's what happens when you just add more and more games and add more and more mileage to all these important teams.
6: It's the radio waves that crippled them.
1: No, I think it's like the 80 games that Christian McCaffrey has played and 100 games that George Kittle has played. Which I think I think this is the year that Christian McCaffrey takes a step back, and then the year that Saquon Barkley is like MVP form again.
6: Oh.
1: I think we're just going to do this thing where we go back and forth between which one is a fantasy football bust, you know?
6: And everyone in America always picks the wrong one.
1: Yes. Or at least the people who pick the wrong one are very, very vocal about how they pick the wrong
6: that's
1: one.
6: That's it.
1: Feel bad for David Johnson. He had a pretty good career as a running back, but everybody just remembers that one time he was like the consensus number one overall pick in fantasy and then, you know, got hurt for the entire year and then everybody was pissed at him. That's what happens in our society. We all obsess over fantasy football and it affects how we view players, except for offensive linemen, because who gives a damn? So we won't talk about any of that today, though. We'll talk about the Big Ten. There's going to be a lot of Big Ten discussion on today's show because everybody's favorite baseball tournament that takes place in Omaha is this week. It's the Big Ten tournament.
6: The Big Ten tournament.
1: We need to get down to the Big Ten baseball village is what you're about to say.
6: Yeah. Got to do a root beer taste test. Well, I guess that's for the College World Series. We'll do a sarsaparilla taste test for the Big Ten tournament.
1: A Vegemite taste test?
6: Yeah.
1: Don't you love that trend when, like, football teams get one Australian player, and then they're like, all right, we're all going to have Vegemite for our social media team.
6: That's right.
1: It happens across the country. Big Ten tournament is going on this week. Who knew? Seriously. I mean, obviously we knew. Obviously a lot of people who probably listen to the station know, but it definitely isn't one of those events that is super marketed that you can see on every single billboard that everybody is fired up to have. It's here. The Big Ten baseball tournament occurs at the home of the College World Series, and I've done some research for you. If you want to go to the Big Ten baseball tournament just tomorrow on Tuesday, you can get in for $7.
6: $7
1: according to StubHub. First game at 10 a.m. If you want to get in to the Big Ten baseball tournament on Wednesday, just Wednesday, you can get in for as low as $6. You want to get
6: in? That's less than $7.
1: If you want to get in on Thursday, and just Thursday to the Big Ten baseball tournament, you can get in for $5.
6: That's less than $6.
1: And if you want to get in on just Friday to the Big Ten baseball tournament, the day that Nebraska baseball is scheduled to play in the Big Ten baseball tournament, you can get in for as low as $39.
6: Okay.
1: $39. 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You want to be right behind home plate, $126.
6: Are these just day passes? You just get in for the whole day?
1: Yeah, these are just day passes. 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
6: I mean, that's a lot of baseball for that price.
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6: Oh,
1: if you want to get in Row 3, Section 112, directly behind home plate, every game, ping, of the Big Ten baseball tournament, can you guess how much it would cost you on StubHub? 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
6: $950.
1: $2,000.
6: Whoa.
1: $800.
6: Whoa.
1: $53.
6: Okay.
1: Can I ask a question real quick?
6: Please.
1: Who in their right mind would ever spend that money to do that?
6: Maybe a disgruntled softball fan who can't get into the Super Regional.
1: Yes, that'll be fun. 3,200 people at Bowling Stadium. Quite incredible for
6: a lot of them watching softball for the first time.
1: Some of them. A good, probably a bigger portion than we want to have at the softball game. Therefore, not the right X amount of time in terms of the seniority that deserves.
6: Yep, they said I was rich enough to buy these tickets, so I'm going to buy these tickets. What did I buy a ticket to?
1: Jordy who? Was it? Jordy who? Wait.
6: Everyone's saying Fromm. Isn't her name Ball?
1: Ball?
6: I thought it was Jordy Ball.
1: There it is.
6: Didn't we have a Jordy Ball on this team?
1: Wait, there's two Jordys? There's a Jordy Fromm and a Jordy Ball? Where's the Jordy Ball? Wait, Jordy Ball plays first base and Jordy Fromm pitches? Why don't they play at the same time? That's what some people are asking.
6: That definitely happened in the stands.
1: No,
6: of
1: that
6: this
1: did
6: weekend.
1: Not happen. Get out of here. That did not happen. At least I hope it didn't happen. That'd be a very bad look.
6: Maybe not in the stands, but on the car ride home.
1: What happened to that Jordy Ball girl?
6: Is she hurt? She hurt
1: again? She can't stay healthy. Jeez, we invested all that money into that stadium and bid all those stands, and everybody had this whole hubbub just for her to be hurt 2 out of the 3 years.
6: Mm-hmm.
1: Thank God we got that Jordy Fromm girl.
6: She's
1: what a
6: clutch.
1: Savior. I mean, that Jordy Ball girl better be writing letters to that Jordy Fromm girl, because she saved everything that we invested in this team.
6: Not even the best Jordy on the team. This Jordy Fromm is out playing.
1: Is Jordy Ball the biggest bust in Nebraska softball history? Jordy Ball only played one season. She was hurt for the first season, then she played the second season, and they didn't even get to the College World Series. This Jordy Fromm, though. Best 1 year impact player of all time, Jordy Fromm.
6: This has been Conversations in the Car.
1: Yes, a bit.
6: A bit. Segments. Okay.
1: Thank you.
6: On Middays with Matt.
1: Thank you. I appreciate you having... That's just your... People ask me, like, what does Josh do? I just go, clarify my statements and make sure that we get to the next segment on time. So, we will talk about softball today. Going to be a very interesting matchup between Oklahoma State and the Nebraska Cornhuskers. A matchup that has some local ties in it. We will describe what those local ties are, along with the fact that these two teams have already played each other this year. They were actually supposed to play each other a second time, but that game ended up getting canceled in March. So we will talk about this matchup between the Cowgirls of Oklahoma State. By the way, I am totally anti, like, Penn State. I don't know if this is still the case, but when I announced women's basketball for Penn State, they were the Lady Lions, okay? I don't like it when we have to put the qualifier of, like, this is the female version of the mascot. I just think that's dumb. Just everybody should be under the same umbrella. Mm-hmm. Cowgirls, though.
6: That's...
1: totally fine.
6: A little different, right? Hits the ear.
1: Completely different.
6: Yeah.
1: Well, it's just because they're not cowboys,
6: yeah,
1: right?
6: Yeah.
1: Like, they're... It's different. It's very different.
6: Yeah.
1: Like, they would be considered cowgirls, right? You can just call the Penn State women's team the Lions. There's no problem with it. You don't have to put lady. It makes no sense. But it would be inaccurate to call...
6: They're not changing the name of the team to the cow people. Like,
1: well, you never know.
6: Yeah, I guess.
1: You never do know.
6: That's probably the one spot where it's safe.
1: Oh, you mean in that part of the country?
6: Yeah.
1: Probably. Probably a good point. PC goes, McHorsey Pro Cowgirls checks out. I mean, why not? So, yeah, that'll be an interesting matchup between Oklahoma State and Nebraska. We will talk about Evan Bland had a great article today at the Omaha World Herald. Clap it up for Evan. He used the history of RPI to kind of try and justify where Nebraska might end up in terms of hosting a Lincoln Regional. So we will talk about that. I haven't told Evan yet. We will talk to Evan at some point this week.
6: Wonderful.
1: Evan does not know, but Evan knows that. Well, Evan does not know, but I know that I'm going to text Evan. He will join us. We'll also, at some point this week, be joined by Brett Ciancia of Pick 6 Previews and Pick 6 Plus. He will be joining us to talk about the progress he's made so far in terms of his preseason college football book. Pretty big week in college football. Very out of nowhere in the middle of May. But the Big Ten, they're having their annual meetings. Typically, when the Big Ten has their annual meetings, we don't cover it. We just kind of hear, this is like a couple of leaks, right? Like, we just hear, this is kind of what they were talking about, and this was the important parts for Petitti, and some of the coaches at the meetings expressed concern over doing this in comparison to what other conferences are doing. This year, completely different. The SEC did this last year where they invited a bunch of media members to their SEC meetings. I believe, I don't know for sure, I should look this up during the break. I believe in the SEC meetings last year, it's when they, do you remember when they gave out that reading material? The SEC conference gave out all that reading material to the media members. I believe it was during these annual meetings where they did that, where they basically were like, this is why the SEC is so great. These are the metrics that are used. You should, you know, when you're writing about us, you should realize that these are the numbers that make us look like the best conference in football. And then, you know, they've proceeded to not have a national champion representative for the last three seasons. So whoop-de-doo. But the Big Ten has decided to do as the SEC does and go ahead and invite notable national media members to their meetings. We already have some quotes coming in from coaches about what their stance is on the 24-team college football playoff, which is a very big discussion. Much like Dwight Schrute and Jim, they've gone ahead and the ACC and the Big 12 have looked at the Big Ten and said, would you like to make an alliance? They have made an alliance. They're trying to get this 24-team playoff done, but the SEC is holding ground in part because of them and in part because of their TV partner, ESPN. So we will talk about some of the things that we're hearing out of the Big Ten meetings. We'll talk softball. We will talk baseball. We will talk Big Ten meetings. We'll also talk a little bit of Matt Rhule because it's a baby back bitching Monday where we go ahead and we try and predict what we're all going to get mad about this week when it comes to Husker football. I have a pretty good one. I have a pretty, pretty good one indeed. We will do that later in the show. Also later in the show, we will be joined by Husker Online and On Three's very own Robin Washit to talk all things Husker sports along with Nebraska basketball. Don't forget, if you want to talk to us during the show, you can call us on the Prairie Flower Casino Zone hotline. 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Always picking up on the first ring. Old Man Doug, shout out. And you can always tweet at us on the Zone Twitter feed, which is powered by Liquid Trucking, at Matt McMedia, at Josh Odson. Should be a fun show. We also have a ton of other just tiny little things to talk about. Aaron Rye, hardly knew him. New champion of the PGA.
6: Oh, yeah, the golf guy.
1: Congratulations to him. We will talk about Netflix. What a disaster.
6: Woof.
1: In terms of an event that they tried to put on. Woof, indeed. There was also a couple of trends across the country when it came to the softball regionals that we will talk about. We'll also kind of look more into the Big Ten tournament as a whole. So we will do a lot of things today. We have a phenomenal show for you here today. The Jonas Brothers are here. My God, what a show we have here on the 1620 The Zone Radio Network.
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26: 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The Blue Jays still have work to do to get the number one seed in that tournament. However, if they were to be successful in Ohio, the Blue Jays would return to the NCAA tournament for the first time in back-to-back seasons since 2011 and 2012, when they were champions of the Missouri Valley.
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1: A couple of things here before we dive into what we'll talk about in terms of the Big Ten meetings, which a pretty interesting development in terms of them following suit from the SEC last year, where they've invited media members to meetings that typically don't have media members. We just hear quote-unquote leaks of PJ Fleck wanted this, or Ryan Day was mad about that, or a bunch of coaches from these schools wanted this to happen. We'll actually get full reports, so we'll talk about that in a second. We'll read one from ESPN's Pete Thamel in a minute here, but I do want to hit a couple of just quick little things we won't spend too much time on, but people should know about. Number one, just to kind of bring attention to it, Caitlin Clark had a 20-point 10-assist game yesterday. She has now broken the record for the amount of 20 and 10 games. It's her 12th career game scoring 20 points with 10-plus assists in WNBA history. And do you know who's talking about it? Almost nobody. It's one of those things where this season has been very...
14: We were going to get to that Caitlin Clark
1: dude,
14: thing.
1: Dude, this season so far has been pretty indicative of, like, wow, they really like... Caitlin Clark is still Caitlin Clark, and she's still incredible. And, you know, when she wins a WNBA championship and at a certain point in time, we will all freak out about it and we'll hop back on the wagon. At one point, Josh Hodgson, she was one of the, if not the biggest name in all of sports. We were bordering the territory where it's like her and like Mahomes and Ohtani territory of how much we talked about her, how much coverage we gave her, how much we cared about her league that no one, let's just be real, no one really cared about it for multiple decades until she really stepped in and she was the golden goose, and they have done everything in their power to screw it up. And she, once again, did something nobody else has done before in her very short career, and do you know who cares? Not a whole lot of people. So, do you know what I care about, though, is Game 7s, and I've been hungry for Game 7s, but we haven't gotten a lot of Game 7s through the NHL and the NBA playoffs. We haven't gotten, like, any good Game 7s. Like, we weren't... I mean, the Sixers-Celtics wasn't that good of a Game 7.
14: Last good Game 7 was when you and me were sitting right over there. Big Red, overreaction, Game 7 of the World Series.
1: I feel like that game... Well, I'm not too much... That game was one of the best baseball games I've ever seen in my entire life.
14: It was very good.
1: I didn't think a lot of games are going to get better than Game 7 of the World Series in 2016 for me. And I don't think anything will because of my emotional connection to it all. But that one, just from a pure craziness perspective, and the amount of memes that came out of our Big Red overreaction of just you and me flipping the heck out when all of that thing was going on. But yeah, tonight, Game 7, Buffalo versus Montreal. Should be a fun one. 6:30, I believe, is puck drop for that one on ESPN.
14: I haven't started what to watch yet. I don't know.
1: have you started Odd News yet? We're going to get to it.
14: I have a story.
1: You have one? You're supposed to have three.
14: I got plenty of time.
1: Okay. No, you don't. You have 43 minutes. That's so much time.
14: It is.
1: That is so much time.
14: You're going to talk about these Big Ten meetings. I'm going to tune my brain out and...
1: Why would you tune your brain out? Don't you want to hear all about their pitch to get 24 teams in the playoffs?
14: I mean, I am kind of interested in, like, the actual pitch. I'm not interested in the idea, but I want to know how you're going to frame it and sell it.
1: I'm going to frame it as it's all stupid is how I'm going to frame it.
14: Well, yeah, you, but like the Big Ten, how are they going to frame
1: it? I don't think that they can frame it without sounding stupid, which
14: gosh,
1: I kind of...
14: got this great idea.
1: PJ Fleck said something, and, you know, shocker, PJ Fleck said something that you're like, really? Anyway, real quick, Montreal, Buffalo tonight. Super impressed with how Buffalo was down 3-1. They gave up a shorthanded goal to get, you know, to go down pretty quickly. They had to pull their goalie. They ended up scoring 7 unanswered goals in order to win 8-3. And so we have a game 7 tonight. Massively blown opportunity for Montreal in that game. I thought that game was over once it was 3-1 after a shorthanded goal. I mean, just Montreal looked faster. They looked more physical. They had the crowd behind them. It was one of those things where it's just like you can just see how deflating it was for Buffalo. First 8 minutes of the game, they give up 3 goals. They already have some massive goaltending issues. They pull the first goalie that was in. They put Lukin in after him, and then he didn't give up a goal the rest of the game. Found some momentum, found some good shots, and then they were the one that were putting the pressure on Montreal and getting a lot of fast break rushes. And Dubosch, who's been really, really good for Montreal in these playoffs, had a stinker of a game. So, should be a fun one. I will predict right now, tonight's game 7 between Montreal and Buffalo goes into overtime. There's my prediction. I think it'll be a spicy one. Both those teams playing for the right to lose to the Carolina Hurricanes in the conference finals. Should be thrilling. You know what probably isn't thrilling? The Big Ten meetings that are currently going on this week and all of the reports that will come after it. Now, I do think... very smart from the Big Ten. Never be afraid to steal like an artist, okay? Never be afraid to look at your competitor and say, hey, that was something pretty smart that they did over there. We can replicate that, and we can do the same thing to have the same effectiveness that our competitor had. And last year, the SEC allowed media members to show up to their meetings. They tried influencing those media members by giving them reading material and telling them all about, you know, how great their conference is and pushing out narratives and pushing out storylines and trying to get, you know, I don't want to say garner favor, but they definitely were trying to get the headlines that they wanted to get out there from their meeting in order to contrast what the Big Ten wanted to accomplish in order to gain some public favor. It was a smart move by the SEC, you know, and look, the SEC did themselves no favors when it came to not representing themselves in the national championship, but they definitely were able to push a narrative that they wanted to get out there last league meetings they had last year. So the Big Ten has decided, hey, we're going to go ahead and we're going to do the same thing. We're going to try and push the narratives that we want to push. And the narrative that they are trying to push more than anything right now is that they want a 24-team college football playoff. Let's just make one thing clear. They're going, you know, throughout these meetings, they're going to give you a lot of arguments. They're going to tell you about the competitiveness of games. They're going to tell you about the stakes that are held within games in late November. They're going to tell you about, you know, this would help move the season up and, you know, we can end the season a little bit earlier as opposed to January 25th. They're going to tell you things that, you know, they think that you want to hear, and they're going to tell you things that they're going to try and convince you that it's really good for the game and that, in fact, it's actually really good for your team, right? Because I think the Big Ten knows that a majority of college football fans aren't the ones who are rooting for the teams that are going into the 12-team college football playoff. A majority of college football fans are the ones that don't make that field. And so by communicating to that majority and being like, hey, we're giving you a bigger shot to play in big games on national television late in the year, you know, they hope that that is enough to garner your public support, which might then pressure the SEC into wilting and saying, okay, we'll do a 2014 playoff. Because for those who are just catching up here, it's the Big Ten, it's the SEC who has to make these decisions. Okay, when it comes to the playoff, when it comes to the field, when it comes to everything that we make a decision about, it's the SEC and the Big Ten both have to agree, okay? And so the Big Ten is hoping that through the media and through public pressure and through the pressure of now the ACC and the Big 12 that eventually the SEC will wilt and say, okay, we'll play ball. We'll go ahead and we'll do a 2014 playoff. Now, like I mentioned, the Big Ten is going to tell you that it's for all of those reasons. And I don't think they're necessarily lying. I think that they believe that, hey, having more stakes for some of our teams in late November is great. Hey, if this is a avenue or a vessel to shorten the season, that's great as well. I think people are on board for that. But a big part, which I'd be interested to see through reporting if they actually go ahead and mention this, is that Fox is the Big Ten, 10's main TV partner. Fox does not have college football playoff games. If the field were to go to 24, that means that ESPN would not have enough room to broadcast those games, which means that that added inventory would more than likely end up going to Fox, who then can broadcast college football playoff games, make more money for Fox, indirectly

0: and this is not a college football take. This is a general playoff expansion take. If you're going to expand a playoff, it should be under the guise that there are teams who can win a championship that under your current format are being denied an opportunity to do so. And to college football's credit, the expansion of 12 teams has offered that opportunity to teams across the country. The 7th seed in the 2024 college football playoff, the Ohio State Buckeyes, the 8th seed rather, the 8th seed, the Ohio State Buckeyes, ended up winning the national championship against the 7th seed Notre Dame Fighting Irish. In 2025, yes, it was the 1 seed, the Indiana Hoosiers, who won the national championship, but the 10 seed Miami Hurricanes were the team that they ended up beating in the national championship. And in fact, the 5 seed and 6 seed Ole Miss and Oregon were the two other teams in the semifinals. So the college football playoff expansion from 4 to 12, just based off of simple math and numbers, have proven to be effective because teams that previously were not able to be in the college football playoff, were not able to previously play for a national championship, have either won the national championship or have gone to the national semifinal or have played for the national championship. So if you're expanding based off of, hey, there are teams that under our current format are good enough to win the Natty. They can't win the Natty because of our format. Let's change our format. I am hand up all four, all day, every day of the week. That's what it should be based on. Hey, our format right now, it was for a different time. This current time right now, we have more teams. There's more parity. There are more teams that can win the national championship. We're going to expand to change with the times in order to give these teams who can win a national championship the proper opportunity to do so without being hampered by a system that was better for a previous decade. Totally cool. This is not that. Okay? Let's call a spade, people. This is not that. We're not expanding the college football playoff pool to 16 or to 24 because we believe that the 15th team in the country or the 23rd ranked team in the country is going to be able to win the national championship. We are going to do this just all in the name of money and all in the name of partnerships. And the SEC, you know, kind of holds the other key. If there are two keys that turn the button, you know, that you have to switch on in order to press the button that expands this pool to 24, well, one key's been turned and one person definitely wants to push that button. And the SEC's got the other key and they don't need to press that button. And I don't think anybody is really pressing the SEC to turn their key and press that button. And honestly, if I'm the SEC, I look at the previous college football playoff pools and I go, am I really that desperate to add more spots? I got Georgia. I had Georgia in 2024. I had Tennessee in. I had Texas in. You know, I had my representation last year in 2025. Alabama got it. Oklahoma got it. Ole Miss got it. Georgia got it. Texas A&M got it. I had 5 teams in a 12-team college football playoff. I did pretty damn good, right? And the SEC's problem hasn't been representation. The SEC's problem hasn't been being able to get in the dance. The SEC's problem has been closing out the games that would get them there, right? Laid an egg against Ohio State when Texas played. Ole Miss was so close to beating Miami last year. But even if you date back to, you know, that Alabama-Michigan game, right, in 2023, Alabama's one, people forget about that. Alabama's one play away near the goal line in order to beat Michigan, who ends up winning the national title pretty easily for Washington. You change one play in that Michigan-Alabama game, Alabama probably ends up winning the national championship. And we don't have this 3 years in a row of the Big Ten.
1: Whole conversation's moot.
0: Well, you go ahead and you look at that Washington-Texas game, and you change a couple plays in that game. That was a pretty damn close game as well. Mm-hmm. Change a couple plays in that game.

0: And what do you got? Texas versus Alabama in the national championship just 2 years ago. So it's one of those things where I think the whole... The Big Ten definitely has moved up and benefited way more in the NIL era and the transfer portal era than the SEC. And that's just, frankly, based off results. But, and I think the SEC definitely has a right to be a little upset that they haven't been able to win the big one or get it done or hold supremacy with a national title over college football. At the same time, it's not like they're floundering or they're out of the dance, or the fact that Texas very well could end up being the number one ranked team in the preseason and potentially the college football national championship favorite heading into the year. So I think with the SEC, they just want to stand pat and go, no, we'll go to 16, but we won't go to 24, and we're going to keep it at 12, and we're totally okay with that. I don't think they're going to get a whole lot of public support in terms of, or public pressure, rather. I mean, what college football fans are really going to put on a ton of pressure for the SEC to go to 24? I don't think that exists. Unless I have a completely wrong temperature on the situation, I don't think that's there. And another thing is, too, I want to read this quote from PJ Fleck, because PJ so this is a Pete Thamel article. Pete is over there at the Big Ten meeting, and he's reporting on what's going on. And basically, he was asking other coaches, like, why is it important to go to 24? You know, what do you want to get done here? What are the conversations going to be had? You know, Ryan Day talked about the importance of moving up the season, having it end in the first week of January. I agree with Ryan. Do we have to go to 24 teams in order for that to happen? No, I don't think we do. But at the same time, it is what it is. You had Jed Fish kind of mention, hey, like, you know, we've won three national championships in a row. Like, we are the best conference. Like, we have a lot of, like, our voices should matter because we are the top dog right now in the Big Ten. But PJ Fleck said that, so I'll just read this from Pete Thamel's article. It's got tremendous steam and power behind it, especially from the 18 head coaches in the Big Ten, Minnesota coach PJ Fleck said of the 2014 model, explaining that it would lead to more meaningful games in November. When you do a lot of things that everybody's 18 for 18, for what we should do, I think it speaks volumes. Okay, that's actually, sorry, that was a quote pulled from a Bleacher Report article. More meaningful games in November. The full quote was more meaningful November games across the month. If you're pulling away meaning from some games and adding it to other games, is it really more meaning? Because that's essentially what it would do. The games that, when you go from 12 to 24, there would be a game in the Big Ten between a team that could be a 9 seed versus a team that could be a 16 seed. And you go ahead and you play that game, and that's a very meaningful game, right? That's Oregon versus Iowa last year, right? Or maybe in the future, hypothetically, hey, you have two 12-team playoff, Penn State's an 8 seed, Oregon is a 13 seed. Okay, that's a very meaningful game in November. That wouldn't have had meaning in the previous eras of college football. You play that game, that's got a ton of meaning. I would rather have Penn State versus Michigan or Oregon versus USC or Iowa versus Ohio State. I would rather those games between top 15 rated teams have more meaning than Minnesota versus Maryland or Minnesota. I'll just be frank. I mean, it's one of those things like, what would you rather have more meaning? Oregon and USC playing for a 12-team college football playoff spot or Michigan State and Minnesota playing for the 23rd spot in a 2014 playoff? I think we already did that with the 12-team college football playoff is what right. I'm trying to explain. Like, the entire point of the college football playoff was, all right, we've added more meaning across November, and they did that exponentially. Exponentially, they did that across November. But If you add 12 more teams, you're not adding more meaning. You're just taking some meaning away and putting it on other games that, frankly, I don't need to have more meaning. I don't want you to take away meaning from two very high-level programs that are super, super talented playing in November and place it upon two teams that I know for a fact aren't going to win the national championship. If USC and Oregon were both rated in the top 15 and they were going at one another and they end up winning that game, you probably walk out of that game thinking, oh, wow, USC might actually have a shot to make a run of the college football playoff. They can get in. Oregon might actually have a shot at making a run of the college football playoff. They can get in. Do you watch a 26th ranked Minnesota team taking on I'll add them in there because I'm going to add them in there. Taking on a 32nd ranked Nebraska team, hypothetically. Do you see though that game would have a lot of meaning, right?
1: We'd love talking about that.
0: If Nebraska was 32nd ranked and Minnesota was 26, you could do the math and be like, hey, this might be enough to get Nebraska into the college football playoff picture. If you were, watching that game, would you think that the 32nd ranked team in the country and the 26th ranked team in the country, based off of a win between either of them, would that convince you at all that those teams can go and win a national championship game? No, it wouldn't. So this whole conversation that they're going to tell you about, well, we're the best league in the country, so we should make the decisions, and we've had the last three national champions, and we're going to add more games to the meeting in November. It just, to me, it does not resonate. There were some Nebraska was 6-2. Okay, Nebraska was 6-2. And they were playing some meaningful games in November because of the 12-team college football playoff. We were talking about the meaningful games that they were going to play, right? It's just one of those things where it's like I don't need more. I don't need more. We have enough meaning. You can't add more meaning. You're just recycling meaning at that point. Sith goes, will it be embarrassing if we break into the college football playoff for the first time as a 24 seed? No.
1: Yeah, I don't think so.
0: God, no.
1: Embarrassing. I get the sentiment, but no, I think.
0: No.
1: I don't think it matters at this point right now.
0: Will there be levels to the accomplishments? Absolutely.
1: Mm-hmm. Sure.
0: Right? If there was a 24-team college football playoff, Matt Rhule cannot hold, I'll just put it this way. There's a 24-team college football playoff. It's not going to be as big of an accomplishment as it was to make a 12-team college football playoff. There'd probably be a tier to it.
1: Sure.
0: If you're a top 12 team in the college football playoff, we probably put that caveat to it. Hey, let's say, hypothetically, Matt Rhule makes the college football playoff as the 23rd seed, but then he also makes the college football as the 10th seed. Those two seasons are not alike. Those two seasons are held in very different standards. And by the way, if Nebraska were to finish the season is the 24 ranked team in the country, be their best season in 12 years. That'd be great. You take that as massive progress. From the 3-1-0.
1: A 3-1-0?
0: There's mediocrity with the 12-team playoff. They now will all be below average teams to compete. Expansion to 24 has now forced less importance of the regular season. I agree. You Nebraska fans, and particularly Matt Rhule, have got to be ecstatic now. I can hear it now from Nebraska fans. We are back. Thank you for the 3-1-0. I the Jabs to Nebraska is what it is, but it's right. I mean, it does make the regular season less meaningful because if you are a 10 seed, right? If you are a 10 seed with 2 weeks to go, In college football, unless you're playing two very highly ranked teams at the end of the year, you're probably not sweating it. Your games probably don't have as much meaning as they were if you were a 10 seed in the 12 team college football playoff. Those two games, regardless of who you're playing, would have massive implications, would have insane meaning. Would you rather have meaning for teams that are ranked 10 through 16, or would you rather have meaning for teams that are ranked 24 through 38? Because that's currently where we're going. And none of those teams that are 24 through 38 are going to win the national title. From the 402 from our previous conversations about the Lady Lions.
1: Oh, hi, 402.
0: He goes, technically, they should be the Lionesses.
1: Sure, yeah.
0: At that point, we're kind of just splitting hairs.
1: If that's the way you want to do it.
0: From the 402.
1: Hi, 402.
0: I have a little fishing boat for sale. Matt could buy it.
1: Matt McMaster, boat owner.
0: No, my dad would be pissed.
2: He'd be like, you owned a boat before I did.
3: You know the two happiest days of a boat owner's life?
0: The day you buy and the day you sell it?
3: That's right, Matt.
0: Seriously.
3: Tip your waitresses. Try the veal.
0: Or the chicken piccata. This city and chicken piccata, man. What is with you Omahans and the chicken piccata?
3: There ain't a banquet hall in this city that ain't dishing out chicken piccata.
0: I've never met a city that like capers more than Omaha. You guys are all about the capers. I like it. I like capers. I'm not discriminating on capers. We'll probably get, you know, from Seth, we'll probably email in, are capers back? Are capers having a moment? There's got to be a minor league baseball team that they're the capers,
3: the capers.
0: Right? Easy.
3: I'll look it up, but yeah, there has to be. Minor league baseball team. Capers.
0: Gotta be. John goes, does Matt kill the fish or set them free? Catch and release, baby. Unless they're perch, then I fillet them.
3: The Williamsport Crosscutters every Friday are the potato capers.
0: Why? That's a good bit.
3: Yeah.
0: Should every Friday we change our name to another show?
3: Oh.
0: We
3: could try things and experiment on that one day.
0: Yeah. Or we just call it Middays with Josh, and I produce the show and you host the show.
3: Oh, there's an idea.
0: John would be ecstatic for that.
3: John loves me.
0: John with no H, by the way, because we have multiple guys who are named John who are haters. John goes, rule in a college football playoff, even at 24 teams, that is hilarious. From the 402.
3: Hi, 402.
0: Matt McFloatin and Bowden, not your roommate Dan. Which I don't think is my roommate Dan, because he sent this picture and I'm like, I know Dan ain't out there. He's like a picture of a beer on One Beer Friday, because he's a loyal listener, listens to all the show. You should listen to all the shows.
3: All of them.
0: All of them. They're all great. They're all incredible. On this show, we're going to take a break. Let's talk about some softball and baseball. Coming up next here on Middays with Matt on the 1620 The Zone Radio Network.
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5: Stay weather aware Monday with another round of severe weather possible. Starting off the day cloudy with some scattered showers, then storm chances going up after 3 p.m., especially near and southeast of the metro. These storms could rapidly develop, produce very large hail, possible strong tornadoes, and damaging wind gusts. That threat will push southeast into the evening. I'm meteorologist Sean Everson from KETV Newswatch 7.
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0: Probably should take this time to go ahead and text Kevin Bland and ask him if he wants to come on the show this week.
3: Yeah, he clearly wasn't listening earlier.
0: We would have, yeah, we want our guests to ask to be on the show. That's what we want.
3: Yeah.
0: I
3: mean, he would have texted you and said, yeah, I'll be on the show, of course. All you had to do was ask.
0: Yeah, why aren't you listening, Evan?
3: Yeah.
0: Come on, man. Jeez, I thought we were friends.
3: Really dropped the ball.
0: Really did drop the ball. Do you know who did not drop the ball? Jordy Fromm.
3: Matt McSegway.
0: Dude. Well, Matt Mc just joke right there. That was pretty good. That was Matt McPlay on words, if you will. Jordy Fromm. Undoubtedly best athlete on Nebraska's campus currently right now, right? I mean, no doubt. Now you're in discussion. I mean,
3: yes, I believe. I think
0: the only other two that I would say are there, like really there in terms of potentially being competitive, would be Price Sanford and Bergen Riley. Those are the other two athletes that I would have there. But I think after her performance against both Grand Canyon and South Dakota, definitely established her as not only just one of the best athletes on Nebraska's campus, but frankly, one of the best athletes. In the country, Nebraska softball for the second year in a row going to a super regional. But this time, they will host it. They will host the super regional as opposed to last year having going all the way out to Tennessee to play the Volunteers. They will be hosting this regional at Boland Stadium. Had 3,200 people at a softball game over the weekend. Softball games it's over
3: a,
0: the weekend.
3: It's a lot of nachos, a lot of pretzels.
0: Nachos, most overrated baseball food, right?
3: Whoa. I would... Do we rate peanuts anymore? Can you take
0: peanuts? I think peanuts are... I think peanuts are standard at this point. Like, okay. I don't think peanuts is like a... I think peanuts is a ball game snack. I don't know if I would call it a ball... I'm more so going game meals, right?
3: Because
0: here's my thing. What type of nachos am I getting? Am I getting the fancy nachos that are like super dressed up, jalapeno, beef, cheese, tomato, sour cream, onion, lettuce with a little bit of queso? Am I getting that?
3: Or are you getting nacho? Chips and a cup of cheese?
0: Hey, thank you. Am I getting the Tostitos cup of cheese that I could get at the AMC movie theater?
3: Yeah, yeah.
0: Now, because of the variability, if you told me we're drafting, let's draft concession foods at a baseball or softball game, because of the variability, I would not be taking nachos. I would take all forms of sausage before I take the nachos. I love sausage. Polo sausage, brat sausage, hot dogs. I mean, I don't know if we call that a sausage as much as we just call it a hot dog, but you get what I'm saying there.
3: Yeah.
0: Not nacho. I'm trying to see if let me go to the text line. I'm sure I got a bunch of angry people in here. Great call by Aaron. Antrell Taylor has won a national championship and finished second this year. He is absolutely in the discussion. Dude is also in the discussion. Axelina Johansson,
3: the
0: track and field thrower.
3: Yeah.
0: Absolutely incredible. Keeps setting records in the Big Ten. Has such an illustrious career. Has done it now multiple years with Nebraska track and field. So, but great call by Aaron. Antrell Taylor absolutely deserves to be in discussion. But Jordy Fromm, over the weekend, 11 innings pitched, ended up with no earned runs, totaled 24 strikeouts over those 11 innings. Hurt counterpart.
3: If you're into that sort of thing.
0: If you like strikeouts.
3: Mm-hmm.
0: Her counterpart, Alexis Jensen, and her. So they both combined for 37 strikeouts, 4 allowed hits, and 1 run across 21 innings. I think that we all knew heading into the season that obviously Jordy Fromm rather was going to be Jordy Fromm over the year 19-4, 1.15 ERA. Alexis Jensen has a 24-2 record as well in terms of her wins and losses. But it was always going to be about who is the other pitcher, like who is the other, you know, when Jordy isn't pitching, who can pick up the slack and who can fill in those innings? And Alexis Jensen hasn't just filled in innings. She has dominated these innings. And yeah, you know, the offense only scored 7 runs over 3 games, and that's going to have to get fixed, especially with who they're going to be end up playing. But if you are in a regional in the NCAA tournament, and you are giving up 1 run over 3 games, going to be pretty hard to lose. Now let's talk about their opponent, Oklahoma State, playing the Cowgirls of Oklahoma State. They played Oklahoma State earlier in the year. They went 11 innings against Okie State. They lost 2-1. Ruby Malin is the pitcher for Oklahoma State, their ace. Her name might sound very familiar to people who might be in and around high school softball in the Omaha metropolitan area because she's from Omaha, Nebraska. She played at Scott. She was absolutely electric against Nebraska in the one time that they played this year. 10 innings pitched, 8 hits, 1 earned run. Over the weekend in her regional, she pitched 16 innings, had 5 earned runs, and 11 strikeouts. On the season, she's got a 2.16 ERA. 216 strikeouts over 238 innings pitched. So a local product from Omaha Scutt going to be in Boland Stadium dueling against another local product, Jordy Fromm, and then also Alexis Jensen. It'll be quite the regional between these two very, very, very good softball teams. And it'll be interesting to see how Jordy Ball continues to build her legacy. Jordy Fromm. We did the whole Fromm Ball bit earlier, and now it's completely screwed me up. I apologize.
3: It's seeped into your brain. I'm sorry.
0: Totally fine. But it's one of those things where 2 seasons, absolutely dominant, electric seasons at Nebraska. Last year, 1.56 ERA. This year, 1.15 ERA. She's actually pitched 43 innings less this season than last season, in part because Alexis Jensen has just been so good for this Nebraska softball team. Somehow, Jordy Ball went from being an incredible pitcher last year to she's somehow even better this year when you just kind of look across the board. I mean, her walks are super down. Her strikeouts per game are up. Her ERA is down. She's hitting the ball so well. Currently 421 average with 19 home runs. Over her career, she's hit 42 home runs as a Nebraska Cornhusker. Do you know how many home runs she hit as an Oklahoma Sooner?
3: I don't, actually.
0: Zero.
3: Oh, okay. I could have guessed that.
0: One. Now, granted, 40 at-bats as an Oklahoma Sooner. She didn't need to hit for Oklahoma. She's needed to hit for Nebraska, and in the 112 games that she has played, she's recorded over 153 hits. So it's one of those careers where she has made such a massive impact in such a short amount of time. And the conversation about Jordy Fromm will not necessarily be like, all right, oh, they won a regional, and what are they doing in the super regional, and did they get to the College World Series and all that type of stuff? Did they win a national championship? Like, that will be, especially if they win a natty, oh my God, that'll be the talk. That'll be the conversation. We'll talk about her legacy. But I think she has the potential for her legacy to go past just winning a national championship. Her legacy could be that she helped establish such great success at such an incredibly high level. And by the way, Nebraska softball, I'm aware, has had success, right, under Ron DeRavel before Jordy Fromm got here. But 3,200 people at Boland Stadium, right? You know, this era of NIL, this era you can invest in these sports and you can, you know, build your team financially and find more talent in those ways. Jordy Fromm has the ability not only just to establish herself as one of the best Nebraska women's sports athletes ever because of her accomplishments on the field and how dominant she was, but also this could be the start of people going, no, this isn't just a Jordy Fromm thing. This isn't just a two-year competitive softball thing. This is something that we want year in and year out. 3,200 people at Boland Stadium tells you that people are yearning for softball. People are yearning for great softball. People want to show up and support it. And
3: nationwide, I'm sure you'll see some type of graphic today from ESPN that says a record number of people watch the softball regionals across all of ESPN's platforms.
0: It's just one of those things where women's sports are growing at an exponential rate across the board, whether it be volleyball or softball, the popularity, the investment in it. And Jordy Fromm, obviously, we're going to accredit a lot of her career to her ERA and her strikeouts and her home runs and her wins and her losses. And, you know, what did Nebraska appear in a College World Series? And did Nebraska win a national championship? And that's all fine and dandy. But I think that her impact has an ability to transcend that and to take Nebraska softball not just to the next level for two seasons, but potentially take Nebraska softball to the next level and inspire Nebraska softball to go to the next level for seasons to come. And I think that is a legacy that could potentially be bigger than any sort of hardware that you can put in a display case in Lincoln, Nebraska. So we will follow that. Should be an incredible super regional between Nebraska and Oklahoma State with some major local ties. Coming up next, our favorite segment of the week. Every single day, we're going to kick off your lunch with some odd news with Josh Oddson.
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32: And now we've reached the point in the show where Josh Hodson reads the peculiar, the bizarre, the comical, the odd news with Odd Son. Odd News, Odd Son. See what we did there? The odd news with Odd Son.
0: Josh? I got plenty of time for you.
3: Okay.
0: And take your time. Ooh. Nice and easy.
3: You think I should?
0: Nice and tempo, just like Tom Watson. Just find the tempo. Find the rhythm. Here's the rhythm. Here's the ride. Come on, boys. It's bobsled time. Or news time with Josh Johnson. What do you got?
3: Well, we go to Busch Stadium. I know.
0: Yuck.
3: Bear with me.
0: Disgusting.
3: Where Oliver Marmol.
0: Ollie.
3: Believes in the no shirt, no problem mantra. His club was boosted to a win over the Royals Friday night.
0: You need boosting over the Royals?
3: Exactly.
0: Really?
3: And again on Saturday by a group of college players in the right field seats who took off and waved their shirts as they sang, chanted, and drew others into the fray. Marmol loved it so much that he bought tickets for the shirtless revelers this weekend. Last night's atmosphere was electric. Let's run it back this weekend, Marmol said in a social media post. I'll buy tickets for fans who want to sit in the right field loge and bring the energy. This was the Stephen F. Austin baseball team. The Lumberjacks were in nearby Alton, Illinois for the Club Baseball Division II World Series.
0: That sounds like a bunch of men who would have no shame taking off their shirts at a random game and getting riled up.
3: Exactly right, Matt. 17 players attended. By the time that a walk-off single was hit in the 11th, the Lumberjacks had other fans and even the mascot joining in on the ruckus. Can you imagine?
0: I mean, I can't imagine having to do something that drastic in order to beat the Kansas City Royals, personally. But I can imagine that it was probably a great crowd. I did see the videos. It was pretty impressive. I believe the boys from Stephen F. Austin, they were brought down to the locker room.
3: Oh, yeah.
0: With Ollie, and he found them, and he brought them down. And so, look, I don't like the Cardinals. Never will like the Cardinals. Hate to say it. Man enough to admit it. Pretty cool. Pretty damn cool. Pretty cool overall. Good for those boys. Good for the Cardinals. You know, you want to reinvigorate that fan base. You want to reinvigorate, you know, some of the just people going to the stadium and having a good time. And crowds matter. And it seemed like they definitely got energized by the energy that the crowd was giving them. So kudos to Ollie Marmol. That was a classy, classy thing. And maybe they'll continue to do it and it becomes the Cardinals thing. That'd be pretty cool. What's our next story?
3: We go to Idaho, where David Rush is a serial Guinness World Record breaker.
0: Okay.
3: He was on a Disney cruise.
0: These people, man. I can't. I just
3: he
0: can't
3: has
0: do
3: over
0: it.
3: 300
0: get
3: Guinness
0: a life.
3: World Records.
0: Get
3: this is
0: a
3: his life.
0: Life. No, get a different life. I don't like this life. Get a different one. What did he do? What did he break? How long did he go? Or how big is his something? Or whatever it might be.
3: Well, he was on a Disney cruise and he had 11 days of time that he needed to pass. So he decided to break the world record for snapping toothpicks in half. A real skill. In 60 seconds, he was able to line up 100 diamond-cut toothpicks. And he managed to break 84 of them in 1 minute, handily beating the current world record of 58.
0: Do you have to snap them one at a time?
3: I bet doing these stories, I have enough.
0: Can I tell you something? Why couldn't I beat that?
3: I'll bet there's both. I'll bet there's a one-by-one and a most toothpicks
0: that
3: broken
0: is so dumb.
3: At once. Yeah,
0: I could beat this.
3: You could beat this?
0: I'm not going to, because then I would become the thing I swore to destroy, which is these fools who spend their entire time breaking these records.
3: 84 in a minute?
0: That's so easy.
3: That's over 1 second.
0: You see that? You see that? You see it on the screen? I just broke two.
3: Now, they're lined up on a table. You got to walk down that table.
0: Dude.
3: With your plantar fasciitis, I don't know.
0: I could shuffle. I can still shuffle with plantar. Okay, that's such a dumb record. All right, well.
3: All right, the final story, the one I really want to get to here.
0: Okay.
3: We
0: got a minute 45.
3: This is in Toronto. A homeless deviant who terrorized the city of Toronto with a series of quote-unquote vile poop bucket attacks in 2019... has been arrested and charged with other crimes, police say. A vagrant whose grotesque fecal assaults earned him the nickname the Pee-Pee Poo-Poo Man.
0: Yeah, yeah, Hell yeah. What a nickname. The Pee Pee Poo Poo Man. That is Hall of Fame nicknames. Round Mound of Rebound, Iceman, Pee Pee Poo Poo Man. That is great. So did he get away? Did he get away with it, or did he get caught?
3: He was caught for his poop bucket attacks. He was seen on cameras throughout the city holding a 5-gallon bucket from a hardware store and smiling ear to ear.
0: You know what? He does it for the love of the game,
3: I guess.
0: That was the same, like the same thing with that guy. Like he won the lottery and then he got arrested for robbing a house for burglary. It's like, clearly, it doesn't have to do anything with value. You just love doing it. This guy just loves pooping in a bucket and throwing crap at people.
3: Yeah.
0: Literally.
3: Mm-hmm.
0: I mean, should be in jail for a while.
3: You could probably just not let him out.
0: I agree. I kind of agree. What a disgusting human. But you know what? At least he did it with a smile on his face. And that's all we ask of society now.
3: That's the pee-pee-poo-poo, man.
0: The bar is so low. All right. Let's take a break and talk about more Big Ten. Why don't you? Here on Middays with Matt.
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0: All right, don't believe the tease from my last.
3: Why would we?
0: We'll
3: get to it.
0: I'm pretty good at them. I got a lot of things going right now. First off, rumored 2030, Nashville going to host the Super Bowl. Congratulations to you, Josh Hodson.
3: Getting the new stadium, yeah. I can't wait for Cam to play in his home stadium for the Super Bowl. Should be very exciting.
0: Yeah, I mean, there definitely would be a massive home field advantage for that, right? One might think. I'm surprised it took them this long to do. Well, I guess they're getting a new stadium.
3: Yeah,
0: so
3: new,
0: that's why
3: brand new stadium, I believe, this season.
0: I think Nashville, I mean, that's got to be the next kind of city up to host an ungodly amount of events, right?
3: Yes, absolutely.
0: Like, we're kind of running dry. Now, I will say this. I haven't been to an event, and Sevier might be listening here, so don't just let me finish, Michael, before you get all pissy at me, okay? I haven't been to an event in New Orleans. And for somebody who hasn't been to the event in New Orleans, I just look at it as an outsider, and I'm like, wow, there's just a lot of events at New Orleans. It just seems like we're always doing something in NOLA. Bear with me. Everybody who goes there, though, loves it. Everybody who does, you know, a college football playoff game, or might do, like, a Super Bowl there, anytime there's a Final Four, like, anytime there is a big NOLA event, all of the broadcasters are like, this is awesome.
3: Have the infrastructure to...
0: And they know what they're doing.
3: To keep it within a radius. Like, you're not sprawled. Like, when you go to Dallas, you're sprawled out over an hour.
0: So, if the people who go to NOLA, because I haven't been, but if the people who go to NOLA, to the events in New Orleans, and who report at New Orleans, if they all like it, then who am I to say that they get too many events? But we've kind of gotten into the pattern of L.A., Atlanta, Vegas, San Antonio. Yeah, we're just kind of, sometimes we throw Detroit a bone, right? Like, it's just, we're kind of recycling. Oh, Indianapolis, over and over and over. We need new blood. You know, we need a new city. We need a new kind of, hub. I think Nashville, which has skyrocketed in popularity over the last decade in terms of being a tourist attraction, and has been one of the biggest just bachelor party, bachelorette party, weekend out with the boys, weekend out with the girls type destination. I actually think it's a very, very good play by the NFL to go to Nashville to host the Super Bowl. Real quick, too, speaking about Nashville, P.K. Subban was on our screen here on
3: Nashville.
0: The TV.
3: Nice, yeah.
0: He was a former Nashville Predator, also a New Jersey Devil, also a Montreal Canadian. His new bit is like judging people's suits and stuff like that.
3: It's a pretty good bit.
0: Dude, ESPN, for how corny their bits are, awesome. He's all for it. He's great at it, too. Also, too, P.K. Subban is the type of guy where I don't know what it is about him, but he wears outlandish things, and it looks great on him.
3: He's got just enough wrestler in him.
6: I agree.
3: To work well on like ESPN Ooh. And things like that.
6: Non-wrestlers who would be great pro wrestlers right now. PK Subban, probably pretty high up on the list.
3: Yeah.
6: I think that...
3: Stephen A. Smith would be an elite wrestling manager.
6: No, he wouldn't.
3: A manager.
6: Just... No, he wouldn't.
3: No?
6: I think he'd be a little bit too...
3: A little too much?
6: Yeah.
3: Okay.
6: Do you know
3: okay.
6: who would be a great wrestling manager? Nick Wright.
3: Oh, yes. Good.
6: Nick Wright
3: because
6: would be...
3: you desperately want to see now. Like, right now, you
6: just want to see him get killed. Yes. You just want to yes. see him absolutely bang. You know what I'm saying?
3: I don't know what it is about this guy. I want to see him get punched in the face.
6: Like, and he'd be a chicken you-know-what yep. manager. Yep. He'd be
3: perfect. Hiding behind the seven-foot-tall guy.
6: Exactly. Mm-hmm. Exactly. But then he would articulate so well as to why his guy is the best and everything like that. It would be He'd be great. Mm-hmm. That's not the point of the segment. The point of the segment is this. I've been watching. So we're talking about people who, like, wear outlandish things and who look really, really good. Matthew McConaughey, I would put in that category. Where it, like,
3: sometimes he's roaming that Texas sideline in a... garish
6: absolutely
3: outfit.
6: Just like, but that man can wear anything because yeah. he's one of the coolest individuals yeah. and he's coming out now. Look, I looked at Matthew McConaughey's IMDb,
3: okay,
6: and he's been in like Sing 2 and he's done like he's been in some, like he was a voice of somebody in Deadpool and Wolverine, and he's been in some movies, right? But he hasn't had like a true leading holy crap role.
3: He won the Oscar and quit
6: in over a decade. It's just one of those things where it's like he hasn't really had that memorable role in a while. And he's going to have this movie coming out, The Rivals of the Amaziah King, okay? And okay. Did it come out already? I mean, I think it was in 2025, but it's coming out soon.
3: All right.
6: In 2026. And I think that's going to end up being a really big movie for him. Here's my thing. I realized that kids who were born recently, right? Don't really okay. know Matthew McConaughey other than that guy in the Lincoln commercial or the dude who makes that really good tuna, or he's the guy like that is roaming the sidelines of Texas Longhorn games, okay? I'm watching Jennifer Gardner on these Capital One commercials. I forgot what she did. I'm going to be real with you. I don't remember. When was the last time Jennifer Gardner did something? Like, I'm starting to forget everything she was before she was Capital One lady, before she was, like, using the Capital One card to, like, fund her farm.
3: So
6: can you explain this to me?
3: I can, and this is interesting that you bring this up, because I am not joking when I say I have watched Capital One commercials and thought to myself, I wonder what Matt knows Jennifer Garner as, an actress or that lady from the Capital One commercials.
6: I remember her. She's been in my, now she was Electra.
3: Yes.
6: So that's where I really remember her from. And okay, forgive me.
3: Mm-hmm.
6: She was the mistress in Draft Day with Kevin Costner. Okay. She was the salary cap.
3: Uh-huh. Uh-huh.
6: So I do remember her from that. I also,
3: she was in Dallas Buyers Club with Matthew McConaughey.
6: She was also in a lot of movies with Matthew
3: sure.
6: McConaughey.
3: It's
6: one of those things where it's like my mother liked her and I know that she was an actress and I know that she did a lot of great things, but we're getting to the point where it's like, what has she done? Like the kids who were born in 2014,
3: mm-hmm.
6: Jennifer Gardner is just Capital One lady. That's yeah. all she is.
3: They're not familiar with her work on the television show Alias, which she parlayed into a movie career and phenomenal success with 13 going on 30.
6: But when was that?
3: That was 04.
6: Yeah, there you go.
3: Yeah.
6: It's just, this is kind of crazy where it's like the stars of yesteryear are now turning into commercial people.
3: And now if you need a nondescript mom for your family television show.
6: But even I feel like Marissa Tomei has taken that from her.
3: Oh, yeah.
6: Well, that was a This Week in Women's History. Just
3: Aunt May just all of a sudden got a lot younger, and...
6: dude. And they didn't even want to hide it in the movies. No, by the way, they just wanted Robert Downey Jr. to go ahead and just keep saying how hot he thinks Aunt May is, and he can't believe that she's an aunt. Elektra, even I remember her from Elektra. She was Elektra in the Deadpool and Wolverine 2 movie.
3: That's right.
6: But like that doesn't top. She's Capital One lady. It's kind of crazy to me. Just like how 50 Cent turned into Water Guy, you know? like how many, I mean, I love 50, but like all of a sudden he was Vitamin Water Dude, you know?
3: What do kids think 50 Cent does for a living?
6: I don't know.
3: That's an interesting question. I think in the club.
6: But do they know who sing it?
3: Still hits, right? I mean.
6: Do you-

0: correct.
1: Someone says that Matthew McConaughey's best work is Interstellar.
0: Sure, but, even that was a while ago.
1: That was 10 years ago. That was 12 years ago. Mm-hmm. Yeah. That was in 2014. This movie that he's going to have coming out.
0: You're in on this movie. Are you in on this movie?
1: So let me read you the description of this movie.
0: Well, how did you hear about this movie?
1: The first trailer for Matthew McConaughey's upcoming crime drama, The Rivals, Amziah King, has been released. The film premiered at the SXSW. Am I supposed to know what that is?
0: South by Southwest.
1: Okay, thank you. Garnering critical acclaim and leading to an impressive 97% aggregated rating on Rotten Tomatoes. The description of the film. Deep within the backwoods of rural Oklahoma. By the way, Oklahoma having a moment in terms of where we're making our shows and movies. Just saying. Tulsa King, shout out. Deep within the backwoods of rural Oklahoma. Charismatic and musically gifted, Amziah King herds a bluegrass-playing band of misfits while overseeing the premier honey-making operation in town. When Amziah's estranged foster daughter unexpectedly returns, Amziah leaps at the possibility to renew connection and create a family business. But the honey game is ruthless, and Amziah's rivals threaten to destroy everything he's built.
0: The honey game?
1: It's about honey. It's about people killing over honey in Oklahoma. Doesn't that sound great? And it's Matthew McConaughey.
0: It's either going to be really good or really trashy but good, right?
1: I think it's going to be really good. Now, here's the thing. The South by Southwest thing, like the whole critically acclaimed, this Adam Driver movie with Scarlett Johansson. What was the name of the movie? What's that called?
0: Paper Tiger.
1: Okay, they get the 7-minute standing ovation at some festival that I've never heard about.
0: Yeah, you got to get over yourselves, actors.
1: I don't give a rat's ass how long people who are affiliated to you in some way, shape, or form are clapping for your movie. Okay, we were clapping for 15 minutes for Dwayne the Rock Johnson's Smashing Machine. And we were all talking about how he solved world hunger and he was going to win the Oscar. And then I watched that movie for 5 minutes and I stopped because I thought the acting was embarrassing. I'm sorry. I really don't care. I'm at this point where it's just like I have other people watch the movie and they tell me if it's worth going to at this point. 7-minute standing ovation is not going to get me out of my chair. Pun intended. Fully intended.
0: Mm. Yeah, we got to stop doing that. But
1: some people like it. Some guy responded. My buddy Ben responded to me, and he was like, "They always do this for this festival. I don't care. Let's stop doing it for this festival."
0: That's the thing they do at Cannes, and it's like, okay, like a 5-minute standing ovation is just kind of like a so-so movie over there. It's like, can you get it to 10 minutes?
1: But I don't care if they get it to 10 minutes.
0: Yeah, exactly.
1: I don't give a damn. I could not care less.
0: Nobody's walking up to the ticket counter and going, you know, it got a 10-minute standing ovation at Cannes. It must be pretty good.
1: Some people are very mad that we forgot to mention Elias, which I don't even, is that
0: Alias?
1: Alias? Mm-hmm. See, I don't.
0: It's a television show. We mentioned it. We mentioned Elektra. We mentioned, trust me, we got Jennifer Garner covered. There's only about 4 bases.
1: I was
0: going to
1: say that in the Capital One commercial where she's, you know, I'm Jennifer Garner.
0: Yeah, she's got a vegetable farm or something.
1: I don't know what she's, some happy hollow BS or whatever.
0: I think
1: she's
0: actually has like a
1: carrots.
0: I think she makes like baby food.
1: Good for her.
0: Like
1: that's great.
0: She owns a farm.
1: Which is incredible. I'm just pointing out, it's an incredible shift from like this woman at one point was like, you know,
0: and
1: holy gorgeous movie actress to now she's wholesome mother on the Capital One commercial.
0: Let's be even more clear and even more frank. It appears as though she might be a saint walking among us with she appears to be the sweetest woman on earth and had to deal with Ben Affleck at his lowest of lows.
1: That is tough. She's always having lunch in those Capital One commercials.
0: She is.
1: She's always having a succulent meal.
0: Big luncher.
1: And she's always talking. I love, by the way, I'm a big luncher too. If I was in corporate America, I would be fired for how often I would take my
0: lunches. You would do so many power lunches like the 15th floor of skyscrapers.
1: Like, I would be like, it was for the clients.
0: Yep.
1: $26,000 worth of sides, Jordy? $26,000?
0: I had him on the hook, boss.
1: Did the sides?
0: I had to close the deal.
1: Did the sides cure cancer? Yes, the sides did cure cancer.
0: They could have. I was that close. The waiter spilled a drink, messed up the whole deal.

0: We're one pour of Louis the 13th away from closing this deal, boss. You kidding me? You just had to let me shine, brother. You just had to let me go at it. I just wanted to make that observation because I was watching.
1: There were a few observations in that segment.
0: Dude, I was just watching. I was just like, this is kind of like, I don't know where she's what she's done other than Elektra. Remember Elektra? Remember she showed up in Deadpool Wolverine 2 and you're like, whoa, why are you only doing Capital One commercials?
1: Whoa, they got the Capital One lady.
0: Yeah, that's going to be really tough when Donald Glover stops doing movies and starts becoming a commercial guy. And then I got to tell everybody what Bonfire is. How that man was one of the best rappers on the planet.
1: Father Time is undefeated, Matt. It's going to happen.
0: John goes, hold on now. Hammer's Too Legit to Quit was a banger. Okay, Go watch that long-ass video and check out all the famous sport cameos, celebrities, etc.
1: Maybe MC Hammer was a two-hit wonder.
0: Juno? Did you forget that one?
1: We did not mention Juno. She was in Juno. I believe she played Bateman's wife in that movie.
0: All right, this is me being pop culturally illiterate. Someone said, I was just glad Josh finally said Garner instead of Gardner. Is it Gardner or Garner?
1: It is Garner, no D.
0: Then why do you have a D in there? I've called her Jennifer Garner my entire life, and nobody has ever corrected me.
1: This is very much in the Creighton family with you.
0: I don't care.
1: Yeah.
0: But this is more of a Christian Braun to Christian Brown type deal. Christian Brown, the guard for the Denver Nuggets, spells his last name B-R-A-U-N. That's Braun, but we have to call it Brown. Her name should be Jennifer Gardner. There's a D. I have to ignore the D?
1: No, there is no D in her name.
0: No, there is.
1: There is no D in her name.
0: Is this a Mandela effect?
1: Apparently.
0: Oh, why am I an idiot?
1: I don't really have the answer for that. We got a team of researchers in the back looking into it. We will report back with the details when we have them. But as of right now, no reason.
0: I think that's a great time to take a break. 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
5: We got the clouds around through the late morning and early afternoon here on this Monday, and high temperatures maybe only get to about 70 degrees. We will watch for strong to severe thunderstorms, mostly after 3 p.m. Maybe in the Omaha Metro, looking likely more south, but be on your guard no matter where you live. Overnight, things will clear out, and Tuesday will be a cooler day, only a high of 62 degrees. I'm meteorologist Luke Vickery, KETV News Watch 7.
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0: I just had a benchmark moment. Took us five. I swear, I thought that woman had a D in her last name. Gardner. Jennifer Gardner.
1: Nope.
0: Why did I... See, I'm asking the questions, why did I think that? And then we get a text message from John. We ask that every day, Matt.
1: Oh, no.
0: We have another text message from our ghost dog.
1: What up, ghost dog?
0: Who goes... Laughing face emoji. That's the most Matt McDingling answer ever. There's no D. He continues, I'm on the floor crying.
1: He's the one who caught it first.
0: He did. I mean, he's the one who exposed it.
1: I didn't notice.
0: Ryan in Delaware goes, your name should be Mark McMaster. Pretty sure that's a long lost relative, if you ask me. This is kind of, you remember that, there's a comedian who was with one of the Impractical Jokers guys, and the comedian thought it was Tupperware.
1: Oh, no.
0: And I think it was Sal from Impractical Jokers was like, no, dude, it's Tupper. There's no B's in it. It's Tupperware. And he's like, oh, my God, it's not Tupper. I've been saying Tupper my entire life. He's like, no, dude, it's P's. Like, it's always been Tupperware. That's how I feel right now. That's how I feel. I don't feel... This is like Donny Osmond, Ozzy Osbourne all over again.
1: Tupperware.
0: Which, by the way, like if you say it's a tub of things, yeah. Right? Like if you called it Tupperware, I wouldn't be upset about it. I'd be like, all right, it's a tub. If I say Jennifer Gardner, are you gonna go ahead and be like, I barely can pronounce D's anyway. It's not like you could correct it.
1: The name Tupperware, like. actually makes more sense. It actually, what's a top?
0: What do you put in a top? What's a top? Seriously. What I know what a tub is. A tub is a nice little box. Jennifer isn't a gardener. She's a gardener.
1: She is a gardener.
0: She owns a garden. She talks about it all the time on Capital One. Jennifer Gardner. I'm going to keep going for that. I don't care.
1: Oh, okay.
0: Go ahead. Thank you.
1: Everybody stop.
0: Thank you.
1: Everybody stop.
0: You're about to throw something over the presses right now.
1: Tupperware gets its name from its inventor.
0: Screw you.
1: The Massachusetts chemist Earl Tupper. He combined his last name, Tupper, with the word ware, a common suffix meaning manufactured goods or items, as seen in hardware or cookware, to brand his innovative, airtight plastic food containers. Tupperware.
0: You're an ass.
1: All right, it makes sense.
0: You know why you're an ass?
1: Did you think I was going to come in here and be like, wait a minute, there is a D in...
0: I thought you were going to say, Jennifer Gardner...
1: Oh, but that name was taken by the Screen Actors Guild.
0: Something, so she had to change her name or whatever it was. Or she decided to change her name to, like, you know, insult her estranged father or whatever, some weird Hollywood story there would be.
1: There's a story like that. There's, like, two Michael Douglases. And someone had to change their name.
0: Oh, in the Screen Actors Guild?
1: Yeah.
0: In the SAG Awards?
1: Yeah. Now it's bugging me, so I'm just going to... Michael Keaton. Michael Keaton's name is actually Michael Douglas, but that name was taken, so he had to change his name.
0: How did he go from Douglas to Keaton?
1: He liked the actor Buster Keaton.
0: Oh, that makes sense. Michael Keaton, what's a better name, Michael Douglas or Michael Keaton?
1: Keaton is stronger, right?
0: I think Keaton is a stronger name. Mm-hmm. Granted, I can't really say it.
1: You just got a really Brian
0: Christopherson. Anything with a T-O-N at the end is kind of tough for your boy. And clearly, I'm now adding imaginary D's to names. So people got mad at me because I wasn't pronouncing letters properly. Now people are mad at me because I'm adding letters properly or improperly.
1: Just read the card, baby.
0: What African goes, that would be Michael Keaton. So he didn't know. Is there anything from the text line? I'm sure John is currently having a field day right now. John goes, it's also versus, not verse. I've been a lot better with that, by the way. If our ghost dog is still listening, by the way, we do need a ghost dog for tonight. Jojo, I'm not going to do that. Jojo's trying to get me in the chat. Absolutely not. Absolutely not. I was born pretty recently. I wasn't born yesterday. We'll just put it that way. Let's get to our favorite Monday segment of the week.
1: Oh.
0: Baby back bitches of the week, where you, Josh Otson, and myself, Matt McMaster, are going to predict what we are going to complain about when it comes to Nebraska football / Nebraska athletics this week. We have been on a heater in terms of people complaining and bitching and moaning and complaining about what this season might end up looking like. I will say I'm a little upset at John Bishop.
1: Whoa.
0: I told him about B-O-B-B-O-T-W. Baby back bitches of the week. And
1: what?
0: Or is it B-B-B-O-T-W?
1: Baby back, B-B-B, yeah.
0: B-B-B-O-T-W.
1: There you go.
0: And he decided to create H-H-W. Happy Husker Week. Where he was like, Happy Husker Week, you know? And everything. Counter-programming. You can't counter-program me.
1: They'll, first of all, take it as a compliment. Second of all, they can't keep up positivity on that show for too much longer.
0: Peterson will start to melt.
1: Yeah.
0: So this came across my screen. From Kalshi Football. Bear with me.
1: Whoa.
0: Bear with me. All right? Bear down.
1: Okay.
0: All right?
1: Okay.
0: Tweeted on May 17th, yesterday, at 4:21 p.m. Nebraska head coach Matt Rhule is the early favorite, 11%, to win college football coach of the year next season, per Kalshi.
1: 11%? Is that what you said?
0: That's what I said.
1: Is that the highest in the country, the lowest?
0: The early favorite.
1: The early favorite, wow.
0: Now, my first question would be my first question. My first question is that. What? Like, It's not necessarily like.
1: Marcus Freeman's right there. That team's going to walk through.
0: So
1: that
0: here's
1: schedule.
0: What I don't understand about this tweet. So Kalshi goes, head coach Matt Rhule's early favorite, 11% to win college football coach of the year. It's funny you say that because if you go and you click the link to their coach of the year Kalshi football bet, Marcus Freeman is the favorite with 7%. And then if you got to scroll down a little bit until you get to Matt Rhule, who exists at 2%. So maybe they made this tweet and then things shifted, but this is officially from Kalshi's Twitter. So I don't know how they're explaining what favorite is, but apparently, according to them, he's the early favorite to win college football coach of the year.
1: Okay.
0: Now, first off, if you want to go from like a perspective of like how he could win it, if Nebraska were to win 9 games... you know, or win 10 games, which... What,
1: okay, 10, yeah.
0: Like, definitely. There would yeah. be a lot threshold? Of... Like, mm-hmm. he does have the leeway. Here's what I'm trying to explain here. He has the leeway of he can win less and still get the award compared to other coaches. Like, if Dan Lanning or Sark or Freeman right, or Day right. or any of those guys were to win coach of the year, they would have to go undefeated to do that. Matt... could win 2 less games than them.
1: Right.
0: And end up winning that award. So I understand it from that perspective. If you're going off, I mean, this is what we do for NFL coach of the year, right? Mm-hmm. We're not betting the coach that we think is going to have the most wins. We're betting the coach who can do the biggest turnaround. And so if you really believe that, hey, the team was younger last year, they can take a big jump, everything like that, you know, if you're really drinking the Kool-Aid, like I explained to me, my Kool-Aid meter is a little bit higher than most people at this point. Yeah, maybe you make that bet. I don't know if I would put too much money on it, but you go ahead and you make that bet. I think if people end up seeing this, this is what it's going to turn into. I think we are going to moan and whine about Troy Dannon this week.
1: Troy Dannon. Okay.
0: Whether or not you, and I don't know, I didn't like what happened with the softball and not giving priority to the postseason, or to the not giving postseason priority to regular season ticket holders. Didn't like that. Didn't sit well with me. We'll talk about baseball at 1 o'clock. Baseball is looking pretty favorable at this point, especially if they get what they need to get done at the Big Ten baseball tournament. Looking pretty favorable for them to host a regional, right? You know, the same thing is going to happen there, and that doesn't sit well. But I think that he's done, and this is my perspective, he's done a lot and has been able to steer this athletic department through a very difficult time. And I don't think it's a coincidence that they have had as much success across all of these sports while he's at the front. I mean, has he hired any of these coaches? No, he hasn't. And if you want to give only credit to athletic directors who hire coaches, that's your prerogative. I don't really agree with that. You need to keep a culture, right? You need to be able to find financial support. You need to be able to kind of back these guys and back these women and back these coaches and make them feel like they can continue to do a high-level job at currently where they are at. And if you look at the results that are on the field, and then you also look at, you know, some of the money that has come in for some of these sports in terms of being able to add to their talent – based on the merit they earned from the wins prior, you could say, I think that Troy Dannon has made some difficult decisions that rubbed some feathers, but I don't think it's a coincidence this athletic department is finding the success that they're having with him at the front of the helm. I think, though, that the more that we have the conversation, I think we're getting to the point where there's just been so much criticism of Matt Rhule, and there's been so much criticism of where you think this program should be and currently where they are not, that I think now I'm going to predict this week that there might be some unfair criticism deflected at the man who extended the man that people may not like. And I think that now, because there, what else is there to, I mean, like, already we've kind of unloaded a pretty big clip in terms of the negativity on Matt Rhule, that the points have been made, and at this point you're just either grabbing low-hanging fruit or you're repeating things that have already been said. I think if we do get negative this week, it'll be about Troy Dan. That is my prediction. I don't think it would fully be fair, but I also think, too, the baseball regional, them potentially like winning the Big Ten tournament, I think people are immediately going to be reminded of all the tickets, and they're going to be all pissed. They're all going to freak out. Oh my God, how could you do this, Troy?
1: It's a logical prediction.
0: I want illogical predictions from you.
1: I think this week you got a big super regional Thursday.
0: Yes, you do.
1: In Lincoln. Feel like Matt Rhule is probably going to show up. You got a big baseball game.
0: Yes!
1: Friday.
0: Yes!
1: At the Chuck Box.
0: Yes! Absolutely.
1: I think Matt Rhule is going to show up. You got state soccer. You got state baseball.
0: He's going to be at Morrison Stadium.
1: He's going to be at one of those and just, hey, everybody, just trying to watch the game.
0: Oh, my God. And then all the pictures of the, right here, bang, state of Nebraska, thumb on the top.
1: I think the old standard of Matt Rhule is doing too much is going to pop up this week. That's my prediction.
0: This is what this segment is about.
1: Mm-hmm.
0: Mine might be a little bit too logical. Mine might be a little bit too, like, oh, things are leading up, and some of the decisions that have been made, people disagree with, they'll get mad at Dannon about it.
1: Yours
0: is perfect.
1: Mine's a late week prediction. Like, I don't know if we could talk about that Monday, Tuesday, Wednesday. Like, that's not going to pop until Thursday. Yours could pop this afternoon.
0: Mine is kind of just a steady roll down the hill of just the snowball as we read more and more articles about Nebraska baseball potentially hosting a regional.
1: And there's hardly any super regional tickets left for the quote-unquote season ticket holders and quote-unquote common fan.
0: Also, this tweet from Kalshi, it's only got 500 likes. What if this thing blows up and it goes everywhere? What if an Iowa account gets a hold of that?
1: Whoa.
0: Yeah. Can you imagine if an Iowa account gets a hold of that and then blows that up and then all the Iowa fans start freaking out?
1: Hmm. I do kind of like that.
0: That's kind of what I'm counting on at this point.
1: You brought it to the radio to kind of see if
0: anyone will bite.
1: Anyone's got ears on it. Okay. I see what you're doing. You're doing two things at once, and I like it.
0: our ghost dog has given us our pick.
1: Oh.
0: I don't know if I can say this on the air.
1: Well, hold on. Let me look at it before you...
0: I think he's trying to make a D's... Can I say... I think he's trying to make a D's...
1: You can say that.
0: Okay. Canadies nuts plus 100 tonight in Game 7?
1: Oh, because of our conversations about how I pronounce Montreal
0: Canadiens. The Canadiens. Yes. It is the Canadiens. But it is... Now, look, it's the Habs. You just call them the Habs.
1: The Habs. The Habs and the Habnots.
0: All right. Bill Simmons summer segment.
1: Oh.
0: Ranking the best logos across all sports. That's not a good Bill Simmons summer segment. Top 8 most intricate sport logos. Top 8 most intricate sport logos.
1: Okay.
0: Bill Simmons summer segment. Let's write that down. Put that in the Bill Simmons summer segment file. 8 most intricate logos across sports. Canadiens would be number 1. Because people don't understand the little H in the middle between the C. They just think it's a big C, and they don't understand the intricacies of the Habs and them honoring their tradition. Right? Nothing very intricate about the Detroit Red Wings logo. It's just a wheel with two wings.
1: Milwaukee Brewers has to be on this list, right?
0: With the M and the B, the old school one?
1: Yeah, yeah.
0: Gotta be. There's one school in Iowa that their logo is like the shape of the county. It's like some D2 school or something that I've seen that before. That one's a pretty good one. I would say off the top of my intricate sport logo, I think the Philadelphia Flyers is that's pretty interesting the way that they have the P and the F, but then also looks like something that would fly, you know? That's a pretty good one. We would really have to sit down and think about this one. Something we'll sit down and think about and we'll talk about coming up next here is, let's talk about Netflix.
1: Oh, yeah? What are you watching? Did you finish Stranger Things?
0: I got a beef. No, I didn't watch Stranger Things.
1: Okay.
0: I got a beef. I'm kind of pissed off. Why am I watching something that already happened, and now I have to watch ads during it?
1: You people in ads, you get so up in arms about
0: this
1: thing that didn't used to have ads has ads.
0: It was great. That was the alternative to ads. I might as well just have stars on cable.
1: That's how TV used to be.
0: They were not supposed to be TV. They were supposed to be something different than TV.
1: To think that it would go ad-free for the rest of your life is lunacy.
0: Okay, call me a lunatic.
1: You're a lunatic.
0: All right. Hit a break.
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0: 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You can improve your golf game, get better equipment, get a membership, or can even repair the damages due to your miscalculated golf swing. The contest runs until tomorrow, May 19th. Get in on that. I'm currently on the IL right now with
1: You're on the IL?
0: Plantar fasciitis.
1: Oh, no.
0: Do you want to say?
1: Wednesday? Are you open?
0: Wednesday.
1: I'm going to take a Wednesday off.
0: So I'm not golfing this Wednesday, so we're totally okay. I did win all 2 points I was available to win last week at Tiburon, so shout out me. I think I'm like the second leading point getter on our team this season. So I haven't been shooting very well, but I've been match play.
1: Cup getter. Literally. Matt McMaster.
0: Literally. Yeah. So, but I'm definitely on the IL. I'm not playing softball this week. No way in hell. I will be on the couch watching the playoffs, the Western Conference Finals, the Eastern Conference Finals, and the of both NHL and the NBA. We do have a game 7 tonight, Buffalo versus the Canadiens. It should be very, very fun. Real quick, before we get into what I want to talk about, real quick about Netflix, Jaylen Brown said this yesterday. He called out Stephen A. Smith to retire. Jaylen Brown said, "Tell this MF-er to retire because he's the face of clickbait media. Maybe with his retirement, we can spark a movement to have some type of integrity in order to hold themselves accountable." Jaylen Brown, your Boston Celtic for right now.
1: Yeah.
0: Very educated man. Very opinionated human.
1: Yeah, he likes letting you know both of those things.
0: He does have degrees. And good GPAs,
1: That's great, he is
0: well-spoken.
1: No, yeah, he's a very intelligent guy.
0: Very well-spoken, man.
1: But the problem with incredibly intelligent people is they often let you know, hey, I'm the intelligent one here.
0: Well, what do you think the insider Stephen A. Smith let Jaylen Brown know? The smart man tells Stephen A. he's smart, and the inside man tells Jaylen Brown he's got what?
1: Okay, everybody on this station, for some reason, is fascinated with doing a Stephen A. Smith impression. And I don't know why.
0: I'm not doing a Stephen A. Smith impression.
1: No, I never do. Okay. But I'm going to do one here because it's one I have practice with.
0: Go.
1: You don't want to make an enemy out of me.
0: Jaylen Brown. I can't do this. This would be terrible.
1: We shouldn't.
0: Jaylen Brown, be careful for what you wish for. You really want me to start reporting on that level? You understand? Locker room, how the organization might think about you, how the city may feel about you, how Jason Tatum may or may not feel about you, sneaker deals, endorsement deals, the list goes on and on. The season is over, bro. You're on Twitch trying to do what I do. Low-key, Smith got him. Like, he tagged him there.
1: Even if all that stuff on the front end is made up and complete BS and he doesn't have anything, that last line's pretty killer.
0: He hagglered him. He did. I mean, like, Jaylen thought he was Tommy Hearns. He was worming around. He was up. He was bouncing. He was feeling good. Little jab. You should retire. You're old. Clickbait. And then Stephen A. clipped him there. I mean, that was kind of tough. Now, I wish we could get the full clip because I'm looking at how Stephen A. Smith is saying it, and the quote does not do it justice to how entertaining he is moving around and feeling himself when he says all what he's saying.
1: This is kind of a dated reference, so I apologize.
0: Go ahead. But we love dated references.
1: A large
0: on the
1: portion
0: show.
1: Of the audience will get it.
0: Okay, that's fine.
1: Stephen A. Smith has morphed into, when he's delivering a take like that, where he's very serious. He's developed into like a hunch, like Montgomery Burns on The Simpsons, where he's just kind of looking down just ever so slightly with a hunch to his back. And it's something I've noticed, and I'm glad that I could bring to the forefront here for America.
0: He's getting closer to the camera. He gets in a little.
1: He almost
0: I want you to hear this.
1: Yeah, he Jake the Snake Roberts is it, where, like, if I'm talking very softly, they have to pay attention to me to hear me.
6: Jake the Snake. Listen something, Jake.
0: I'm sorry, I was trying to do it.
6: Macho Man Randy Savage.
1: 3 minutes.
6: Yeah, 3 minutes, Jake.
1: That one was better. Do that one. That's it.
6: 3 minutes, Jake.
0: And now I'm thinking for Halloween, I'm Marty Jannetty, you're Shawn Michaels.
1: Okay, I'll take that, take that deal, sure.
0: What are you, Yudovich? I'd take that deal. You take that deal, Yudovich? Sounds like a damn good deal to me. Let's talk about what's not a good deal, Netflix. I mean, look, I understand the progression, Josh Hodson, that you were talking about. You went from a mailing DVD company to a digital company to a inventory company to original production company to basically a television company. Is that basically the best way of describing it?
1: Yeah, yeah.
0: I mean, the most straight through line, you've evolved, and now you're having live events. And look, I'm just saying, like, if I'm watching a previously recorded event, this should not be HBO or Stars where I have to now watch the ads in order to get this stuff, okay? This is a little ridiculous. Now, if I'm watching a live event, I have no problem with the ads.
1: Oh,
0: that's
1: okay.
0: TV.
1: So, okay, your opinion's a little different than I thought it was.
0: I'm saying I'm going back and watching something. And I got to watch ads. You already got your ad money. You already did. I'm not watching Stars. I'm not watching on HBO. I'm not watching on any of those cable movie channels.
1: Okay.
0: I should be able to buy a subscription and watch what I want to watch that's non-live. However I so please.
1: I was going to ask, why were you watching a replay of the fight when 8 minutes after the fight ended, Netflix tweeted the whole fight?
0: Ha!
1: But you were probably watching the other fights because you're a fight guy.
0: I was watching WrestleMania. Okay.
1: You were watching WrestleMania?
0: I was watching a previous WrestleMania.
1: Okay.
0: And I had to skip through ads in order to see Brock Lesnar F5 Undertaker three times.
1: Wow. Okay.
0: Why do I have... That event happened 15 years ago.
1: That's a little different.
0: I don't know if it's ads with movies. I couldn't tell you.
1: No.
0: Depends
1: on what plan you have.
0: See, that's bull crap. No, if I'm watching a previous movie, I should not have to watch an ad.
1: Well, they're a drug dealer. They got you hooked. First taste is free, and now we're gonna cut this drug you love and you need with commercials.
0: But
1: you can pay to have the good stuff. I got the good stuff in the back. I'll go get it right now. You just got to pay me to get it.
0: The first taste can't be a decade, okay? You can't fund me for a decade. Can't fund me for 10 years.
1: You're hooked on it, but you gotta have it. I gotta have it that way.
0: And I'm not hooked on it. This is just the way we do things.
1: I gotta have it.
0: Do you mean this is a 10-year ploy?
1: I've had the pure uncut stuff for a decade now.
0: The whole time?
1: I can't go back to the cut stuff. Yeah, you're putting baking powder in this Netflix. I know it.
0: It's chili powder.
1: Chili, sorry.
0: Even I've Netflixed that show enough to know the reference. By the way, can we stop doing this, you know, old human fighting thing anymore, please? Please?
1: You mean like put old people in a ring of some shape together.
0: It is the annual Netflix old person fighting event of the year. Okay. Last year, well, I'm pretty sure a couple years ago, I don't know if it was then, but somebody did Roy Jones Jr. versus Mike Tyson. Mm-hmm. Then it turned into Jake Paul versus Mike Tyson. Now it's Carano versus Rousey. It was terrible. It was awful. Real quick, how far has Francis Ngannou fallen? That man at one point was the baddest man on the planet, the UFC heavyweight champion. It looks like a behemoth. It literally hits physically as hard as a Ford F-150 and is now on the co-main event of Gina Carano versus Ronda Rousey on Netflix for Jake Paul's promotion. What are we doing?
1: I saw he was on the car. Like, I saw a highlight that Netflix tweeted out or teased it's coming up. And I was like, whoa, okay.
0: By the way, the most Dana White move of all time to announce Conor McGregor is going to end up fighting during that card when it was going on.
1: I saw that and I went, oh... That makes so much sense. And,
0: yeah.
1: You know, I have a very surface-level knowledge of all of this.
0: Yes, I'll tell you this right now. It is there definitely is some promotional warfare, which is good for the fight game. Let me just put it this way for the people who like fighting. I don't know how many of you are really listening, but I'm just annoyed by ads. But I'm really more annoyed about the fact that we have somehow been unable to advance or promote anybody within multiple fighting sports who is super young up to a next level.
1: Not
0: we still
1: a
0: keep,
1: single star can get over in that sport.
0: We still keep, you know, pinning our hopes on Gates and buy numbers only based off of people who are way outside of their prime or people who are famous for doing other things outside of fighting.
1: Mm-hmm.
0: It's ridiculous
1: it's
0: and it's
1: bizarre.
0: Never, but they're doing it. The problem is, are you doing it for the sport or are you doing it for a number? You're doing it for a number, which is not beneficial to
1: well,
0: the sport. So, we got to hit a break. But,
1: okay.
0: but
1: I'll
0: I
1: mean, ask you a question during the break.
0: Ask me then. A question during the break. Coming up next, though, let's talk about Husker baseball. They're going to host a regional. Evan Bland has a great article about it. We'll tell you about it coming up next.
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0: And we want to tell you about the Summer Sizzle Giveaway.
1: Tell the people about this. 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
0: Let me tell you this. Right.
1: Tune in.
0: Because.
1: Hear my boy.
0: You like the meats?
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0: You like a Mediterranean taco?
1: I love a Mediterranean taco.
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1: We've given away cash. We've given away fabulous prizes on this radio station before. Trips to your dream games that you would love to go to. This
0: might be
1: might top them all.
0: So what would your Arby's once a week summer combo be, Josh Hodson? For
1: now,
0: me, it's very easy.
1: It's summer. You want to go a little lighter. You're not looking for stick to your ribs in the summer.
0: I'm not going light at all.
1: So I'm going classic roast beef. Give me like a half pound of roast beef meal. A lot of people like the potato cakes. I'm there for the curlies. To each their own.
0: I'm going with the beef and cheddar combo.
1: Okay. Classic.
0: I'm gonna go with that. Now, I will go with the hotcakes as opposed. I'm not a curly fry guy.
1: Okay.
0: It's not an Arby's thing. Okay. I'm not saying like No. I don't eat curly fries at all. Anywhere.
1: Okay.
0: No.
1: It's a shape.
0: I'm not really a big like alternate fry fan.
1: Mm-hmm.
0: I'm kind of just go straight cut, crinkle cut. That's all I really need.
1: Whoa, they have a quarter pound chopped brisket bowl, which interests me at this point in my life. Just meat in a bowl. I'll eat it.
0: I don't know, man. That beef and cheddar, and you get the extra Arby sauce. Do you know they sell Arby sauce on the shelves at your favorite grocery stores?
1: Yes. Oh, my gosh. This brisket bowl is on top of white cheddar mac and cheese.
0: Are you going to be okay? Are you going to be fine?
1: I might need a minute.
0: Okay. All right. Take however many minutes you need. It's going to be fine. Do they put Arby sauce on top of it?
1: You can put whatever you want on top of it, baby. It's your bowl.
0: Oh, my God. There's some brown pits on the bottom of the pan.
1: Oh, it is served with your choice of sweet or spicy barbecue sauce.
0: Yeah, I'm gonna add some butter. brown bits at the bottom of the pan. Are you going to deglaze it? Yeah, I'm going to deglaze the crap out of this pan. I'm going to put some wine in there. Add a little bit of butter. And maybe some shallots to add to the natural flavors. God, that's creme fraiche. That's a South Park episode when Randy Marsh gets on the cooking hotline. It's such a good episode. No one understands ever when I quote it. It's a neat that. Well, I can't tell you my second favorite.
1: I remember
0: episode.
1: The episode. I do not remember any lines from that episode.
0: Do you remember the Lance Armstrong spoof on?
1: Yes, they were all bouncing on a certain.
0: But a certain person took HGH. Do you remember that?
1: Uh huh.
0: Okay, that's my favorite episode. But I can't. People will get mad at me if I say that. So you should just look it up. Anyway, what you should also look up to is Evan Bland's newest article on the Omaha World Herald, detailing Nebraska's chances at making a regional. Now, The reason why I'm referencing this article is because there are some people, and I'm not calling anybody out. This is just kind of how you go about things, right? You go, hey, Nebraska has this RPI. This is the RPI that Nebraska has. In the past, teams with this RPI have missed out on the playoffs or have missed out on hosting a regional specifically for these reasons, okay? This is why, or they've missed out on hosting a regional, and you're just like, oh, okay, there's four nines who have missed out on hosting a regional. There's three sevens. There's two sixes. There's been eight, 14s. What Evan does here in his Omaha World Herald article is he actually details why specific teams that were in the top 16 of RPI, why they missed out on hosting regionals, and why Nebraska is away from some of those parts of the resume that hampers their opportunity to host a regional. So this is Evan's writing here. Among 80 post-pandemic regional hosts since 2021, 69 entered selection day nice. With a top 16 RPI. 86.3% of teams who hosted regionals had a top 16 RPI. The snubbed teams included three categories. Now, looking here at Evan's categories, there is something to note. There are four teams here, RPI 9, RPI 6, RPI 7, and RPI 2. Four teams that are in the top 10 in RPI that ended up not being able to host a regional. Okay, other snubs were like Dallas Baptist, who was 16th, Duke, who was 16th, Notre Dame, who was 13th. You could kind of like, you could see, you can make some arguments, whatever. But there are only four that were top 10 in the RPI that ended up not hosting a regional. Now, these are the three categories. Poor records against good teams. Okay, he's referring to Wake Forest, who had an RPI of 9, Indiana State, an RPI of 10, Campbell, who had an RPI of 13, DBU, who had an RPI of 16, Oklahoma State, who had an RPI of 14. All of those teams finished sub-500 in Quad 1 games. Nebraska baseball, 9-7 this year in Quad 1 games. So you would not put them in that category of poor records against good teams. Around 500 in conference games. 2025, Alabama, 13 RPI. Wake Forest, 6 RPI. Vanderbilt, 7 RPI. Alabama went 17-15 in the SEC in 2025. Wake Forest and Vanderbilt went 15-14 in their years. They did not make the regional as high RPI-rated teams in 2022. The other category is vulnerable strength of schedule. 2024 Duke, 16 RPI. 2022 Notre Dame, 13 RPI. And Fairfield in 2021, who had a RPI of 2. They went 37-2. They didn't play any top 100 RPI teams. They did not end up hosting a regional despite having the second best RPI in the country. Nebraska actually does have the worst strength of schedule amongst the teams in the top 16 RPI, but it rates 43rd. Duke, in 2024 when they got snubbed, ranked 214th. In 2022 when Notre Dame got snubbed, they ranked 261st. So if you're adding up the categories of didn't play well against Quad 1 teams, well, Nebraska has an over 500 record against them. Did not play well in conference. Well, Nebraska's 23-7 in the Big Ten, the second overall seed. And third, didn't have a great overall schedule. Yeah, Nebraska is the weakest amongst the top 16 RPI teams, but still 43rd, way ahead of the other numbers, which were, 214th, 261st. So Nebraska avoids kind of those three quads of being snubbed from being one of the top 16 teams in RPI and not hosting a regional. There also is, we need to talk about the Big Ten tournament and their new format. So I tried looking. Have you looked at the Big Ten tournament bracket?
1: I have, yes, a few different times.
0: Can I be real with you?
1: Uh-huh.
0: It's a mess. Okay? It's just a mess.
1: I get what they're doing.
0: So I'll explain to you what they're doing.
1: Uh-huh.
0: Because last year, and last year's setup, Nebraska
1: last year's was worse in my opinion.
0: Nebraska would have had to have played Michigan and Washington in pool play before they could get to a semifinal. Now, Nebraska's just going to have to face one of the teams in that quad that is going to come out of that quad, which would be Michigan, Ohio State, Rutgers, or Washington. And whomever comes out of that pod, whether it be one of those four teams,

0: And they are, and you should protect your top teams. If you're a league like the Big Ten that definitely is lacking in terms of notoriety and ability to get bids like the SEC, and it plays into Nebraska's favor, who has a 23-7 record. Look, I admittedly was a lot closer to following this baseball team when I was in Lincoln as opposed to being in Omaha. And, you know, we spent a lot of time talking about this team on KLIN when I was there. And I remember, you know, Will Bolt, Coach Bolt, saying multiple times, our goal is to host a regional. Our goal is to host a regional. Nebraska hasn't hosted a regional since 2008. Been nearly 20 years since they've done that. And there's been some warranted criticism when it comes to Coach Bolt at times and this baseball team. You know, a couple times where it's like you got the meat of the lineup up and you got guys in scoring position. You're like, why are we bunting? You know, well, that's Bolt ball. That's how they play ball. That's fine. There were moments, I believe it was the 2023 season, where it just seemed like they could not figure out any sort of bullpen roles where you're like, why do you have this guy pitching here and then the next guy's pitching here and not a lot of these guys are ready and prepared and know what they're going to end up doing game in and game out. And I think that, you know, definitely hurts a team as opposed to knowing what your role is and what you have to do and how you have to execute it. There were, you know, definitely questions at times in terms of roster or in terms of lineup construction. There was, you know, questions at times in terms of handling of red shirts. Like there's been moments and, you know, the questioning of, yeah, they made the NCAA tournament, but do you feel that great that it literally had to come down to a Michigan State player dropping the final out of the game over in right field? Like, don't feel great about that. You didn't feel great about when you had...
1: got to get all 27 outs.
0: Yeah, you didn't feel great about, you know, you had Max Anderson and Bryce Matthews, two All-American players, and you don't make an NCAA tournament. You're asking yourself, you know, why is that the case? It's just, it's one of those things, though, where I think we have to take a step back here and say, you know what, this guy had a goal. A pretty lofty goal. A goal to accomplish something that had not been accomplished in a very long time. And he has constructed a team, whether it be through homegrown players, through JUCO, through the transfer portal, and has gotten this team and has coached this team to the exact point where plenty of people looked at it and said, really? That's, you want to host a regional? That's tough, man. That's a tough thing to do. And now they are on the forefront and on the precipice of accomplishing that goal. And so I think that, you know, Will Bolt has definitely been one of the more successful coaches in terms of postseason accomplishments and postseason appearances that we've seen in Nebraska over the last couple of years. But he's definitely gotten his fair share of criticism as well. You know, because there have been seasons in between the postseason success that has not lived up to standards that are, you know, that are pretty, I don't want to say they're high, you know, it's tough to compare Nebraska standards to standards of other teams in the SEC and across the country, but they're not low standards. Nebraska baseball fans certainly do not have low standards.
1: He set a purposefully lofty goal for his program.
0: And he's going to, he might end up accomplishing it.
1: Yeah.
0: And it's a hell of a job. It's a hell of a job by his team, his staff, and, you know, constructing this roster full of guys who are older, but also some guys who are younger who have made impacts right away. So let's go to the text line. We have a couple text messages here, 402-951-1620, the Prairie Flower Casino Hotline. All these text messages have to do with Arby's.
1: Okay.
0: Blake and Carney, who is listening to us on 97.7 The Zone.
1: We want to say Central Nebraska.
0: Hi, Central Nebraska. We love you. We hope you're all doing well from the storm.
1: Yeah.
0: Seriously, everybody stay safe. Storms are brewing tonight as well, so hunker down. Blake goes, Matt's best take ever is not being a curly fry guy. Curly fries are ass. Hey, Blake, you and I can have a beer anytime, my man. Seriously. They're just not, they're not my tempo. They're not my forte. They do something weird with them. They fry them a little bit longer. They put some special ass seasoning on it.
1: There's a special little seasoning at the Arby's curly fries.
0: Yeah, I'm just, sure. You know, and I'm not, I love Arby's.
1: They're that huge.
0: You know I love Arby's. I've talked about this before. Yeah. I love Arby's with a passion. My dad used to steal, they used to have bottles at the Arby's before they had the packets, and they stopped having the bottles at Arby's because my dad was the guy who would steal the whole bottle and take it home. One day he came back and they all had packets, and they were like, Mike, you can't steal the bottle anymore. Before Connor Happer was stealing the hot sauce at Pancheros, Mike McCasker is over ransacking Arby's in the North Chicagoland area, taking the Arby's sauce. From the 531.
1: Hi, 531.

0: Talking about you going crazy for your brisket mac and cheese bowl.
1: Yeah.
0: Arby's bowls are okay. So there you go. Well, that's one man's opinion.
1: Hold on. Text me back. I got a follow-up question.
0: Oh, okay. Go ahead. What's your follow-up question?
1: It's sort of like a good thing. Are they?
0: Is it?
1: They're okay.
0: Okay? Or is it?
1: Oh, no. They're okay.
0: Yeah. Is it? They're okay. Or is it no? They're okay.
1: What's the tone? Yeah, what's the tone? What's the tenor?
0: We have to have the context there. John goes, Arby's also has mac and cheese bowls with crispy onion rings and brisket. I had it last night.
1: John.
0: And just sat there, sat in their vacant parking lot with a smile on my face, eating the entire bowl. John with an H, by the way.
1: Oh, different. Okay. John with an H.
0: John with no H goes,
1: oh,
0: no, to each their own, Josh. Arby's curly fries is the only choice.
1: Every time I go to Arby's, I will do this extra little 4-pack of Mozzie sticks for the drive home.
0: Wow.
1: No one needs to know but you and the cashier.
0: I have a problem with the Coca-Cola at McDonald's.
1: What about it?
0: It's so much better.
1: Yeah, it is. It's purposefully
0: than everywhere else.
1: Better, yes.
0: And it's just like
1: they've got the mechanic.
0: I blame Schaefer. Because Schaefer, that one time, I asked him, he was like, hey, can you make a breakfast run? He paid me back and everything, so I got free brekkie from Schaefer. But I was like, all right, what, do you want a coffee? And he was like, no, I want a Coke, Coca-Cola. I was like, oh, that's interesting. Coca-Cola at 8 o'clock in the morning. That's a move. Okay. So I go ahead, and I was like, you know what, I'll try it. Two Coca-Cola. Since then, it's just changed everything. Where it's just like, I'm just tasting that flavor.
1: I mean, it's better. They purposefully got the thing and the syrup and with the mix. Can't get it anywhere else. Everybody loves it more from the drive-thru.
0: This is from Steve.
1: Hi, Steve.
0: The only award Matt Rhule could win would be the Monday Press Conference Hall of Fame Award.
1: That guy loves a Monday presser.
0: Dude, he is so good at a Monday presser. Mm-hmm. Like, if we're being real... I'm not saying it sarcastically. Like, I'm being completely honest. Like, he's very good. He inspires me. And he's, you know, the type of guy who inspires his players when he goes and talks to them. I mean, I'll say this. Like, say what you want about the chasing three type stuff, and it's funny they didn't post them after losses, which, by the way, I'm just waiting for the day when that would be really funny if one of them came out.
1: Some disgruntled video guy goes, I've had this on a thumb drive for years.
0: Well, I don't want it to be like, you know, it ruins the program, but I would just love to see what it looks like after a loss like that. But anyway, from the 531, he goes, it's like, they're okay.
1: Oh, okay. Thank you. John, thank you for clarifying.
0: John goes, I'm with Steve 100%. You didn't have to tell us, John. We have to tell you, we have a very special guest coming up next. He comes on every Monday, but he's in of the highest quality. It's Robin Washit from Husker Online and On3 will be joining us to talk all things hoops and just Husker sports coming up next year on Middays with Matt.
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4: We got the clouds around through the late morning and early afternoon here on this Monday, and high temperatures maybe only get to about 70 degrees. We will watch for strong to severe thunderstorms, mostly after 3 p.m. Maybe in the Omaha Metro, looking likely more south, but be on your guard no matter where you live. Overnight, things will clear out, and Tuesday will be a cooler day, only a high of 62 degrees. I'm meteorologist Luke Vickery, KETV News Watch 7.
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1: Oh my gosh. We'll get Matt back, don't worry. I believe in him. Strong man.
0: I don't know what happened there. Like, I opened a little saliva got in the back just of the throat.
1: Inhaled wrong.
0: That was kind of crazy. I'm typically pretty good at breathing.
1: But
0: you know?
1: You're okay.
0: I'm fine.
1: It's amazing
0: okay.
1: After all those years of breathing, you can make a mistake like that.
0: I know. I just had a hiccup. Somebody who never has hiccups is Robin Washit of Husker Online and On3. Is that a true statement? Are you a hiccup guy or no hiccup guy? Do you have a remedy if you do get the hiccups?
21: I do have a remedy. I do this thing where you take 10 sips of water, like in a row, consecutively, and then you hold your breath for 20 to 30 seconds, and it works 90% of the time for me.
0: Wow. Wow. Okay. I'm going to use that. I don't get the hiccups.
21: Time you're hiccuping.
0: I don't get the hiccups. Not a hiccup guy.
21: Never?
0: I haven't gotten the hiccups since 2018.
21: Wow. That's
0: I know.
21: Quite a step.
0: I'm incredible at breathing. I don't have problem with my rhythmic breathing, so I don't have to worry about hiccups.
21: And it sounds like you're a good chewer too, because usually a lot of times you get hiccups when you eat too fast.
0: You got to make sure that thing goes down into mush when you're chewing, Robin. I mean, eating. I don't know why you're laughing. This is a serious subject. Digestion starts in the mouth. You start digesting things when you start chewing, so you got to make sure that your food is down to almost mush. It's very important.
21: It's a safety issue too. You know,
0: it is a safety issue. Great point, Robin.
21: If you eat too fast, that increases your risk of choking.
0: Well, I'm pretty sure wasn't there like an MLB pitcher who he swallowed something and he didn't chew it down enough and it like tore his esophagus and he was bleeding in his esophagus, and if he didn't go to the hospital, he would have died. So that happens.
21: Case in point.
0: I mean, where are you right now? There's a lot of ruckus going around you.
21: I'm at the Bagels and Joe Coffee Shop working on some stuff.
0: Yeah.
21: And they've got some smooth classic rock playing right now in the background. So we got some music for this interview.
0: Absolutely. Well, that's a great place. I mean, what do you go with there? I go with the avocado toast at Bagels and Joe's. It's pretty elite.
21: Mm. Yeah, I love their breakfast sandwiches.
0: Yeah.
21: I'm just doing coffee right now. I'm just doing the Guatemalan black coffee.
0: Mm.
21: High level.
0: Very, very high level stuff. I typically go with the cold brew Americano over there, but you're a pro of Bagels and Joe's. You're also a pro when it comes to college basketball. I have to ask you this question. Just came across my Twitter feed from Jeff Goodman. It's in relation to from a EuroLeague rising star, Yam Madar, who reportedly is like trending to agree to a deal to play at LSU. He has recently made over $1 million playing in the Israel Pro League and is seeking Division I eligibility to play with the LSU Tigers. How much of a slippery slope could this end up being if we end up saying, hey, no G Leaguers and no NBA draft guys, but we also then still allow guys who play professional ball in Euro to come and play in the NCAA? Does there have to be a catch-all rule, in your opinion?
21: Yeah, but it seems like that's a really difficult thing right now for the NCAA to get control over. They've got enough like internal issues, like stateside, to worry about. I think that's part of the deal where they do the age cap, because at least that can be a global rule that everybody has to follow, where you can't have some 26-year-old like pro that's been playing in Greece or whatever for 5 years come over and play. So like at least that can help restrict it, but you know, it's just kind of the Pandora's box that they opened right now, to where like there's no guidelines saying that that's against the rules at this point.
0: Sure.
21: So, you know, it's actually written in the language of the rule book, and guys like Will Wade are going to exploit that as much as possible, especially when they have to rebuild an entire roster through the portal. So, I don't even like bat an eye at that sort of stuff anymore, because like there's been plenty of guys. Like, I mean, Illinois roster was all former European pros. I'm just looking at Nebraska guys. Thor played professionally for a little bit before he came over, because these guys, like, a lot of times they go to these schools that are essentially like just basketball factory programs, and so like technically their high school is a semi-pro basketball thing.
0: Yeah,
21: this isn't anything new, where guys are playing professionally against grown men and then coming to college. The difference is now that you're getting a much older group. Like, it used to be younger players that were like playing up. Now you're getting 22-year-old guys that have been, you know, multi-year pros and have made a bunch of money, now trying to act like they're college basketball players. But that's the nature of the beast and the world we're living in right now.
0: So, Nebraska's non-conference schedule kind of got released here, playing Lemoyne, Lindenwood, South Dakota, Mount St. Mary's, Fairleigh Dickinson, New Haven, you know, Mary's Seat of the Blind, the Pittsburgh Penitentiary, you know, you go so on and so forth. I say that in jest, but, you know, they're going to play Boise State, right? I know the rumors are they're working on another kind of major conference game, and then obviously the game with Creighton. Do you think that as Nebraska gains, you know, let's say hypothetically here, let's play the hypothetical game where Nebraska over the next couple of years gains more and more success and going to the NCAA tournament is less of a novelty and more of a reality and a regularity, may that be, that Nebraska plays some of these tougher non-con schedules that we've seen maybe other teams across the country play? Do you think that's ever in the cards, or is this kind of just Fred's bread and butter? This is his remedy.
21: I mean, this schedule is kind of what Nebraska is allowed to do right now. And what I mean by that is, like Duke's not going to play him. North Carolina's not going to play him. Kansas isn't going to play him because it's too much risk for those schools to play Nebraska. And, like, the only way that some of those level of programs are would even consider it is if they do a home-and-home series and the first game is a true road game for Nebraska. And Nebraska's already playing at Creighton. They're playing Providence in Connecticut. They're playing in Sioux Falls. They're potentially playing in Kansas City. And so you can only play away from your home gym so many times.
0: Great point.
21: To where, like, it's got to make sense. And, you know, maybe winning, obviously, is going to be a big part of that. But the more sustained success Nebraska can have, the more appealing of a draw they're going to be for some of these higher-profile non-conference games. But Nebraska's just kind of in this purgatory, so to speak, where they're good enough to, you know, warrant playing some better teams, but they're too good for those teams to want to play them. So, you know, it's like the good old boys club where, like, the big-name teams only want to play each other in these neutral site games or these, like, select home-and-homes, and Nebraska's just not – doesn't have a seat at that table yet, to where a lot of times I know for a fact Nebraska's schedule people have called probably every high major program in the country this offseason. And the ones that even like give them a response and don't just laugh at them, like again, are like insistent on either playing them in a home and home series where Nebraska has to go on the road first or playing a neutral site game in the other team's respective backyard. So it's like, you know, Nebraska's not going to push it because they don't need to.
0: Yeah.
21: The non-con is what it is. Their Big Ten schedule is more than good enough. And when you add a road game at Creighton, you add Providence, you add potentially Missouri and Kansas City, that is more than enough. And sure. Boise State and Sioux Falls, like, you don't need to extend yourself beyond the point where it makes sense. And, you know, maybe next year, so let's say Nebraska goes back to the tournament, wins a game or two again, you know, and it's kind of like showing that they weren't just a one-year flash in the pan. Maybe they become a more appealing draw. And then also, you don't have to go to Creighton, and you can have sure. more scheduling flexibility with scheduling a home-and-home on the road to start, whereas this year, it just doesn't make any sense.
0: Yeah, and I think the question kind of stems from, you look at Boise State, you look at Providence, you look at Creighton, and then, like you said, there might be a Missouri and Kansas City. There is a potential that Boise State, Creighton, and Providence all are very, very good next year. They all compete to be in the NCAA tournament. There's also a potential that maybe they're not the highest quality of teams. I think that probably lands more so on the Providence and Boise State line just because, you know, Providence is bringing in a whole heap of new guys with a new coach. It could go either way. But, yeah, when you break it down the way that you break it down, it makes a ton of sense. Do you think they'd ever, though, well, you know, with the Players Era tournament in Vegas or any other kind of high – you know, like super high quality tournaments, do you think they'd ever be interested in doing that? Or do you have a read on that at all?
21: Yeah, they'd love to, but they're not getting an invite right
0: yeah.
21: now. Because, you know, the reality is there's still Nebraska basketball. And last year was incredible for so many reasons, but, you know, they've got a ways to go yet before they become a brand that those types of events want to pursue. And so that's what I kind of talk about. Nebraska's just kind of stuck in a difficult place to where, you know, they're not good enough to play with the, you know, the bluest of the blood, but they're also too good to where, like, they need to, you know, those types of teams aren't going to want to play them. So it's a tough spot, and the only way they're going to get out of it is continuing to win and make themselves a more attractive matchup for other schools and for those types of neutral site events.
0: You know, I think an underrated part of, you know, what happened this year in terms of going to the Sweet 16 was a lot of the guys and a good core of your kind of seven guys that carried you to the Sweet 16, Cale Jacobson, Jamarcus Lawrence, along with Sam Hoiberg, were developed, you know, in high school. Now, and Jamarcus is a little weird, right, because he went to Rhode Island, he came back, but, you know, you got him from high school, you developed him mostly, he played three of the 4 years in college, and that's something that number – with Nebraska, especially when they've been successful, hasn't necessarily been that high, especially when you go a couple years back when they made it and lost to Texas A&M. It's almost like none of those guys came from the high school ranks outside of DeMarcus. You got Colin Rice and you got Jacob Lanier. You got two guys who, you know, could very well have roles with the team this year, probably on a lower level. Is this kind of the perfect mix that Fred is looking for in terms of high-level transfer guys that they've gotten with also some high school guys that can develop for an extended period of time?
21: Yeah, you always want balance. They don't want to live in that world again where they're constantly resetting their roster every year with, you know, one-and-done transfer types. Because, I mean, while it's good for the here and now, it puts you in a tough spot every offseason where you're basically starting from scratch. So the ideal scenario is you base your roster around multi-year transfers, like the Price Stanford, Bryce Williams, Juwan Gary type that can give you 2 to 3 years in the program, and that's kind of your foundation. And then you supplement kind of the immediate needs with one-year transfers and then build and develop younger guys. And, you know, Nebraska's kind of opted to not go all in on top-level high school players. I mean, like the five-star types, because, one, the odds of those guys sticking around for 3 or 4 years is unlikely, but, two, they're really expensive. And in a win-now world, you know, with the portal, Nebraska's kind of decided to go with age and experience over potential and youth. So, but at the same time, you don't want, like I said, just a completely senior-laden roster, and having young guys that are good enough to help you right away, like that's you know, the ideal situation, especially when you got guys that like a Colin Rice that, you know, they want to be here. Like they are excited about Nebraska, and like you don't have to worry about them shopping themselves around every off season, you know, while you're sitting there trying to develop them to be your future. So it's definitely a balancing act. But having a couple, like I think Nebraska is always going to try to go 1 to 3 high school players per class. Now it's going to vary depending on, you know, the number of open spots every off season, but usually like the model is going to be, you know, the foundation around multi-year transfer, supplement with one-year guys, and then get 1 to 3 high school kids that, you know, are the right fit, that are willing to, you know, try to develop over the years and aren't like demanding immediate playing time right out of the gate. Because more often than not, high school kids aren't ready to come play and give you productive minutes in the Big Ten. Those guys are few and far between, and Nebraska is just, they're not in a spot right now to go recruit the one-and-done freshman All-Americans at this point.
0: And you're right, you know, especially in this era of the transfer portal age, it's like the starting lineups are only getting older, too. Like, it's actually getting more and more difficult to have a true freshman come in, unless kind of what you're referring to, you got an A.J. Dybanska, or you got a Cam Boozer, you got a Darren Peterson, you got someone who's, you know, heads above heels, you know, is a top 10 pick, which is Nebraska has been able, you know, and rightfully so. A lot of teams can't get guys like that. Real quick, before we let you go here, Tunnel Talk, you have your own Tunnel Talk on Husker Online and On3. It's awesome. It's great that we have a just separate Hoops Tunnel Talk that you write. Sam Orme, not official, but we shouldn't be worried about it, right?
21: No. I actually got asked about it enough that I decided just to go ahead and ask him. And he said it's just a paperwork thing, and he's all in on Nebraska, and it's just, you know, with everybody having their own representation, everybody kind of going through their own process, like, it's, I don't know, it's just kind of a formality at this point. Yeah. He's fully expecting to be on campus for the start of summer workouts at the beginning of June, and, you know, it's just a matter of crossing the T's and dotting the I's to get that paperwork all completed. But, you know, I did check in with him last week just to make sure that there wasn't any, like, cold feet happen or anything like that, and he says he is all in as a Husker. You know, he was their first portal commit for a reason, and he will be very much in Nebraska's plans next year.
0: I only laugh because of how emphatically you said all in.
21: N. I had to make sure I emphasized the N.
0: Big time.
21: That's a fun way to say it.
0: Everybody's favorite saying. Everybody's favorite guest, Robin Wash at Husker Online and On3. We will talk to you soon, my friend.
21: Sounds good, Matt. See you later.
0: See you. Robin Wash at Husker Online. 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
8: We are in the NIL era, where it has never been easier to flip teams. It has never been easier to acquire players. It has never been more accessible to watch film, to watch a player, to say, that player's good, that player will fit in our system, and then acquire that player. Gone are the days where all the previous success mattered so much to the point of your recruitment. It still matters, but it does not matter as much as it does. What matters is money and dollars and evaluation and development. And it's never, ever been easy to go from having your team being average to them making them really good, or having your team going from bad to making them very competitive. It has never been easier. Indiana won a national championship, everybody. When I ask somebody, what are your expectations for Nebraska football if there were to be a 24-team college football playoff, and you go, well, you know, they haven't been top 25 since 2013, or they haven't been able to have this success in this decade. I don't give a damn about the past. And Nebraska football has invested enough resources, whether it be through coaching, or whether it be through acquisition of players, or whether it be through facilities, or whether it be through nutrition, to year in and year out be one of the best 24 teams in the country. The bar to make the college football playoff is not that high when it's 2014. I don't agree at all with making the college football playoff two every 6 years. It's a 2014 playoff. Viewing it from the macro perspective, Nebraska is good, invest enough to be in the top 24 year in and year out.
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1: We
0: have any day baseball today?
1: Not today, no.
0: Okay. All right, love, what do we watch?
1: We are watching game one of the Western Conference Finals, Spurs, Thunder. Some are calling it the NBA Finals.
0: Yeah, we didn't break that down today. That was on me.
1: 7:30 on NBC. Spurs went 4-1 against the Thunder this season.
0: They did. But the one, they got their butts
1: with. That's right. NHL game 7 on ESPN tonight. 6:30 puck drop in New York for Canadiens and Sabres. Winner plays the Hurricanes on Thursday. Sabres have had really bad home luck this year. I was reading today during the show, they have asked the NHL what would happen if they wore their black and red goat head uniforms in Game 7 tonight, just to switch up the mojo.
0: Yeah, but do you remember what happened when they wore those uniforms all the way back then and they were in a pretty important playoff game?
1: That's what I would think as
0: you,
1: well,
0: you
1: yes.
0: You want to wear that one? Really? Really? Okay.
1: I get one to switch up the mojo, but that might not be the play there.
0: Yeah, I think you're the wrong team to do that.
1: Baseball, Guardians, Tigers at 5:40 on FS1. 8 p.m. on MLB Network, it's Dodgers, Padres. And in the WNBA tonight, the Washington Mystics are at the Dallas Wings, 7 o'clock. On Peacock, Matt.
0: I'm kind of fired up today.
1: Okay.
0: I is there anything better than Game 7s in the NHL?
1: It's the two best words in sports.
2: All right, folks, let's talk right now. I'm going to kill your bookmaker. I'm going to rip his throat out. I will blow this man out. I will step on his throat until the man chokes. Let me tell you how.
3: Dog.
2: Winners.
3: Dog.
2: Winners.
3: Dog.
2: Winners.
3: Dog.
2: Winners.
3: Dog.
2: Winners. I'm on a roll.
4: Dude, you got to love dogs, right?
0: We have a ghost dog today. I will say this. The Ghost Dog has been privately texting with me on his bets. And so Ghost Dog, I think, is 2-0 in his last two. But he's like 4-0 because he's given me some side dogs. Some side ghost, if you will. Mm. And so he's like side piece Ghost Dog is probably the
1: so
0: best.
1: So you got the Ghost Dog bets hitting. You got Plat Cat's horse bets hitting.
0: But I didn't bet. Look, let me just tell you. Plat Cat, don't send me your horse bets. I don't need your help. I don't need your guidance. I don't need you to do things for me. I can bet my horse. No, don't shake your head like that. I bet the Derby winner. I bet the Derby winner. I am the king.
1: You're 1-1.
0: I am the king.
1: Settle it in the Belmont.
0: I am the king, all right? Canadiens plus 100 against the Buffalo Sabres.
1: Whoa, Canada lives on.
0: Yeah, they're not going to win the Stanley Cup, but I will tell you this. You're right. Game one of the NBA Finals tonight, Spurs versus Oklahoma City Thunder. I can't wait, though. The NHL Stanley Cup Final will actually be the Stanley Cup Final. Hurricanes Colorado is going to be absolutely phenomenal, but we get a nice little appetizer between the Sabres and the Canadiens tonight. PC goes, ouch. I'm sorry, Platt. I just have to... He goes, I've made the... How about we call the Dead to Us list the Joey list?
1: The Joey list. That's good.
0: All right, rebranding from Plat Cat, our guy. All right.
1: Good work.
0: USC and the crossover coming up next.
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9: From Nick Grimm, of all people. Grimm.
10: I do it sometimes. That's I've gotten new, banged so more than you have.
8: Well, no, true? You're building cars right now.
10: Car.
11: give him a bang now.
9: Got him.
8: Everyone, no one's surprised when Matt gets a bang. That happens all the time.
10: Yeah, all you have to do is show somebody your new shoes, and apparently you're in.
8: She was all over it. She asked me for it.
11: Yeah, this was an interesting conversation because, you know.
8: Young Matt is a strapping, young, handsome man.
11: Hop along here, comes limping out
9: to
11: Josh and I.
9: He went to the store specifically to buy walking shoes.
11: And so what does he buy? Oh. Well, anyway. He doesn't have a good pair of walking shoes. Josh has told him about the need for good walking shoes.
9: Very important.
11: With his current
9: plantar's fasciitis.
11: Gimp situation.
9: His fascia hurts.
11: And he comes limping out, and he's like, how'd you describe it?
8: What do you mean?
9: Just now? You talking about just
11: No, head? When you were out there, you said
8: I'm
11: something
8: like,
11: about...
8: I'm like treading water
11: you're
8: right
11: You're treading
8: now.
11: Water because it's not getting any better.
8: But it's not
11: to
8: getting...
11: To which Josh said, well, yeah, because you're not wearing good walking shoes. And then we reminded you that the last time you bought shoes was literally 3 days ago.
8: You guys are...
11: You bought the worst pair of walking shoes known to man.
8: Literally.
9: Yeah.
8: You guys are going to laugh at me, but this is the truth. This is how I'm going through this. So I ran cross country... junior year of high school.
9: Okay.
8: And I ran on those shoes for about 2 weeks. They're a blue pair of Mizunos that are fit to my feet. And I ran on those for 2 weeks before I quit cross country because I had to pick between cross country or hockey. And so those shoes have not been used, have not been touched, have not been worn. They're in perfectly fine condition. And so I'm just having my mom send those to me, and those will be my walking shoes.
11: Oh, okay.
8: Shoes. And I have not, my feet have not gotten any bigger since junior year of high school. Okay. I've been a size 10 shoe since I was like 15.
9: Okay.
8: My feet grew fast.
9: Okay.
8: And then nothing else, well, some other things did. But I didn't get any taller. What? I got my ears got bigger and I started growing hair.
9: Oh, that's what you meant.
8: That's what I'm saying.
10: The other thing stayed small.
9: Behringer fan writes, who were the dorks on the 1620 the van at Cinco de Mayo parade?
10: I don't know.
8: Dork!
10: There was no 1620 van and nobody was on it.
9: Okay.
10: There was somebody driving it.
9: So was that you?
10: No, Peter was driving.
8: So Peter's the dork?
9: Peter and you were the dorks?
10: I wasn't even in the truck.
9: Wow.
10: I was giving popsicles
9: Peter
10: to people.
9: Don't call Peter a dork.
8: I was going to do that, but I hurt my foot, you know? And I totally would have been there at the Cinco de Mayo parade.
9: I had to go to a fundraiser on Saturday morning. I couldn't make it.
8: Oh, I'm sure.
9: I swear to God.
8: Okay. That's fine.
9: Swear to God.
11: Speaking of Peter,
8: I'm not going to press you.
11: Speaking of the Peter man, that was kind of an interesting little story he was telling us about learning of the tornado warning last night. All of a sudden, right in the middle of the storms, the 1620, the chain started. Mm-hmm. And I guess Peter was at the...
9: A movie called Obsession.
11: Obsession.
9: A new horror movie.
11: And apparently, like, in the middle of an intense scene, everyone's phones start going,
8: That's so tough.
11: That would really be freaky.
8: If like the horror movie like came outside of the screen, yeah, that'd be
11: well. No,
8: wild.
11: But if there was a way, of the movie
8: to trigger the phone,
11: yes, put some kind of a silent tone in the movie that triggered the phones of the. Now that would be highly illegal.
9: Mm.
11: But
10: remember the fake missile from Hawaii?
9: I do remember that the fake missile.
8: There's
9: a missile coming. Duck and cover.
8: Didn't Jim Carrey write a whole book? He wrote a whole book about it.
9: Jim Carrey?
8: Yeah.
10: The actor?
8: Look it up. He wrote a whole book about him. He was in Hawaii when it all happened.
9: I listened to a podcast about Truman Show yesterday.
10: That's worth a book?
8: He wrote a whole book on it.
9: Kenneth writes in the YouTube chat, "Wow, it's been entirely too long since I've seen Matt and Josh in the same room together."
8: Yes, it has.
9: It's been many hours.
8: Nick, can you please sell us your findings?
10: Sorry, what?
8: Your findings on the Jim Carrey book?
10: Yeah. He thought he was going to die.
8: He wrote a book? He wrote a whole book about it.
10: I'm not seeing anything about the book. I'm just seeing him telling the story about it.
9: My guess is he wrote a book about himself, and he probably mentioned this for a page. You don't think he wrote a whole book about the...
8: When you find out you're about to die, and then you don't end up dying, it seems like a life-changing experience.
10: Okay, so I think it's a story in his overall like memoir.
9: That's exactly
10: what
9: I'm
10: saying.
9: It's
10: not a whole book on that.
8: Sorry, guys. My apologies.
9: I forgive you. Thank you.
8: You're very welcome. I'm just Mick apology at this point. Right, Mick apologizing.
9: Okay. Memoirs?
11: I mean, that would be like a certain book that Josh has read, and it's all about him failing art school.
8: Yeah, or like,
11: but it
8: you
11: really
8: know what?
11: Wasn't.
8: Josh would enjoy a book about going to a bunker, you know, and going to that bunker, and then like everything happening in that bunker, and the lead up to everything that happened to what led to being in the bunker.
10: There was only
8: that
10: one bang in that bunker.
8: Sounds like a Josh Peterson type of book.
9: So this book is called Memoirs and Misinformation.
11: Sounds like a book that Josh may have read.
9: Wrong.
8: Yes.
9: It's actually a novel. It's not even, it's semi-autobiographical,
10: okay.
9: But it is also a novel. And yes, it doesn't even mention Hawaii in the four paragraphs of like setup. So mm-hmm. Matt, wrong yet again.
10: We need to
9: have a meeting about this. You're letting
11: us
9: down.
11: We're going to have to rename it the Matt Fact.
9: Mick Fact. All right, I'll
11: Mick Fact.
10: I'm reading a Reddit thread about this video of this interview part, and somebody says, "I still think about that one guy who texted his crush he liked her for his final moments. She texted back saying she felt the same way, only to reply back 8 minutes later saying that she was lying just to make him feel good before the missiles hit, and she didn't like him at all."
8: Tough.
9: Wow.
11: If there was ever one that deserved to be put on a missile.
8: I'm going to be real with you. What is the girl supposed to do?
9: Ignore it.
11: Ignore it?
9: You don't have to respond. If you think you're going to die, you don't have to respond.
10: That's true.
11: Well, now the key was, did she know that...
8: I think the context was...
11: Did she feel like she... I mean, was she aware of
8: no,
11: the whole...
8: No, the context was provided, probably, I am going to die.
9: Yeah, I figured that.
8: I am done.
10: Yeah. I also assume that she... I guess I don't know.
9: Do we think she's lying, or do we think that she was
11: or is
9: she
11: this just a
9: lying?
11: Typical Reddit thread?
8: No, she admitted to initially lying.
9: No, but here's my question. Was she actually initially lying, or did she decide to lie afterwards because she is in a relationship and didn't want to sully the current relationship with her?
8: That's a great question.
9: Whomever. Like, have you ever seen, has anyone in this room ever seen Almost Famous?
10: Yes, a long time ago.
9: Okay, so there's this that's a great movie.
10: It is. They all sing Tiny Dancer together.
9: Have you ever seen Almost Famous? Movie Club.
8: Wasn't that the Star Is Born movie?
9: That's called
11: A Star Is Born.
9: You pretty much got there. But Almost
8: Same movie.
9: Almost Famous is about this teenager who ends up following a band around based on, again, semi-autobiographical. Anyway, Cameron Crowe. And so, Matt, listen. There's a plane. And it is going down.
8: Oh, no.
9: And then all these people start saying all these things to each other. Oh, man, I loved you. And why didn't you do it? And then the plane, everything's fine. And meanwhile, somebody just came out of the closet, too. And it was everybody sat there very uncomfortable. So
8: there was a Shane Gillis.
9: Highly recommend that movie.
8: There was a Shane Gillis
9: autobiographical. That's
8: sketch. That was that, too. They,
9: oh,
8: they,
9: yeah.
8: they, he started encouraging everybody on the plane to start saying terrible things to people.
9: And then
8: like,
9: they all
8: were like, oh, the plane's going to be fine. And everybody was mad.
9: Mm.
8: I was like, damn it. Why didn't this crash?
11: Dag nabbit.
9: That'd be tough if you told someone you loved them and then they said, I loved you. And then they were like, just kidding.
10: Yeah. After the all clear. It's like,
8: yes. Yeah, so once again, the girl, I think, is just trying to be nice and be like, the guy's going to die. I should make him feel good in his last moments.
9: Don't have to respond. Just let the person die.
10: You can just ignore that.
9: Just let the person die.
10: They're about to be dead.
8: I think
10: why
8: that's
10: do you
8: a
10: have
8: tough,
10: to care?
8: You know, I don't think you're ever prepared for that moment. If I'm being honest.
9: I guess so.
11: This almost sounds like it could have been an episode of Curb.
8: This is an episode of Curb.
9: That's true.
11: Where, you know, you text someone with the context
8: of... Why do
11: I
8: have to respond?
11: I'm on
8: Larry, say something. Larry, say something.
9: Lair. Yeah, that's true. I guess, yeah, you're right. I probably would respond if somebody was like, I loved you. Would I say I loved
8: you? No, that would be awkward. You're a married man right now in a very happy relationship. Also, it would be very awkward for somebody to tell you that they are in love with you after you've been in such a long relationship with your wife.
9: Are we sure that the person, this woman who received the message, wasn't also married?
8: I'm just going with the assumption these are two single people.
9: Why?
8: I don't think I would ever... I don't know. If somebody was, like, married to somebody or dating somebody and I was in love with them, I don't know if
9: that
8: I would reveal to them
9: all
8: that...
9: All the time!
10: You're about to die. What's he going to do? Kick your ass?
9: Yeah. I watched an episode of Mad Men last night where this woman told a character, she told Roger, his old fling from back in the day, she was like, I should have married you. And he's like, I don't know what to do with this information. So it happens all the time.
10: Yeah,
8: I don't know.
9: This
8: I haven't.
9: Thinks they're about to die. They're not thinking about my relationship.
8: Well, we're talking
9: status.
8: About things that I have no experience with. Okay,
9: you'll find love eventually, just not while showing a pair of Air Jordans you bought.
8: Yeah. I wasn't trying to find love. The woman asked me, "Could I see your shoes?"
10: The way he said, "The woman."
9: The woman. Yikes.
8: Yeah. What I was supposed to say? The chick.
9: Yikes! This is getting worse.
10: The server.
11: I wish we could.
8: The waitress. The waitress.
11: Conversation regarding these shoes and their ability.
8: Hey,
11: to
8: she kept coming back up to me and talk
11: powers.
8: To me. All right, she wasn't taking my order for that long. She clearly enjoyed the conversation
10: Didn't
8: we were having.
10: Have you considered that maybe that's her job?
8: Have you ever considered that maybe I'm a hunk and I'm actually attractive?
10: No.
8: Okay.
10: I think that's her job though.
9: Yeah. Didn't Bigelow like not even get to order because
8: she skipped over Bigelow's order.
9: Shut up about your damn shoes.
8: No, because she kept talking to me.
9: Interesting.
8: All right. Maybe Bigelow should get some shoes so he can order.
11: What was the tip?
8: 18% or 20%. 20% for waiters and waitresses.
9: Wait a second. John writes in Equitable Bank inbox. We got two. Now, he used the wrong form of two. So, John, this is a tough look for you. He's tattling on you, but he used the wrong word. We got two more words that Matt has always gotten wrong today. He thought it was Jennifer Gardner, not Garner, which we were talking about off air.
8: Yeah, whatever.
9: And that it was Tupperware?
8: No. I was referring to something that, like, this was a bit that happened to somebody else.
9: Huh.
8: This comedian, Chris DiStefano.
10: He goes to Canada. You've never met him.
8: Chris DiStefano or whatever was like, I thought it was Tupperware. And not Tupperware.
9: But you know it's Tupperware.
8: I know it's Tupperware.
9: Okay.
8: I was just
11: Tupperware,
8: explaining
11: though,
8: the
11: sounds
8: story.
11: Like an off-brand that Tommy Tuberville would use to help fundraise a campaign.
9: Bang in the groove. Honestly,
11: hey,
9: Tupperware.
11: Come try my Tupperware. It's better than the other stuff.
10: It's
11: and
10: got
11: then
10: my
11: you
10: face
11: find out
10: on
11: that
10: it.
11: The lids don't work.
9: Honestly,
11: and it doesn't
9: it, Tupperware
11: seal.
9: Seems like something you would name it that to just kind of get away with it with like in a store. It'd be like you go to those stores that sometimes have like off-brand Adidas where there's four stripes and you don't notice it until you look a little closer. It's
11: or
9: like,
11: it's
9: Tupperware.
11: McDowell's
8: or,
11: instead
8: or,
11: of McDonald's.
8: Or it's the cereals. You know, you get the Panda Puffs, you know, and like
9: I always love those.
8: The Honeycombs and, you know,
9: the weird names.
8: Yeah.
9: Crisp Rice.
8: Yes, exactly.
11: Crisp Rice.
9: I love Crisp Rice.
8: It's actually No, I was trying to. What's an off-brand for Trix? It's actually
10: Trux.
11: I believe it's called Ass.
8: Yeah. I like Trix.
11: I am not on the Fruit Loops and the Trix.
10: That's because Trix are for kids, John.
8: Yes, and I am an adult, and I don't wear jerseys with other man's name on them. I'm so manly.
11: I've never said that.
9: No, that's severe. Yeah, Michael.
11: Yeah.
9: John
8: do you
9: loves...
8: wear jerseys with other men's names on the back of them?
11: I only own one, but I don't care if it does,
9: neither
11: as long
9: do
11: as it's
9: I.
11: a player
9: Save
11: that
9: it
11: I
9: for
11: like.
9: Thursday, John.
10: Save it.
11: It's
10: we
11: a
10: need to get you a
11: like.
10: PCA jersey just for the bit.
11: Just
10: watch it wrap around. Whee!
11: Does that mean I have to start, you know,
8: swearing at people?
11: Having temper tantrums?
8: I loved it every time I ground out. I loved it. I loved that he yelled at
11: that woman. Oh, no, I have no problem yelling at White Sox fans. They're kind of low on the evolutionary chain.
8: I couldn't agree with you more. Like, some people are like, oh my God, I'm so glad the rivalry is back. And I'm like, I'm not. I liked crapping all over them. I liked not having to worry about them. I liked having the 2 to 3 wins every single year. That was nice. That was always a drop
9: in
8: the
9: can.
8: Did the
9: White Sox win?
8: They won two of three.
9: Yeah, that's tough. I thought the Cubs were good this year. Are you bad now?
8: We're now losing the close games.
11: We're in trouble.
8: And we're now the injuries are catching
11: this
8: up.
11: This is the week that will determine it because
9: who you play.
11: It's about this time of year last year when the Brewers said, "Oh, we're good," and then just kicked it into gear, and then the Cubs just meddled around.
8: I'm really
10: it's about this time every year where John starts to get doomy about the Cubs.
11: Well,
8: They have we lost have three series
11: pitchers.
8: In a row.
11: We have three pitchers, three, who have been healthy all season. The season is not even 2 months old.
10: Yeah.
11: We only have three pitchers.
8: Three!
11: Who have been healthy from the start to current. So
9: remember the start of the baseball season, Nick? I was in Houston.
8: 5 points bake, three pitchers?
9: Nice.
11: That's it. That's all we got.
9: All right, sorry about the Cubs.
8: They're going to be fine. He's overreacting.
9: I'm going to a baseball game.
11: I'm not
9: game
11: overreacting.
9: This
11: I'm nice. Just telling you we're in a critical stretch.
8: What baseball game are you going
9: my
8: to?
9: My Mariners are playing my Royals.
8: My Mariners.
11: Oh, here we go.
9: I'm going with my wife and Stibbs and Jack. It's going to be a great time.
10: Wow, so you're going to bring your Mariners friend and your Royals friend.
11: And his Royals wife.
10: And your Royals
9: I'm not
10: wife.
9: Bringing them. We're going down to the game together.
8: Riss is Royals?
9: Oh yeah.
8: Oh, big time.
9: Oh, wow.
11: This is like a weird foursome. No couples?
9: Stibbs got the tickets, and so it was him and her and me, and then it was who should the fourth person be? And he was like, I'm going to ask Jack. And I said, that sounds fun to me.
8: Wow,
11: that
8: sucks.
11: Oh, that's true. It is father and son.
9: Fun.
11: So.
9: Yeah, exactly.
8: I feel left out.
9: Well, you're not a fan of those teams.
8: I can be a fan of trips.
9: Yeah.
8: I like trips.
9: Text Stibbs and say, why didn't you
8: text
9: invite
8: Stibbs
9: me?
10: Show
8: say,
10: Stibbs your new shoes.
9: Yeah, well,
10: you
9: know, photos of our seats.
8: Like,
9: too.
8: I'm just so used to not being invited places, you know, that it's just kind of numb to me at this point.
9: You're invited to two things that I saw you at this weekend.
8: Yeah, but there's one that will always sting.
9: What, this baseball game?
8: No, I wanted to see Nick tie the knot.
9: Oh, yeah.
8: And say I do on a Sunday night.
9: Mm-hmm.
8: Or afternoon?
10: It was an afternoon.
8: Okay.
9: A Sunday afternoon?
11: Yeah, but it was like a 3-minute-long ceremony.
10: Yeah,
11: so.
10: It wasn't a very long
11: if
10: ceremony.
11: If you blinked, you missed it.
10: Mm-hmm.
8: Did you blink?
11: I wasn't there in time.
8: You were late for his wedding? Wait.
9: He had a baseball game.
11: I was doing baseball.
10: Yeah, he had baseball.
8: Oh, okay. That's
11: I was never intending to be at the wedding. Just
8: and Josh was sick,
11: post-game.
8: You know?
9: Unreal.
8: Sick.
9: I was very sick. I had the flu.
8: And he gave it to me. And then I gave it to my roommate.
9: Exactly. So why are you putting it in quotes?
8: My roommate got mad at me, and I was like, don't get mad at me. Get mad at Peterson. He was the one who was sick.
9: Yeah, it sucked.
11: That's nice.

0: being almost dead to do it.
1: No, they would have.
0: It was like, no, I'm going to live with these consequences, and I'm totally fine with it.
1: I would have told Megan, I'm about to die, I love you, and she would have been like, cool, I don't. See you later. See you in hell, loser.
2: Wow.
3: Whoa.
2: That's what she would have said?
1: I don't know.
3: Save me a spot next to Satan.
2: Wow, that's tough.
1: I was tough.
2: I like you, Matt.
1: Thank you, man. I appreciate that. Mm-hmm. Need that more in my life, you know, hanging around Nick so much.
2: Mm-hmm.
3: Yeah. Mm. Can't win them all. It's okay.
1: Clearly.
2: Wow, Carol adds, rumor has it, actually, Nick doesn't like overweight people.
3: I do hate myself.
1: Huh. Okay. Dang it.
2: Nice.
1: Got there before.
2: Way to spin it back very quickly. Mm.
1: Shoot!
2: Man, Carol really likes going after your weight there, Matt.
3: He likes going after my weight, too. They, she.
2: Carol?
3: Yeah.
2: Yeah. Well,
1: Carol better be in shape. Like, Carol better be.
2: I thought you were meeting up with her.
1: Hell no.
2: Oh, okay.
1: God, no. Only. I don't know how to. No, I'm not going.
3: What if Carol texted you, hey, a nuke is about to hit me?
2: I actually love you.
1: Why would I go to then see her? You know, then that would mean that I would also die.
2: Excellent point.
1: I would just be like, thank you for listening.
2: Appreciate you.
1: Thank you for being a loyal listener.
2: I said that to Kenneth yesterday when I met him. I said, thank you for listening to The Grum.
1: I would say thank you. We're going to miss your chats. Good luck in your future endeavors.
2: You said I'm going to miss you in the YouTube chat?
1: Yes.
2: Mm.
1: Sorry, Carol.
3: Rip.
2: Mm.
1: I mean, yeah, in Carol's case, it would be that. See, I got a Nick chuckle there. That's a really good chuckle.
3: That was pretty
1: that's a
3: good.
1: High quality chuckle to get. Is that a new Zone hat? I've never seen you wear that number
3: no,
1: before.
0: No, this is the first Zone hat.
3: Is that the 20th anniversary
0: hat? Yes, it's the 20th anniversary
1: that's
0: hat.
1: That's a hot hat.
3: I remember the shirts, the long sleeve red shirts with like the silver all over it.
2: I think I donated that to the Goodwill.
0: Yeah, I wasn't a big fan of the silver.
3: I wore mine.
0: I mean, I get
3: it
0: was a silver anniversary, but they reminded me too much of those god awful Nebraska uniforms against Illinois.
1: What's a silver? Is that 25 years?
0: Silver is 25.
1: And then gold.
2: But this was the 20th
1: 50.
2: Anniversary.
3: Yeah.
2: Yikes.
0: Oh, that's right. Yeah.
1: So what is that, tungsten?
0: Never mind.
2: What is the 20th?
1: Cobalt.
0: The 20th anniversary?
1: What is a bronze?
3: Stainless steel. Oh, John, I keep forgetting to tell you this. Thank
2: China.
3: You
1: for
3: this. Oh.
1: Oh.
3: China.
2: The whole
3: China.
2: China.
0: Oh, so that's why Trump went over there.
3: Nice.
0: For our 20th anniversary 6 years later.
3: I keep forgetting to tell you. Thank you for the silverware. By the way,
0: oh, wow.
3: He gifted us silverware for the wedding.
2: Just rubbing it in some more.
1: You got forks and knives.
2: Do you want to say
3: and spoons?
0: It was part of. It was part of their little the
2: registry.
0: Thank you.
3: Thank you for being one of the few people to actually go to our registry.
0: Really?
3: Yeah.
0: This is one thing about the modern wedding. I mean,
3: just
0: the save
3: ignore
0: the
3: registries
0: date,
3: now.
0: The save the date, dumb. It'll always be dumb. But
1: thank you.
0: The online registry
2: is
0: where
2: awesome.
0: The couple goes through and picks out all the stuff that they would like. It's like their own wish list. And then you can go in and literally buy it. And then they deliver it to them. I don't have to gift wrap. I don't have to go to a store. I'm to pick anything up. And I'm getting something that they actually said they wanted. That is smart use of the internet.
1: I got
3: a
1: question.
3: Forks.
0: And I can't believe that other people didn't take advantage as I did.
1: Why do we have to gift for getting married? Why do I have to get you a gift for tying the knot?
0: Well, then why do we have to give a gift for birthdays or anniversaries
2: Christmas.
0: Or Christmas?
1: Well, Christmas is a holiday, you know, and birthday is a significant life.
3: My marriage is now a holiday.
0: Yeah. It's their
1: well, only because you make it a holiday.
3: Yeah, well, yeah. Everybody makes everything
1: I don't
3: a holiday.
1: Know. I'll always, it's don't get me.
2: So they can start their life together.
0: Yeah.
1: I give cash. The two winnings I've been to where I give a gift, I just give
0: well,
1: cash.
0: Well, and cash
2: same,
0: is
2: you know,
0: fine
2: it's the
0: too.
2: Same thing. It's still a gift.
0: Yeah, yes, it's a
1: but
0: gift.
1: It's like $40. You know,
2: I love getting cash.
0: The idea behind this, though, was.
2: Sweet.
0: And I think did you get the message?
3: Yeah, the it's something about what's for dinner. It was really fun. It was a very cute message, John. Thank you.
0: Yeah, I just wrote something about, you know, now something about what's for dinner.
2: Mm-hmm.
1: Very cute.
3: And then
1: very
3: it was silverware.
1: Wholesome
3: it.
1: John Bishop.
0: Oh. It's not wholesome. It was just.
1: That's pretty wholesome.
0: I just thought it was a way to tie in, you know, the show and the wedding and what they did.
2: Max writes, Matt, be quiet.
3: Oh.
2: Nick, did people lack in gift giving for your wedding or just not use the registry? This is a little worried.
3: It was just mostly cash. There was a few registry
2: so what,
3: gifts,
2: like
3: but it was mostly
2: cash.
3: It's not that I didn't like getting cash. It's just like people didn't. Like, there were other things that. We could have used
1: and well, use the cash
3: buy it.
2: Yeah, you just use
3: the cash is going to a separate fund.
2: Okay.
0: It was funny though. Did you see the registry?
2: Mm-hmm. Yeah, I used it.
0: We got him the Dutch oven. There were some personal items in there. I believe wasn't there a remote car for you in there?
3: Yep.
0: Yeah, there were some toys in there.
3: I had a couple microphones in there. Had to switch to.
0: There were a couple of toys
2: microphones.
0: In there.
3: Yeah.

0: Like for a podcast?
1: Yeah.
0: Would you ask for it? Sure.
1: Yeah.
0: Good Lord.
2: What was there, like a Nerf gun in there?
1: No. We're not big on Nerf guns.
3: I thought that was a little weird. I mean, I kind of think, you know, the gifts should be for the both of you.
1: You miss 100. There was stuff in there for her, too. Well, you miss 100% of the shots you don't take.
3: I understand.
0: I mean, the idea with the registry is definitely always, like, put the really expensive stuff that you'll definitely never buy or that you would rather not buy yourself. That is a solid idea.
1: George got me some really nice whiskey glasses.
0: Shout out to George.
1: They're great.
0: I was so sad to miss George. Of all the things that I was sad about, first of all, I love free booze.
3: It had nothing to do with Nick.
0: I see Nick every
3: supporting
0: day.
3: Nick.
0: But I haven't seen George in years, and I was going to tell him that I didn't get around to voting him in that podcast award that he DM'd me about.
1: Yeah.
0: I was going to say, sorry, I didn't vote for you in that podcast.
3: Didn't vote for you in the pod.
0: Yeah. Where's the remote at? I just
3: that's a good question.
0: TV is, we don't have a remote anymore?
2: I would have loved to
3: that's
2: have
3: that's the
2: had
3: only remote we have?
1: Well, no, did we fully switch to the YouTube now?
0: Yeah,
1: there you go.
0: I need the.
2: There you go.
0: That's
1: oh,
0: the one.
1: Gotcha.
0: There we go.
2: I put it in my pocket.
0: There you go. Why would you do that?
2: I just walked over here and I put it in my pocket.
3: Why would you put that remote in your pocket?
2: I put
1: remotes don't go in pockets.
2: I put remotes in pockets all the time.
3: I did just realize something because eventually the first phase of the glorious move has taken place.
0: They actually moved out.
3: Our room, our new room. Is now vacant,
2: and their new studio is right next to my desk. Awesome.
3: What's wrong with that?
2: It's just loud in the morning now. I'm like doing my prep. I'm prepping, and all I'm hearing is about these people on a Disney cruise did this.
3: You should have been there.
1: They got Hansa virus.
3: You should have been there back in the year back in the day when Josh and I would sit out there. And a certain station that's no longer in this building played a lot of loud music with a lot of gunshots in them.
0: John is not kidding.
3: I am not exaggerating.
0: It was so loud. That was when John and I started doing most of our prep from home.
2: Really?
0: It's just so loud back there.
3: It was very loud.
0: Is this us, Omaha?
2: Yes.
3: No, we're at account.
2: I might start doing prep from home. I just, you know, it's a fine radio show. It's just, I'm working. You know?
1: Do you not do most of your prep from home anyway?
0: No, he does it.
3: But anyway,
2: I do it differently. Like I do a lot of I do the prep, the preparation of like the text message.
0: We gotta get the channels organized.
3: Yeah, yeah.
2: And then I know what the show is going to look like, and then I get to the office and then I write everything down in terms of thoughts and stats and new articles I read or whatever. So I would say that I do half at home and half here.
3: So we're now a YouTube TV family here.
2: We are. It's great, isn't it? I love YouTube TV.
0: We need to get another box so we can plug it into that TV so we can have YouTube TV on multiple TVs.
1: True.
3: But so when you do you have a custom guide?
0: Oh yeah, I have all the sports channels. Well, I have the local channels at the top and then I have all my sports.
2: Did we buy
0: stuff.
2: The sport package on the YouTube TV?
0: It sounds like that's all we did.
2: Oh,
0: I think we
2: really?
0: Just bought the sports package.
1: Oh, so we're not going to be able to watch Star Wars whenever it's airing.
2: Well, no, but
1: on
2: we can watch FS2, FS1, MLB TV, NHL TV.
1: I almost said Spike.
0: See, but I think
1: that
0: we get like
1: anymore.
0: I think TBS and TNT.
2: No, that all comes with it. That's all standard. You got to go all the way down, like the ACC network, and so there it is. There it is. Oh,
0: no,
2: oh
0: I'm just trying to test to see if we have like okay, those are all of our channels.
3: Yeah,
0: okay.
2: Yeah. No, I'm telling you that like the Tennis Today and the
0: you
2: CBS
0: watch,
2: Sports
0: you
2: Network.
0: Watch the Tennis Today.
2: I'm saying that's all a part of the extra sports package.
0: Yeah, pretty cool.
2: Hmm. You want to look, they're playing tennis. Men's
0: awesome.
2: Sick is playing Struff.
3: Mm.
0: Nice.
2: Cool. Oh, go down the
0: what? What do you want to watch?
2: I want to watch the AFC wildcard game, Buffalo versus
0: I'll watch
2: Jacksonville.
0: NFL
2: Dragons.
0: With you. Perfect.
3: But, yeah, so I have the local channels.
0: Yep.
3: And then the sports channels.
0: Yep.
3: And I put all, I mean, so like all the diplex, you know, Big Ten and NBC Sports and HBO Max, all of that is moved up.
0: Turners, do you have the Turners?
3: And then the Turners are in there.
0: Always important to have the Turners.
2: I'll try
3: and
2: the
3: then
2: Lanchester
3: H. And, well, actually, the Turners are right behind the local channels.
0: Okay.
3: And then it's the sports channels. And then it's the HBO channels.
0: I always forget
3: channels.
0: That you do HBO on there, which is weird.
2: I got really
3: yeah,
2: annoyed.
3: Yeah, we have HBO on there. It's great.
2: I was watching a non-live Netflix event, and ads were popping up while I was watching my non-live Netflix event. And I was getting very annoyed, as if I was watching a movie on Stars, you know?
0: Johnson.
3: By the way, kudos to me for nailing the most easy predictions point in the world.
0: Which one was that?
3: The Ronda Rousey winning in the first round.
0: Of course.
3: It was 15 seconds.
0: Yeah, Oh, wait, no, I said she'd win in the second round.
3: Yeah.
0: Damn it.
3: Yeah.
0: I think I did pretty okay in a lot of other ones.
1: He didn't do well in the
3: Didn't. You screwed me. Thanks.
0: Yeah. Did I do well? I think I got one.
3: I think you got the point.
0: I got a horsey point.
3: You got it because you had one of the three.
2: I didn't screw you. The jockeys screwed you. They didn't know how to handle the pace.
0: By the way, John says we should get a $19 Fire Stick for the second TV. That's what I was thinking. Just get a cheap stick and we'll be good to go. That whole TV is a Fire Stick.
3: Oh, that's, yeah.
0: It's an Amazon TV.
3: The whole TV is a Fire Stick.
0: We could get one, though. That'd be nice.
3: Maybe we just take it off the mountain.
2: The whole TV is a Fire Stick. You just need a remote.
3: But the point is, we're going to need to move this stuff into our new home.
0: Here's what I want. I want a couple TVs mounted. That's the dream right there. That would solve all of our problems.
2: I want a big clock.
0: That's right.
2: I want my big clock. Uh-huh. Yes, I want my big clock. We're on the clock now.
3: Well, then your feet should have stopped growing.
2: We have to hit the brakes at a certain point, and sometimes it's a little teeny, itty bitty clock. You know? And I want a big clock.
3: The only clock we have there is on the computer screen.
2: A tiny, small, itty bitty baby clock. Let's get a big clock.
3: I don't mind that. That's a good request.
2: Well, you've changed your tune.
3: No, I wasn't changing my tune.
0: More like that was a very important meaning about a lot of stuff, and you were like, a clock.
2: Yes. But that was an important thing.
0: That could have been like a walk Email. Out of the. No, it could have been like, we're all leaving, and like, oh, hey, there was this one other thing that I had been thinking about, but I didn't want to interrupt the whole meeting with. That's when I would have brought up the clock.
2: We spent 3 minutes on the big clock.
0: Yeah. We did talk about the big clock. I'm with you. Like, every radio station that I go to that's not here, they have a clock. A digital clock.
2: But
0: that you can
2: what
0: see.
2: Type of clock?
0: A big clock.
2: There you go.
0: A big digital clock.
2: I want a big, beautiful digital clock. I want a big, beautiful digital clock. Some are saying our clock are bigger than anybody other's clock.
0: Exactly.
2: What a great clock.
0: That's what we'll be saying.
2: So many clocks. Mm-hmm. We're saying nobody does clocks as well as 1620 The Zone does clocks.
0: That's the dream. In our new studio.
1: Yeah. I'm not going to say what I was going to say. I'm going to keep that one inside.
0: All right.
1: I'll ask it off the air. Mm.
3: Well, is it about something clocks? You want in the new studio?
1: Yeah.
0: Well, why don't we go to the break and we can talk about it off the air.
2: Cool, great. Cool. Happy All New right. Year.
0: This was fun. I had a good time.
1: It was a solid crossover.
2: We've had better.
3: I mean, we didn't
2: talk about my... Tomorrow we should do the flag thing. I'm a flag man. I know a lot of
3: flags.
2: You
3: wave the green flag at the start of the
0: I was
3: Indy
0: watching
3: 500.
0: Golf with Matt this weekend, and he was like, wow, look at the top 10. It's 8 different countries. And he was like, this one. But I was like, do you know them because of the golfer? Like, you know John Rahm is from Spain, or you know the flags. And he goes, I know flags. So we could do...
2: I'm a flag man.
3: You actually wasted time watching that thing?
2: Get out of here. You're such a hater.
3: It's the minor major. It's
2: so
3: the
2: what?
3: Least
2: it's
3: important.
2: It's still a major. It's still a.
3: It's
2: a
3: not
2: cool
3: a major. It's really
2: yes, it
3: not
2: is.
3: A major.
2: Do they give a trophy? Do we put it?
3: Do
2: in
3: they
2: the
3: give a trophy for
2: do they,
3: everything?
2: Do we have a big trophy called the Wanamaker Trophy? Do we have a big celebration for it? Does it go down in the history
3: trophy.
2: Books? Does it go down in the history books?
3: They
2: as,
3: all
2: you
3: do.
2: Are a major winner. Do we say you're a major winner after you win that? Yes, we do. But it's a major.
0: By the way, comment from Stibbs, who did not invite Matt McMaster down to Kansas City this weekend. He writes, missed you on Friday, John. A good time was had by most. People were saying.
1: It was a great time.
0: Where's John?
2: I've always wanted to have a sit-down beer with John.
3: I was sleeping.
0: I think I've had
3: it was a long week.
0: You were sleeping at 7 o'clock? The road still?
3: No.
0: That's dangerous.
2: That is dangerous.
3: I wasn't sleeping
2: Don't
3: during
2: sleep
3: the drive.
2: On the road, kids.
0: Yeah.
3: I was exhausted, man. Was
2: never
3: week.
2: Be like John Bishop. I tell people that all the time.
0: I've only had a few beers with John ever outside of the studio,
2: Well, I'll get
1: I bet mine. That's great.
2: We'll have a nice, cool Budweiser.
3: The idea is to make it more special.
2: Hi, John.
3: If you do it all the time, it ceases to become special.
0: If we never do it, though, then it could never be special.
3: Thus, it's really special.
0: You missed out. We had a great time.
3: What do you mean? We did the 1620 in the house.
0: That was a work event. Yeah.
2: We were kind of all forced to be there.
0: Yeah.
3: Was this not a work event?
2: No, it wasn't. We
3: it
2: were
3: was
2: getting...
3: celebrating the end of a work event, thus making it a work event.
2: I'm
3: going to
2: tell you right now, I did not get paid for my performance at Moe and Curly's.
0: Yeah, okay? There's no talent fee for this.
3: Well,
0: zero.
3: We didn't get a talent fee for sleeping in the house.
0: That's true.
2: Well, I mean, you were just on the clock.
0: Yeah, you
2: though.
0: Missed out on him singing a song.
1: What did he
0: say? So did Nick. He sang, what song did
2: when
0: he sing?
2: When I Was Your Man by Bruno Mars. I brought the house down.
0: People loved it. Like, seriously.
2: There were people
0: tears
2: who were
0: tears in their eyes.
1: Wow. Yeah. Did anyone want to talk about
3: shoes? Didn't do its job after all.
0: And then Matt sang, or Matt Happer sang Piano Man, and he also brought the house
2: down. And then Stibbs didn't bring the house down, but sang a very high quality song.
0: Yes, that's a great way to describe all of the songs.
2: Okay. Harambe, it's you. That's what he's saying.
0: Mm-hmm.
4: I see.
2: Down in the ape cage.
0: Have a great day, Matt.
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6: We got the clouds around through the late morning and early afternoon here on this Monday, and high temperatures maybe only get to about 70 degrees. We will watch for strong to severe thunderstorms, mostly after 3 p.m. Maybe in the Omaha Metro, looking likely more south, but be on your guard no matter where you live. Overnight, things will clear out, and Tuesday will be a cooler day, only a high of 62 degrees. I'm meteorologist Luke Vickery, KETV News Watch 7.
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0: show you what sports talk really is.
1: Oh, the sleeves are already rolled up. Ranby's already on the case.
2: I didn't realize they're going to be on TV this early today.
1: Well, they are now.
2: Uh-huh.
3: I like watching Ranby's forearms.
1: It's already here.

0: noticed the last couple of years it seems like tornadoes are a, like, 2 to 3 day event every year, and then it just kind of doesn't happen much again?
1: I literally have not.
0: It feels like there's like 2 or 3 days where it's like tornado potential, like keep an eye out, and then it just kind of stops.
1: Mm.
2: Well, at least that's the way it's been here, because literally this has been about the only real severe weather we've had this spring.
0: Mm-hmm.
2: We're still in that spot, though, where the folks are excited to do it, and they do like showing off their toys. I mean, they spent millions and billions of dollars on these toys, so they like to show off their toys.
0: Different radar layers.
2: But if we have a particularly active year, like the third and fourth outbreak down the road, then it's like, yeah, there's a warning. We'll let you know if anyone dies. Back to your normal programming. Meanwhile, poor Saturday night, if you were a hockey fan, well, apparently it was here in Omaha, too, because Stibbs was complaining about
1: it. Yes, it was.
2: If you were a hockey fan in southeast or eastern Nebraska, you didn't get to see any hockey.
1: Yep.
2: We have, on our YouTube TV in Lincoln, we get two ABC affiliates. There's KLKN, which is the regular Lincoln affiliate. There's NTV, which is, I guess,
1: Western Nebraska.
2: Central Nebraska adjacent, but, you know, they're in our
1: window,
2: range.
1: Yeah.
2: We don't get any of the Omaha stations
1: okay. On
2: our YouTube
1: TV.
2: We
1: don't even get Channel 6?
0: Which is interesting.
2: Yeah, because the NBC, we get all
1: you
2: of
1: get
2: our...
1: Western Nebraska
2: we
1: NBC.
2: Get, yeah, we get Central Nebraska NBC.
0: It's like and where I lived. We got Des Moines, we got there Omaha, was, we got Sioux City.
1: But again, he's talking about on YouTube TV.
2: Yeah.
1: Like, that's a
2: and
1: specific
2: it was, and by the way, when we had cable... They had originally we used to get 3, 6, and 7, and then they started to peel them off, and eventually we lost all of them.
1: Mm.
2: And so
1: anyway,
2: you were
1: Saturday
2: trying to watch
1: hockey.
2: The hockey game on Saturday night, you got bubkus.
1: Yeah, we've talked.
2: You got nothing. And then by the time they did go back to it, it was like
1: it was a
2: 7-3 or something.
1: Horrible game.
2: It was bad.
1: We talked about it before, the whole YouTube TV, ESPN Unlimited thing. And so I hopped onto the ESPN app the other day on Saturday, specifically because of the storm. And I thought, I wonder if my login credentials will allow me to watch the hockey. And it did. So, if any of you are out
2: praise
1: there and you have YouTube TV or you have whatever and you're wanting to watch, now hockey tonight's on ESPN, so you're going to be fine there. Basketball, for my 5 NBA fans in the audience, will be on NBC tonight. Log on to Peacock and put in your credentials on Peacock and you should be okay. So
2: but
1: that's,
2: if you don't get Peacock, then you're
1: then you are SOL, baby. SOL.
2: But it's okay because the NBA players this year.
1: No,
2: sleep.
1: But John, tonight is Spurs Thunder. This well, is
2: yeah,
1: the
2: but
1: series.
2: It's only game one, so we're really
1: this is going to decide the NBA championship.
0: If you miss it tonight, you can just catch it again 6 months from now.
1: I don't understand this. I don't understand you two. Baseball ALCS happens in game one. You're all like, oh my gosh, I can't wear my short pants. But it's just game one, John. It's just game one. But why NBA game one? You're so out on. Tell me how that makes any sense to anything.
2: I
1: just
2: told
1: say you
2: I'm
1: hate
2: out on
1: the NBA.
2: I'm out on the NBA playoffs.
1: Mm. Even though this is the series.
2: It's an historically weak field.
1: This is the series.
2: You're right. This is the series.
1: This is the series. Like
2: call me when it gets to game four.
1: Okay, so that'll be Sunday.
2: It's
1: Monday,
2: a long ways
1: Monday
2: off.
1: Wednesday, Friday, Sunday. Yeah.
2: It's a long
1: Sunday
2: ways off.
1: So I'll call you on Sunday.
2: Yeah.
1: Well, I'll be down in Kansas City going to a Royals game.
2: Oh, wow. If it was so dang important, why come you're not hunker down in front of the TV watching NBA?
1: The game will be at night. The Royals game will be at 3, so or 1. Yeah, maybe I'll watch it wherever we go to dinner that night. What's for dinner?
2: What if your friends don't let you because they're like, why are we watching this? We want to watch some more baseball.
1: We're not spending time with them. They're going back home. They didn't want to stay.
2: Oh, father and son are going back home.
1: They are, sadly. I thought that they'd want to hang
2: probably
1: out
2: good
1: and
2: idea.
1: Have some fun.
2: That's apparently. Probably a really, really, really good idea
1: apparently
2: at
1: not.
2: This point.
1: Sad.
2: It sounds like the old Oma Dome worked last night.
1: It was pretty cool, pretty chill. The sirens went off a few times. Banks started howling. And then we started howling with Banks, and he howled some
0: more.
2: Why did you howl?
1: Because it was funny. Because we were like, "Oh,
2: you were making fun."
1: And then
2: of
1: Banks howled with us. It was really cute.
0: Our house was literally right, basically right under where all the stuff was starting to, like, there's funnel clouds, like Randy was just pointing, he's like, funnel cloud.
1: And you're always like, that's my house.
0: Yeah, basically.
1: Leonardo
3: that's
1: DiCaprio pointing at his TV.
0: We were
1: meme.
0: Right in the middle of the big red zone, so we were in the basement, and then 3 minutes later, it was suddenly an orange zone. It went by, that's a fast storm last night.
1: Randy kept saying that over and over.
0: It's the Nick Grimm of storms.
1: This thing is moving fast.
2: Mustache Adams says, one of the benefits about having all these streaming services, you can watch it on a non-local streaming service to avoid the weather interruptions, unless it's CBS.
1: Which is so weird. If you go on Paramount Plus, it is your literal local channel. Mm-hmm.
2: Correct.
1: It is not CBS.
2: No. You don't get the raw feed of CBS. You get the local stream, which means if
1: there are problems with it, if something's going on.
2: Like yesterday, during the minor major.
1: You were glued to.
2: Well, I only switched it over because I was curious to see if they were covering it and how they were doing it. They at least did the split screen so that you could watch golf on 1F. But the funny thing is, they were keeping the audio ducked under so you could still hear golf clapping and the occasional announcer whisper.
1: Gymnast.
2: While, you know, weather anchor.
0: These houses are destroyed.
2: Yeah. So it was kind of weird that way.
1: Get it together, Paramount Plus.
2: Mm-hmm. But the only problem was, you know how CBS does golf? They put the score bug down in the lower right corner.
1: It was extra tiny.
2: Well,
1: or was it cut off?
2: It was cut off.
1: Because it was squares. It wasn't two rectangles.
2: It was cut off.
1: Interesting.
2: So it was like, I was mildly curious, what's the scores? Oh, I can't see.
1: Yep.
2: And then I was like bored and watched.
1: I was going to say, and then you probably didn't care and turned the channel.
2: I didn't care because it was like an above average PGA.
1: I'm not going to pretend like I watched a ton of it either this weekend. I was doing other stuff. I was watching hockey. And basketball, and spending time with my coworker friends, except for you.
0: And me.
1: No, you were there.
0: Oh, you just meant that. Okay. The other time.
1: Well, yeah, you didn't do karaoke, but you were there the early part of it.
0: It's true.
2: The Grumdown.
0: Grumdown.
2: Nebroftball pitches their way into the Supers.
1: They scored what? Like 4 or 5 runs the whole week?
2: Yeah, that prop didn't go so well for us.
1: No, it did not. Wow, easy peasy on the covers there.
2: Yeah, the opponents covered the run
1: the hell,
2: line
1: Nebraska?
2: That we had.
1: Thanks for the lack of a point.
2: Nebraceballs bid to...
3: host a playoff game! Yeah!
2: Grows.
1: The grower, not a shower.
2: And I got a formula. I worked way too hard on this, so you damn right I'm going to burn a segment on it.
1: Okay, perfect. I can't wait to see your stuff.
2: And there is a surprise in there.
1: Yeah, you teased that earlier.
2: Is it
0: like Josh's
2: surprise
0: where it's actually boring?
1: That was an interesting surprise.
2: Well, I mean, if people are bored by college baseball, it will be boring, yes.
0: It's their fault.
2: But if you're uniquely in tuned with college baseball or just interested because Nebraska is good, I think you'll find it fascinating.
1: I look forward to learning things.
0: I love baseball.
2: And speaking of that, Evan Bland of Omaha.com will join us in place of Mitch Sherman, who was off today, as he told us kindly last week.
1: As we all remember.
0: All of us remember.
2: No
1: one forgot. We didn't do prep based off of Mitch today.
2: It's a Michael Severe Monday.
1: Oh, nice get, Nick.
2: I'm going to ask him if he was, because, you know, Michael is famously of, I don't care about the weather. Don't tell me about the weather. Even though he's got the perfect name for a weather anchor.
0: Really Michael. Does.
2: It's Severe Weather with Michael Severe.
1: Mm-hmm. It's
0: maybe that's
2: and then
0: why he
2: come
0: hates
2: in with his usual, you know, intensity. It's raining! Storms are coming! You're going to die! Doc, now!
0: Doc.
2: But the big tornado that was captured by, like, thousands and thousands of storm chasers was out by his wife's in-laws.
1: Oh, wow. His wife's in-laws?
2: Or his wife, his in-laws. Sorry, his wife's family. His in-laws. His in-laws.
1: His wife's in-laws would be his parents.
2: Correct. Oh, no, that would be Michael's in-laws.
1: Uh-huh. So yeah. It's got to be your in-law.
2: I look forward to seeing if he was even mildly curious what was happening.
1: Mm-hmm.
2: Or if he was like, I don't care, it's the weather,
1: well, again,
2: it's too damn hot, and I should be in Alaska.
1: He definitely was. He was probably saying all those things. We are in the best era, though, for wanting to continue watching sports. As long as your internet still works, you are able to do it.
2: Mm-hmm.
1: You are able to do it with your logins.
2: Unless it's Paramount Plus.
1: Unless it's Paramount Plus.
2: Then you're screwed.
1: Screw them.
2: Then you're screwed. Can Nebraska football skip a rung on the ladder?
1: Oh.
0: Up or down?
2: This is Nick. This is going up, of course. It's
1: going
2: up. Come
1: on, Nick, you hater.
2: It's going up.
0: I'm just asking.
2: Nebraska, unfortunately, has kind of, they've fallen a few rungs down.
0: Are you saying it's rock bottom?
1: Have you seen the latest?
2: I would never do that because You don't know rock bottom in the moment.
1: Have you seen the latest aggregated screenshot tweet that's making the rounds about college football? There was a new one this weekend. You know how a couple weeks ago they stole your stats?
2: Yeah, what's this one?
1: So the latest one is, if there was a 2014 playoff since 2014, here are the number of times that every school would have made it, and Nebraska is but one of seven teams that would have not made
2: okay,
1: a
2: so why did they pick such an arbitrary number like 24?
1: Excellent question. Oh, maybe because that's the size of the playoff. They wouldn't have made it any times.
2: I think we're all aware of that.
1: God, they suck.
0: Say it one more time for me, please.
1: Zero times, Nick. Nick!
2: Speaking of the playoff, diminishing the good to enhance the meh, friend of the Grum, Bill Conley, I thought spelled out perfectly what I was trying to articulate last week about the fallacy of, well, more playoff teams means we're going to have more meaningful games at the end of the season. And I thought Bill hit a home run explaining why that is a fallacy.
1: Shout out to you, Bill.
2: We have an NBA Final Four.
1: Oh!
2: If you just looked at it from the names of the teams, it does feel kind of meh, right? I mean, I get it.
1: But if you know ball, three of the four teams pretty good.
2: No, two.
1: No.
2: You have the Spurs, and you have OKC.
1: And
2: they're in the West.
1: You have
2: that is the good conference.
1: The Knicks.
2: They're like the Big Ten of basketball.
1: The Knicks.
2: They're like the
1: Bing
2: Big
1: bong.
2: Ten of pro basketball.
1: The Knicks.
2: Whereas
1: Bing
2: the
1: bong.
2: Eastern Conference is like the Sun Belt.
1: But the Knicks.
2: Of pro basketball.
1: Bing the bong. Knicks. They will win two games in the NBA Finals. I've said it already, and I will continue to say it over the next month. Stibbs says, what about the Kalshi one that has Rule with the best chance to win coach of
2: we'll
1: the year?
2: Oh, we'll get to that.
1: Will be hard to do with four wins. Stibbs.
2: And how badly will the Oma Dome get tested? Right now, there are no active warnings in our area, though they do have warnings south of Lincoln.
1: And if a warning happens, we get taken off the air, right? We just disappear?
2: Well, only if it's the kind you had last night.
1: Mm-hmm.
2: That makes the sirens go off.
1: Let's hope that doesn't happen.
2: That's called a tornado warning.
1: Let's hope that doesn't happen. I don't want a tornado warning. I want to go home after this.
2: But
1: show.
2: If we just have, you know, your severe thunderstorm warning, we're going to stay on the air.
1: Yeah, we're not going to no coverage of it. It's thundering outside.
2: It's thundering and raining. We got a lot of rain.
1: We did. I hear we needed this.
0: We really needed the rain.
1: Oh, that's awesome.
2: The river looked very full today as I crossed it instead of very not full.
1: And then it's
2: going
1: to rain tomorrow. It's like raining a bunch this week. May showers.
0: Cats and dogs.
1: Oh, that's problematic.
0: Meatballs.
2: Yeah, and the Big Ten tournament hasn't even started yet.
1: Oh, God, I didn't even think about that. I saw somebody ask Kugler if he was going to be on the call for any games, and he said, sadly, no.
2: And Kevin, after laughing hysterically, said no.
1: I miss Kevin calling the games. I always liked
2: you
1: when he would call.
2: You know who doesn't miss Kevin calling the games?
1: Nebraska fans?
2: That'd be Kevin.
1: Oh, no, there's no way in hell. Remember the whole Big Ten after dark
2: he's
1: thing?
2: He's doing the UFL, a more popular league than the MLS and NHL, as was pointed out on Twitter over the weekend.
1: But you know what it's like. You get to the Big Ten after dark, and you're ready to go to bed, and you turn on the TV, and you see Kevin, and it's the third inning, and you're like, hope he has a good time, and then you click the TV off. I'm going to miss doing that this week. I won't get a chance to do that.
2: But you know who won't miss that?
1: Kevin.
0: I love doing games with Kevin.
1: Do you?
0: Yeah.
1: Well,
0: that's great.
1: Those days are long gone.
0: I know.
1: You don't do games. That's why I'm on the field. I was telling somebody about it this weekend. I was like, they were like, anything new in your life? I said, yeah, I'm doing sidelines for the College World Series. And they said, why? I said, well,
2: yeah, why?
1: Some things happen.
0: You don't even like
1: why?
0: Baseball.
1: People, I love baseball. I'm going to a baseball game this weekend. How can I go if
2: that'd
1: I don't
2: be
1: like baseball?
2: That'd be like me doing a podcast about the NBA Eastern Conference. Why am I doing this? Why is anybody doing this? Why does anyone care?
1: That'd be a very specific podcast.
2: This is a bad podcast of a bad league.
0: I like the idea of conference-specific podcasts.
1: I bet they exist somewhere. It's very strange, but
2: we don't talk about the West. Yeah. We only talk about
4: screw Wemby. We don't talk about that guy. He stinks.
2: Yeah.
1: Go Knicks.
0: That would also be the exact tagline of a podcast in Germany in the 70s.
1: What?
0: We don't talk about the West.
1: Nice, Nick. Look at that.
2: Wow, that's a little more modern than our usual references back
1: that
2: to
1: that. That is.
0: We don't do enough Cold War callbacks on the show.
2: We really don't.
1: I don't really know a whole lot about the Cold War.
0: I do Gorbachev.
1: I know about Gorbachev.
2: It was very cold.
1: Yeah, I know about, you know, I know about the main players.
0: A lot of spies.
1: I don't really have a whole lot of takes on it, to be honest. I except the idea of, oh no, a nuke is on its way. Get under your desk. Like, I don't think
0: that'll save you.
1: I don't think that was going to really help anybody.
0: And then your crush would be like, actually.
1: Yeah, I didn't like you at all.
2: Well, actually.
1: Mm-hmm.
2: Prairie Flower Casino Zone Hotline is 402 951. 1620.
1: I thought you forgot the number for a second.
2: No, I'm just saying it slower so that people will be able to write it down, because, you know, you got to give them time to get their pad
1: and
2: pencil.
1: Got to write the phone number down. Good call.
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1: Let's go!
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2: And when it gets to the NBA Finals, we're only going to watch half the game. 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
1: And then we turn it off.
2: We turn it off.
1: Turn it on, turn it off, turn it on, turn it on. There's a turnover crap! I missed it!
2: I am the Equitable Bank Zone Inbox. 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And we answer the phone on the first ring.
1: Awesome.
2: John at 1620thezone.com, Josh at 1620thezone.com. Laszlo says, are John's weather predictions as good as his Rams first round pick predictions? I didn't make any weather predictions.
1: Yeah.
2: I merely asked a question, is it too cool?
1: Yeah, I saw
2: as in temperature, is the temperature too cool for this, for the thunderstorms to really get super, super serial?
1: There was a screenshot of your tweet and a response sent to my group chat today where it said, effing roasted, because when you said, what am I missing, Nebraska Beef responded, a degree in meteorology.
0: Got him.
1: Wow. You were just asking a question.
2: I was just asking a question.
1: Yeah, I don't feel like you were trying to be
2: I didn't need... I didn't need some rando, anonymous person to...
1: What do you mean? It's Mr. Nebraska Beef, John.
2: Oh, don't say that. Mm. Now he's going to take offense to it. I was just merely asking the question. That's all.
0: Okay. I'm just asking questions.
2: It was kind of a way to prompt the weather people, oh, God, now Rambi's taking a pull off his water.
0: Oh, no, his shirt's off.
2: If we ever got one of those
0: shirtless
2: stores
0: Randy.
2: Where Randy rips his shirt off.
1: I'm doing the show from home now.
0: Text
1: day.
0: Your crush.
1: Yeah, text.
2: But yet the tie somehow stays on. So it's just the tie, no shirt.
1: Uh-huh.
2: And Julie's on the hotline going, tell Bill to put his shirt back on. That is, by the way, not how Julie actually sounds.
1: That's just how John, every woman in John's life
0: that's just John's woman impression.
2: Well, he's, I'm a woman.
1: That's John's woman impression. Uh-huh. It is. That's why
2: I don't have a good woman impression.
1: Why don't you talk like this,
0: John? Oh, hello, I'm a girl.
1: It's me, your wife, John.
2: Well, it kind of...
5: It's me, your wife, John.
2: That kind of...
5: Slop again.
2: That sounds more offensive than the way I do it.
1: No, it doesn't.
2: Yeah, it does.
1: You, a couple weeks ago, you said trad wives are cool, and now you don't like it when I do a trad wife voice? Hello, it's me.
2: Why is that a trad wife? Why does that have to be a
1: trad
2: wife?
1: You tell me why that voice is offensive. All right, we got to go to break.
2: I'm just saying it kind of sounds offensive.
1: Mm, it wasn't. It was a nice, normal lady. Hello.
2: Very nice, normal Hello. Lady with a beard.
1: No, this is me with the beard.
2: All right, we will be back right after this on 1620 The Zone.
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19: 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The Blue Jays still have work to do to get the number one seed in that tournament. However, if they were to be successful in Ohio, the Blue Jays would return to the NCAA tournament for the first time in back-to-back seasons since 2011 and 2012, when they were champions of the Missouri Valley.
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1: I'm not like into theft or anything, but it's like, you
29: know. What were you stealing? Were you stealing high street signs?
1: No, but occasionally there would be a sign that we, you know, thought was ripe for the taking, and, you know,
29: Like a political sign?
0: No. Not like a political sign. Like maybe like some sort of a yield sign or something like that.
2: Connor Stallions would be proud.
0: J-Man writes in, Happer, I'm not into theft, but occasionally. You know, famously, there is a couple. Now, I'm very forthright with you all, so I tell you when, you know, I own up, I fess up to things. You know, I've already told you, and frankly taunted Pancheros in Des Moines that I am the sauce thief.
29: Ah.
0: But they never do anything about it. They don't really seem to mind all that much.
29: And now, apparently, you need to steal some more sauce.
0: And now I need to steal more sauce. I'm due. I mean, we're a couple months away from the sauce.
29: But a loyal listener driving through Iowa has not done this on your behalf.
0: I got an email last year when this information was spilled on the air that it was like, I am really mad about this. I'm calling the Pancheros, and I also think that you need to be fired. Or like suspended or something like
29: that.
0: And it got to our bosses and they were like, hey, what's going on here? Are they talking about your like, and I'm like, yeah, it's okay. I think, I mean, it's up to you. I guess you could fire me if you want. But I was like, it's all right.
29: I guess if you're going to go, the way that you want to go out is to be let go for stealing sauce from a restaurant.
0: I don't know. I don't know the way I want to go.
29: Yeah.
0: I'm not sure. Maybe it'd be from an angry mob of people who are mad at me because they thought I was John Bishop.
28: 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KOZN Bellevue, Omaha, Council Bluffs. This is 1620, The Zone.
3: And again, we're keeping an eye in case the weather turns severe around here. All the stuff right now is south of Beatrice. One thing I do like, they've started to like parse out different things. There's like different levels now to the tornado warning. There's the tornado warning.
1: Is it really?
3: Then there's confirmed tornado. Then there's tornado emergency.
1: Whoa. So what's the difference?
3: Like last night, Omaha was in the tornado warning. That was radar indicated. Okay. But there actually was not anything that was spotted on the ground.
1: What's the level up from that one?
3: Well, like right now, south of Beatrice, they have what's a confirmed tornado. Someone actually has spotted a tornado, and it is on the ground.
1: And then what's tornado emergency?
3: Tornado emergency.
1: You are inside the tornado.
3: That's
1: already here.
3: That's the stuff where it is headed to a populated area.
4: It's already
3: where
4: here.
3: It's a big
1: so
3: tornado
1: coming kind of stuff. Hey,
3: that,
1: what? No, I'm saying that would have been a good example,
3: that,
1: right?
3: That year would have been a tornado emergency.
1: You said
3: yes.
1: It with a chuckle.
0: Never would say
3: the 1975 Omaha tornado would have been a tornado emergency because it was going through a heavily populated area.
1: The mass casualty tornado.
3: Yeah,
1: that you just chuckled.
3: So
1: at.
3: I do like that they've given degrees to it. Everything should be taken seriously. But again, all of this is well south of Omaha. Nothing is impacting the Omaha Metro. But
1: hopefully it remains that way.
3: Hopefully it does. Hopefully it
1: Stay
3: does
1: safe.
3: Remain that way.
1: Mm-hmm.
3: Well, right now, we would be in a...
1: Oh, okay. There it is.
5: Mm-hmm. Post a playoff game!
3: Warning!
1: Oh, you think it's a warning, not a watch?
3: It's a warning. It's been indicated on radar.
1: That's true.
2: Whoa.
1: And the radar would be Warren Nolan RPI or other RPI.
3: Or other things.
1: Yep.
2: The not
3: After
2: RPI.
3: Nebraska won their last seven.
1: How about the fact, man, they got swept a couple weeks ago, and we came on that Monday, and we said, they probably have to go undefeated the rest of the regular season to put themselves back in a spot where they'd feel pretty good.
3: And they did.
1: And that's exactly what they did, much to the chagrin of the haters and losers.
3: Much to the chagrin of the haters and losers.
1: Yep.
3: So I've been, you know, going through the exercise of comparing the rankings and things of that nature. Mm-hmm. Today I decided to take it to another level. I decided to put myself in the position of if I were a committee person. What would I be looking for right now beyond just the eye test? I'm talking about numbers and statistics and weighing different things. So I went into my laboratory. I went into my lab and I started crunching some numbers. And here is what I came up with. And I promise you, there is a surprise in here.
1: Is it going to be? Well, I don't want to guess because I don't want to spoil it.
3: So the first thing I did was. I wanted a way to measure how good a team's performance was against good teams,
1: okay,
3: and how good they scheduled in the non-conference. That's a big thing to me. If I'm on the committee, I want to know what the intent. I want to know, hey, how good did you schedule in the non-conference?
1: How difficult were you trying to make your
3: schedule? Those things are important.
1: Yeah, for sure.
3: I think those things are important, especially when you play up to 56 games.
1: Mm-hmm.
3: In my world, you have no excuse to be ducking people.
1: Mm-hmm. Quack.
3: So I'm not going to explain what the formula is.
1: Come on, I was going to ask you, what's the formula?
3: Because
1: this is like a slice score.
4: It's proprietary.
1: But I need to know what it is.
4: It's like the McDonald's special sauce or the spices.
3: It's basically taking, I looked at.
1: Is it like OPS plus?
3: No, but what it is.
1: That's on base plus slugging now.
3: What it is, is so RPI on Warren Nolan, you can look right now on the RPI sheet, and there's a non-conference RPI. So that's
1: the RPI of your opponents?
3: Yeah, and then there's a non-conference strength of schedule ranking.
1: And so that's literally their wins and losses?
3: Well, that's their ranking of their strength of schedule.
1: Yes,
3: only their non-conference.
1: Okay.
3: And to make matters as simple as possible, I took those two rankings,
1: okay,
3: I added them together, and low score wins.
1: Okay.
3: The lower it is, the better. Because
1: you want
3: the best non-conference RPI, you want the best non-conference strength of schedule. Then what I did, and the reason for the formula, is it's all based on who's the worst of this bunch. By the way, these 22 teams that I've selected, this is everybody now.
1: I was going to say, thank God I see UCLA's name on the graphic.
3: This is the top team. So these are the top 22 seeds according to the latest D1 baseball projections.
1: Okay.
3: Top 22. Remember, top 16 get to host. Top 8 are the top 8 national seeds. They get to host all the way until the College World Series.
1: Yep.
3: So I compared them all.
1: Okay.
3: I wanted to compare them all because I'm being a committee guy now.
1: Good. Also helps the graphics.
3: Then I also wanted to look at what they did. I wanted to look at what these teams did against Q1 opponents.
1: Okay.
3: So these are against the best teams. So how I figured this in is I took their number of wins against Q1, plus the total number of Q1 games they play.
4: This is like algebra.
1: It is.
3: So, for example, Nebraska's 9-7 against Q1.
1: Wildcard team in the old
3: so
1: NFL.
3: Their points were 25. 9 for the wins, plus 16 for the total number of Q1 games they played.
1: Okay.
3: So, again, in this case, you want a higher score. But then it's also factored against how you did against the rest of the field. So, this is low man wins. And Nebraska comes in at number 10. Out of these 22 teams, Nebraska comes in number 10.
1: Okay.
3: Auburn and Alabama, they actually...
1: The Iron Bowl.
3: They scheduled some good teams in the non-conference. Kudos to the state of Alabama.
1: Well, and then the state of Florida. Florida and Florida State.
3: And then Florida and Florida State.
1: Good rivalries.
3: And then at the bottom, you got... Georgia.
1: Too worried about their cars and what's going on with their vehicles.
3: And Oregon State.
4: New video game comes
3: out. For example.
1: It's a car game. Classic USC down there.
3: And there's USC. All right, so that's one part of the formula. The next part of the formula, I want to look at their road record.
1: Okay.
3: I think that's important. I think it's important to know how good of a team you are. Are you just a team that, feasts on home games? How good did you do on the road? And here's where Nebraska really helped themselves over the last week, because they were a 500 road team. Well, they won 4 straight road games. They beat Creighton, and then they beat 3 up in Minneapolis.
1: Mm-hmm.
3: So this helped. Granted, they're still only 16th out of these 22 teams.
1: Still pretty solid.
3: But look at UCLA. They lost once on the road this year. Oregon State played well on the road. North Carolina, Georgia, Florida, Georgia Tech. So that's another part of the formula. The next part of the formula, I call it the quad four penalty. How many times did you feast on lesser competition? So in this case, what I did...
1: And so real quick, this is number of games, and you're going to also include losses in here as well, right?
3: So what I did was I took the total number of quad four games that a team played and then added the number of losses they had.
1: So like for Auburn
3: in Nebraska's case, they went 16-0 against Q4.
1: So it's just a straight 16.
3: So there's 16 points.
1: Who is affected by this in a negative way because of losses?
3: George, well, because of losses?
1: Who are teams that it's like they played a decent number, but they also lost a game or two against quad four?
3: Well,
1: who has the
3: Oregon,
1: most quad four losses on
3: Oregon
1: this
3: State has four quad four losses. They went 14-4.
1: Yikes.
3: So their penalty was 22. So again, low man in this case, low man wins.
1: Okay.
3: And for the purpose of this conversation, again, Auburn, Alabama, because they played so many good teams, they didn't play many bad ones. They both went 8-0.
1: I was going to say, I bet they didn't
3: against quad four.
1: Yeah.
3: Here in this circumstance, Nebraska's in the middle of the pack. They're tied for 11.
1: Still upper 16, though.
3: They're tied
1: for
3: 11.
1: The number I'm looking at on all these graphics is, are they in the top 16 of every one?
3: Keep watching. And then finally, this was what I started with originally. This was looking at RPI, the Diamond Sports Rating, and the KPI, which are the three metrics that the committee has at their disposal, and just averaged them out.
1: Yeah.
3: Georgia Tech actually came out ahead of UCLA on this one.
1: Oh, wow.
29: Whoa.
3: Because because Georgia Tech is the number one rated team in the DSR and the KPI, and they're number two in the RPI. So they came out ahead of UCLA.
1: Shout out to them.
3: And for the purposes of this exercise, Nebraska's number 14.
1: So again, inside of the top 16.
3: Correct.
1: Which is the thing that matters the most for...
6: Host a playoff game!

0: not that I went back and watched all of these teams over the last 24 hours, because I didn't.
1: Yeah, you're too busy focusing on the Eastern Conference.
0: I was busy
2: only
0: doing my,
2: the Eastern
0: my NBA Eastern Conference podcast.
1: Mm-hmm.
0: But for my final verdict, here is what I... If I were on the committee, these would be the teams I would be arguing for in these spots. Now, they're not really listed in any particular order, so don't, so don't look at the order.
2: Soft.
0: Don't look at the order.
2: Put them in an order.
0: No, I'm not going to put them in an order.
1: I agree with Nick.
0: Here's what I came up with. The Elite Eight. Auburn, North Carolina, Florida, Georgia Tech, UCLA, Alabama, Florida State, Texas.
1: Wow, do you have UCLA as a 5 seed?
0: Again, don't look at them in any order.
2: It's not an order.
1: Why didn't you do alphabetical order then?
0: Because I didn't.
1: Trying to throw us off the scent.
0: I'm trying to throw you off the scent.
2: Auburn, Homer, John.
1: Uh-huh. SEC Homer John strikes again.
0: For the teams that will host a playoff game.
1: Host!
0: Coastal Carolina.
2: Or
0: West
2: like
0: Virginia.
2: Coastal Carolina.
0: Southern Miss. Mississippi State. Texas A&M. Nebraska.
1: Oh, baby.
0: Go Georgia, baby. Kansas, Ole Miss. Now, here's where the surprise is.
1: Wait, that's more than 8 teams. That's 9 teams.
0: Again, those are the teams I would argue are should be in the conversation.
2: It's not in
1: oh,
2: an order.
1: Oh, no. Well, I was just going to say, I just want to make sure. Is this a surprise that you actually have 17 teams hosting?
0: No, I don't.
1: You're breaking the bracket.
0: I don't.
1: Okay.
0: I don't.
1: Okay, I just want to make sure.
0: Georgia, in a lot of, like, for example, Georgia is the number 3 seed right now, according to
1: who?
0: D1 Baseball.
1: Who is?
0: Georgia.
1: Okay.
0: D1 Baseball, because they won the SEC, they won the division in the SEC, or I guess they don't even do divisions anymore. They had the best regular season record. But you know what Georgia didn't do very well?
1: Host! Non-conference, right? Host. They were horrible.
0: Their non-conference was brutal. Brutal in a bad way.
1: Yeah, in a stinky way.
0: Their non-conference RPI was 85th. The next nearest team of these 22 teams I looked at was Arkansas at 59. Wow. That is an enormous gap. Their non-conference strength of schedule was 245. The next nearest team was Texas A&M at 218. You want to know what Georgia's non-conference schedule was like this year?
1: I'd love to know, John.
0: Their non-conference schedule. I've got to bring it up here. When I looked at it, I was stunned at how pathetic it was. Stunned. Here's who they played in the non-conference. Wright State, RPI 156. South Carolina Upstate, RPI 91.
1: Oh. Wow, a good team.
0: Samford, 87. Troy, 46. Not bad. Oakland. They played a 4-game series against Oakland, including a doubleheader on Friday, where they won by a combined score of 33-6, RPI 295.
1: Maybe they should have tried to cancel that series.
2: Yeah.
0: They did. They were kind enough to go to Kennesaw State, RPI 82. Western Carolina, 56. Queens! Queens! They brought Queens in!
1: The borough?
0: Yes, the whole borough. Wow. RPI 261.
2: Spider-Man plays for them.
0: They did not... They outside of playing Georgia Tech one time.
1: Rivalry.
0: A game they lost 14-4, by the way. They got run-ruled.
2: I think we watched that game.
0: They did not play another power conference, non-conference team. It was pretty pathetic. And
1: so
0: that's
1: you're
0: why,
1: punishing them, the John
0: why,
1: Bishop formula?
0: Well, again, I didn't go into this with any preconceived notions. I didn't go into this trying to search out something. I just wanted to see how it looked in comparison. And while, yes, Georgia won the SEC, kudos to you. For that, you get to host a playoff game, but you should not be a top 8 national seed.
1: Interesting.
0: When you schedule that poorly in the non-conference,
1: pretty
0: that's
1: bad.
0: Embarrassing.
1: Pretty bad.
0: That's embarrassing.
1: There was a comment a few moments ago from Matthew. I hate to be a negative Nelly, but unless we win the Big Ten tourney, I don't think we'll be hosting. The Ohio State sweep did us in my opinion.
0: Well,
1: I would say this, Matthew. You are on an island.
0: You are. You're
1: nationally.
0: You're starting to be on an island.
1: Darn near everybody that I saw nationally after the games on Saturday had Nebraska hosting.
0: D1 Baseball has them 13.

0: In Andre Baseball America has him 12.
1: Yeah. Like everybody, seriously. Bruns was on the show this morning, the morning show, and he said he thinks it's like 80% that they're going to host. The winds have blown in that direction, and that it's not that they even need to win the Big Ten tournament or even make it to the final.
0: Yeah. So, I know. Listen, I know people... The problem is we tend to look at these things in a bubble, and in the moment it was, oh my God, this is terrible. They lost three in a row to Ohio State. That's awful. But if you pull back, which is what the committee is going to do, they're going to pull back.
1: Season.
0: They're going to look at the whole schedule.
1: Yeah.
0: They're going to say, well, they got some good numbers.
1: They should host a playoff game.
0: And they do.
2: Host!
1: Mm-hmm.
0: And they do.
1: And they will.
0: I think right now I would put it at 70%. I have said, I said this last week, I'll continue to say,
1: Okay. If
0: they were to sweep the week and get a win in the Big Ten tournament, that's when I would feel safe.
1: Well, they've done the first part in crazy fashion.
3: Mm-hmm.
1: That game on Friday especially.
0: They did.
3: And if they keep this up, we're going to get to a point where all the season ticket holders are going to be screwed and all the boosters are going to get to reap the benefits of all the season ticket holders' hard fan work.
1: Why did you say it with such glee in your voice?
3: Well, I thought that's what we were doing. I thought this is what we wanted. I thought we wanted Nebraska to
2: host a playoff game!
0: I'm at 70%.
1: Okay.
0: Right now. I'll be at 90-plus percent if they win on Friday.
1: Okay.
3: Nice.
0: And even if they lose, and again, this is all dependent, because you got to factor in who are the other teams. What are the other teams doing around them?
1: Sure. I hear you're 70%. I think you're wrong. I'm going to go 73.4%.
3: That's so arbitrary.
1: No, that is the Josh Peterson mathematical formula, which is proprietary, and I will not be sharing on the air. But you did some good work too, John.
3: Even though you didn't put it in any numerical order at the end.
1: That's true. Yeah, that was a bit soft. I would have if I
0: Well, no, because I again, I'm not just beholden to what the numbers say. Then after you the numbers kind of help sort things out.
1: It's a sorting mechanism.
0: It's a sorting mechanism. And
3: sort.
0: then you do a deep dive and then you compare, because this is not comparing any common opponents. This is not comparing how you did against each other. You know.
1: Well, how about this? On Monday morning,
0: if you won your conference or not,
1: you wake up early, you update your numbers, and then you put out a bracket. You predict the bracket.
3: Mm.
1: Doesn't that sound a fun way to start Memorial Day? Before your little race car race? Isn't there a race on Monday? Or is that Sunday?
0: Sunday's racing day.
1: Okay, well, you'll be basking in the glow of all the milk that was had the day before.
0: I'll be too busy recording my Eastern
1: Conference. Oh, the Eastern Conference podcast.
3: I'm going to be a guest.
0: It'll be the postseason edition of the Eastern Conference podcast, because by that point, the Eastern Conference
1: the Knicks will be done with them because they're good.
0: Well, I agree with you. No,
1: good
0: the
1: take,
0: Eastern
1: John.
0: Conference will be mathematically eliminated from winning the NBA title.
1: Good take, John. The Knicks are good. People forget.
0: We'll talk to Evan Bland about this here in about 30 minutes or so.
1: Awesome.
0: When we come back, it's football time.
1: Thank God.
0: Oh, so you're out on Nebraska.
1: No, I enjoyed that stuff. I'm just saying thank God for football. I like football.
0: 1620 zone.
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5: We got the clouds around through the late morning and early afternoon here on this Monday, and high temperatures maybe only get to about 70 degrees. We will watch for strong to severe thunderstorms, mostly after 3 p.m. Maybe in the Omaha Metro, looking likely more south, but be on your guard no matter where you live. Overnight, things will clear out, and Tuesday will be a cooler day, only a high of 62 degrees. I'm meteorologist Luke Vickery, KETV Newswatch 7.
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1: Man, you guys that love weather, you guys love weather.
0: It's fascinating.
1: No, I guess it's interesting. I just, like, there are like,
0: interesting, though, as I turn on YouTube, in Josh's algorithm.
1: Which, again, I don't use this YouTube account anymore because I didn't want you guys logging on and saying, what did Josh watch this time? So whenever we open it up, it's just because of whatever we watched on here last time.
0: Well, we didn't watch Max Velocity on here last time. And yet it's in your...
1: I don't use that one anymore. Mm. I use a different one. This isn't my ad free.
3: You have a YouTube burner account?
1: No, I have my YouTube one where I get ad free. This still has ads because it's connected with my wife's YouTube account.
0: Brendan Sorsby is fighting for his football life.
1: Mm.
0: If you'll recall, Sorsby is alleged to have
1: host
0: bet
1: sorry.
0: on many games, many involving his own team, when he was a freshman at Indiana. That is a no-no. Also, he's done it in many different states. Would you like to hear why he wanted to bet on his own team?
1: Judging your tone, I'm guessing I'm going to laugh at his reasoning.
0: From On Three, Brett McMurphy just reposted this.
1: Oh, shout out to you, Brett.
0: Brendan Sorsby bet on Indiana football in 2022 to feel more connected with his team, per affidavit in court documents.
3: Buddy.
0: I rationalized placing those bets as a way to feel more connected to the team, to root for my friends, and to feel I had a real stake in the games that I was otherwise not involved in. He later added, because the Indiana football team was not a very strong competitor in 2022, I lost most of the bets I placed. What do we think of this rationale?
1: Hysterical, hilarious,
0: I wanted
1: very
0: to feel
1: funny.
0: More connected with my team.
1: That I have never heard an excuse that funny.
3: That's
1: before.
3: Insane.
1: Yeah. You know, look, you're trying your darndest. There's nothing that they can say where it's, no, I actually didn't bet on them, because he obviously did. And so you just have to come up with reasons that a judge or anybody hearing it, the NCAA, would be very forgiving of.
0: How does one feel more connected with their team if, and I'm speculating here, if he did not share this information with others? Because normally, if you're betting on your own team, I mean, everybody in sports knows. At least they should. I mean, it's been 100 years since the Black Sox scandal. It's been 40 years since Pete Rose. The one big no-no, the biggest no-no, we call it always, El Grande no-no, in sports is you do not bet on your own team, if you want to remain eligible. You don't bet on your own team. So, in theory, he would have been doing this, but it's not like he would have been walking around the locker room going, hey, guys, I bet on us to beat Ohio State this week. Because that would be just ridiculous, right?
1: It would be.
3: It's almost like he knew what he was doing was wrong, and he was too embarrassed to share that information with people.
1: Yeah, because you get in trouble for doing it.
3: Crazy.
0: So how can he feel more connected other than, well, now I've got stakes on this game?
1: And then when the response is, shouldn't you already feel that way because they're your teammates and
0: right.
1: this is your school?
0: Exactly.
1: You know?
0: You should already feel that you way about your team because you're wearing the uniform. You're eating with them. You're practicing with them. You're showering with them.
1: Again, for a guy who placed literally thousands of bets on the things that he was betting on, you are grasping for straws. His camp is grasping for straws right now, because the actual answer is the dude just loves betting. The guy just loves betting.
3: Love him.
1: And do you like betting? I love him. And then for some reason, he decided to bet on his own team, which, as you said, is the thing that you are not allowed to do.
0: I mean, everybody knows that's wrong. Everybody knows that is going, if you're doing that, you are putting yourself in max jeopardy to never play again.
1: And you know, other people made this comparison today, but the Pete Rose defense of, but I was betting on my team. I wasn't betting against my team. Okay, that didn't work for him. I don't think that this is going to work for you.
0: It does not work
3: that
0: way.
3: It did work out for Pete Rose, you know, last year.
1: It worked out for Pete Rose. What happened last year?
3: Well, they're like, oh, it doesn't matter what you did anymore. You can go into the Hall of Fame.
1: And
3: now.
1: They still got to vote him in.
0: Yeah, yeah.
1: I mean, still got to vote him in.
0: Probably not going to happen.
1: Yeah, look, there's no defense for it, because whether you are like, I wish there were more gambling ads, or you are someone who says they need to get all of these ads off of our television, to someone who says gambling shouldn't be legalized at all.
0: Mm-hmm.
1: I would bet that not betting on your own team,
3: I would bet,
1: has a, no pun intended, a 90-some-odd% approval rating. Like, this is something, again, the most fervent pro-gambling to the someone who's kind of in the middle on it, to someone who is very anti-gambling. They pretty much all agree, you cannot bet on your own team. And so, good luck to you.
0: Mustache Adam. I only cheated on my wife to feel more connected to her. Mike Vrabel.
1: Tough.
0: Yeah.
1: Very tough.
3: It makes me play harder when I know that I'm responsible.
0: Interesting column wrote this weekend by Sam McEwen regarding the stuff from last week on what was
1: Calandria.
0: Said by Anthony Calandria and his confidence, and it got me thinking.
1: Ooh.
0: So we'll discuss that. Then we'll pause. We'll probably have a little Evan Bland break.
1: Yep.
0: Talk a little baseball again.
1: Yep, baseball.
0: And then we might get back into this because there's a lot to unpack.
1: Lots to talk about.
0: So stick around. We'll be back on 1620 The Zone.
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3: it. 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
0: 1620 The App. Sam McEwen is a regular read anyway. Though this time I was alerted to it this morning because of something that Scott Docterman wrote. In response, he actually quote tweeted Sam, and I found it very interesting to Sam's column today. I'll read you real quick the quote tweet. Where did it go? Oh, here we go. Yeah. So Sam, you know, put out a tweet yesterday, his Monday Rewind column. And this was actually inside the column, but PJ Fleck has averaged 7.8 wins in 8 non-COVID seasons at Minnesota. Given the Gophers' 60-game winning streak against the Huskers, including last year's 24-6 humiliation, this statement will smack of hubris. But 7.8 wins per season isn't what Matt Rhule is here to achieve. Now, I'll stick a pin in that because we'll get into the meat of that later on. But Scott's quote tweet was friendly reminder that since 2017, Nebraska has the second fewest wins among Big Ten teams, better only than Rutgers. Nebraska, by the way, since 2017 has 42 wins. Minnesota has 66. Illinois has 51. And then in parentheses, Scott writes, including 19 in the last 2 years. Mm-hmm. I mean, everything's obviously factual there. But I thought that was interesting that because I sensed last week when we got it was mainly the Anthony Calandria stuff when he did the interview with On3 and mentioned how he came here to win 11 and 12 games. He came here to win a national title. This is what he came here to do. And there were a lot of people clapping back and saying, you guys have sucked forever. You know, you're no good. Why
1: don't you focus on beating Iowa and Minnesota and Illinois?
0: Kind of the same kind of stuff that any kind of reporting, any kind of commentary on Nebraska football instantly gets met with, yeah, but you ain't done squat since. Blah.
1: And the way we talked about it in particular with Sipple on Tuesday was walk before you can run.
0: Mm-hmm.
1: And the idea that the program needs to walk before it can run. And I think that's not what Scott Docterman said, but I certainly gathered he's talking about why are you talking like this about a Minnesota team that has owned you? Why are you talking like this when you have the second worst record in conference in the last however many years is a pretty wild stat.
0: Yeah. So I thought it was kind of an interesting way to respond, given, you know, two respected members of the media, not necessarily trying to score brownie points or trying to score hit points on Twitter, but it does put everything into perspective that Nebraska, in some people's estimation, might be trying to skip a rung or two on the ladder back up.
1: Yeah.
0: Because that's been a big argument in the money debate. When Matt Rhule, and we played some of the audio last week, he was on a recent podcast that dropped last week about how, hey, we got to keep up. We've got to be aiming for the top. Because if you're going to play at a national championship level, you got to have national championship money. Mm-hmm. And yet, what was some of the clapback? Well, what have you done with the money that you've already gotten? You're already doing more than Iowa and Illinois and Minnesota, and yet you can't beat those guys. In the words of your athletic director, I'm speaking on behalf of those clapback fans, but in the words of your own athletic director, who asks every one of his coaches to get $1.25 out of every dollar spent, you're not even getting a dollar out of every dollar spent. Mm-hmm. Again, that's been a lot of the clapback. And so that was kind of the point, at least as the way I took it, I don't know how you took it, Josh, of Sam's column was, A, he didn't have a problem with how Calandry was talking. You want that because he's kind of got that gunslinger mentality. This is why he came here. This is what he wants to do. And he had no problems with Matt Rhule saying, yeah, if you want me to compete for a national title, you got to let me spend like we're competing for a national title.
1: Yeah, that's what Sam wrote. Everything about the way Rhule operates suggests a fervent desire to be more than a regional program, more than teams, Iowa, Minnesota, Illinois, that have beaten NU in recent years. Given the 60-year history, that makes sense. It's a burden, of course, and at this point, an unfair one, but also understood when any coach takes the job. It's part of why Rhule is open about the over-the-cap NIL costs. You want a national program? Here's what it takes. It's uncomfortable, but honest. Matthew writes on YouTube, it can be done, skipping ladder rungs. Just ask Indiana. Problem is, I don't think it's possible with Rhule. And I feel like, yet again, with this discussion, like the Calandria one, and not so much what he said, but the offshoot of the walking before you can run stuff, I feel like it is very multi-layered, and I feel like there's a lot of stuff that goes into this. You should ultimately want to attain to the top of the mm-hmm. conference. I think that talking about that while ignoring that you can't beat the teams in your neighborhood, and dare I even say, are they in the neighborhood, or are they in a nicer neighborhood than even Nebraska is? I feel like that's a bit ridiculous. I would focus on those things before you can focus on the other. Is it possible to knock it out in one fell swoop? Yes, we just saw Indiana do it. Does Nebraska have the right coach to do it, going back to what Matthew says? I would venture to guess no.
0: Well, and there's no doubt that has been one of the biggest things that Nebraska's lacked. They've lacked the coach. But it's a little more nuanced than that as well. Imagine, and we'll put a pause in this. I'll make this point. We'll put a pause. We're going to bring on Evan Bland, and then we'll get back to this. If 3 years ago, instead of hiring Matt Rhule, Nebraska hired Kurt Cignetti, how would that have been received around here? Hey, don't think of Kurt Cignetti as what he is today. Think of what Kurt Cignetti was 3 years ago. You would have gotten a lot of who?
1: It would have been Mike Riley. It would have been Mike Riley-esque.
0: Exactly.
1: I mean, it would have just been a rerun.
0: It would have been a lot of people saying, "Man, all we got was a less congenial Mike Riley."
1: Mm-hmm. Yeah.
0: What have you done?
1: It's an older Bo Pelini. He's bringing a quarterback from Ohio. He's bringing half of his roster from JMU. I mean, that's what it would have been.
0: That's how it would have been received.
1: Yeah. And now, two years later, it's like, can you find that? Can you find your Cignetti that can portal half his roster?
0: You know, Indiana, were they able to skip some rungs? Absolutely they were. But they caught, I hate to say caught lightning in a bottle, because that analogy's been used around here in the past. But they did. They caught a perfect storm where they found a properly motivated, really good coach that everyone else had passed over, who happened to have access to some pretty doggone good players, who, again, a lot of people passed over, came in, won. Then they had the 1 year where they had some proof of concept and a very large, much larger donor base and alumni base than what Nebraska has, got fired up in a hurry.
1: Mm-hmm.
0: And it all blended together and has created what we now see today with Indiana. And I would say, A, Nebraska doesn't have those types of resources. And at the moment, I don't think Nebraska has the wherewithal to step outside of what its perception is of itself to lower itself to go hire a Kurt Cignetti.
1: Well, and along those lines, and we can do this after Evan, I want it like something specifically that happened with him doesn't ever happen here, and I wonder if we can tie it back to Matt Rhule a little bit.
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14: From the Plumride Time Saving Traffic Center, slower traffic on I-80 westbound between 42nd and 72nd, causing a minor delay of 2 to 4 minutes. More slowing down on the JFK southbound between Chandler Road and Highway 370, causing a 6-minute delay. No accidents to report at this time, but I bet if you drive cautiously, you drive mindfully, we're going to keep it that way and keep our roads safe. I'm John Stanton.
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0: Well, so far so good in this area in terms of severe weather, fingers crossed. It's all staying south right now, still down there by Beatrice and Tecumseh and tracking off to the south. So, for the moment, Oma Dome.
1: Holding strong, baby.
0: Holding strong.
1: Let's go.
0: You know, with all these new Super Bowls going to all these new stadiums and stuff, when does Oma Dome get to host a Super Bowl?
1: An excellent question.
0: You're guaranteed they're not going to be bad weather.
1: That's true. I mean,
0: because the Oma Dome's
1: cold.
0: Here to protect us.
1: I mean, maybe a little cold.
0: Next question is, is Oma Dome a member of the NCAA Baseball Selection Committee? Evan Bland, I mean, you're the one that did the research on this. Do we know if Oma Dome has a seat on the committee?
11: I don't think Oma Dome's an AD at some small school that I'm aware of. Mr. Oma Dome, yeah, I'm not sure if that's what the background is on that. But if we can copyright that for the College World Series next month and keep those games on track, I'll sign up for that.
0: Amen to that. Mm-hmm. As one who gets affected by how these things go with all eight teams.
1: Let's have a nice, normal week of baseball and no bad weather, please.
0: I agree.
1: Uh-huh.
0: Evan, you did good work. You did the Lord's work today, doing a little bit of research on the selection process and teams with a similar standing as Nebraska has currently and their ability to host a playoff game. And the numbers right now look very positive if history is any guide.
11: Yeah, it is. I felt like it was something that fans needed to kind of digest going into conference tournament week, just because based on how the season ended for Nebraska, like it just seemed like the way I like to put it is the burden of proof shifted from why they should make it to why they shouldn't. Like that just seems like it's the harder case to make at this point. They won seven in a row and everyone kind of, I think, gave up on the prospects after they got swept at Ohio State. But I mean, if you have an RPI of 10, like Nebraska has at this point, then I was just like, okay, well, like what are the situations where teams in that range get snubbed or they don't make it? And typically it was either when you look at the quad one records, and Nebraska's above 500 there, so you're in good shape, or it might be struggling in the conference, which you sometimes see in the ACC or SEC especially, and obviously not a problem for Nebraska. And strength of schedule sometimes, too. Like, I always thought of Fairfield from a handful of years ago, had like a way high RPI, but it didn't play anybody in the top 100 like all year. And Nebraska's strong in that regard, too. So, like, I just don't see a way to pick apart their resume when the worst case scenario this week is that they, I mean, the absolute worst case scenario, I guess, would be if they lose to Washington on Friday in the Big Ten tournament quarterfinal, but it's still one loss on a neutral site. And I guess you could look at some of the other teams that are potentially playing well this week. Maybe Oregon makes a run and passes, or maybe West Virginia and Kansas in the Big 12 tournament could do it. So you have some other options. I do think the one area that I wonder about still is the impact of the Diamond Sports rating on the selection committee's thought process this week, where that's going to be more of a factor. And so if they lean extra heavy on that, Nebraska, they've got DSR as Nebraska at 19 right now. So that's kind of the one area that maybe you look at and say you'd feel better if they could win another game or two. Just historically speaking, most of the elements and the pieces of Nebraska's profile line up to say that they're going to have postseason games at Haymarket Park here in about a week.
0: Are you sensing, Evan, that at least this is the impression I'm getting, and we've had a couple of people comment. I did my own breakdown earlier on you know, where I thought Nebraska was sitting, and it seems like a lot of people are really fixated on that sweep in Columbus against Ohio State. And I guess my message is, hey, the committee's going to be pulling back and looking at the whole picture. They're not going to be looking at one isolated weekend. Do you think that maybe some of the skepticism right now is rooted in, well, yeah, but that series 2 weeks ago at Ohio State really went bad?
11: Yeah, I mean, I think that got a lot of people's attention nationally. But I think it's also worth noting, like, it's not like it's unprecedented. I mean, Florida State got swept by a bad Stanford team earlier this year, and you don't see people knocking out the Seminoles from hosting because of that one weekend. Or Virginia got swept by Pitt at one point, and Virginia's well on its way to being a solid regional team. So, like, yeah, that's certainly by far the worst weekend Nebraska had this year. But I also think it's worth pointing out that how did Nebraska follow up that weekend? They've won seven in a row. They swept Iowa in front of 22,000 people, and they won and against Creighton, and then went to Minnesota and won a series and swept a series there too. So, like, if you're going to bring the recency piece into this thing, then get really recent and say this is one of the hotter teams in the country in the last 2 weeks from what they've done. And, you know, I think Ohio State's proven to be an okay team. They got up to the sixth seed in the Big Ten tournament with this week, so we'll see how they do. But I do think part of it's baseball. I think part of it's maybe it was finals week. Maybe it was just the season catching up to them a little bit. But whatever it was, clearly they've shaken it off in the last couple weeks. And I think certainly whether you want to go recency or big picture, Nebraska's still done more than enough to be in that top 16 discussion.
1: Evan, I was having a conversation with a friend that follows the team really closely this weekend, and there was this kind of a conversation we were having of, like, how good is this team? How good is Nebraska? And less like, have they done enough to host? Because I think that we're all in agreement that they're putting themselves in a really good spot. But this person was like, because this was after the crazy Friday game, like, man, they have all these weird wins, and so I don't know what to kind of do with them, even though they are piling them up. And I know you watch the NFL. I compared them to last year's Bears. And I wonder what you think of that, where it's like they're winning a lot of games. Maybe you're not always going to trust them on the defensive side with their pitching. But they also, you can never count them out when they get down. I wonder what you think of the question of how good are they, and if you like that Bears comparison at all.
11: Yeah, I mean, that's a good one. Or as a Broncos fan, I felt that way about when the Tim Tebow Bronco teams that were just kind of finding wild ways to win. And deep down, you're just kind of like, they're okay, but they're they're not as good maybe as their record is indicating. So, I mean, there's probably a little bit of that in there. They had to rally twice to beat Maine, and they came back against Michigan State. And obviously six down against Minnesota on Friday, and a handful of other wins like that. So, yeah, I think that's part of it. I guess you have to kind of look at the other side too and say that they were able to come back. And, you know, I've covered the Nebraska baseball for 10 years now, and there are a number of years where the Huskers in those situations would have next to zero chance to come back. Like, you just knew when one thing went the wrong way, like, that was it. The season, or not the season, but the game was over at that point. And it's been the opposite this year, where sometimes the games go according to script, but when they don't, like, you're still kind of sitting there in the seventh or the eighth inning, and you're just like, you know, there's probably a pretty decent chance that they're still going to find a way to string together some at-bats and to come back. So I think for me, I mean, yeah, sometimes you don't want to be in a situation where you're having to rally back all the time. But, like, if I'm looking at an area that's maybe a perceived weak point, to me, it's still that middle relief. And how do you cover the sixth and the seventh innings consistently once you get past the starter and before you get to Jay Sean Unger in the eighth and the ninth? They've had some guys kind of rise and fall this year. And you know, I think for typically a top 16 seed regional host type program probably has its bullpen a little bit more in order. They probably weren't tinkering with the rotation into May the way that Nebraska was. But just the depth of the lineup and their unshakable belief that they're never out of it, I think, has bought them a lot of time, given them a lot of margin for error. So I guess to bring it all the way around, you know, maybe the DSR ranking's a little bit more accurate for where Nebraska is, where, again, top 20 team, maybe not top 10 the way that RPI has it, but a group that's just, you can never count them out. They have a few warts, but man, just their ability to battle through the emotions of a baseball game are really high, and just the depth of that talent to make sure they're never out of a game.
0: Evan Bland joining us from the Omaha World Herald, omaha.com. You mentioned bullpen a little bit ago, but what about the starting rotation? I mean, it's essentially, it seems like it's been the last 4 or 5 weeks, there's been somebody new in one of at least the three slots. It doesn't feel like Nebraska has that staff ace that we've seen so many other Nebraska teams of yore have in these types of magical runs. How do you think their weekend rotation affects this team moving ahead into the postseason?
11: Well, I think you feel good about Carson Yasa leading it off. He was the most consistent in Big Ten play. He's the pro prospect who can miss bats with upper 90s heat and confound you with a breaking pitch and a bunch of different off-speed offerings. So I think you feel good about him. Ty Horn, he's been quite the story this year. He goes to the bullpen for 3 weeks to kind of figure some things out, and I think he found his inner dog a little bit in those last couple of starts where he's just letting his fastball go, and he's himself again, kind of seeing the Ty Horn that Nebraska saw late last season. And then, you know, beyond that, it is a little bit dicey. I mean, you got Gavin Blackowitz, who's been up and down. He's a sophomore, and the coach has really wanted to manage his workload this year as a guy who was a freshman reliever and now pitching way more than he ever has. So you kind of work through that. And then Cooper Katsky, probably the most volatile of all, where he's been great at times in the midweek, and then there's been moments where the command has just totally left him. So I still think it's a staff that potentially could be an advantage or an asset in a regional setting where you have to play 3 or 4 games in a weekend. And that has not always been the case when Nebraska's gotten into the postseason. I mean, oftentimes it's been 1 or 2 guys, and then there's a pretty sharp drop-off, which is a big reason why they haven't been able to get out of that round in 20 years. But I do think if those guys are on the upside, or, you know, showing the upper end of what they can do, then that's the kind of thing that can get you through losing a game in a regional and showing that depth. So, again, probably not ideal that you've been tinkering with that sequence of pitchers into May, but I think they've all shown enough that if on a given day they're pitching well, I think Nebraska can hang with anyone.
1: Evan, a two-parter for you. Like, if we're right and they do host, what will this mean for the program from the big picture perspective to finally get an opportunity to do this again? And then B, like, granular level, what do you think it means for next week? I mean, obviously it would give them a tremendous advantage given the home field record that they have had throughout 2026.
11: Yeah, I think, you know, big picture, the program was already trending in a pretty good direction, just in the sense of they're going to be fully scholarshiped in a couple of years. I think that's probably something that we haven't really talked about enough with this team is that they're right in this moment that they're roughly half of their team is scholarshiped, and they're doing this against SEC, ACC teams that are almost entirely fully scholarshiped. And so that's going to be a gap that they close here in the next couple of years. Obviously, the clubhouse renovation piece, that hasn't been touched since the park opened in 2002. You see the crowds that have shown up, especially USC and Iowa weekends, like those are rivaling what the turnout was during the high points of the Big 12 era in the mid-2000s. So, like, certainly Husker Nation has gotten behind this team. I think they've bought into what they want to do. So, yeah, I think long-term, like, this allows you to be more competitive with other recruits. You know, the thing Will Bold often says is, think about how much the world has changed since 2008 when they hosted last. I mean, not all the games were on TV at that time. And so now you've got national coverage and the chance to open up eyes of recruits around the nation. So that's big stuff, you know, in that regard too. So I imagine you're going to see a big crowd Friday in Omaha, Saturday, and potentially Sunday if they make it that far. And then, I mean, just to talk about the regional atmosphere, yeah, it's going to be unbelievable. I think they'll probably push 8,000 people if that ends up being what it is. Obviously, if the weather is good, that's going to be a big part of it. And the other piece that I was kind of thinking about is when Nebraska has hosted previously, I would say with the exception of when Miami came in that super regional year, they really haven't had big brand name programs come to Haymarket Park. So, I mean, what a scene it would be if 2-seed Arkansas comes rolling in, or maybe LSU squeaks in as a disrespected 3-seed and comes to, like, who knows how that could shake out. But I think that other piece of, like, who's the 2 or the 3 that comes in that maybe brings a fan base would add even another layer to it.
0: Evan Bland joining us from the Omaha World Herald. So this week, obviously, it's the Big Ten tournament. It's a different format for the third straight year, but at least of all the years where it changed, seems like this one benefits Nebraska about as good as any, and as we've seen, they've already conquered the previous two.
11: Yeah, we'll see if they can go 3 for 3 on 3 different formats. But it's, you know, I think I actually really like this format. The format a year ago was rough. It was confusing. It opened the door to those inconsequential games. I think this one is more reflective of the Big Ten's standing nationally, where you want to protect those top 4 seeds and limit their exposure to a loss to just 1 in those single elimination games. I mean, their resumes are already made. Maybe they can add a little bit to it, but you don't want to risk much. And then if you're seeds 5 through 12, like, it's a chance to play multiple games, potentially win multiple games, work your way back onto the NCAA bubble. I think that's Michigan and Purdue this week would be those teams in that category. But I think they've found a good balance there between how do you protect your high achievers, but while also maybe working to allow another bid or two from your teams in the middle of the pack to work their way up. So I think it's a format fans are going to get behind. It's going to be a lot of baseball, certainly Tuesday and Wednesday especially, but it's a format I think that's more digestible, and certainly if you're in Nebraska, it's one that allows you to reset your pitching and maybe limit the stress you put on your guys before the games really matter a week later.
0: You can read his great work on Omaha.com or in the Omaha World Herald. Evan Bland. Evan, we appreciate you pinch hitting for us today. Appreciate it. Thanks.
11: Anytime, guys. Thanks.
1: You bet. Thank you, Evan.
0: Evan Bland joining us on the Prairie Flower Casino Zone Hotline. Speaking of comebacks, of course, Nebraska had a couple of comebacks this weekend. The Texas Tech softball comeback.
1: Oh, my gosh. Ridiculous.
0: It is the most insane comeback of all time. If you missed this, they were down 8-0 in the final inning. Had one on with 2 out. They had one on with 2 out.
1: And they were down 8-0.
0: And they were down 8-0. And they won.
1: Mm-hmm.
0: They won. In the history, since 2000 of the NCAA softball tournament, teams trailing by at least 8 runs had been 0 for 640. 0 for 640. That's just trailing by 8 runs.
1: Let alone 8 runs, final inning, with one out
0: to go.
1: Yeah.
0: That, I mean...
1: I mean, it's preposterous because every batter after that...
0: Had to reach.
1: Had to reach.
0: Every batter had to reach.
1: Had to hit the ball or had to take a walk or I guess get plunked by the ball. That's what they had to do every single time.
0: And they did. And as unplausible as it seems, as just impossible, you could squint your eyes

0: column and just where Nebraska is. And I think I have come to a realization now when it comes to Nebraska and their place in the world.
1: Okay.
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3: We got the clouds around through the late morning and early afternoon here on this Monday, and high temperatures maybe only get to about 70 degrees. We will watch for strong to severe thunderstorms, mostly after 3 p.m. Maybe in the Omaha Metro, looking likely more south, but be on your guard no matter where you live. Overnight, things will clear out, and Tuesday will be a cooler day, only a high of 62 degrees. I'm meteorologist Luke Vickery, KETV News Watch 7.
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6: From the Plum Right Time Saving Traffic Center, stop and go on the JFK southbound between Q and Highway 370. Slower traffic on Dodge between 72nd and 90th. I-480 westbound between 8th and US 75 is seeing high density. I-80 westbound between I-480 and 72nd is slowing down. JFK northbound between Chandler Road and F Street is also slowing down. Still no accidents at this time. I'm John Stanton.
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5: 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A lot of people were excited about this. 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
4: Ducks?
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4: Oh, okay, that's
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4: Mm-hmm.
5: Got that 5K golf thing going on right now. 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Hell, there might be more things coming in the near future.
4: Awesome.
5: Win 30 days of servitude from Josh Peterson. That contest coming up soon.
6: That's my favorite one. We're actually allowed to win that one. Did you know that?
5: I know. It's great.
6: Yeah.
4: Oh, interesting.
5: I'm stacking the odds in my favor. Mm. And the best part, it's in September.
4: Oh.
5: So Josh will have to do all this stuff for you, and he won't be able to watch football.
4: I don't like that.
6: Every Sunday in the fall and winter, Josh, you're mine.
4: I hate that. But you can register to win other prizes.
5: Yes, you can. 1620thezone.com. So back to the conversation with regarding Sam McEwen's Rewind column this week. One of the things that has kind of stumped people or has kind of been a roadblock for folks when it comes to hearing things like, hey, Nebraska needs more money if they want to compete. They need more this. They need more that. Nebraska's got a lot of stuff right now. They have some of the best facilities in the country.
4: Mm-hmm. Which costs money.
5: Which costs a lot of money. They have some of the best fan support in the country. They're one of the top 10 biggest budget football programs in the country among the public schools, the ones we know of for sure, because
4: yeah.
5: Obviously the private schools don't.
4: So they're probably, at the very least, in the top 15. At the very least.
5: And like it or dislike it, it's just a fact. It's something that is true. It has been true for generations, and it will continue to be true until I have proof that it's not. And that is, this state and its people expect results and do expect you to stretch that dollar. They do expect you to overachieve. And you may think that's not fair, but that is what Nebraska has done historically. So if there's like a sentiment in Sam's column that I take umbrage with, it's the idea that I don't even know if Sam was intending to do this, so maybe this was partially in how I read it. But how I read it was, hey, Nebraska sees itself as a national program. They spend like it's a national, or they've been spending like it's a Nebraska.
4: They've won like a national
5: they've
4: program.
5: They've won like a national program. So that's what they're always going to be. Well, they didn't get there because they were born on third base. They got there because they had to work their tails off to get there. I have said it many times. This is the most overachieving program historically in college sports history, in my opinion. When you look at the money sports of football and men's basketball, no program from a smaller state has won more football than Nebraska. It's and second isn't even close. And we're still a small state.
4: And we always will be a small state.
5: Yeah, unless
4: we don't have offerings here, you know, geographically or geologically.
5: Unless Google brings all their jobs to Nebraska.
4: Yeah, yeah. It's gonna
5: be that way.
4: The tourism will always be what it is, you know.
5: And so this idea that, you know, Nebraska can skip rungs on the ladder to the top, I don't think you can when you have been underachieving. And I think Nebraska has been underachieving based on what it has been given.
4: And based on how much they spend.
5: Inherited and how much they have spent.
4: Type of players they bring in, et cetera, et cetera.
5: I think, you know, using the whole, you know, $1.25 for every dollar analogy that Troy Dannon spelled out about a month ago. Dannon. I think Nebraska last year got about 65 cents on that dollar from last year's team. I really do. They did not, given the schedule that they had and the talent advantages they should have had against at least half of those opponents, more than half of those opponents, I think they underachieved greatly. And so at some point, you've got to achieve before you start overachieving. Because I don't see a path to Nebraska being Nebraska again without some level of overachieving, because that's how Nebraska's done it historically.
4: Well, and then doesn't that bring up an uncomfortable conversation in all this? And maybe it's not uncomfortable, but whenever we talk about the good old days, you know, like there was a comment a moment ago from Matthew, our football team needs an identity more than we need money. Don't disagree with that, right, in theory?
5: Mm-hmm.
4: Who creates the identity?
5: The team does.
4: And
5: the program does. And to a lesser degree, I think the people and the culture around it, the expectations around it create that.
4: And ultimately, I would say the head coach.
5: Yes.
4: You know? And so why did they overachieve for however many years? However many years you want to define them overachieving. How did they do that? In my opinion, the answer is they had two of the best head coaches going at that time. Bob Devaney, by the time he retired, was the best coach in college football, was he not?
5: If he wasn't, he was on the short list.
4: And the Bear. I mean, seriously,
5: It was him and Bear Bryant.
4: Who was Notre Dame's coach at the time? I don't even remember. Was it Air Parsons?
5: Well, but Notre Dame kind of bounced through coaches. Yeah. But in the moment that he retired,
4: he was probably at worst second best coach in the country.
5: It's Bear Bryant, it's Bob Devaney, it's Daryl Royal, yeah, it's John McKay.
4: Yeah.
5: There's your four
4: and
5: right there.
4: And what's his name at Ohio State? Woody Hayes.
5: And Woody Hayes.
4: So he was a top five coach. When Tom Osborne retired, he was the best coach in the country, full stop.
5: Sure.
4: I know that others had won national titles and would win them kind of around his era, right? You had Bobby Bowden, you had Steve Spurrier. Bear Bryant was gone. Nick Saban hadn't done anything yet. You know, like, he was the dude. Miami had run through so many coaches.
5: Yeah, he was the best.
4: I mean, that I don't want to make it so simple. And whenever we talk
5: sometimes
4: about
5: simple is good, though.
4: Whenever we talk about Kurt Cignetti, we talk about a variety of things, right? Oh, he brought his staff and like the thing that I wanted to mention before we went to break last time was he was able to do it at a program where they didn't ask him any questions. He couldn't have done it here for a variety of reasons. The biggest one is like look how we treated Mike Riley. I mean, really, I just use that as like this evidence against hiring somebody like him. And maybe next time, because it worked with Cignetti, it will be allowed to try kind of foster. But Kurt Cignetti is if he's not the best coach in college football right now, he is like top three at worst. I tend to view him as that because he won a championship at Indiana, which is impossible until last year.
5: I mean, think about how ludicrous that sounded as short as 3 years ago.
4: It sounded ludicrous a year ago. You know, nobody even thought they could do this a year ago. It was like, yeah, cute story, right? And so, again, it's a simple answer, but it's a hard question it's a simple question, but it's a hard question to answer. How do you find that guy?
5: Mm-hmm.
4: And so, like, yeah, do they need more money? Sure, of course they do. I don't view, though, like the problems of Nebraska football right now as a money problem. I just don't know how you can, because, again, not to do the whole walk before you can run, they haven't solved crisis number one. They haven't. Crisis number one is take care of yourself around your peers or, again, the schools that have gone above you a little bit and no longer are your peers. They have to do that.
5: Mm-hmm.
4: And so, yeah, I would love it if they had more money. Yeah, it'd be nice if they had more draft picks. But that doesn't solve the problem of where they currently sit, where another, you know, goofy graphic comes out over the weekend. If you started the 2014 playoff in 2014, which is the year of the first playoff, it's not an arbitrary start date, it is the year of the first playoff, Nebraska is one of seven schools in the power leagues that would not have made a playoff. I think the number, Happer said it this morning, I think it was 80 different schools, because you'd have, of course, mm-hmm. G5 and all those likes, right? Like, that is a preposterous number that Nebraska is not on a list for. It's a preposterous number.
5: It is.
4: And so that's why I am someone, yeah, look to Oregon and Ohio State and say, chase them down. That's the goal. You should always want to be the best. And I do not think that this program should ever strive away from that. I think they should always want that. But, man, they have a lot of other stuff to do before I can even begin to imagine that. It's going into year four. And I was thinking about it because I read Sipple last week, and he said something about, like, playoff expectations. And I was thinking, you know, in like a normal time or in a previous era, we would have been saying, yep, now's the time to really make that jump. And I'm not even allowing myself to think that way. Mm-hmm. For me, a jump is like, can they get to 7? Can they get to 8 against this schedule? And that, I mean, that's when I admit to myself and to everybody, yeah, that's the expectations for me have dropped very low. Whereas with Bo, I never did that. I never would have said, yeah, as long as he gets to 9, I'm okay. Because I held the program to a much higher standard.
5: Sure.
4: And that's why his era has suddenly retroactively looked very good by comparison. But you have to remember, in 2012 and 13 and 14 and 11, like, we still viewed them as, yeah, not that far away in the rearview mirror mm-hmm. from those great years. Now it's so far in the rearview. Now it's so far away. And so that's where I suddenly say, yeah, can you get to 8?
5: Yeah.
4: Can you get a dollar. Can you get a dollar out of the dollar?
5: Exactly. It's hard for me. It's hard for me to imagine Nebraska succeeding just because they can, you know, money whip the problem. Because they've never done that. A program like this, from a state like this, from the resource pool that it has to overachieve. They have to. Because they don't have, they've got 1/4 the alumni base of Indiana. I think it's either a third or maybe it's a fourth of the alumni base of Ohio State.
4: I was going to say it's a very similar number.
5: I don't
4: number.
5: Know what Oregon's is, but I'm guessing it's smaller than Oregon's too, a lot smaller. Also, the population base, whether you went to the school or didn't go to the school, it is smaller. Nebraska doesn't have that sugar daddy. They don't have a Phil Knight. They don't have Mark Cuban.
4: Ohio State, 600,000. Oregon, even 275. And so Ohio State, we know how they do it. Oregon, they have Phil Knight.
5: They have Phil Knight.
4: Yeah.
5: I can't see Nebraska succeeding without some level of overachievement. And so far, they've been underachieving. And I said going into break, I have reached a conclusion. We have said for a lot of years, you know, Nebraska was trending towards being the next Minnesota. I think that day is here.
4: You think they are Minnesota?
5: A former great power that is no longer in that echelon.
7: It's already here.
5: I mean, think about it, Josh. If they don't win the conference this year, it'll be 27 years since their last conference title. You mentioned the what if on the playoff expansion. If we had a 2014 playoff starting in 2014, then Nebraska would have been one of the power schools not to ever make one. Just one.
4: Think about that, because we view
5: just
4: that number,
5: making one.
4: We view that number as such like a horribly low barrier for entry.
5: I believe that, you know, we have now an entire generation that does not know. They've heard the stories, but that's it. I mean, if you put this into perspective, I believe Minnesota's last national title was
4: 1960? I think it's 60 on the dot.
5: So I'm going to put myself in the position of it's 1986.
4: 1960. How did you view them in 1986?
5: As...
4: I mean, really, it's Ginsburg. I don't think about you at all.
5: Exactly.
4: Why would you?
5: No one thought of Minnesota. That's how long it's been. I think they've reached that status. Now, that is not a death sentence. That doesn't mean that they can't be great again. But I think, it has been now a generation.
4: I mean, you would admit.
5: Since this program was what it was.
4: I think you would admit the biggest difference between 1986 Minnesota and now, beyond just the media infrastructure, is like there is still a want to. you know?
5: Oh, like, absolutely. Yeah. I mean, it's not a perfect analogy. Obviously, one of the things that led to the downfall of Golden Gopher football,
4: professional sports,
5: was the introduction of professional sports. First, the Giants, or it wasn't the Giants. Could have been the Giants. First, it was the Nationals moving, or I guess it was the Senators, moving there and becoming the Twins, and then the Vikings.
4: Mm-hmm. And that, I mean,
5: and
4: it
5: that
4: really
5: took
4: fits.
5: A lot of the attention away. And
4: it fits right in line with Minnesota Gopher football.
5: It's different here because it still matters here. It's still very important here. But just in terms of the performance and what they've done on the field and where they are in the stratosphere of the pantheon of the great programs, they are what Minnesota became in the 1980s.
4: I mean, the comparison fits because it's all of the really goofy stats that have kind of popped up recently, sure. Whether it's the NFL draft numbers and, sure. And it's this 2014 playoff, they wouldn't be there. It's the lack of ranked wins. I mean, it's like, you know that things have been bad the last decade, right? Like, we all know that. We've watched them. They had a lot of seasons under 500. They missed a bowl every year between 2017 and 2023. And then you see this other stuff. And it's like, wow, was it even worse somehow than we realized in the moment? Because we go through the cycle, and I feel like we're already seeing it again. Oh, they could be this, and they could be that, and they could break through. And you know, for me, I've just reached this breaking point of like, I really got to see it before I can believe it. You know, I really do until I'm going to buy in. And I hit another one of those with that graphic that I saw this weekend, you know?
5: I'll answer Matthew's question. We'll have more when we continue.
4: Okay.
5: 402-951-1620. Michael Sevier Monday also coming up on 1620 The Zone.
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3: From the Plumride Time Saving Traffic Center, stop and go traffic on the JFK southbound between Q and Highway 370. On I-80 eastbound from I-680 to 60th Street, there's some major slowing down, as well on I-80 westbound from I-480 to 84th. I-80 is congested. Slower traffic on Dodge between 72nd and 144th. Try to drive carefully as we're getting out of the storm. I'm John Stanton.
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6: Matthew asks, how do we get back to the overachieving? I'm with you, but how do we get back to that? I've said, you know, Nebraska's the reason why they succeeded for as many years as they did. They were a classic overachiever. They were able to do more with less. They were able to do such great things with a small population state, a small talent base from which to draw from. Now, part of that was they did recruit nationally. They had a great reputation. The easiest response to that is they worked harder. They just did.
7: Yeah.
6: They worked harder and they worked smarter. And they were innovative. The problem is it's harder to be innovative today because innovations spread like wildfire, right?
7: Mm-hmm.
6: You know, the idea behind the weight room and the training table and all that stuff. There were also some, like with the weight training, there were some preconceived notions of, even Devaney, and he's told this, or the story's been told many times of, well, we just don't want a bunch of guys without, they lose their flexibility. They'll get slower with all this weight training. We bulk them up. They'll just become these big muscle bound guys.
7: It was a market inefficiency because people were wrong. They didn't know what they were doing.
6: Exactly.
7: You know? And they took advantage of something that people weren't doing.
6: It's harder because now people, I don't want to say that people back in the 60s weren't educated, but I think we are smarter as a society about
7: absolutely
6: the limitations of the human body, the abilities of the human body, you know. And so being innovative, it's just harder to do because there you got so many people now looking outside the box. I mean, analytics is one of those things, people looking outside the box. So it really boils down to working harder. And let's face it. If Nebraska, if you want like a benchmark of what, in my view, overachieving would be or something you could do that would lead you to that, it would be if you had the chance to take talent, raw talent, and make them achieve beyond what was expected of them. Be a great developer. Do to some degree.
7: I know what Iowa's doing.
6: Exactly. People get fixated on the record and say, "Well, Iowa doesn't try to win championships." Blah blah blah. But what Iowa does in terms of cranking out pro talent is a level of overachievement.
7: Mm-hmm.
6: Right. Because they bring in, I mean, their recruiting classes aren't typically rated that high. They've taken a lot of guys, and they have been able to turn that into pro prospects. That would be one area where I would say, yeah, Nebraska's definitely overachieving, where they're taking guys who are 2- and 3-star guys and making them pros, making them All-America caliber players.
7: Well, and again, to go back to, not to just like lean into recruiting over and over and over,
6: mm-hmm.
7: they're recruiting at a top 30, 25 to 30 level, right? Like, in theory, they are doing that. Mm-hmm. If you are developing those guys, you are a top 15 to 20 team, you know? And if this playoff expansion ends up happening, if we get to 24, a little bit of development makes you a playoff team.
6: Sure.
7: On average, you know, just some nice, solid development. Iowa-level development at Nebraska's recruiting prowess makes you a playoff contender today, before the playoff expands,
6: mm-hmm.
7: you know? And so, like, how do you get out of this? I mean, again, not to make it so simplistic, but it's about really good coaches. It's about really good coaches who can develop those guys. And you know, I've been really thinking a lot about Rule over the last few months and this, the timing of it. You know, people always do the, you know, fun, goofy questions for mailbags or whatever. I had one recently that I was asked. It was like, Matt Rule, what would have been the best time ever for him to get hired at Nebraska? Mm. Was it now? Was it some time else? And my answer was after Callahan. If you give him that era of Nebraska football with those players, first of all, and the previous iteration of the sport.
6: Mm-hmm.
7: I mean, I don't want to say like he's going to win a national championship, but I think that that's a really nice era. Now, I also think a lot of coaches would have succeeded in that era because the roster that they inherited was very good. But I just wonder sometimes if you look at Rule and you say, wow, he didn't do really well with the Panthers, but he did in college football. He'll be good in college football again. But now college football is so much like the NFL. And is this the right guy for the right time? You know, and that's not say fire the guy or whatever. It's just, can his style of coaching work today?
6: Mm-hmm.
7: And
0: fire.
7: So far, the answer has been no, at least not to his previous level
6: right.
7: at Temple and in particular year three at Baylor. Can it in the future? Of course it could. It's just how? How can he do that? You know, the edges right now, you know, we always wonder that. What is the modern edge? You brought up weight training. Of course, they took advantage of Prop 48. Kenneth brought up the walk-on program, you know, mm-hmm. a few minutes ago. The most recent edge that we saw was Kurt Cignetti bringing in numerous players from his previous spot. I would say that that was the edge he found beyond great talent development.
6: Sure.
7: And all, that was the edge. We are about to see a ton of copycats. We're seeing it with Oklahoma State, for example. They are bringing in all these dudes from North Texas,
6: mm-hmm.
7: and they're trying to recreate what happened down there.
6: Mm-hmm.
7: Will it work? Will it not? I don't know. There are going to be a lot of copycats that suck because that's what
6: sure.
7: happens with copycats. But that was in a sport where it's like, wow, it's almost impossible to find edges anymore. Cignetti found one. I can't predict what the next edge is. None of us can. If we could, we would be inside of those programs. We would be inside of those offices. Because with 138 schools and 60-whatever power schools and all of the money that goes into it, I mean, there's computing power, there's brain power, there's all this power that is going on to try to find the smallest ways to be great on the football field. I don't know what the next one is. That's what you hope to find. That's what you always hope to find.
8: All these programs are just out here edging.
7: They're... Exactly, Nick. They are edging. And Nebraska's done a bad job at it so far.
8: Terrible at it.
6: Jordan writes, get your ducks in a row before trying to get an advantage over everyone. I think he also wrote, I think Nebraska should stop looking outside the box and start looking inside the box.
8: The call is coming from inside the box.
6: And again, as much as Nebraska overachieved historically to get the greatness they got, I think today they are underachieving or have underachieved over the last several years.
7: Again, if you just go by roster and where the talent ranks, they're a top 25 program. Their performance has been anything but, you know. They have not finished inside the top 25, I think, since 12, 13. Mm. I mean, so we're talking, again, another dumb stat. How many teams have been inside the top 25 in the final AP poll since Nebraska last did? I mean, I could probably, that's another depressing exercise that could turn into a graphic from On3,
6: mm-hmm.
7: you know. But it's I'm going to look it up now. It's too many schools.
6: By the way, Josh, here's an example of a tornado emergency.
7: Where's that at?
6: That is Pawnee City. That's far southeastern Nebraska.
7: Ooh,
6: that's south of Tecumseh. That is a confirmed tornado that is threatening a populated area.
7: Mm. Ooh, not great.
6: In terms of proximity to Omaha, many, many, many miles to the south, all of these storms are staying to the south.
7: Mm-hmm.
6: It's almost as if there is this... field, structure,
7: roof
6: that is preventing the really bad stuff from happening here.
7: Mm-hmm.
6: I can't put my finger on it. I can't really give you a great analogy. It just feels like there's like this element that is stopping this stuff from threatening Omaha at the current time.
7: God likes Omaha.
8: Unrelated. Have you ever read that Stephen King novel, Under the Dome?
7: Yeah.
8: Nice.
7: Yeah. I hated it.
6: It's a Michael Sevier Monday next.
7: I love him, though.
6: On 1620 The Zone.
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3: From the Plumright Time Saving Traffic Center, stop and go traffic on the JFK southbound between Q and Highway 370. On I-80 eastbound from I-680 to 60th Street, there's some major slowing down, as well on I-80 westbound from I-480 to 84th. I-80 is congested. Slower traffic on Dodge between 72nd and 144th. Try to drive carefully as we're getting out of the storm. I'm John Stanton.
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0: Hey, everybody. It's Michael Severe.
2: Mad at my penis.
3: If the first word is hash brown, you guys can add patty or something Latin if you want. It's still a hash brown. I remember the first thing I thought walking out of there was, okay, we're back. You just got to go in the back. I'm sorry.
0: This cat, now he had a good freshman year. He sucked last year. Why is it a surprise that he went through a struggle this year?
4: Michael already brings the color.
0: I don't care about fat Luca. I don't care about street clothes Anthony Davis.
3: You both can go to hell.
0: Michael's black.
5: Man, this would be a perfect day if, you know, Michael had actually pursued something more, you know, true to his name. I mean, this severe weather outbreak, it's time for severe weather. But
6: turned it down multiple times. Multiple times I said no. Told Mac James no and Monroe. I told multiple news directors in Albuquerque no. I was like, no way.
5: I am not going to meteorology school. I refuse.
6: It's not even that. It's that I just can't stand talking about the weather. And so, like, what am I going to do? So all these thunderstorm warnings and everything, I understand there's places that have tornadoes, and it's, you know, you want to save people's lives and all that and get that. But look, man, I'm in my basement. What am I going to do? I can't move my car in a garage. I live in East Omaha. We don't have any spaces. The car doesn't fit in the garage. So it's going to sit up. It's going to get hail damage. I'm going to lay on the car and stop the hail. I mean, there's nothing I can do. So you can keep cutting into all these sporting events. What am I going to do? Nothing I can do.
5: Michael, it's a good thing you weren't a hockey fan on Saturday, because you wouldn't have seen any of that game.
6: Oh, I've heard. I told you the first week I was here, I called into KETV to complain because they had cut back the NBA playoffs into a little box. And I was like, what are you doing? It's just windy. What's going on outside?
7: It's weird to think about Michael saying, I want more NBA.
5: It is. And calling a future employer and saying, you guys are idiots.
7: Yeah, wow.
6: Not future. It was current.
5: Oh, my God.
6: I was working there.
7: The call's coming from inside the house.
6: Oh, yeah. The call's coming from the house. Yeah, I called. It was Kerry Chambers. Kerry Chambers answered the phone. And I was like, you don't know me yet, but let me tell you something. Not that bad out there.
7: You know, I'll say this, Michael. The idea of you being a meteorologist, especially on days that you think are awesome and everybody else hates, would be so funny. But, ooh, it's a beautiful 45-degree cloudy day tomorrow. And you're, like, jumping for joy. And, and they're like, what the hell?
5: Can you imagine Michael doing, you know how the Channel 7, they do, this is one of our top 10 days of the year.
7: That.
5: And it's like 38 degrees. This is a top 10 day we got coming up tomorrow, kids.
6: I would have a hoodie on instead of going with my sleeves. I'd put a hoodie on and be like, yeah, it's hoodie weather, everybody. Let's go.
5: See, I mean, the late, great Mike Leach, one of the best things, it's worth your time.
7: Friend of the Grum.
5: When he did the forecast
6: raining
5: down in
6: mud.
5: Lubbock, talking about raining mud, and he goes
6: raining
5: on for
6: mud.
5: Like 6 minutes. I need a week of Michael doing the weather as a bit.
7: Oh, that'd be a good
5: on
7: idea.
5: Channel 7. You're just a guest forecaster, and you can just hype up all the weather that most people hate. And it's like, severe weather? Yeah, there's a tornado. You ain't going to be able to stop it. Now back to your regular programming.
6: Exactly. I mean, I don't know what you can do to stop this thing. I got here in 02. I believe Hallam was in 04.
5: Yes.
6: I think.
5: Yes.
6: So I remember going to Hallam. And I had been to big tornado. Matter of fact, I met Soledad O'Brien at a massive tornado that happened between Arkansas and Texas, a little bit in there. Arkadelphia wiped out two colleges, wiped out the town. We were there for about 3 or 4 days. I was doing live shots there when I was in Monroe. And I'll tell you, it was devastating to watch. But that's not a thunderstorm. That's a different thing that meteorologists talk about. That's a tornado. We spend a lot of time talking about thunderstorms here, and it's a thunderstorm. What's it going to do?
5: By the way, the stuff that made all the news across the country yesterday was close to your in-laws. Did you?
6: I know.
5: Were you even paying attention?
6: What was the name of that town, Chris, next to St. Paul?
5: It's St.
6: It was Labori. Yeah.
5: Yeah, Labori.
6: Labori, yeah. They have great, great watermelons. Their watermelons are, I mean, diamonds.
5: Why are you laughing?
6: Giant.
5: Well, Josh is laughing.
6: Man, I like watermelon. I can lie.
7: Because you're like, hopefully the town's okay. And he's like, they have really good watermelons.
6: They have really good watermelons.
5: Oh, is that why you were laughing?
7: Oh, wait. Did you take it inappropriate?
6: They have lots of good vegetables there when you drive through there. But their watermelons are exceptional. They both yellow meat and red meat watermelons, too. So check them out.
7: I don't like watermelons.
5: Neither do I.
6: I don't like them. Neither one of you like watermelons?
7: I'm a cantaloupe guy, though. I do like cantaloupe.
6: I know what they say about you guys on the... on the message board. It's all true.
5: Now, that's true.
6: It's all true. I'm thinking about, what do you think about this as an idea? I was thinking about this today.
5: All right.
6: So I sue the Jet Award Foundation. I'm the only employee. So I sue it. I find in judgment of myself, and then I just pay me. What do you think about that as a concept? I heard other people doing it.
7: I was going to say, it seems like you can get away with whatever you want to do these days, Michael.
6: You can do stuff like that. Just sue your own people. You know what I'm saying? That's what it seems like to me.
7: I think it could probably happen.
5: Good luck. It definitely could happen. Michael sent me his schedule tidbits.
7: Mm-hmm.
5: Nebraska. He's been doing some schedule recon. And the first thing that stood out to me.
7: Thanks for sending it to me, Michael.
6: Well, you don't. I send you stuff and you just like throw it in the trash.
7: I know John will see it.
5: That's not true.
7: I've taken your stuff and used it on the show.
5: Here's a hint, now, Michael.
6: I gave it to John because John makes graphics occasionally, and I thought maybe John might want to do it later in the week. That's why.
5: I might do this. That's actually a great idea.
7: Michael tweeted this stuff out, though.
5: It's actually a great idea. Yeah. The key to getting Josh to read it, just put mine in there.
7: Don't put mine in your title. I used Michael's dumb debates question last week. I literally read his email on the show. And then we made fun of your signature, Michael, for being in Comic Sans.
6: Oh, don't you love Comic Sans?
7: No!
6: Who doesn't love Comic Sans? What are you talking about? One of the greatest moments in basketball history is when the Cleveland owner wrote it. That was incredible. It was better because it was LeBron and Comic Sans. That went great together, in my opinion. Who doesn't love Comic Sans? Love it.
5: Anyway, going back to your scheduled tidbits, the one thing that stood out to me, so the Washington game, week 9, Huskies are coming off of a bye week.
7: Idle.
5: Nebraska's coming off a bye week.
7: Idle week.
6: Mm-hmm. Idle week, as we like to call it.
5: But that Matt Rhule is only 3-11 against the spread after an idle week.
6: That seems crazy to me. He won his last two games. Just didn't cover, but he did win the last two. So at least he won those games.
5: Sure.
6: If you go back,
5: and that's the most
6: important thing. Temple and Baylor, yes, he didn't even win those games, most of them. He's got, and it's not just him. If you go back, the same thing was true with Frost, right? And Frost didn't win a lot of games overall, but you go back even further, look at Riley's career, going back to Oregon State, and same thing. And then Bo had a stretch where he couldn't win games before the bye. Or after the bye.
7: That's not good.
6: It was very weird. So, yeah, you always think about that being such an advantage. But for some coaches, maybe they overthink it. Maybe they work them too hard. Maybe they don't work them enough. I don't know the reason for it, but he has struggled in that situation.
7: I was going to say, when you hear that a coach struggles in any level of football, college and pro, they struggle coming off of that off week. What do you usually chalk that up to?
6: Being that most coaches are pretty anal, I would think it's overthinking. I would think it's putting too much into it, spending too much time going over the game plan. I doubt very seriously that most coaches, I'd say 95% of the coaches are that. I doubt probably 5% of the coaches are like, hey, just go play. Have fun. Go out, guys. No curfew. I don't think that's the case for most coaches. So I would say they overthink it. We remember Bo, right? Bo, anytime it was a big game, he crushed down on his team harder. They made their mall pucker up. He puckered up. His coaching staff puckered up. And just got to – maybe the same thing is true when you get a whole week off. When, instead of giving them a couple of days, you're like, no, we're gonna make sure we get in this early. We're going to get the game plan in place and all that. I would guess that. The thing that stood out to me was it's still from last year, right? They still haven't won back-to-back road games since 06.
5: Mm-hmm.
6: And then I went back and I looked at all of the teams in the Big Ten to see if that was common or not. And the only team that hasn't done it by the time that Nebraska was Maryland. I mean, you got to go way back to 03 in the ACC when they did it last. But then Nebraska's at 06, and then there's one that's 07. But you see a lot, like Rutgers did it not too long ago. Purdue did it not too long ago. A lot of schools that aren't the ones considered to be like Nebraska have done it. But for some reason, Nebraska can't get over the hump. And if you notice on that list, John, how many times Minnesota was one of the two teams?
5: Yeah.
6: You see that? Minnesota was one of the two teams several times. It's very weird.
5: It is. It is bizarre how that seems to work out. And Minnesota was kind of the focus of Sam's column today. And we've spent some time on this today. Sam McEwen, pronouns, was reacting to the Anthony Calandria stuff and how with Matt Rhule, you know, he should be aiming for a big number in terms of dollars, because that's where the champions live right now, is in that big dollar figure. But the hang up that a lot of people have is, man, but you're not getting the most out of what you're already getting. You can't beat these teams. Can Nebraska skip a rung on the ladder up to becoming great just by money whipping the problem?
6: I know. You know, I believe in money whipping. I believed in money whipping many times, and Nebraska has failed to money whip a number of times getting a good coach. Not saying that Matt Rhule's not a good coach, but I like the idea of money whipping and bringing people in.
5: Mm-hmm.
6: There's a saying that just because something is true, it doesn't mean you have to talk about it. That's simple. I know that Nebraska needs to have this much money, and they don't want to be in the world of Illinois and Minnesota and Iowa. I get that, but there's no reason to talk about it because it makes you look silly. I love Sam, and I get what he was writing, and I bet it benefited what he wanted it to benefit because it got attention, and people are paying attention to what he wrote because of the headline and because of what it is. But come on, man, you can't have that conversation. You can't even have the conversation out loud. You could have it in your offices. You could talk about it in the newsroom. But to put it out there and address Minnesota, where you haven't beaten them in six straight, and Iowa, which is basically its bowl left, has pretty much owned them. And I mean, you just can't do it. It's just, you're just getting beaten and beaten too badly by these teams to talk about what the next rung. You've been on ladders. Have you tried skipping runs on a ladder? You end up on your ass, right? You can't do that. And that's what Nebraska's problems have been, I think, at times. What Matt Rhule has to do, and it's something that he's done better this offseason, is that he just needs to work. Nothing else. Just work. Just work to get to the point to where when you leave the season, you feel that you accomplished more than most people expected you to finish. You know, just outdo the expectation occasionally. And it's been a long time since Nebraska outdid the expectations. It hasn't happened since he's been here, so just do that.
7: Is he doing himself in the program a disservice, he being Matt Rhule, talking about the money as much as he had over the last few months?
6: I think if you're talking about the money, you don't have to talk. I don't think, and maybe you do, have to talk about it to everybody. You need to talk to the money people. I was having a conversation with a guy that I march with for the 50-mile march. And John does well and big contributor and loves the program and wants to know more about the program. So he and a bunch of other guys had like an NIL thing where they would have this event, like a Big Red Breakfast. They got together every breakfast every week. I think it was every week. And they'd bring in a coach or they'd bring in a player because they just wanted to be more into it. In that group, that's when you talk about it. You're talking about it then, straight to the money people. Here's where we are. Here's what we need to do. Does it need to be talked about as much in these little side podcasts and interviews? I don't know. Because it really makes you look funny because all the money you're spending now isn't good enough. So somebody saying, you say to them and go, hey, but if you just give me $20 more million, I've shown you what the money, you haven't shown me anything. You haven't shown me that you make the right decisions with this amount of money. Why do I think you can make the right decisions with more money? Not saying that he can't. I'm just saying I don't think it's something you have to talk about out loud in the public, in the media. Podcasting. It needs to be talked about to the people who are actually writing checks.
3: Yeah. Yeah, I would agree. I mean, there is an element every time, as you were just saying that, Michael, it got me thinking like I was back in like 1987 and I'm listening to one of those Sunday preachers. Ah, but if you give me some more money, I can, you know, we can all get to heaven together and all this. And I don't mean to make it sound like Matt Rhule's trying to be, and I get what his background is, you know, his family background. But there is an element, especially around here, when the fans are already being asked, hey, we had to build the new locker room less than 20 years after they had built the previous locker room. And now we got to redo the stadium. It does kind of land on deaf ears. It's like, man, you keep asking and asking and asking. When am I going to get something back for this?
6: ROI. All people want is ROI. I just did a report for the Jed Award Foundation Scholarship, for the Johnny Rogers Career Technical Scholarship. This is a report. And the key to the report is showing that the students we have in our program are graduating because that's supposed to be the goal, right?
3: Yep.
6: And I can write that up and I can say, look, here, 86% of our students that are in our program are passing math and English and they're graduating, they're getting a degree, an associate's degree, and they're going to work in the workforce. I can sell that to you. When he's sitting there talking about this, what has been the ROI so far? Back-to-back bowl games? Is that the ROI? Everybody knows the ROI being back-to-back bowl games at Nebraska isn't much. You should be in back. It's like the whole idea of what do you want, a cookie, right? You're supposed to take care of your kids. You're supposed to do that thing. You're supposed to get to the bowl game. They're just in a tough position. I don't think there's anything they can say or do for the next 3 or 4 months. There's nothing they can say or do until they start winning games. Matter of fact, I don't even know if it matters until week 4 or maybe even week 6.
7: Unless the early games are closer than they should be, right? Yeah.
6: Then you're having conversations about that. And I mean, you can say, look, we've got 3/5 of an offensive line that's new. We got a new quarterback. He's getting in. So maybe they don't come out of the gates. I think they will, by the way, offensively. They don't come out of the gates great. You can excuse that off. But in the end, after you play Maryland, Michigan State, it's on now.
3: Oh, yeah.
6: That's when people are going to finally be able to say, I'm good with this, or this is horrible. It was a question on Husker Online message board that was kind of funny. It was a little bit more. It was more than just the 8-4, 5-7, or 6-6 thing. It was like 9-3 in big wins, or 5-7 and allows you to say, I told you so. He's not the guy. That was the other choice, which is actually kind of a funny choice, right? Because people want to be right. And sometimes at the expense of their own things or teams or whatever, they want to be right. And so they're willing to say, yeah, heck, go 5-7 because I told you they would go 5-7 or 4-8.
3: This is another example 8-5-7. Of the reasons why you just need to stay out of the message board culture. Seriously, laugh, because though. It turns into
7: a fun poll.
6: I got
7: question.
6: A good laugh with that.
3: Oh no! I'm saying as fans, because then it just leads to you wanting to be the smartest one on the board. Hey, look, I said this guy was going to be a failure, and look what happened.
6: Just people will hold on to that forever.
3: They do. Yeah, they do. And then you get some people who say, "Man, I predicted that one game to go to overtime, and look how smart I am."
7: Why do you always
6: go back to the overtime Super Bowl?
7: Because
3: it's the only prediction he got right.
7: In fairness to me this time, Michael, John brought it up. I didn't bring it up this time.
6: I know, but I think I have seen over the years. You just don't know. There's no way to know. There's no way you could have predicted that weird 5-7 season that Frost had. Think about this. Say you're who's the greatest writer of our time? The greatest writer of our time sits down, right? Stephen King sits down and goes, I'm going to write the novel of this season.
3: Mm-hmm.
6: It couldn't come close, and he can be as fictional as he wants. So like last year, there's really no way to say that your starting quarterback is going to go down. You try to avoid even thinking about it. Your starting quarterback goes down. He happens to go down with a backup quarterback who half the fan base is asking to play.
7: And had been for
6: half
7: months.
6: Half the fan base. He comes in. He gets 2 quick fumbles in that USC game. They lose the USC game. They blow out a bad UCLA team, one of the worst defenses they're going to play all year. And then everybody again is like, oh, see, we told you so. You can't predict that he would have – I went back and looked at this. They had 11 3-and-out drives or 4-and-out because some of them they went for it on 4th down. Over those last 3 weeks. Again, you're not moving the ball. You're just handing it back over to your defense saying, go out there and play. We're not moving the ball. We're not even moving the ball past the 30. So the punt's putting them already in one or two first downs away from getting points. That's what they were doing last year to themselves.
7: Hey, speaking of quarterbacks, so Michael, we've talked a lot with you recently, and I know that you ended up tweeting some Calandria Sims numbers last week because we had a conversation, I believe, on Monday. As you now have had a chance to dive into them a bit more, because you sent out some on May 13th,

0: that top five of total yards for quarterbacks, maybe even overall. But at the same time, I don't care what he did under Mullen. I understand how good of a quarterback coach Mullen is and everything. When you are loose with the football, you are always loose with the football. It doesn't change. Sam Darnold finally won a Super Bowl, right? He did. He won a Super Bowl. He still was loose with the football. He still put his team in some dangerous situations during the season because of fumbles or turnovers or ending drives because of bad plays on his part. You're just going to be that way. And that's what Calandria is. That's what he's proven to be. It was that way when Tanner Lee got here, going back to when he was in high school. He turned the ball over. He turned the ball over at Tulane. He turned the ball over here. Calandria's going to turn the ball over. The question is, with fumbles, you know, luck rate, right? Can you recover it? That's always a big part of that, and that happens for some teams, and some teams don't, like 95 Nebraska, recovering all their fumbles. On the other hand, score enough points, score in the red zone, like I've been saying, have successful drives, then maybe that compensates. But for people who say, well, you know, it wasn't as bad when he was at UNLV. Well, it shouldn't have been as bad. He was playing the 120th ranked defense or whatever. You know, you can't – Boise, played Boise twice. They were 51, highest rated one. He's going to play four top 10 defenses this year. So he as much as he could have gotten better, and he's a year older and everything else, I would have to guess that he's going to have – stay with his average, about a half a fumble a game.
1: As you were answering that, Michael, I was thinking about, you know, fumble luck. You know, they always say, you know, fumble luck, good and bad.
2: Oblong ball.
1: I would wonder, most quarterback fumbles, now I get it, Calandria is going to be more of a mobile quarterback, so there could be fumbles on the run. But a lot of quarterback fumbles are strip sacks. And those feel like more like 75-25 defense recovers, just based on how it happens, the people in proximity to the fumble. And so I wonder, you know, it kind of depends on how the fumbles happen. Are they happening in the pocket? Are they happening when he's being flushed from the pocket? Is it happening when he's on the run? Is it happening in a run play? Because I wonder if a lot of those loose fumbles, if they happen in those traditional quarterback fumble circumstances, I would feel like Nebraska's fumble luck ain't going to be that good this year, because most times defenses get those.
0: Yeah, I will say this, though. When we're talking about fumbles, you have to remember they don't separate the ones that happen. Like Lateef had one against USC when he was going out of bounds. Remember that?
1: Yeah.
0: He was going out of bounds.
1: Yep.
2: And it didn't mean anything,
0: It didn't mean anything. So you're going to have some of those as well that don't mean anything. When you have a mobile quarterback who is willing to bail early, you rarely ever see that guy getting blindsided or whatever. He's already looking to bail.
1: Right.
0: And that's who he is. I think the majority of his fumbles are going to come from the old peanut punch, because a lot of Big Ten teams are really good at that, taking some big hits, and just being loose with the ball where he's got it hanging out while he's running. He's not putting it away. Matt Rhule talks so much about the 3 or 5 points of contact, depending on what you're talking about. You're in open field, you're 3 points, you go on in the end zone, you're all of a sudden you're 5 points, right? So if they can drill it in his head, he's got to protect the ball better and keep it in, then maybe he'll avoid some of those. But I think the majority of them, he's not a big guy. He's coming back to a conference with a lot of big people. I don't know if I tweeted this out, but there were three games against the three best defenses he played when he was at Virginia. I think he got sacked like 15 times in the three best teams he played in that season. So how many of those sacks were him standing in a pocket? How many of those were trying to make plays, running around? That Virginia team wasn't very good. All that's possible. That's why when we talk about what's most important about this season, we should all start with the offensive line. The offensive line will define where this season goes, whether they can run the ball when they have to, whether they can score in the red zone, whether he's going to get sacked a lot, whether he's going to have time to make throws and go to a second or third receiver. That's the most important thing. And I do have more confidence in Jeep Wade based off of what I've saw at Georgia Tech and what I've been listening to him say, because he's been on a couple different shows. And, you know, good old country boy. I like a good old country boy as an offensive line coach, right? You don't want that guy being your wide receiver coach, I don't think. you want him being your offensive line coach.
2: Yeah, what's the total number of starts right now that he's going to have to work with on the offensive line? The total number of snaps played that his offensive linemen are going to have? Like, there is so much experience with that group.
1: Quite a bit.
2: Yeah.
0: It's a ton. Yeah, I remember this is about maybe 6 years ago or 5 years ago when Farniok was starting. Going in, they had something like 80-something starts between those five guys before going into their senior year. It's going to be similar to that. I don't know the exact number. I can look that up, but it's going to be similar to that. Because Black started 3 years, right?

0: Didn't he start 3 years?
1: Is that
0: and
1: how
0: now
1: long
0: Evans
1: it was?
0: Has started 3 years.
1: Yep. Yep.
0: Pritchard has started basically two and a half, so
1: yep.
0: a couple of halves mm-hmm. and a whole.
1: Yep.
0: And I don't. I think Lovelace only got like one full year, right?
1: Yeah, I
0: he
1: believe
0: got a
1: so.
0: Partial
1: yeah.
0: year because of injury.
1: Yeah.
0: Yeah. So yeah, it's a lot, man. It's a lot. And then snaps. Yeah. You know who has that? If you go on to I think it's Draft Scout put snaps on there for all of you guys who are draft eligible,
1: uh-huh.
0: and they'll have their snaps.
1: Okay.
0: And they'll have their snaps at different positions. Like if they both play tackle and they play guard, they'll have their tackle snaps and their guard snaps on there.
1: Interesting.
0: Yeah.
2: I was thinking about this morning as I was doing all my number crunching on baseball potentially hosting the a regional.
1: Mm-hmm.
2: If Nebraska were to make it back to Omaha and the College World Series,
0: mm-hmm.
2: could this be a rowdier crowd than during the heyday?
1: How come?
0: Different place, though. It doesn't feel. Does it get as rowdy? It doesn't feel like that place gets as rowdy as Rosenblatt did, just because Rosenblatt was what it was.
2: Correct. But there is, keep in mind, when Nebraska did this back in the early 2000s, it was coming off of, you know, obviously volleyball success, which still continues, football success. There was kind of, I know it was new and it was very exciting and Omaha got to host it. But there is such a thirst right now.
1: That is true.
2: There is such a thirst right now for these teams to really do well and to do well here at home that I wonder if the Nebraska fan base, and we saw how they traveled down south to Oklahoma City and Houston, this is in their own backyard. There's a part of me that thinks, and I get your point, Michael, about, you know, the stadium certainly does fall into this, but
0: more corporate now.
2: There might be a bloodlust that we haven't experienced in a long, long time.
0: We may see it earlier than that. Josh, I know you're the meteorologist in the group. What does Sunday look like? Was it 3 o'clock game, maybe playing championship game against UCLA in Omaha?
1: I believe that sounds about right.
0: Is that about right? About 3 o'clock,
2: yeah.
0: right? What's the weather
2: yeah.
0: going to be like? That could be rocket. If Nebraska, you know, gets their win on Friday and makes their way, and it's UCLA.
1: Low 80s.
2: Oh, sure, yeah.
0: I mean, that place could be, because you have that opportunity to, obviously people are going to have tickets because they'll buy the packages, but then also to roll in there after Nebraska would win on Saturday and just buy up all those seats. That could be incredible there.
2: That might be like a poor man's, I don't want to say poor man's, maybe that's not the right, but a version of No Sit Sunday, in which, if you remember.
1: Because you feel like it's like you win this and you're hosting. I mean, they might already have locked it
0: definitely
1: up.
0: Right.
2: And it's all theoretical, but
0: yeah.
2: you know if they were to win the Big Ten tournament and beat UCLA to do it,
1: mm-hmm.
0: yeah.
2: they would definitely be hosting. You'd have a lot of people talking to them, hey, they'll be a top eight seed. They'll yeah. be a top eight seed.
0: You want to be there. You know, I thought another thing. The thing that's key in this
2: sure.
0: whole
2: yeah,
0: era
2: yeah.
0: of being able to watch stuff on TV is to be able to tell everybody you were there for that
2: mm-hmm.
0: moment. And when you have a special moment, a potential special moment like that, winning the Big Ten tournament against whether they won or two, whatever UCLA is, I think that's even more of a reason to make sure you go to that game. And if the weather's like you say it's going to be, I don't know why it wouldn't be, 15, 16,000 there for that game.
2: Yeah, what
1: I was trying to remember what it was like the last couple of years, because if I remember
2: right, did
1: they
2: push 20?
1: The biggest one was
0: Indiana.
1: Right? Yes, back in 2014.
0: Yeah,
1: that one was because
0: yeah. I was there for that.
1: Yeah, that yeah. I was as well, and that was they had to like open up the outfield. But if this group, given that where they rank right now, is able to get that far, I have to imagine it would clear that number, especially if it's a good weather day like it's supposed to be.
2: Yeah,
1: yeah,
0: yeah. And you just got to, you know, some people have stuff scheduled on Sunday, I'm sure. But still, you got to pass up to be a part of that. It would be incredible. And I agree with you. I tell everybody, 05, that's probably the peak of me going to Nebraska events in terms of people being hyped. That game, that was Arizona State, Florida. Which one was that? I can't remember which game it was. But whatever game.
1: Arizona State in 05.
0: Arizona State, yeah. So that's one with the guy that did three home runs.
2: Yeah.
0: Right?
2: Jeff
0: Larish. Yeah. Shouldn't have pitched him. So that whole, there were 25,000 inside the stadium. There were 10,000 people outside the stadium waiting to go into the next game. That's how that was. It was incredible. Because Kevin, they played a clip of Nebraska hitting the home run to take the lead. They replayed it, and everybody thought it was live and went crazy because they thought they had just hit another home run.
1: Wow.
0: Like, we're in commercial break, dude. That's not in another home run. That's how jacked it was out there. It was incredible, the energy. And so it would be like that again. And just being able to get tickets now, it's not as easy. You know, you used to have the way the plan was set up was, you know, you could just go to Hy-Vee and get your book of tickets.
2: Yep, you got your booklet.
0: You bring your ticket in the morning and you exchange it for a reserve seat and all that. All that's more complicated now. It's not as easy going down there. And parking is more difficult and everything. So just to go pick up your tickets.
2: The secondary market would love that scenario.
0: Oh, secondary market would kill.
2: Especially if you got a passionate fan base, like if an Arkansas were also here, or, you know.
1: Well, Nebraska's got to eliminate them in their regional first, so they won't be here.
0: The potential, yeah. Well, the potential. It's a potential. Storylines. We need storylines. Got to have storylines.
2: Oh, yeah. We definitely have to have storylines.
1: Put Arkansas on there. Yep.
2: Yeah. Mm. All right, well.
1: Great chat, Michael.
2: A fella can dream.
1: Yep.
2: We have a couple of weeks. What the hell is that?
1: Is that a Pokemon?
0: It's a Pokemon. It's on the table here. I don't know what it's for. My son collects Pokemon. He's been collecting Pokemon since he was a kid.
2: They're not really children anymore. They are young adults.
1: Are they not his children?
3: They're young adults, by the way.
1: Cool, Nick.
3: What's it called? It's a Gen 5.
1: Okay.
0: Yeah, so he has all these. He has boxes and boxes of cards and things, and this is sitting on the table for some reason. So, yeah, I just thought I'd show you guys the old Pokemon.
3: It turns into Zoroark.
2: Do what?
0: To who?
3: Zoroark. Mm. It's like a werewolf kind of vibe.
1: Awesome.
0: All right. Just when I think you can't be geekier, you kill me.
3: Pokemon is one of my first things.
0: That's pretty good. Well, I know this. I know this, Nick. The amount of money invested and the amount of money you can make on it, I've never complained about that because I know you get certain cards, man. I've seen stuff for $5,000, $10,000 on some of that stuff. So, look.
3: I had a bunch of first generation Pokemon cards that I got rid of when I was a teenager because I was edgy and like I'm too old for this. I'm not a kid anymore. Exactly.
0: I wish I had all my comic books.
3: I should have kept them.
1: You should have.
3: I could have made so much money.
1: Sad.
0: I had so many Claremont X-Men comic books. Mm. I had all of them. Mm. Yeah. Got rid of all of it.
2: I wish I would. I wish I wouldn't have played with all my Star Wars figures.
0: True. Yeah, leave them in the box.
1: Oh, yeah.
0: Right.
1: Yeah, yeah, sure.
0: Leave it in the box.
2: But there's no way you would have been able to convince 9-year-old me, hey, you shouldn't be playing with these. You should just hold on to them because they'll be worth a lot of money. Being like, I want to play with these dolls.
1: Ready for this? John Bishop, Mormons, leave it in the box.
0: Wow.
3: Josh?
1: Thank you,
0: what's
1: Nick.
0: What's that called? Isn't it called
1: soaking?
0: Soaking, right?
1: Soaking.
0: Soaking, yep. Soaking, yeah. Yep. Soaking, I've heard, yeah. Woo! Hello. Didn't have Stokey on my bingo card.
1: That's all right.
2: I didn't have I like their watermelons on my card. So,
0: so here's a little soaking. You can just turn.
1: Michael, enjoy the NBA tonight on Peacock.
2: No. He's got to get back to the severe weather station.
1: Oh, never mind. I'm not doing any of that.
0: Thunder Spurs, Michael. He said he doesn't want to talk about the weather.
1: Wemby versus SGA?
0: That's the Western Conference Finals?
1: Yeah. It's going to be a good series.
0: Okay. Who's in the Eastern Conference Finals?
1: Knicks and Cavaliers.
0: The Knicks?
1: They're going to the NBA Finals, Michael. They're going to win.
0: Oh, really?
1: Yeah, they're good.
0: I thought Detroit was good.
1: They melted down yesterday against the Cavaliers. They were the one seed, and they lost by 30 at home.
2: Would you stop taking away some stuff from my... I mean, this is show material for my Eastern Conference podcast.
1: My bad. John started an Eastern Conference podcast.
2: I just want to do the Eastern Conference. The superior conference.
0: I support Bishop in every way, but I'm not listening to that podcast.
2: That's all right. I'm not listening to that Nobody else is either because it's the Eastern Conference.
0: I just started watching Lost again. So I'm 5 episodes into the first season. I'm rewatching Lost.
1: That's awesome. What I'm doing. Guys, yeah, where are we? You ever watch Lost?
2: So, no.
3: Why is
0: you ever notice how many times they say Jack? Jack! Kate! They always scream into his name constantly.
1: Walt!
0: We gotta go back!
1: God, great show. Yeah.
2: I need a new series now. I'm almost done with my Curb rewatch.
1: Yeah?
3: How long ago did you watch The Boys? We started watching The Boys.
2: Oh, I mean, I'm...
1: He's talking about like a long show to watch, Nick. Mm-hmm. Not like that. He's watched The Boys.
0: Yeah, and that's four. It's what, 5 seasons of The Boys, though, right? 5 seasons.
1: Yeah.
2: Well, yeah.
1: It's season 5 right now.
2: I just watched the first episode of season 5.
1: I'm a few behind.
0: Yeah.
1: The finale's this
0: week. This is the finale this week. I'm rejected.
1: Yeah.
0: It'll be good.
1: I'll think of some shows for you, John. What's your show that you always recommend to me, Michael, that I haven't watched? Paradise?
0: West Wing? Westwing. Oh, Paradise is a great
1: show. That's
0: the
1: one.
3: What about Euphoria, John? You might like Euphoria.
1: I don't think John's a Euphoria guy.
0: John's not a Euphoria guy.
3: Boobs in Euphoria. Well, John would like that.
1: So isn't there Wiener in Euphoria?
0: There's a lot of them, yes. Industry, too.
1: Yes. Great show.
2: So they must have been running like a marathon, because it would always be in the guide there on HBO. And I've been hearing a lot about how Sydney Sweeney is just pretty much everywhere. Mm-hmm. The scene I just happened to tune in on.
3: Was it the Godzilla one?
2: Yes.
0: Please, yep. It's what's her name again? I forgot her name on the show.
2: I have no idea, but
3: Zendaya, Sydney Sweeney.
2: But she's playing
0: Sydney Sweeney's day.
1: Her
0: she's
1: character.
2: Like, she's like walking through as a Godzilla-like character, and she peers in on a guy himself.
1: Wow!
2: And presses them up against the glass. So see is these
0: glass
2: giant
0: breaks.
2: Yeah,
0: yeah.
1: Is that from this season?
0: Cassiezilla is what it's called.
2: Yeah,
0: and they took 6 months to make that entire rething of New York City. It took 6 months to do that.
2: Wow.
0: For her to walk through that. Yeah. It was pretty cool. I always watch the thing afterwards where they talk about the making of it. That's always good stuff. Mm-hmm.
2: All right. Well.
1: Bye, Michael. Have a great
2: day. Watermelons to boobs, we cover it all.
1: Mm-hmm. We certainly do.
2: There you go, Nick. There's a tornado.
3: Oh, look at that. That's a tornado.
2: Yeah, we've been watching the Max Velocity show.
1: Jeez,
2: Nick. Watching all the storm chasers. They're down in Kansas.
1: Yep. That's pretty wild.
2: But no warnings for Omaha.
3: No.
1: No.
2: We are going to make it through this show without being disrupted by a warning.
1: Knock on wood. It hasn't even started raining yet where we are at.
3: It got really windy for like 10 minutes and then it stopped.
1: Yeah. All right. This is good. You know what else is good?
2: Content.
1: That, yes.
2: We'll have, let's see, coming up in content, we've got
1: some NBA.
3: Cool.
2: We'll actually acknowledge that someone actually won the minor major, but that wasn't the story that made the headlines.
1: Oh, really?
2: We'll talk a little football in there and the suddenly hot Phillies. Guess the Phillies did the right thing after all by firing old Rob Thompson.
1: That guy sucks. That's what I've heard, at least.
2: But you know, you're right, Josh. There is something else that is fun. It is called Underdog. And being a true disciple of Eastern Conference basketball that I am. I'm, of course, focused on tonight's Western Conference game, the inferior conference. Tonight, I have a first quarter prop.
1: What? Tell me more.
2: Wemby higher than 6.5 first quarter points.
1: Okay.
2: SGA lower than 30.5 total points.
1: Okay.
2: And Devin Vassell. 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
1: And because you know ball, John, you could win up to 9 times your money. 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
2: That's
1: download,
2: awesome.
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7: We got the clouds around through the late morning and early afternoon here on this Monday, and high temperatures maybe only get to about 70 degrees. We will watch for strong to severe thunderstorms, mostly after 3 p.m. Maybe in the Omaha Metro, looking likely more south, but be on your guard no matter where you live. Overnight, things will clear out, and Tuesday will be a cooler day, only a high of 62 degrees. I'm meteorologist Luke Vickery, KETV News Watch 7.
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10: From the Plumride Time Saving Traffic Center, stop and go traffic on the JFK southbound between Q and Highway 370. On I-80 eastbound from I-680 to 60th Street, there's some major slowing down, as well on I-80 westbound from I-480 to 84th. I-80 is congested. Slower traffic on Dodge between 72nd and 144th. Try to drive carefully as we're getting out of the storm. I'm John Stanton.
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1: Chris in Montana texts in, I am on the Mad Men rewatch. John might like that.
2: Well,
1: you've watched Mad Men before.
2: I have, and my wife's actually watching it right now.
1: Oh, so you're probably watching it via osmosis?
2: And occasionally it's on in the background when there's nothing else on and I'm working on some things.
3: When was the last time you watched Better Call Saul?
2: I just did a rewatch of that, not that.
1: We got to get John a new show.
2: Yeah, I don't want to do another rewatch. I want to see something new.
1: I'll do some thinking. I'll get my thinking cap on. Nick's going to have his reading cap on.
3: It's not a very good cap.
1: Yeah, we know.
3: The Phillies move to 15-4 under Don Mattingly this weekend, moving above 500 for the first time since they were 6-5.
1: Oh.
3: Will this team make a run to the postseason?
2: It's too soon to tell.
1: Wow.
2: Says Mike Farron.
1: Of course.
2: Yes, they will, because unfortunately, baseball becoming just like every other sport allows too many teams in the playoffs. The Phillies are on a run right now.
1: They
2: I think the National League Central is not going to have everyone finish over 500. Outside of the Dodgers and the Padres, there's really no one else that I think has the look in the West. So as far as getting one of those wild cards, yes, put it on the list.
3: The
2: Phillies are making the playoffs.
3: Wow.
1: I will say that they also make the playoffs. They're too talented of a roster make the playoffs, right? Like, only ball knowers know that. Nick was telling me, I don't think so, but that's because Nick doesn't know ball.
3: They did lose to the Rockies.
1: Yeah, well, see, that's the other thing about baseball that you're still learning, Nick. Good teams lose to bad teams. A lot. It happens.
2: It does happen.
3: Really tough look, though.
1: There's 162
3: If they were so
1: games.
3: Good, they wouldn't lose to the dregs.
1: Interesting.
3: Aaron Rodgers is officially back.
1: Folks!
3: For another season in the NFL. Will things go better for him and Mike McCarthy than it did in 2018 when McCarthy was fired in Green Bay?
1: It will go better than that because McCarthy will not be fired at the end of this season. He will make it through the entire season. Will it go better in that they'll be a successful team and go on a run in the playoffs? Absolutely not. No, he's too old. He's too bad last year. You know, he still has decent...
2: He's too old. Is Kurt Cignetti too old?
1: No, but he's not on the field running around getting chased by 24-year-old defensive linemen like Jared Verse, a good player. Again, ball knowers know
2: Oh, you're
1: Jared
2: referring
1: Verse.
2: To Rodgers being too old.
1: Yeah, oh, you thought I was talking about McCarthy?
2: I thought you were talking about McCarthy.
1: No.
2: Sorry.
1: I'm talking about Aaron Rodgers.
2: Sorry.
1: Because look, his arm strength is actually still pretty solid. He can't move, though. He can't move. And so, no, they're gonna be bad. I look forward to it.
2: I mean, McCarthy was fired, but how much of that was because he and Favre weren't getting along?
1: You mean him and Rodgers?
2: Or he and Rodgers, sorry.
1: Yeah. That was the other thing. That's, again, why I don't understand how any of this is going to work. They hated each other's guts.
2: I think that's a little overplayed. I agree with you in principle.
1: Hated each other's intestines?
2: I do think that this marriage isn't going to...
3: stomach lining.
2: It's not going to lead to championships like the Steelers are hoping it will.
1: No.
2: But I do think some of the talk of the blow-up happening because they hated each other is overblown.
1: Interesting.
2: I think there were a lot of other things in play. Namely, it's just Aaron Rodgers being Aaron Rodgers.
1: But he's a part of this situation still.
2: It's not McCarthy's fault.
1: Aaron Rodgers? Yeah. I believe he will be 43 this season.
2: I'm looking forward to using the sentence,
3: Rivers
2: Mike
3: is.
2: McCarthy was just a patsy, many times this year.
1: Philip Rivers is 44.
3: Jeez.
1: He'll turn 45 in December.
3: Why are they letting grandfathers quarterback?
1: Because there is a quarterback development problem that is happening right now in football. They would rather have old men play instead of the young, spry boys.
3: Speaking of the NFL, Matt Bowen of ESPN tried to find landing spots for the 14 biggest free agents not signed. He has Stephon Diggs going to the Rams. Would we like this move for LA?
2: I mean, yeah, it'd be nice to have another receiver. I just wonder if Stephon Diggs... I mean, he's certainly not the Stephon Diggs he used to be. Is he still usable? Is he still serviceable?
1: Serviceable, yes.
2: In
1: What's
2: that
1: up
2: offense?
1: That pink powder he has?
3: Is he still hanging out with Cardi B?
1: No, I think they broke up.
3: Oh.
1: I think maybe. I don't know. I have no idea. I'm not going to answer. Take back my answer.
2: I mean,
1: strike it from the record.
2: I mean, according to some people, you know... The Rams already have one troubled wide receiver.
1: Yeah. What do you mean, according to some people? He went to rehab. That was his decision.
2: But rehab from what?
1: I don't know. Anti-Semitism? I don't know what he was doing.
3: Is there a rehab for
2: that? I don't think he...
1: I don't... I mean...
2: He was alleged...
3: I hope so.
2: But that was proven to be false.
1: Are you sure? Then
2: yes.
1: Why did he go to rehab?
3: I guess Mr. H kind of went through an anti-Semitism rehab.
1: No, he killed himself.
3: It's the joke.
1: I see. I... don't think he's that good anymore. We're talking about Diggs now.
2: Yeah.
1: Mike Schaefer still thinks he is for some reason. You didn't respond to our group chat last night when everyone was like checking in on how everyone is doing. John was the only one who avoided it.
2: Well, that's because I was helping Jack with the Lincoln coverage.
1: You couldn't respond and say, I good.
2: Well, but the
3: be okay.
2: But I felt like I was being left out. Because you all were in the warning, I wasn't. There was no tornado warning.
3: You could have driven up to us.
1: Go respond to the group chat and say, hey, Schaefer, do you still think Diggs is a good receiver? And see what he says. By the way, J-Man writes, John recording the NBA East Boys podcast for Joey and Onsen, listening for Celtics Nuggets. And he means Celtics like Nugs is in
3: it. Okay, yeah.
1: Yeah, yeah, not Celtics Nuggets. Two teams eliminated from the playoffs.
3: The Cleveland Cavaliers blew out the Pistons in Detroit to complete their comeback, and now we'll face the Knicks in the Eastern Finals. Aren't you excited for Cleveland that they could do this without...
1: Well, that's true, Nick. First conference finals for the Cavaliers in 8 years. 2018 was the last time they made it this far. Good for them. I thought Cleveland was going to suck the rest of my life, and here they are in the Eastern Conference Finals.
2: Well, this is actually the subject of tonight's Eastern Conference chat.
1: Yes! The East Boys with a Z.
2: Where our special guest will be Big Jim Harden and other members of the Cavaliers.
1: Wow, nice get, Sean.
2: Yeah.
1: That's awesome.
3: A person named Aaron Rye won the minor major. Meanwhile, a fan yelled USA after Rory hit a bad shot as his final round was crumbling. McIlroy told the fan to shut up and probably yelled a curse word his way. Golf.
2: This is what has become of golf. Now that we have murdered Liv, it was a nice, normal sport, very genteel sport. And now, this actually, believe it or not,
1: about the Rory thing?
2: Was ahead of Aaron Rye winning the PGA Championship on ESPN's list of headlines.
3: Whoa.
2: Because I was actually going in to see, hey, who won that golf tournament?
1: Mm-hmm.
2: And the first thing I saw was this Rory flap. And I'm like, well, where's the PGA? Maybe it's on nope, it wasn't in the center flippy, you know, where the picture and the headline story.
1: Mm-hmm.
2: It was further down the list. And you call this a major.
1: It is. It's literally legally called a major.
2: Meanwhile, someone just being proud of their country and telling Rory how proud they are of their country.
1: This isn't a USA versus the world competition. Act like you've been there before. I'm sick of people being jackasses in public all the time.
2: Yes! You tell Rory.
1: No, good for you, Rory. Tell that. They kicked that fan out of there. Don't act like a jerk.
3: Real quick, we'll finish up with this one.
1: Okay.
3: SNL tapped into the nostalgia market by bringing back Will Ferrell to host and an even older Paul McCartney as a musical guest. Did either of you two old-timers watch?
1: Definitely not. I'm trying to remember what I was doing on Saturday. I think I was watching Mad Men. Nope. Because the hockey sucked. I was like, I'm throwing on another Mad Men.
2: The only reason I had remembered that this was on was I was on YouTube, and apparently SNL they do a live stream of the monologue at the beginning.
1: On what channel?
2: It's a YouTube channel.
1: Oh, interesting. That's cool.
2: And so I watched
1: that.
2: Was
1: it any good?
2: And they brought out, who is it, the drummer from what band? I can't remember the band. But
3: Red Hot Chili Peppers.
2: But he looks like
1: Flea.
3: He's the bass player.
2: He looks like Will Ferrell.
1: What's his name?
2: And tried to pound himself off as Will Ferrell.
3: Mike, I think. Something. I don't know.
1: Stibbs.
2: And then I had no interest to watch the rest of the show.
1: Nice.
3: They've done that Red Hot Chili Peppers drummer Will Ferrell joke a few times on SNL.
1: That's old.
2: What? SNL recycling a bunch of stuff? Because they can't come up with anything new and funny?
3: Chad Smith. Thank you,
2: Strange.
1: A couple comments real fast. Tanner says, Suits is good. Have you ever watched Suits?
2: What's
3: is that the one with...
2: Never heard of it.
1: Meghan Markle?
3: Meghan Markle, yeah.
1: Yeah, it was a show on USA back in the day.
2: Oh, but she's one of the royals. I'm not going to lie.
1: What about, she wasn't when the show was on.
3: What about The Mentalist, John? You want to watch The Mentalist?
1: Brent says, watch...
2: Isn't that a show on regular network
3: or
2: TV?
3: Or Medium? Why are you turning your nose up at network TV shows?
1: Because it's bad. Brent says, watch The Righteous Gemstones. You've watched that
2: show.
1: Oh,
2: yeah, I've already seen that.
1: Yeah, it's a good show. All right, I'll keep thinking.
2: We used to talk about that.
3: About Eastbound and Down.
2: I've seen that.
1: Yeah, he's watched all the Danny McBride shows.
2: Mm. I think, yeah.
1: Did you watch Vice Principal? Yeah, because we had what's-his-name on it, Friend of the Grum. Crap, what was his name? He was in the Dr. Pepper commercials, the guy from Omaha.
2: Yeah.
1: Yeah, yeah, he was on Vice Principals.
2: Yeah. No, we watched that.
1: Mm.
2: All right. What's for dinner coming up? 1620 Zone.
0: For the Jays, the Huskers, and even you Jayskers, we are 1620 The Zone.
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30: From the Plumride Time Saving Traffic Center, stop and go traffic on the JFK southbound between Q and Highway 370. On I-80 eastbound from I-680 to 60th Street, there is some major slowing down, as well on I-80 westbound from I-480 to 84th. I-80 is congested. Slower traffic on Dodge between 72nd and 144th. Try to drive carefully as we're getting out of the storm. I'm John Stanton.
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12: When you knock us down, we're going to get up. And on the way up, we're going to bite a kneecap off.
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15: He's tough as a Woolworth steak.
12: And then it's going to take two more shots to knock us down. All right. And on the way up, we're going to take your other kneecap.
14: I'm ready to hang them up, gut them, and skin them, and chop them up. You know what? I'm ready. My daughters aren't starving to death. I'll eat my neighbors.
12: And we're going to get up, and then it's going to take three shots to get us down. And when we do, we're going to take another hunk out of you.
16: Cliff, what are you going to take away as your best memory from playing basketball at Boston College?
17: Probably just, like, going out to eat.
2: Yesterday, we had some delicious steak.
1: Ooh, what kind? Like, as in the cut?
2: They were ribeyes.
1: Nice. Hell yeah.
2: They were on sale at the store.
1: At the store.
2: They were very good.
1: Some steaks at the store.
2: I think some potatoes and a salad.
1: I like those things.
2: It was delicious. It was all delicious.
1: What's tonight?
2: I don't know.
1: Nice.
2: I saw ground beef thawing on the... I have a feeling that might be burgers.
1: Oh, I like burgers. We are having hot Italian beef-style sandwiches... and fries.
2: Well, are they hot Italian beef or are they hot Italian beef style?
1: Style, because it is, crap.
2: So they're not really Italian, they're more like
1: Greek.
2: No,
1: I'm trying
3: they're
1: to think of
3: Hawaiian
1: the,
3: beef sandwiches.
1: No, yes. I'm trying to think of the way that the beef is, and I can't remember the term for it. Like a roast beef that we're using for it? I don't remember. I'm excited, though. Should be good.
3: We had some bratwurst last night.
1: Nice.
3: No free ads. Tonight.
1: Hell yeah, high V.
3: Stick with me on this.
1: Yeah.
3: She asked me what I wanted, and I just want loaded mashed potatoes. We might have another meat. We might have a meat, but I just want loaded mashed potatoes. So hopefully that.
1: Okay, I do love mashed potatoes. I would want a protein as well.
3: I mean, there's going to be... We have loaded bacon.
1: I know. I would want, like, you know, something that I could cut with a knife. Hmm. Another reference or a show recommendation, John, from Brent. What about Severance? That's on Apple, which you have.
3: You do.
1: That's a great
3: we
1: show.
3: We have to remind you all the
1: Two
3: time.
1: Two seasons. Weird show.
3: Severance is great.
2: Okay.
1: Wow, okay. Love the excitement,
2: John.
1: No, I just...
3: What about For All Mankind?
1: Outer Space.
2: Which
1: Russia
2: one?
1: Wins the space race.
3: And it's actually better for the world.
2: Of course you guys like it, because the commies
18: so
2: win.
18: So bad.
3: They win that fight,
1: and then
3: but
1: it helps
3: win
1: all that. Yeah, you probably would hate it, though.
2: We'll see you tomorrow.
1: Have a great night, everybody. Stay safe.
3: Stay Bye-bye. Safe. Bye.
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30: From the Plumride Time Saving Traffic Center, stop and go traffic on the JFK southbound between Q and Highway 370. On I-80 eastbound from I-680 to 60th Street, there's some major slowing down, as well on I-80 westbound from I-480 to 84th. I-80 is congested. Slower traffic on Dodge between 72nd and 144th. Try to drive carefully as we're getting out of the storm. I'm John Stanton. This time saving traffic is brought to you by Fernando's Omaha.
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27: In baseball news, Philly star Kyle Schwarber is not starting tonight due to illness. The Phils have won four straight. They're hosting the Reds. Schwarber with 20 home runs already to go with his .230 batting average. Phils out to a 1-0 lead in the first. The Braves have activated outfielder Ronald Acuna already after his strained hamstring. Atlanta's scoreless end of one at the Marlins. The Rays are first place in the AL East, now three games over the Yankees, and the Rays are already winning again tonight, 1-0 against the Orioles in the top of the second. And Cleveland at Detroit will be on FS1. They're in a delay at the start. NBA playoffs, game one of the West Final, still an hour and a half away. Spurs at Thunder. The East Final starts Tuesday. The Pelicans' new head coach is Jamal Mosley. Two WNBA games tonight. The NHL has a game seven to end the second round. Montreal at Buffalo. Nashville could be hosting the Super Bowl in 2030. Vote tomorrow. I'm Steve DeSager.
34: One guy is happily divorced. One guy is happily married. One guy gets called daddy by his three beautiful daughters. One guy gets called daddy after a credit card approval. One guy won a state high school basketball championship. One guy only covered a state high school basketball championship. One guy does voiceovers for fast food chains. One guy only eats fast food. Does this seem weird to anybody else?
35: Crazy!
34: 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Here's Kelvin Washington.
0: Ashwood.
1: Ack, ack, a dack. Dack, dack, a ack.
0: Enta, brother.
2: And another thing, like I was saying, Ephraim, welcome. What is up? Yo, we got a great show lined up for you. It's the Odd Couple. Rob is, I don't even know where Rob is. Where is he? I actually don't know where he is. Elijah, anybody know where he is? Anybody got an APB?
11: I don't want to explicitly tell you.
2: Okay, well, I don't know where Rob is. Rob Parker is off. Ephraim Salaam is in. Kelvin Washington on a Magic City Monday. Maybe he's at Magic City. Could be. Getting ready for August. We got a lot in store for you coming up on the show. Of course, you got to get locked in. 877-99 on Fox. 877-99 on Fox is how you can call in. The Odd Couple FSR and socials. Ephraim Salaam for Ephraim. K-Dub Live for myself. Big show on the way. We have, of course, some NBA conversations to be had. We've got a new MVP. We got some announcements in the NFL. Some people are coming back, Ephraim. Yeah, that's right. We'll talk about that as well. And to get you ready for a big game one, Western Conference Finals, you have the Thunder going to be hosting the Spurs. That should be a great one right there. It's one of the few times when the Thunder are matched up that people are like, I don't know.
12: I can't wait for this.
2: So a lot of people are saying this is one of the more coveted series we've had in quite some time. So a whole lot to get you on the Odd Couple on this Magic City Monday. By the way, be sure to check us out on YouTube. Elijah's got us looking good right now on here. All you got to do is search the Odd Couple FSR on YouTube. Yes, you look good. Thumbs up, like, share, comment, all that good stuff. Hit us up. Let's welcome in the Odd Couple crew.
13: Wait, hold on, Kelvin.
2: Yeah.
13: You got to intro Ephraim better. Let me do it.
14: At right tackle from San Diego State, number 74, Ephraim Salaam.
2: What did you do after that? Did you have different handshakes with every player?
12: That was the Super Bowl, and I was running out, and I kept thinking, God, please don't. My legs were numb.
2: Okay.
12: I was so nervous and excited. I'm a 22-year-old kid starting in the Super Bowl, and I was like, just please don't fall. Please don't fall.
2: You didn't fall?
12: No.
2: How'd you perform?
12: I did okay.
2: The streets just gave me some info, so I want to see if you're going to be honest.
12: I messed up early in that game, and it set the tone for something. And thinking back now, after playing 12 more years after that, I'm like, God, I was stupid. I have been doing so well all year. The game got to me. It was too big, man.
2: It was too big for me. That's real.
12: I didn't play awful, but I didn't play my best game in the biggest game.
2: You know what's hard about that, too?
13: Everybody got choices.
2: Yeah, everybody does have choices. You didn't choose right.
12: I did not.
2: The worst part about that is, too, to your point, it didn't even have to be that you sometimes in life, and this goes for all of us, right? It could be an audition. I'm like, you don't even have to be the best version. Just be you, Be your standard par version of yourself.
12: It was too much on the line.
2: Be that, and you should be fine. I mean, I had the same run years ago in some sports, and I'm like, man, if I'd just been normal me instead of a bad version of me, I'd have been all right.
12: So you had the equivalent to starting in the Super Bowl and your athletic
2: Yes, for what I did.
12: Okay.
2: So you was in the NFL.
12: I'm asking.
2: I don't like your tone. I don't like your tone right now.
12: What was your equivalent to the Super Bowl?
2: No, what did I say? I said audition.
12: Okay. Oh, okay.
2: I did say that.
12: Okay.
2: Now,
12: what was the audition?
2: Sports,
12: what was it for?
2: Oh, there's been quite a few of those.
12: Okay.
2: What's state the championship in basketball?
12: Okay. Go ahead.
2: This is why I hate doing shows with pro ex athletes, Rob G.
12: Why?
2: You can't bring up nothing. It's like when I
12: that's like
2: NBA game seven of the NBA finals.
12: I would get on a plane and somebody would be, oh my God, if they recognize me or something like that. And then they would say something like,
2: you know, I played.
12: You know, I was all district fullback in 10th grade. I'm like, hey, man. I get it.
2: You know what you got to do?
12: I know what you're going through. I was all district fullback.
2: Yo,
12: and
2: you are the weird one. The rest of us are the normal ones.
12: Well,
2: the 99.9% of us who never got to play.
12: You know what? I never really thought about it.
2: Yeah, you're the weird one.
12: God.
2: You're the anomaly.
15: Wow.
2: Walking around, Rob G, walking around here 6'9" and a half, 290,
3: in 13 years in a pro. You're the weirdo.
12: That is true.
3: The rest of us are normal.
12: I am the odd one.
3: Rob G, when did you max out?
5: Senior year of high school.
3: Senior year for me. Alex?
13: Haven't got there yet.
3: Haven't even gotten there yet.
12: Still working on it.
13: Still getting to it.
12: Steve, when did you max out?
3: Steve, I don't know. When did you max out in sports?
27: I played 4 years of baseball, so high school.
3: Okay. High school. See? Right. We're all normal.
12: Anybody else?
3: You're not normal.
12: Well,
3: I don't even know. Whatever Elijah said is the same thing, dang it. So
12: we all had choices.
3: We all had choices. Whatever. Yeah, choice to be 6'8".
12: Hey, man. It's a lot of 6'8" guys working at the gas station.
3: No, but they're not, though.
12: It's a lot of them.
13: No. Keep from stopping.
3: No, but, no. Rob G, have you ever seen a 6'8 dude working at the gas station? Thank you.
12: You've ever walked in somewhere, no matter where it is, and you saw somebody giant, you'd be like, oh, snap.
3: True.
12: You're like, oh, he really in here bagging groceries? Or he really in here, you know.
3: That's true.
12: At the bouncer. Bouncer's at the door.
3: Yeah, but then that could be.
12: You go to the club, the dude who wanded and you want to look at your life, you're like, man, this is a big dude. He should have played. Yeah, hey, man, we all
3: had
12: choices.
3: Anybody listening? Let's welcome to the Odd Couple crew. Rob G, producer extraordinaire.
5: Bud Mexican.
3: Shout out to Bud Mexican. Engineer extraordinaire, Alex.
6: Alex, you're a hidden talent.
3: You are a hidden talent, even though you're no longer hidden. And, of course, we got Steve DeSager going to get you updated.
12: Hey, Steve.
3: And.
15: Hey, Steve.
6: Never heard of him.
3: On social
6: media. Never heard of him.
3: The guru, who? Elijah.
6: Never heard of him.
3: Man, you still ain't heard of him. I've been here almost 2 years. You still ain't heard of him.
6: Never heard of him.
3: All right, let's get this thing started, Ephraim. We got to start having some conversations. One thing I love about having you on, of course, everybody thinks you is the NFL, but you, of course, know all sports. You know NBA, play ball yourself. Let's talk a little bit about the fact that we're going to start having some uncomfortable conversations. In a matter of about 6 weeks, NBA finals should be over, give or take.
12: Okay.
3: And if a particular person does a particular thing or two, we're going to have to start having some talks. And I'm talking about SGA.
12: Oh.
3: If SGA, who has just announced finals in, or the regular season MVP, back-to-back.
12: Back-to-back.
3: Keep that in mind, because that matters. Back-to-back. This is the fourth year averaging 30 points or more. The only other person to do that was Jordan, which once you start getting them, only other person was Jordan's. The only other person is like Wilt or Kareem that you'd usually have those conversations with. So if he were to win finals MVP, be two-time finals MVP consecutively and MVP of the regular season consecutively, 30-plus 4 years in a row, you see he's Dagner 50-90, 50-40-90. Mm-hmm. We have to start having some conversations of where we're starting to place this kid already in his career. Because what he would do, he'll have done, will be unprecedented for just about everybody except a couple of people. So we have had consecutive MVPs. Steve Nash did it. LeBron's done it. Obviously, Jordan did it. Steph did it. You know, there's a handful of guys who have done it. I think 14. But to have done it and then win finals MVP, mm-hmm. you're starting to shrink that list. And then to do it out of the efficiency he's doing. And when I know teams hate, everybody can't wait for the Spurs to knock off the Thunder. But the team collectively has been so great. I'm starting to think, where is he going to be when we start talking about the great guards or the great shooting guards? Because I think two guards, typically it would go Jordan, Kobe, D-Wade. Some people might put James Harden. I don't think you could put – some people do. That was a whole debate. Remember Paul Pierce dropped that bit. Rob G remembers because he was saying, is he over D-Wade? And it was like, a lot of people said no. Some people said, yeah, don't just – I don't think so. But if he's fourth, SGA, well, what he's going to do, you start to have some conversations. Is he knocking on – I know it's crazy because he's in the middle of his career, but is he knocking on D-Wade territory? Is he surpassing him? He would have been MVP. D-Wade never got an MVP, right? Am I mistaken? No,
12: he hadn't.
3: He'll have two of them things,
12: mm-hmm.
3: potentially two finals MVPs, obviously all pros, all NBA, all the all-stars, all that. It gets scary where he will be, and you will start to say he's already looking at maybe fourth already. It's crazy, but.
12: It's crazy.
3: But it may be the case in about 6 weeks or so.
12: The caveat to that is. It's crazy to start having that conversation right now because, in my opinion, I don't think they're going to the finals.
3: Oh.
12: I don't think they're going to beat the Spurs. And so, with all of that you said, there was a lot of if and when in that. Mm-hmm. So if they do beat the Spurs and they win the NBA championship, and if he's finals MVP, then yes. Now we have to start talking about him like, okay, where does he fit? Is he in the top 10 all time already? Or does he need more to get into the top 10 all time? And a lot of those lists are predicated on whether or not what type of players you identify with, right?
3: You mean like your era?
12: No, it's not even an era. It's the style of play that has a lot to do with it.
3: Mm-hmm.
12: Like for me, when you talk about great players and you talk about MVP players, my criteria is obviously different than the voters. So my

0: or you know what they say now, the Riz or whatever, the aura that you would think, like a Kobe had that, right? He had it in spades. But now you're gonna talk about Mike.
1: Yeah, SGA is almost unlikable.
0: The whole team
1: is, and he's a great guy. It's nothing he's doing that make people be like, nah, that's just not my cup of tea.
0: It's his style
1: of play. There's a lot of people not really feeling. It's the antics that OKC. But look, that's their team dynamic. That's what makes them great, is because they don't care what anyone outside the locker room thinks or anyone outside that arena thinks. That's why they're so dynamic. At the end of every game, their post game, you pick a guy on that team to interview. They all stay out and are a part.
0: I don't care who it is.
1: So there's something to be said about how dynamic that team atmosphere is. But for some people, it's just not their cup of tea.
0: Yeah, I mean that's. I think it has gotten that way. I think it went from indifferent, like oh, it's Thunder, whatever, to now. They're not liked, and I'm going to tell you why that happened.
1: Okay.
0: There are some reasons. We'll tell you that.
1: That's a tease.
0: Ephraim is in for Rob as well on a Magic City Monday. Keep it locked with your boy. Oh, keep it locked. We're going to find out, is that where Rob is, actually? Keep it locked with your boys, iCouple, Fox Sports Radio. 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
5: We got the clouds around through the late morning and early afternoon here on this Monday, and high temperatures maybe only get to about 70 degrees. We will watch for strong to severe thunderstorms, mostly after 3 p.m. Maybe in the Omaha Metro, looking likely more south, but be on your guard no matter where you live. Overnight, things will clear out, and Tuesday will be a cooler day, only a high of 62 degrees. I'm meteorologist Luke Vickery, KETV Newswatch 7.
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7: From the Plumride Time Saving Traffic Center, stop and go traffic on the JFK southbound between Q and Highway 370. On I-80 eastbound from I-680 to 60th Street, there's some major slowing down, as well on I-80 westbound from I-480 to 84th. I-80 is congested. Slower traffic on Dodge between 72nd and 144th. Try to drive carefully as we're getting out of the storm. I'm John Stanton.
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5: Well, that actually got Tyler to write us into the Equitable Bank inbox. He's using the analogy of eating meals that are prepared for us by unpaid people. This happens more than you may have realized. Big family meals, Thanksgiving, going to a dinner party, weddings, maybe our significant other. Even strangers host dinner parties. These people make the meal for the joy of it and because they value the experience that comes with it, and not because they are getting paid, because paying the people who fed us in these circumstances would cheapen the experience. This is even in the context of money exchanging hands in all of these situations. Food is purchased, facilities were purchased, yet we don't necessarily pay the people making the food. These are a completely different experience from going to a restaurant, just like college is different from the NFL. Adding the same revenue systems into college football is akin to paying your grandma for her home-cooked meal. It cheapens it. And you might as well just go to a restaurant with professional chefs, in this case, the NFL. He says, I know the analogy isn't perfect, but I do think it captures the mystic allure of amateur sports, with people playing because they value the competition and the fans and the idea of winning something that would last generations. I know athletes were never truly fully amateur, but they were more like a can for donations at a church potluck than professional chefs. Mm. Which is an interesting way to see this argument. And I'm sure there's some holes you could probably shoot into the analogy, you know, of Tyler's. But I do agree that there is a sentiment that there are people who enjoyed watching college sports because you felt like you were watching athletes who, for lack of a better term, were playing for the name on the front of the uniform, not for the name on the back of their uniform.
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16: 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Ephraim Salam in for Rob Kelvin Washington on a Magic City Monday.
17: Okay, little man.
16: Got a whole lot coming up. Hey, like I said, the return of somebody back to a team. We'll talk about that next hour in the NFL. Also, I want to get your thoughts last hour on something we saw over the weekend that Ant-Man did that had folks up in an uproar.
17: Okay.
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16: 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It is the way tire buying should be, which leads to a conversation. Rob G, jump in real quick for us. Ronda Rousey wins 17-second knockout of Carano. Big deal for Netflix.
11: Yeah, despite it being such a short fight, according to multiple reports, Rousey Carano was number one on Netflix this weekend across all of their movie feeds, because it's not a TV show, it's counted as a movie, as a replay. And on the flip side, UFC, which also had an event on Saturday, did record low numbers on Paramount Plus. The big difference, even though one was 17 seconds, one gave you a full card, is one had names we knew, one didn't.
16: And that is what, at the end of the day, we talk about these Jake Paul fights with Mike Tyson. Jake Paul fight with whoever you want to throw in there, some stars. Stars definitely matter, especially when you're having a spectacle. And in this case, neither one of these ladies at this point are at their purest form, at their best version of themselves, and we don't expect them to all of a sudden be around kicking butt like they did a decade ago. But that still draws. And I was telling Rob G, if you're telling me, I didn't see it in real time, but if you're telling me something's on Netflix and I done heard through all the social medias and, oh, man, it was crazy, it was only 17 seconds, I'm going to click on that on Netflix.
14: Yeah.
16: 17 seconds, you're going to get my rewatch. I'm going to turn it on, give you 17 seconds, ding, and then move on with the rest of my day. But I'm glad you were here, because I was saying you've got a big fight coming up. What's that balancing act of having the best, purest form of talent but also having the star power and trying to balance the two?
14: Entertainment is entertainment. And it's all about selling the entertainment. Ronda Rousey helped make the UFC what it has become. Mm-hmm. Her and John Bones Jones put that organization on the map. She stepped away from it after two hellacious defeats. Gina Carano was the pioneer of women's MMA for the mainstream.
16: Mm-hmm.
14: One's 44, one's in their late 30s. And so, whether it lasted 17 seconds or not, there were four fights. Three of them ended in the first round. They were sensational knockouts. Mm-hmm. It was an entertaining event, right? And I think that's what people have been conditioned to now. It's no longer about the purity of the event. It's about, are we entertained? And Netflix stepping into that arena, they're in the entertainment business. And so it's easy to click on Netflix and see that and make it number one. And most people don't even have Paramount Plus. You know, so,
16: I genuinely don't know if I do.
14: So I think it was entertaining. It was worth it.
17: Are you not entertained?
16: Are you not entertained? It's the return of Bird and Magic. 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